0: you? 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Again, that's 888-969-9883. 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
3: Good evening, everyone. Welcome to eBible Fellowship's new open forum program. During this time, we're going to open up the phone line to take your call, and each person is invited to give us a call if you have a question or a comment that you would like to make about the Bible. We would be glad to hear from you, and I'll try to respond by going to the Bible to see what we can find out in the Word of God concerning the thing that you're interested in. And we do not pre-screen calls in order to just take the ones that we prefer or that we want to hear and turn away others. We have no idea. I have no idea prior to the call who the caller is or what they want to talk about. It's up to each individual caller. And so everyone does get an opportunity to state their position, their doctrine that they want to talk about or scripture that they would like to bring up. And they can say freely, I think you're completely wrong. I think you have no idea what the Bible is saying about this. And here's this verse and here's that verse. And we're out in the public. This is an open forum. When you don't screen calls, and you put the toll-free number on the screen, that is about as open as anything can get today. And we do that for a purpose, which is that we want to be checked. We want listeners to confirm truth, or if we have taught something incorrectly, then it's a healthy thing to hear about it. And when someone calls up and brings up a verse and maybe it's very evident, oh, that doesn't fit with what eBible Fellowship has been teaching, well, then we have to deal with it. We have to face it. We can't just ignore it. And the person can call back, other people can call in. And you see, that's spiritually healthy. It is ministries that basically shut that off that are doing harm to themselves. We'll just keep teaching what we're teaching and not even entertain these questions or these verses that will not allow what we're teaching. Now, we'll just stay focused on the things that agree with us. Well, that's not what the people of God do. We have the Bible. One of the things the Bible has been given to us for is correction. And so, actually, E-Bible Fellowship is really a ministry founded on correction. When we first started, going back 2001, we were a church. And it was pointed out to us, the Word of God was brought up to us, you shouldn't be a church, the church age is over. And we searched the Bible, and after several weeks of searching, we realized we were wrong. We were wrong, and we disbanded, and we stopped being a church. And so from that point forward, really, God started blessing us greatly. There was hardly any blessing, to tell you the truth, prior to that, or probably no blessing as we look back. But afterward, things opened up tremendously and have continued all these years since. So what we're saying about correction isn't just lip service, and we've received correction over the years concerning the doctrine of hell, concerning Jesus making payment for sins at the foundation of the world, and concerning the rapture, that it was not on May 21, 2011. It's not at the beginning of Judgment Day, but it comes at the conclusion, the very last day of Judgment Day, and a number of other things. We have corrected our teaching. So it really, if someone says, I won't bother to call because you won't listen to correction, that's not true. That's not true. We have listened to correction over the years. Okay, let's play a hymn, and then we'll come back after that.

0: Let's go to our first caller tonight. Welcome to our question and answer program. Please go ahead with your call.
1: Hi, Chris. Can you please read Act
0: Can you speak? You're very low. Oh,
1: Maya?
0: I'm sorry. It's me. It's me.
1: Oh, okay.
0: Yeah. Hold on a second. Okay. Yeah. I'm sorry. Please go ahead.
1: Okay, can you please read Acts 30, excuse me, Acts 21, verses 30 to 31?
0: Acts 21, verses 30 to 31. And all the city was moved, and the people ran together, and they took Paul and drew him out of the temple, and forthwith the doors were shut. And as they went about to kill him, tidings came unto the chief captain of the band that all Jerusalem was in an uproar.
1: Okay, thank you. I've been doubting. I think everybody is drawn to the Lord differently, and I've heard you say many times that we could al almost be drawn violently against our will. I know you've said with irresistible force, and I would say it is irresistible force, but I don't know how you can compare the Jews drawing him out, because the Jews are unsaved here, I believe, and I don't know how you're comparison someone unsaved with God's drawing. I
0: Yeah.
1: know in my own life, I was always searching for wisdom. I didn't know what wisdom was. I didn't know wisdom was the Lord Jesus Christ. I didn't know. And I was drawn by family radio, thank God, and then to eBible Fellowship, but it wasn't like a violent drawing. So what would you say?
0: I'm glad you're asking, because I'm not saying that the Jews who are angry with Paul, that's a picture of Paul's salvation. I'm trying to understand the word draw that's found here, which is translated, they took Paul and drew him out of the temple. So, we're searching out the word draw. This is the word from John 6:44. John 6:44, Jesus said, "No man can come to me except the Father which has sent me draw him, and I'll raise him up at the last day," or in the last day. Oh, okay. So that has to do with salvation, John 6:44. But what does it mean to draw? And then we look at the various verses it's found, and we read this. We read Peter, when the high priest

0: servants came to take a hold of Christ, and Peter drew his sword and cut off one of the servants of the high priest's ears. And so that word draw, now, does that have anything to do with salvation? Well, perhaps it could, because he's drawing a sword, word of God, cutting off the ear. Well, you can't hear when your ear is cut off. So it could point to the word of God bringing judgment. But that's not what I would look at there. I'm looking at what's happening to, or what the word draw is involved with, which is grabbing a hold of the sword and pulling it out by one's hand. And the hand represents the will. So now, drawing of a sinner, no man can come to me except the Father which sent me draw him, has everything to do with the will of God. And here Peter has his hand around the sword he has drawn. It's according to Peter's will, that sword is in his hand and what he does with it. Same in Acts 21, it's looking at the idea of drawing, Now, what if we went there and we read the Jews politely came up to Paul, tapped him on the shoulder and said, "Sir, would you mind exiting the temple? Please follow me." Well, and then Paul walks out of his own accord. Is, you see, what's that going to teach us about the word, if the word drew was used in that sense? The group drew Paul out of the temple as one of them walked up, tapped them on the shoulder, and politely asked them to leave. It will give you the idea, oh, well, maybe being drawn is according to one's own will. Maybe accepting Christ can be involved in that. You have to make a decision. But no. They forcibly grabbed a hold of him, wanting to kill him. And, you know, today we see riots break out all the time. And there's video of it. And people aren't that concerned with how they treat someone they are rioting against, and they just feel tremendous anger, and there could be violence and definite force used to grab a hold of someone. They could have grabbed a hold of his hair or grabbed him by his feet, and he's you know, his back is on the ground and his head's bumping the ground as they're dragging him out very violently. And so we get that idea from the use of the word draw. It's something that's forceful, that is determinative, that someone cannot resist. Paul could not have stopped the violent crowd. He just couldn't. If there's, you know, one time in Paul's life, I think there were 40 men that had sworn they were going to kill him. And then it was reported to the one of Paul's, I forget, a nephew or relative, reported it to the captain of the guard, the Roman guard, and they were able to avoid it. But that's how hated he was. And so there, you know, 30, 40, 50, 60 men are making sure he gets out of the temple. It's religious fervor and being zealous because they think he has offended their God and their religion and their holy place. So just taking that kind of idea of the force and bringing it back to John 6, where Christ said, no man can come to me. Inability, it's impossible for man on his own to come to Christ. And Jesus says in Matthew 19, when the disciples say, who then can be saved? And he answers, with man, this according to their question, who can be saved? This is impossible with man. But with God, all things are possible. Well, that's the first part of John 6:44. No man can come. Impossibility to accept Christ, to walk down an aisle and get saved, to be sprinkled or dunked or immersed with water, baptized in any kind of way, to make a decision for Christ, to come down in a stadium full of 50,000 people and say, oh, I've had it. I'm broken. I finally accept the Lord. Impossible. All of it in any other scenario anyone wants to put forth. Complete impossibility. No man can come except the Father, which sent me, draw him. And that would have to do in the day of salvation with family radio was a good instrument God used, and probably a thousand other things in our life concerning preparation necessary to get us to the point when we turn the dial that we would keep it on there. So the Lord could have arranged all kinds of circumstances, maybe troubling circumstances that beat us down in years past, and just done all necessary preparation to the point, okay, now when I turn the dial. So it's not just the matter of turning the dial and listening thereafter. It's really our whole life that God knew us from eternity past. He predestinated us, and he placed us in the home with the parents and the siblings that we had in the neighborhood, in the city, in the country, and all the other circumstances. And he's the one that caused us not to fit in the world, not to, have such a wonderful time in the world where everything was so great and lovely that we would say, along with so many people, I have no need of that God. I have no need of the Bible. I'm happy just like I am. But no, the Lord arranged disappointments, heartaches, deaths of others in our life, and causing us, even without our awareness, to be ultimately ready in the fullness of time, like Galatians 4 says, that, all right, this is the time. It might have been a track. This is the time I'm going to bring my word into the life of this person and grab a hold. And it's the word that draws. The word could draw through a ministry or through faithful teaching of the word, but it's always the word that God uses to draw. And then we're in kind of like that grasp, and it's irresistible. You can't go. Where can we go? Thou hast the words of eternal life. That statement is an expression of an acknowledgement that you're kind of in the grip of the word of God. There's people tell you, well, I can think of 100 places you could go. But for the child of God, no, we realize there's never man spake like this man. There's no answers out there that come anywhere near the Bible, come anywhere near the truth of the word of God. And therefore we're in that strong grip, that strong hand of God. He has drawn us, and ultimately, if we are truly saved, brought us to the point of salvation. Now, what we're talking about in this time period is different in the sense that the great catch of fish in John 21 have been saved. They're already saved. It was necessary that God save them quickly because time was running out. As far as the day of salvation was concerned, it was a big world. And so he set a timeline, May 21, 2011, and people heard the message. The Lord used that to save them. Many, I'm sure, were saved the last month, the last week, the last day, and then they're all saved, and in being saved, they're all safe and secure in the eternal kingdom of God. They have heavenly citizenship. They have presence in a spiritual way as they have been lifted up and seated in heavenly places in Christ Jesus. Ephesians 2 tells us that. And our lives are hid with Christ in God. But afterward, you know, the gospel they were hearing pretty much immediately stopped, as far as a great majority of the great multitude, a large majority overseas. They were hearing broadcasts, and many of those broadcasts ceased after a short while, after May 21. And so what God wants us to do now is go forth with his word, the Bible, to feed the sheep, to share the truth of the Bible in proper time and season, and they will respond to the word. It's still being drawn by the word, and come to Christ, come to the truth of the word of God, the Bible. And that is the drawing for Judgment Day. And it's the same power, it's the same irresistible force of God behind that power. And the Lord is arranging circumstances, as we can see in the world. He is causing people, the world, to be very disappointed in the world, to be very weary of the world, to realize the world is topsy-turvy, that it is movable, it's shaking in that sense. Society is unsteady across the face of the earth. You cannot trust the world nor the things of the world, which the Bible has always told man. But now man is seeing it with his eyes, as the Lord is troubling the nations of the world in Judgment Day. And that's the perfect arrangement of circumstances by God for that great multitude, preparing them like he prepared us in our lives for the time when we would encounter the truth of the Bible. And so that's been underway all these years.
1: Okay, thank you. I understand now. Thank you.
0: You're welcome. Thank you for calling and sharing. We have no more callers. I'm going to take a question that was submitted to our website from a person. And the person writes, if salvation is based on believing in Christ's faith, why does it matter whether you are in or out of the church? Isn't this teaching a works gospel? Well, first of all, salvation is not based on believing in Christ's faith. Let's go to Galatians 2. Galatians 2, verse 16 says, knowing that a man is not justified by the works of the law, but by the faith of Jesus Christ. Salvation is by the faith of, and it's in the genitive in Galatians 2:16. The genitive case is the case of possession. So faith belonging to Jesus Christ. Faith of Christ is the correct translation, not, as so many modern Bibles translate it, faith in Christ. That's incorrect. It is the faith of Christ belonging to him that justifies his elect people. We, myself and anyone else, no man is justified by believing that we're justified in Christ's faith. No, that's not what God is saying here. because our belief that, let's say that were the case, and I do believe we're justified by the faith of Christ, my belief in that is a work. It's a work just as much as my belief, you know, if I accepted Christ is a work. It's a work of faith. And no man is justified by the works of the law. Well, what are we saying then? Well, we're not saying that's basically taking the problem, which is believing in Christ that the churches teach, and taking a step back further and kind of rewrapping it, and you have the same problem, believing in the faith of Christ, that Christ's faith saved me and I believe in that. That's the same thing. You have the same error. You have the same sin. You have the same false gospel. It's not that. What we're saying, what the Bible's saying, is that Christ saved his people. He saved them by predestinating them, naming them, placing their names in the Lamb's Book of Life, by bearing their sins, specifically those people, as the Lamb slain from the foundation of the world, and by finding those same people over the course of history with the gospel, as God would bring the word of God to them and save them. Now, God could save someone who was under the hearing of the Bible for many years, and at some point, it may be in the church during the church age, and he blessed the word and they became saved, or the great multitude. God saved, I'm sure, many little children from 9, 8, 7, 2, 1, a week old to a baby in the womb, to a child newly conceived. And see, it had nothing to do with their belief in the faith of Christ. It was God's action through his word, because I predestinated this one who is, 3 weeks old inside of mother. Let's say by the date of May 20 in 2011, I predestinated this little girl, and I will, because then the Lord was obligated to bring his word. And so the mother read a tract, or the mother read the Bible out loud. The child heard. Faith comes by hearing. God blessed the word to the child. Child has no ability to accept Christ, to believe in Christ, or anything. No intellectual ability at all. Yet God saved the child through the word. And it's the same thing to grown-ups, to adults. Only the adult might ponder things, might think about, might even profess things and say things. But it's still basically the same God applying the same word to one of his elect, no matter what they're thinking. God could have applied his word to an atheist, to someone who was angry with him and full of wrath against him, just anger, didn't want anything to do with God, but that atheist happened to hear scripture. Maybe he was reading it. He picked up a tract just to mock it, just to revile it. But he read the scripture, and he happened to be one of God's elect, and therefore the Lord blessed his word to the heart of that individual, saving him May 20th, 2011, or May 19th, or whatever time, just before the door shut. See, it's God's sovereignty, God's sovereign will. And he tells us that in Romans 9, I will have mercy upon whom I will have mercy. I will have compassion. Upon whom I will have compassion. It's not a matter of whether it's a good man or a bad man. How can it be when none are good? It's not a matter if it's a righteous man or an unrighteous man. How can it be when none are righteous? And the Lord tells us, Jacob I love, but Esau I hated. And when did he make that decision? Before either had done any good or evil, before they were born. And the rest of the Bible reveals in eternity past, that's when he made the decision. He elected Jacob and he did not elect Esau. So as far as what you're saying, why does it matter if salvation is based on believing in Christ's faith? It's not. Why does it matter whether you're in or out of the church? Isn't this teaching a works gospel? Well, you're referring back because the day of salvation concluded May 21, 2011. So we will just take your question and apply it to the latter rain period leading up to May 21, 2011, when God commanded his people in the church, get out. Get out. The church age is over. You must depart out, flee to the mountains. Satan's spirit has entered in. And so the command really served as a mechanism to separate wheat from tares. And God, all of God's elect are the wheat. And they heard, God made sure they heard, and he brought them all out, leaving only tares behind for the bundling. And it just it's according to God's will and his sovereign will. Again, he is sovereign concerning whom he saved and where he would save them. We see this with Israel. We see it with Israel. God worked in Israel for centuries. Centuries, men could be saved within the nation of Israel. At one point, 7,000 had not yet bowed the knee to Baal, indicating they were saved. And yet, when Jesus was getting ready to go to the cross, he approached the fig tree. The fig tree represented national Israel. And he cursed the fig tree because there was no fruit. And he said, let no fruit grow on thee henceforward forever. An eternal curse. Never again, never again. Once Christ went to the cross, would anyone be saved within the religious system of Israel? God previously had saved within the religious system of Israel, again, over the course of centuries, but never again. Now you must leave Israel. And not long after Christ went to the cross, Pentecost came. And that began the church age, and the Spirit of God operated in the church, no longer operated in Israel. And people might go to the synagogue, the worship system of Israel after that, and they would not be saved. I'm not saying Jews could not be saved. Obviously, they could be saved, but they would be saved by the hearing of the word outside the religious system of Israel. And God saved in the churches, primarily over the course of the church age, 1955 years. But then came the end of the church age, and the Spirit of God departed out, and God, through Jeremiah 3, verse 3, said of Judah, but spiritually applied to the churches, that they would have no latter rain. There would be no latter rain. The latter rain identifies with the second outpouring of the Holy Spirit. A great multitude was saved outside the churches among the nations with the latter rain by the Spirit of God. But within the church, no latter rain, no activity of the Spirit over the period of its judgment, judgment without mercy. God judged the church as he had judged Israel before it back in 33 AD, and now No salvation was taking place and never would again, just like with Israel in the religious system of Israel, and never again within the religious system of the churches and congregations. Once the Spirit of God departed, the Spirit never returns. And that was it. You had to obey God. Disobedience to God's command, well, the elect would not. God would make sure any elect would obey one way or another. He would make sure they would get out. And, sometimes people say this, well, location doesn't matter. Well, you know, read Exodus 23, 14 through 17 or 18, and God speaks of the three feasts, and he says, in the place which I will choose regarding each of the feasts. And when we look at the feasts, Passover, Pentecost, Tabernacles, also in conjunction with the Feast of Ingathering, each one spiritually had a different place. Passover, the Lord Jesus was hanging on the cross outside the gates of Jerusalem. So Israel was the place identified with Passover. Pentecost was the beginning of the church age. So the church was the place that God chose for the spiritual fulfillment of Pentecost, the gathering of the first fruits, which identify with everyone saved over the course of the church age. And the third and final feast, Tabernacles, also again with ingathering, the great multitude are part of that ingathering, or are that ingathering. And God chose a different place. He chose Passover, identified with Israel, Pentecost, identified with the church, and the third and final feast, Tabernacles, identified with the wilderness of this world. You have to live in a booth, and the booth would identify with the Word of God, the Bible. Be under the booth and wander for 40 years, as the Israelites did. That's the spiritual timeline for the fulfillment of the Feast of Tabernacles, outside of the churches and congregations. That's the place God has chosen. Now, you can argue with God about that, but that is how the Lord has fulfilled those three spiritual feasts. And just think of this. Was it significant when God brought the flood to be in the ark or outside the ark? And of course, the answer is, well, very significant. Everyone outside the ark perished. Everyone in the ark was delivered. They lived. So location mattered, didn't it? Was it significant to be in the city of Sodom or to be outside the city of Sodom in the little city of Zoar? And the answer is from, you can read Genesis 19. You better get out of the city. The Lord took Lot by his hand, representing the will, and because he lingered and got him out of the city. He had to get out of one place to go to another place in order to be saved from the fire and brimstone. Now, that's two instances. We could go to others. Just look at the message of Jeremiah to Judah. Go to captivity. You must leave Judah and go to Babylon and become captive. And what happened to those that refused that? Well, they were killed. They fled to Egypt some, and bad things happened to them there. It was a judgment of God. God calls those who would not go into captivity evil fruit. In Jeremiah chapter 24, it's a very short little chapter. Please read it. And you'll see there's two baskets of figs. One basket is good figs. The other basket is evil figs. The evil figs did not go into captivity. They were not obedient to the word of God. The good figs were carried away into captivity. And why is that? What's it matter? Why can't we stay here? What's the difference? And when you read the Bible, the difference is obedience. And obedience is characteristic of an elect child of God because we've been given a new heart, a new spirit. Whereas those who profess to be Christian, they do not have the new heart and new spirit, and they rather easily, it appears, reject the word of God. Well, I'm not going to listen to that. I'm not going to do that. I'm comfortable in this church. Like my family's been in this church for generations. I like the pastor. Got good carpeting, nice air conditioning. I'm not leaving. Okay. But you see, the child of God's heart, we recognize the voice of Christ. It wasn't just get out of the church. You know, there was much Bible study. Like Mr. Camping's book, The End of the Church Age and After, was 400 or 500 pages full of scripture. And the child of God reads it, and we're trembling in the sense in our spirit. Oh, wow. I can see the truth. And we see the desperate wickedness, the apostasy in the churches. I have to get out. I have to get my family out. Just like Lot having to get out of Sodom. You must get out. So your final statement, isn't this teaching a works gospel? Well, it's the work of Christ. It's the work of God. He has ordained his saved people to perform. And what I mean can be seen in Ephesians chapter 2. In Ephesians 2, and you're referring to the teaching of if salvation is based on believing in Christ's faith, why does it matter whether you're in or out of the church? Isn't this teaching a works gospel? As you describe it, it's a works gospel. Because again, you're saying it's believing in Christ's faith. That's a work. That's a works gospel. That's not the true gospel. It's not what E-Bible Fellowship teaches. But as far as leaving the church, if you were insinuating that that's somehow involved with the works gospel, Ephesians 2, verse 8, for by grace are ye saved through faith, and that not of yourselves, it is the gift of God, not of works, lest any man should boast. Okay, how are we saved? By God's grace, by the faith of Christ. I just told you, we do nothing. I just went in detail explaining, we do nothing. God saves the child. God saves the adult through his word, by his will, according to his action. So that what you're hearing is really a purified form of the true gospel of the Bible that is not found in the churches, that is not found practically anywhere in this world. I couldn't tell you anywhere else right now, but I'll say practically. And so E-Bible Fellowship strongly emphasizes glory to God. And when it comes to salvation, all glory to him, his grace, his work of faith. We do nothing. I hope that's clear. And I sometimes say this, and then, you know, someone will make a statement like immediately after. I don't think I've emphasized it to this degree in the past, but it's like they didn't hear it. And they'll say, oh, because you believe that we're to keep Sunday, it's a works gospel. No, you have to hear it. The works gospel has to do with getting saved, leading up to salvation. But if God does all the saving, and that is the gospel we acknowledge and we teach and we proclaim, we are not teaching a works gospel in any way imaginable. It's as far as a works gospel as anything can be, and it's the true gospel, not of works, lest any man should boast. Now, after we're saved, listen to this, for we are his workmanship, created in Christ Jesus unto good works, which God hath before ordained that we should walk in them. Read 1 John, 2 John, 3 John. You see, walk in the commandments, walk in the truth, walk in the statutes. To walk means to keep them, to do them. After we're saved, again, we're created in Christ Jesus. We're already a new creature. If you're created in Christ Jesus, you are that new creature through his salvation. We're created in Christ Jesus unto good works, to do good works after the fact of salvation has been accomplished. And those good works will be obedient responses to the Word of God, to the commandments of the Bible. Whether it is Sunday's God's holy day, and therefore I'm not going to go to a restaurant. I'm not going to go to a restaurant. I don't want to make others work. God tells me, remove my foot from his holy day. I want to keep Sunday, the Sabbath, as much as possible because I'm saved. Or, you know, whatever it is, whatever it may be. I'm a worker. I want to work heartily, do the best job I can. Not that working heartily is going to save me, but I work unto the Lord because I'm saved. And so too, when it comes to God's command to part out of the midst, in Luke 21, he did command that. Matthew 24, let those in Judea flee to the mountains, the command of God. In a parable, he spoke his doctrine in a parable. Mark 4, verse 4 tells us Christ spoke in parables, and then says he continued in his doctrine. So it's not an excuse that it was parabolic that God referred to Judea. Let those in Judea flee to the mountains, and mountains has a spiritual meaning. It's the duty of the hearer to understand the voice of God. Man does not understand the voice of God, the spiritual meaning of Scripture, due to his deadness. So when God commands depart and God's people depart, and we are moved to obey, Philippians 2, verse 13, God worketh in you to will and to do of his good pleasure. And so even any act of obedient action, I came out of the church. Well, you know, I'm great. I came out of the, no, not, you see, it doesn't enter in. It's not pride. It's the elect understand this. It's all God's doing. We're just thankful. Oh, thank you, Lord, for your great mercy that you delivered me from that judgment, and you've delivered me from condemnation in general and in all judgment. But we realize it's God's Spirit within us, opening our ears, giving us eyes to see, and also moving. Philippians 2:13, he moves within us to will and to do, and therefore he gets the glory always. And we recognize, it's what God did in my life after he saved me. After he saved me. Had nothing to do with salvation. So it absolutely was not a works gospel. But thank you for submitting that question. And let's go to the next person on the phone tonight. Welcome to our program. Please go ahead with your call. Hello?
2: Hi, Chris. Good program. Boy, the last couple of weeks have really been chock-packed full, and God has strengthened my faith in him greatly. A lot of the saints, whether it's Carl, Bob, or Ray, or whoever's on, and Eddie, and but anyway, you're could you go to praise God, could you go to 2 Samuel chapter 23 and read verses, well, 2 through 5.
0: 2 Samuel 23, starting in verse 2 through 5. I'll start in verse 1. Now, these be the last words of David. David, the son of Jesse, said, and the man who was raised up on high, the anointed of the God of Jacob, and the sweet psalmist of Israel, said, the Spirit of Jehovah spake by me, and his word was in my tongue. The God of Israel said, the Rock of Israel spake to me. He that ruleth over men must be just, ruling in the fear of God. And he shall be as the light of the morning, when the sun riseth, even a morning without clouds, as the tender grass springing out of the earth by clear shining after rain. Although my house be not so with God, yet he hath made with me an everlasting covenant, ordered in all things and sure. For this is all my salvation and all my desire, although he make it not to grow.
2: Okay, so David represents Christ Jesus. He's present now. The covenant was an everlasting covenant made before the foundation of the world. You can, if you would, say something to verse 4, the sun rises from the morning without clouds, and tender grass springing out of the earth, clear shining after rain. I just want you to explain the tender grass springing out of the earth, clear shining after rain, that Christ is that. What does that kind of mean? Could you unfold that a little bit or explain that?
0: Well, that's a good question. I don't think I have the answer. And he shall be as the light of, well, let me back up to verse 3. The God of Israel said, the Rock of Israel spake to me. He that ruleth over men must be just, ruling in the fear of God. And he shall be as the light of the morning when the sun riseth, even a morning without clouds, as the tender grass springing out of the earth by clear shining after rain. It is using several words that have, you know, very interesting identification with other things. And it's like we know the sun can identify with God, clouds can identify with the Word of God, and so it's kind of curious. The sun riseth even a morning without clouds, and it would the setting seems like it's positive. So I don't understand that. And the tender grass, we know man is likened to grass of the field, the flower of grass. And it says in 1 Peter chapter 1, yeah. 1 Peter 1 in verse 24, for all flesh is as grass, and all the glory of man as the flower of grass. The grass withereth, and the flower thereof falleth away, but the word of the Lord endureth forever. So here the tender grass springing out of the earth by clear shining after rain, and rain ties in with the early rain, latter rain, the sendings of the gospel, the bringing of the word of God to the world with salvation after the rain. After the early rain was grievous famine, 2300 evening mornings. After the latter rain It's Judgment Day. So that's one thing that is curious. It is this possibly telling us, we know from Proverbs, I don't know if it's the same word shine or shining, but in Proverbs 4, God speaks of a shining light that identifies with Bible truth. Yes. It says in Proverbs 4 in verse 18, but the path of the just is as the shining light that shineth more and more unto the perfect day. And the shining light can identify with Christ, the light of the world, truth, life, is identified with light. And so the path of the justice of the shining light that, and this goes, along with something I think someone asked last night, and I was thinking back in the 90s when Mr. Camping thought and we thought, you know, people listening to family radio at that time, our expectation was leading up, especially in 1994, and even after that, we kind of had this idea that the gospel light was going out more and more. It was getting, because we were looking at the churches, and in the churches, it was so difficult, impossible. We didn't know, but really that was the case. Impossible to find a faithful church. And so we thought, oh, 99% of the churches are apostate. And we were searching, going around, so happy if we found a church that did a couple of things. You know, that they had King James Bibles. Oh, you know, thank God they had King James Bibles, or some, the least thing they did well. When we traveled looking for a faithful church, we'd thank God. Well, thankfully, the pastor taught on hell. At that time, we even had a misunderstanding of that. But anyway, our idea was of God's end time plan, the gospel was getting dimmer and dimmer and dimmer until the end, where you could barely find any light. And so the whole message of the latter rain, of the Lord opening the scriptures to reveal an abundance of truth and doctrinal information at the time of the end, it was like a brilliant light suddenly started shining, a shining light on our path, and it illuminated the way before us. So that verse, it is very accurate. Of course, you know, God has perfect accuracy in everything he says, but we can see its application over the great tribulation into the day of judgment. And at first, after May 21, 2011, we had kind of a similar idea. Things are so, you know, when you're confused, when you don't know what's going on, things seem dark. And all the light we thought we had leading up to May 21, 2011, well, apparently that was wrong. And that's what everybody was telling us. And that was wrong. And you can't trust anything now because you were wrong about the date, and you can't trust the timeline. You can't trust it. And yet, you know, as the Lord held his people fast, kept us in his grip, where can we go? Thou hast the words of eternal life. We waited on him, and he started opening up more light, revelation of the righteous judgment of God, that we realize, oh yeah, we can definitely use this that was taught in the Great Tribulation by Mr. Camping. We can use that. Actually, there's only a handful of things we had to correct. The rest of it was all good, right information. It starts shining once more, and more so because now we were given the final stage according to biblical evidence, that is pointing to the year 2033. And it's a huge difference that I think people would have to have experienced. You know, we were hearing truth at family radio, much truth, but outside family radio, yeah, that has to be it. Look, this is God's plan to pinch off the gospel. I think Mr. Camping used to refer to it. And now, no. God's plan is to shine forth with the truth of his word. So after the rain, this statement, the tender grass springing out of the earth by clear shining after rain, that may have to do with, well, it may have to do with both periods of rain, because after the early rain came the great tribulation. After the latter rain came the revelation of God's righteous judgment. So it may apply to both periods. But thank you for a very good passage and your question. We have come to the end of our time tonight. I'd like to thank everyone for joining us and sharing your questions and comments, and especially the Bible verses we had a chance to read and consider. But we have come to the end of our time. Lord willing, we'll have another open forum tomorrow night, 8 p.m., and we hope you can join us then. But for now, may you have a good night, and may the Lord's perfect will be done.
3: 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Until next time, may the Lord's perfect will be done.

Those who say we are not to spiritualize do not follow the Holy Bible. For it is written, "The words that I, Jesus, speak unto you are spirit and are life." John 6, verse 63. But the hour cometh, and now is, when the true worshippers shall worship the Father in spirit and in truth. For the Father seeketh such to worship him. God is spirit, and they that worship him must worship him in spirit and in truth. John 4, verses 23 and 24. Which things we speak not in the words which man's wisdom teacheth, but which the Holy Spirit teacheth, comparing spiritual things with spiritual things. 1 Corinthians 2, verse 13.

0: 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In this series of Bible studies, we'll be taking a closer look at the Bible's evidence for the completion of the prolonged judgment day and the end of the world occurring in the year 2033. And now here's your host and Bible teacher, Chris McCann.
1: Welcome to eBible Fellowship's Bible Study as we continue looking at the biblical evidence for the end in the year 2033. This is study number 15. And I think we'll start by reading once again Isaiah 46, verses 9 and 10. Remember the former things of old. For I am God, there is none else. I am God, and there is none like me, declaring the end from the beginning, and from ancient times the things that are not yet done, saying, my counsel shall stand, and I will do all my pleasure. God declared the end from the beginning. And in our last study, we were looking at the beginning. As Adam was created, the world was created, the whole universe was created in the year 11,013 BC. And we noted how Adam was created with the appearance of age. Anyone looking upon him would have seen a young man. And that would, indicate or have given an appearance, maybe he's 20 years old, and yet he was just made from the dust of the ground. He was minutes old. And that's what God did with the whole of the creation, with the stars out there. He created their light already in place so that the man Adam upon the earth could look up at the night sky right at the beginning and see the light of the stars that were so distant that as scientists measure, they tell us of so many billions of years away, and they miscalculate because they do not take the biblical historical information of creation into account. And they say, well, now it took billions of years for the light to reach Earth. Therefore, the universe is billions of years old. And a huge miscalculation. An incredibly huge miscalculation that sets them off course by billions of years. But God's people, and we're God's people because God has made us his people. It's nothing special about us. We're no different than other people of the world. We are sinners. We're children of wrath, even as others. But God has redeemed a certain people for himself, and he has given them a new heart and a new spirit, and also an understanding of the truth, that they have been given ears to hear the voice of Christ, and he is the essence of truth. And that means when we come to the Bible, we know the Bible is true. Thy word is truth. It says in John 17:17, that God's holy word, the Bible, is absolute truth, and the people of God trust it wholly, entirely. We trust every word. We know there's not a single error in the original Hebrew and Greek, the original word of God, that all the foreign language translations, including English, are based upon. Yes, there can be errors in translation. That's when men get involved, and there can be incorrect items that get into a particular language translation, but the underlying manuscripts, the Hebrew and the Greek, and God has preserved that word, so we have it. We can go to an interlinear Bible. We can see the preserved word of God in Hebrew and the preserved word of God in the Greek language. And so we have absolute truth. We can always check the translations against that word and correct them. And sometimes we do. Although the King James Bible in the English language is an excellent translation, it's the best English language translation, yet there are, even in this greatest of translations, occasional errors that we can check against the original. Well, God has declared the end from the beginning, and where would God make that declaration? Where? The Bible is the book of God's declarations. It is his divine communication to mankind. If God says he has declared something, then obviously it is in his word, the Bible. That's where he's declared it. And so he's giving us a hint. He's giving us a clue that he has declared the end right from the beginning. And we search the Bible. We search the Bible to find all available information, pertinent information having to do with God's time schedule for the world. And that is our privilege to do. It is not of man, or it is not for our fellow man, no matter who he calls himself. He can call himself a pope or a bishop or a priest or a pastor or an elder or a scientist or anybody else. It is not for man, who himself is a creature, to tell God's people, God's elect, the ones, the people that God has loved with an everlasting love, the people that God has saved and died for, and the ones that God has delivered the word of God to and given to them understanding, as Jesus answered the disciples' question in Matthew 13, why do you speak in parables? Because to you, the disciples, standing in place of the elect, to you it is given to know the mysteries of the kingdom of heaven. But to them, now let me read that so I can give the verse references and make sure I don't get anything wrong. Matthew 13, verse 10, and the disciples came and said unto him, why speakest unto them in parables? He answered and said unto them, because it is given unto you to know the mysteries of the kingdom of heaven, but to them it is not given. It is not given. And it goes on to say in verse 12, for whosoever hath, to him shall be given, and he shall have more abundance. But whosoever hath not, from him shall be taken away even that he hath. And that's speaking of the mysteries, the understanding, the right understanding of the deep things of God, the parabolic meaning of Scripture. For those that are truly God's elect, more will be given. And that relates to seal up the word to the time of the end. And at the time of the end, more abundance of understanding the mysteries of God's word. And to those that are not God's elect, it is not given, and that which they seemingly had understanding of, yet never truly did in their heart, will be taken from them at the time of the end. And then in verse 13, therefore speak I to them in parables, because they seeing see not, and hearing they hear not, neither do they understand. And we can see why Daniel was moved by the Lord in Daniel chapter 12, verses 9 and 10. Seal up the word till the time of the end. And then I'm going back there. I normally quote this, I think, out of order. Daniel 12, verse 10. Many shall be purified and made white and tried, but the wicked shall do wickedly, and none of the wicked shall understand, but the wise shall understand. You see how the two parties, wicked and wise, wicked will not understand, wise will understand. That matches, doesn't it? Matthew 13, two parties, to you it is given to know the mysteries of the kingdom of heaven. You'll understand, but to them who are being referred to, who is being referred to? The wicked, though they call themselves Christian. But to them, they will not understand. It is not given to them. And so it is with the word sealed, the doctrinal information that God sealed that would be poured out with the latter rain at the time of the end. None of the wicked, and that doesn't leave any room for a few or for one, none of the wicked will understand, but the wise shall understand. Now, when you put that together with Ecclesiastes chapter 8, verse 5, where we read, whoso keepeth the commandment shall feel no evil thing, and a wise man's heart discerneth both time and judgment. It fits, doesn't it? The wise understand. It is given to you to know the mysteries. A wise man's heart shall know or discern. They will have understanding. That's what to discern means. Matters of time and judgment. On the other hand, go to Proverbs 28, Proverbs chapter 28, in verse 5, evil men understand not judgment, but they that seek Jehovah understand all things. It is a constant. It is always the case throughout time and throughout history, but especially at the time of the end, where the Lord is making this clear distinction concerning time and judgment. The wicked, the evil men, will not understand. And you can see how that relates to the, again, unsealing of the teachings that we have learned over the last few decades. And they depend on understanding of time and judgment. It's the time for the end of the church age, the Bible revealed. It's the time of God's judgment beginning at the house of God. And men in the churches, well, yeah, they can't deny. 1 Peter 4, verse 17, judgment begins at the house of God. And there they can't even deny that house of God refers to the church, because in 1 Timothy 3, verse 15, it says, but if I tarry long, that thou mayest know how thou oughtest to behave thyself in the house of God, which is the church. The house of God is the church. 1 Peter 4, 17, judgment begins at the house of God. It begins at the church. You can't deny this, not in any kind of honest way. And yet they didn't understand. How do we know the time is right now? How do we know that the church age is over? And that's because the wicked cannot understand. There's an inability within them when it comes to the truth. They have no love for the truth. They don't have the ears tuned in to the truth, which the child of God has been gifted. We've been given this. It's nothing in ourselves. And we hear his voice. In Jeremiah 8, verse 7, God speaking of his people outwardly, corporately, national Israel, which in turn points to professed Christians of the New Testament corporate church. Jeremiah 8, verse 7, yea, the stork in the heaven knoweth her appointed times, and the turtle and the crane and the swallow observe the time of their coming, but my people know not the judgment of Jehovah. How do you say we are wise and the law of Jehovah is with us? Lo, certainly in vain made he it. The pen of the scribes is in vain. Notice how God is faulting his people for not knowing the time of his judgment. And he even refers to other creatures, the turtle, the crane, the swallow, observe the time of their coming. The Lord has given them instruction in their creature existence. He's built it into them, and they follow the Lord's directions, that inner guidance system that he gives certain creatures to do this and to do that in very precise times. Yet my people, the ones that were Israelites, they were the physical seed of Abraham. And more than that, again, we have to keep this in mind. It is the error of the church, a great error of the church, to neglect and forget when God speaks of Judah or Israel or Jerusalem or the Jew, he is spiritually referring to the New Testament churches and congregations. And the Old Testament tells us in two or three places concerning Israel, if they were not obedient, then God would make them a byword and a proverb. We read that in 1 Kings chapter 9. This is one of the places. 1 Kings 9, starting in verse 6. But if ye shall at all turn from following me, ye or your children, and will not keep my commandments and my statutes which I have set before you, but go and serve other gods and worship them, then will I cut off Israel out of the land which I have given them, and this house which I have hallowed for my name will I cast out of my sight, and Israel shall be a proverb and a byword among all people. Now there it is. The house and Israel will be a proverb. A proverb. Judgment begins at the house of God. Not the historical house or temple of Israel, but what it points to. As 1 Peter 3:15 said, the house of God, which is the church. There God defines it. And the word proverb means parable. And Israel was cut off for their unfaithfulness. So we had better look for the proverb, as God declares in these verses that he would turn them into. And we see this in Matthew 24. Let those in Judea, when the abomination of desolation is in the holy place, let those in Judea flee to the mountains. And we see it with references to Israelites or Jews. They point to, they have spiritual meaning. You have to look for the spiritual meaning. And the people of God in name only were not true men. They did not have true wisdom, who is Christ, within, because they were never born again. And yet they say, That's why God points it out in Jeremiah 8, after saying, "My people know not the judgment of Jehovah," he says in the next verse, "How do ye say, we are wise, and the law of Jehovah is with us?" They know not the judgment of Jehovah, and God says, "Well, you claim to be wise, and you have my word." And it is his word that reveals the judgment. And they don't understand it. And it was the same when Christ came into the world many centuries later, as we read in Luke chapter 19. Luke 19 in verse 44. And here the Lord is beholding the city Jerusalem. He wept over it. And we read in Luke 19:44, "And shall lay thee even with the ground, and thy children within thee, and they shall not leave in thee one stone upon another, because thou knewest not the time of thy visitation." Well, why is that a problem? Why is it a problem not knowing the time of God's visitation? And the word visitation means judgment. Isn't it a good thing to be ignorant? That's what the church tells us. You can't know. It's not for you to know. It's not, you know, for us to look into those things. No man knows a day or hour. Don't you understand that? You will not find anywhere when God's people are commended for ignorance in matters related to time and judgment, or the timing of his judgment, especially upon his own people. They should have known is the implication. They did not know, but they should have known. And likewise, the New Testament church should have known, because they claim to be wise. They have the whole Bible, more so than the Jew. He only had the Old Testament scripture. They have the whole Bible, and they're not wise. They're not wise. They act as fools when they set their watchmen up in the tower and tell them, "The Lord told us to watch, so you go up there, you keep watch for the coming of the Lord. Okay, and we'll be down here. By the way, just remember, here's your trumpet. Here's your trumpet, and go up, keep watch. But again, remember, you cannot see anything, and so whatever you do, do not blow that trumpet. But there's the watchtower. You get up, and here's the trumpet." You see, their doctrine makes that foolish. We can see the problem, can't we? I would hope, of having a watchman that is basically a blind watchman. And as God mocks him in the book of Isaiah, the Lord points out the foolishness of this. In Isaiah 56, in verse 10, "His watchmen are blind. They're all ignorant. They're all dumb dogs that cannot bark." Just picture a junkyard. You know how they have the junkyard dog? And they have a watchdog in their junkyard. And when someone comes to rob them, or anyone who has a dog in order to guard his place of business, and the robber comes, the thief comes in the night, as Christ has said to, and they have a dumb dog. They have a dumb dog. He has no ability to bark. And so there will be no warning. There will be no scaring of the thief, and he will come and steal everything. So here God says they are all ignorant. They're all dumb dogs. And he's not talking about dogs. He's talking about people, his people, who have the duty of being a watchman. They're dumb dogs. They cannot bark. Sleeping, lying down, loving to slumber. Yea, they are greedy dogs, which can never have enough. They are shepherds that cannot understand. There it is again. They cannot understand. The wise understand. But none of the wicked understand. And that's really what makes them a dumb dog. Their lack of understanding, their incomplete inability to understand the spiritual things of God when he opens up his word at the time of the end, revealing extremely important matters of time and judgment. It is life or death matters. These things were so critical to those who claim to be Christian at the time of the end. The church age is over. God's spirit has left the church. Satan's spirit has entered in. The watchman, duty bound, he had to blow the trumpet, warn the people of that situation. And further, the Lord revealed the timeline for the judgment on the church, the great tribulation, and at the conclusion of it, the beginning of the day of judgment for the world. And there a tremendous obligation and duty to bring the whole counsel of God and to blow the trumpet, which means to declare the truth that you understand from the Bible, that you see with spiritual eyes from the Bible, and warn the people. And if you do not warn them, their blood is upon your hands. That this is the failure of the church's watchmen and the doctrine of the church, the superficial, casual doctrine that, someone who picks up a Bible the first time and reads Matthew 24, verse 36, of that day and hour knoweth no man. Oh, okay, now I know what it means. That's the level of understanding of the theologians, of these pastors, of these elders, no more understanding than someone who superficially and as quickly as possible reads a statement and assumes understanding. And they're all wrong, because evil men understand not judgment.
0: 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For more studies and information, visit our website at www.ebiblefellowship.org. Until our next Bible study, may the Lord's perfect will be done.

Welcome to eBible Fellowship Scripture and Song. The nature of this program is to take a look at the hymns that have been written to glorify God. Hi, John Helf here. Today on Scripture and Song, we're going to discuss the hymn titled, It Is Better Farther On. And it's really more than easy to relate to this beautiful hymn for those whom Christ has saved and are obviously going through trials of living on this present cursed earth in which God's wrath has come. Here's a brief history of the hymn. It was written back in the 19th century by Irish-born hymn writer James L. Nicholson. And the overall message of this song, It Is Better Farther On, well, I think you probably can tell from the title, it emphasizes the fact that the afterlife, which God gives his elect promise to, is better, and of course, infinitely better than the life we currently live. Starting with the first verse, it sings, As I look upon the river, though it seems both deep and wide, I will hope in thee forever as I cross the river's tide. Night and day I will be singing, singing as I travel on, soon across that river Jordan, it is better farther on. And you'll note that that verse has the words River Jordan. And in the book of Joshua, chapter 3, it was under the leadership of Joshua that the Israelites themselves were able to eventually cross over the River Jordan onto dry ground into the land of Canaan after they traveled through the wilderness for 40 years. Canaan, which is the promised land, spiritually points to heaven. And incidentally, the name Joshua is Strong's Hebrew number 3091. And Joshua means Jehovah is salvation. So this picture of crossing over has everything to do with salvation. And of course, as the first stanza mentions, night and day I will be singing, singing as I travel on. We've learned that singing is a form of praise. In the same manner, God's people are currently going through a spiritual wilderness right up until the time we cross over the river into Canaan. And then in the second stanza of the hymn, It's Better Farther On, which we'll hear in a moment, we have the lyrics, When Lord Jesus, he did save me, light divine within me shone, and I know since that glad moment, it is better farther on. Jesus plunged me in the fountain, flowing free for all the saved. I am his and hope is singing, it is better farther on. And the fountain here is also a representation of the true gospel. When we've become saved, we have an earnest desire to trust and hope in God's word. And you know, Jesus identifies himself as the source of this water leading to eternal life. The Bible, which is of course the word of God, is that source of the fountain that we can continue to learn from and follow daily. If we go over to John 4, verses 10 through 14, we can see that illustrated. This is the passage about the woman of Samaria. And we read again in John 4, beginning in verse 10, Jesus answered and said unto her, If thou knewest the gift of God, and who it is that saith to thee, Give me to drink, thou wouldest have asked of him, and he would have given thee living water. The woman saith unto him, Sir, thou hast nothing to draw with, and the well is deep. From whence then hast thou that living water? Art thou greater than our father Jacob, which gave us the well, and drank thereof himself, and his children, and his cattle? Jesus answered and said unto her, Whosoever drinketh of this water shall thirst again, but whosoever drinketh of the water that I shall give him shall never thirst, but the water that I shall give him shall be in him a well of water springing up into everlasting life. Moving on to stanza 3 of our hymn, we read, May I worship thee forever, evermore my song I raise. Christ will surely fail me never, lift my voice in endless praise. And again, we've learned that singing in the Bible is a form of praise and worship, and in the everlasting kingdom of God, we'll be lifting up our voice in endless praise to him. The hymn continues with, Now I wait and watch with patience. In God's word I find my peace. He will guide me through the judgment till all sin and strife shall cease. And how do we wait and watch with patience? You might remember that verse from Revelation 3, where verse 3 states,
Remember, therefore, how thou hast received and heard, and hold fast and repent. If therefore thou shalt not watch, I will come on thee as a thief, and thou shalt not know what hour I will come upon thee. We've learned that watching means to continue to search the Scriptures for truth. The Bible is our guide and refuge because Christ, of course, is the Word. It's only through His Word that we've become saved and have everlasting life. Romans 10:17 tells us, "Faith cometh by hearing, and hearing by the Word of God." Finally, we have the lyrics, "Rest my soul in hope forever. All my doubts and fears are gone. Jesus is my Savior, Keeper. It is better farther on." Farther on, but how much farther? Count the milestones one by one. No, no counting, only trusting. It is better farther on. And then it ends with, "Farther on, still go farther. Count the milestones one by one. Jesus is my Savior, Keeper. It is better farther on." So, while the children of God live out the rest of their lives in this sin-cursed world, enduring the trials and afflictions in their daily life, and there will be many, they have these wonderful verses of promise in the Bible to reflect and rely upon while they wait for that final day. Verses like Romans 8:18, "For I reckon that the sufferings of this present time are not worthy to be compared with the glory which shall be revealed in us." Or Psalm 16:11, "Thou wilt shew me the path of life. In thy presence is fullness of joy. At thy right hand there are pleasures forevermore." And finally, in our travel through this finite life as we wait for our eternal one, we can understand that the outlook is clearly better as we highlight this beautiful verse in Proverbs 4:18. "But the path of the just is as the shining light that shineth more and more unto the perfect day." And that directly mirrors the idea that it gets better as one moves farther on. And now here's our hymn, "It is Better Farther On."

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to another edition of Types and Figures on eBible Fellowship. We've been looking at the spiritual pictures in the book of Esther thus far, and we've come now to Mordecai. And Mordecai was someone who sat at the king's gate, and he prevented the two doorkeepers from rebelling against King Ahasuerus. And as we look at Mordecai, we're going to see that he's a wonderful type and figure of the Lord Jesus Christ. And earlier, we learned that Esther is a type of the elect children of God. We read about that in Esther chapter 2, verse 7, where we're informed that Esther is an orphan and that Mordecai has adopted her. And in the Bible, God typifies the elect as orphans, who are normally referred to as the fatherless. Just as Mordecai adopted Esther, in the same way, all the elect are adopted into the family of God. And that's mentioned a few times in the Bible, but especially in places like Galatians chapter 4, verse 5, where it says, "To redeem them that were under the law, that we might receive the adoption of sons." And there's similar language found in Ephesians chapter 1, verse 5, where we read, "Having predestinated us unto the adoption of children by Jesus Christ to himself." So when Christ saved his people, they were, in effect, adopted into the family of God. They became the children of God by adoption. Mordecai, again, a picture of Christ, who adopted Esther, who pictures the elect, so we can definitely see the connection there. Now, throughout the whole book of Esther, there are a lot of verses where Mordecai is called a Jew. Again and again, we read of Mordecai the Jew, and we ask, well, why is that? Well, who was a Jew but Christ? He was born of the Virgin Mary, and into what nation was he born? Well, he was born into Israel, so he was a Jew. He wasn't a Samaritan, even though some accused him of that. He was not a Roman. He was a Jew. And Mordecai was called a Jew. Let's go over to Zechariah chapter 8, verse 23, and this is a prophetic and messianic reference to Christ. In this verse it reads, "Thus saith Jehovah of hosts, in those days it shall come to pass that 10 men shall take hold out of all languages of the nations, even shall take hold of the skirt of him that is a Jew, saying, We will go with you, for we have heard that God is with you." Now, Christ in this verse is the Jew, and of course, all nations want to take hold of Christ's skirt. The churches throughout the world want to be identified with Jesus because they've heard that God is with him. Now, this verse in Zechariah is speaking of Christ, and again, it's a prophecy of the Lord Jesus who was born a Jew, and Mordecai, the Jew, typifies the Lord Jesus. We're going to continue on here in the book of Esther in chapter 3, verse 2, where we read, "And all the king's servants that were in the king's gate bowed and reverenced Haman, for the king had so commanded concerning him. But Mordecai bowed not, nor did him reverence." We're seeing here in this verse, and then later on in Esther chapter 5, verse 9, that Mordecai refuses to bow before Haman. And we learn that Haman is a type and figure of Satan. And that reminds us of Matthew chapter 4, where Satan tempts Jesus in the wilderness. Let's read that verse, Matthew chapter 4, verses 8 and 9. "Again, the devil taketh him up into an exceeding high mountain, and showeth him all the kingdoms of the world, and the glory of them, and saith unto him, All these things will I give thee, if thou wilt fall down and worship me." So as Mordecai refuses to bow down before Haman, in the same way, Christ refused to fall down and worship Satan. Now later, as Haman was deposed and he was hanged, King Ahasuerus gives Mordecai everything Haman had ruled over. We read in Esther chapter 8, verse 2, "And the king took off his ring, which he had taken from Haman, and gave it unto Mordecai." This is actually picturing the same thing as King Cyrus taking everything the king of Babylon had ruled over that we read about in the end of Daniel chapter 5. And we can ask, well, what's that pointing to? Does Christ ever receive Satan's kingdom? The answer there is yes.
Since the day of judgment, beginning on May 21, 2011, the Lord Jesus Christ presently rules over everything that Satan had ruled over. And this is just what we read about in Revelation chapter 11, verse 15, that the kingdoms of this world have become the kingdoms of our Lord and his Christ, and he shall reign forever and ever. So May 21, 2011 was a great day of exaltation for the Lord Jesus, a great day of victory for the kingdom of God. And the book of Esther is presenting this through types and figures as Haman, who represents Satan, is put down and Mordecai, who represents Christ, is exalted and honored. And all of this occurring on the 17th day of the second month, which is the same underlying Hebrew calendar date as May 21, 2011, gives us further assurance that we're understanding this correctly. Mordecai, a type and a figure of the Lord Jesus Christ.

Greetings, everyone. This is Bob Grandy welcoming you to eBible Fellowship's program called Where's That Bible Verse? God tells us in Romans 15, verse 4, "For whatsoever things were written aforetime were written for our learning, that we through patience and comfort of the Scriptures might have hope." During this time, I'll slowly read and then repeat 5 random verses from the King James Bible, but I will not tell you where they are located in God's Word, the Bible. So listen carefully and try to identify which Bible book, chapter, and even the verse number where each verse can be found. Here's the first verse. "Because straight is the gate, and narrow is the way which leadeth unto life, and few there be that find it." I'll repeat it. "Because straight is the gate, and narrow is the way which leadeth unto life, and few there be that find it." Here's the second verse. "O wretched man that I am, who shall deliver me from the body of this death?" I'll read it again. "O wretched man that I am, who shall deliver me from the body of this death?" Here's the third verse. "My substance was not hid from thee when I was made in secret and curiously wrought in the lowest parts of the earth." I'll read it again. "My substance was not hid from thee when I was made in secret and curiously wrought in the lowest parts of the earth." Here's the fourth verse. "She maketh fine linen and selleth it, and delivereth girdles unto the merchant." Here it is again. "She maketh fine linen and selleth it, and delivereth girdles unto the merchant." Here's the fifth verse. "Therefore it is no great thing if his ministers also be transformed as the ministers of righteousness, whose end shall be according to their works." I'll read it again. "Therefore it is no great thing if his ministers also be transformed as the ministers of righteousness, whose end shall be according to their works." And we'll be back in a moment to discover where these scriptures are located in God's Word, the Bible.

All right, let's find out where today's verses are located in the Bible. Here's the first verse. Because straight is the gate, and narrow is the way, which leadeth unto life, and few there be that find it. That verse is Matthew chapter 7, verse 14. Matthew 7, 14. Here's the second verse. O wretched man that I am, who shall deliver me from the body of this death? That verse is Romans chapter 7, verse 24. Romans 7, 24. Here's the third verse. My substance was not hid from thee when I was made in secret and curiously wrought in the lowest parts of the earth. That verse is Psalm 139, verse 15. Psalm 139, 15. Here's the fourth verse. She maketh fine linen and selleth it, and delivereth girdles unto the merchant. That verse is Proverbs chapter 31, verse 24. Proverbs 31, 24. And here's the fifth verse. Therefore, it is no great thing if his ministers also be transformed as the ministers of righteousness, whose end shall be according to their works. That verse is 2 Corinthians chapter 11, verse 15. 2 Corinthians 11, 15. Thank you for joining us today to discover Where's That Bible Verse? And remember what God tells us in Psalm 119, verse 105. Thy word is a lamp unto my feet and a light unto my path.

Well, greetings, Bible students, and welcome to today's edition of eBible Fellowship's Bible Quiz. In Psalm 119, verse 130, we read, "The entrance of thy words giveth light. It giveth understanding unto the simple." And welcome again, Bible lovers, and here we are with another Bible quiz, and here's question number one. Who took the doors of the gates of Gaza and carried them to the top of a hill that was opposite the Israelite city of Hebron? Who took the doors of the gates of Gaza and carried them to the top of a hill that was opposite the Israelite city of Hebron? Number two, what son of Solomon took his place as king? What son of Solomon took his place as king? Number three, what book begins with the description of a feast in Shushan the palace? What book of the Bible begins with the description of a feast in Shushan the palace? Number four, while Saul was pursuing David, David, unknown to Saul, in a cave, cut off the skirt of Saul's robe. On another night, David sneaked into the camp where Saul slept. What did he take from Saul that time? While Saul was pursuing David, David, unknown to Saul, in a cave, cut off the skirt of Saul's robe. On another night, David sneaked into the camp where Saul slept. What did he take from Saul that time? And number five, fill in two blanks in a verse in Proverbs. The blank ear and the blank eye, Jehovah hath made even both of them. Fill in those two blanks in a verse in Proverbs. The blank ear and the blank eye, Jehovah hath made even both of them. And we'll hear those answers in a moment.

All right, let's hear today's answers. Number one, who took the doors of the gates of Gaza and carried them to the top of a hill that was opposite the Israelite city of Hebron? That was Samson. And you read that account in Judges 16, verses 1 to 3. Samson did that. Judges 16, 1 to 3. And we would see in that a parable of God showing the Israelites that the gates of hell would not prevail. Number two, what son of Solomon took his place as king? That was Rehoboam. You read that in 1 Kings 11, 43. Solomon's son Rehoboam took his place when he died. 1 Kings 11, 43. Number three, what book of the Bible begins with the description of a feast in Shushan the palace? That's the book of Esther. You read that in Esther 1, verses 2 to 4. That's the beginning of the book of Esther. Esther 1, verses 2 to 4. Number 4. While Saul was pursuing David, David, unknown to Saul, in a cave, cut off the skirt of Saul's robe. On another night, David sneaked into the camp where Saul slept. What did he take from Saul this time? He took his spear and cruse of water. And you read those accounts in 1 Samuel 24, verses 3 to 5, and 1 Samuel 26, verses 7 to 12. The second time he took his spear and a cruse of water. 1 Samuel 24, verses 3 to 5, and 1 Samuel 26, verses 7 to 12. And number 5, fill in these two blanks in a verse in Proverbs. The hearing ear and the seeing eye, Jehovah hath made even both of them. The hearing ear and the seeing eye, the Lord hath made even both of them. That's Proverbs 20, verse 12. That's our eBible Fellowship Bible quiz for today. And may God bless your study in His Word.

0: 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In this series of Bible studies, we'll be taking a closer look at the Bible's evidence for the completion of the prolonged judgment day and the end of the world occurring in the year 2033. And now here's your host and Bible teacher, Chris McCann.
1: Welcome to eBible Fellowship's Bible Study as we continue looking at the biblical evidence for the end in the year 2033. This is study number 15. And I think we'll start by reading once again Isaiah 46, verses 9 and 10. Remember the former things of old. For I am God, there is none else. I am God, and there is none like me, declaring the end from the beginning, and from ancient times the things that are not yet done, saying, my counsel shall stand, and I will do all my pleasure. God declared the end from the beginning. And in our last study, we were looking at the beginning. As Adam was created, the world was created, the whole universe was created in the year 11,013 BC. And we noted how Adam was created with the appearance of age. Anyone looking upon him would have seen a young man. And that would, indicate or have given an appearance, maybe he's 20 years old, and yet he was just made from the dust of the ground. He was minutes old. And that's what God did with the whole of the creation, with the stars out there. He created their light already in place so that the man Adam upon the earth could look up at the night sky right at the beginning and see the light of the stars that were so distant that, as scientists measure, they tell us of so many billions of years away, and they miscalculate because they do not take the biblical historical information of creation into account, and they say, well, now it took billions of years for the light to reach Earth, therefore the universe is billions of years old. And a huge miscalculation, an incredibly huge miscalculation that sets them off course by billions of years. But God's people, and we're God's people because God has made us his people. It's nothing special about us. We're no different than other people of the world. We are sinners. We're children of wrath, even as others. But God has redeemed a certain people for himself, and he has given them a new heart and a new spirit, and also an understanding of the truth. That they have been given ears to hear the voice of Christ, and he is the essence of truth. And that means when we come to the Bible, we know the Bible is true. Thy word is truth. It says in John 17:17, that God's holy word, the Bible, is absolute truth. And the people of God trust it wholly, entirely. We trust every word. We know there's not a single error in the original Hebrew and Greek, the original word of God, that all the foreign language translations, including English, are based upon. Yes, there can be errors in translation. That's when men get involved, and there can be incorrect items that get into a particular language translation, but the underlying manuscripts, the Hebrew and the Greek, and God has preserved that word, so we have it. We can go to an interlinear Bible. We can see the preserved word of God in Hebrew and the preserved word of God in the Greek language. And so we have absolute truth. We can always check the translations against that word and correct them. And sometimes we do. Although the King James Bible in the English language is an excellent translation, it's the best English language translation, yet there are, even in this greatest of translations, occasional errors that we can check against the original. Well, God has declared the end from the beginning, and where would God make that declaration? Where? The Bible is the book of God's declarations. It is his divine communication to mankind. If God says he has declared something, then obviously it is in his word, the Bible. That's where he's declared it. And so he's giving us a hint. He's giving us a clue that he has declared the end right from the beginning. And we search the Bible. We search the Bible to find all available information, pertinent information having to do with God's time schedule for the world. And that is our privilege to do. It is not of man, or it is not for our fellow man, no matter who he calls himself. He can call himself a pope or a bishop or a priest or a pastor or an elder or a scientist or anybody else. It is not for man, who himself is a creature, to tell God's people, God's elect, the ones, the people that God has loved with an everlasting love, the people that God has saved and died for, and the ones that God has delivered the word of God to and given to them understanding, as Jesus answered the disciples' question in Matthew 13, why do you speak in parables? Because to you, the disciples, standing in place of the elect, to you it is given to know the mysteries of the kingdom of heaven. But to them, now let me read that so I can give the verse references and make sure I don't get anything wrong. Matthew 13, verse 10, and the disciples came and said unto him, why speakest unto them in parables? He answered and said unto them, because it is given unto you to know the mysteries of the kingdom of heaven, but to them it is not given. It is not given. And it goes on to say in verse 12, for whosoever hath, to him shall be given, and he shall have more abundance. But whosoever hath not, from him shall be taken away even that he hath. And that's speaking of the mysteries, the understanding, the right understanding of the deep things of God, the parabolic meaning of Scripture. For those that are truly God's elect, more will be given. And that relates to seal up the word to the time of the end. And at the time of the end, more abundance of understanding the mysteries of God's word. And to those that are not God's elect, it is not given, and that which they seemingly had understanding of, yet never truly did in their heart, will be taken from them at the time of the end. And then in verse 13, therefore speak I to them in parables, because they, seeing, see not, and hearing, they hear not, neither do they understand. And we can see why Daniel was moved by the Lord in Daniel chapter 12, verses 9 and 10. Seal up the word till the time of the end. And then I'm going back there. I normally quote this, I think, out of order. Daniel 12, verse 10. Many shall be purified and made white and tried, but the wicked shall do wickedly, and none of the wicked shall understand, but the wise shall understand. You see how the two parties, wicked and wise, wicked will not understand, wise will understand. That matches, doesn't it? Matthew 13, two parties, to you it is given to know the mysteries of the kingdom of heaven. You'll understand, but to them who are being referred to, who is being referred to? The wicked, though they call themselves Christian. But to them, they will not understand. It is not given to them. And so it is with the word sealed, the doctrinal information that God sealed that would be poured out with the latter rain at the time of the end. None of the wicked, and that doesn't leave any room for a few or for one, none of the wicked will understand, but the wise shall understand. Now, when you put that together with Ecclesiastes chapter 8, verse 5, where we read, whoso keepeth the commandments shall feel no evil thing, and a wise man's heart discerneth both time and judgment. It fits, doesn't it? The wise understand. It is given to you to know the mysteries. A wise man's heart shall know or discern. They will have understanding. That's what to discern means. Matters of time and judgment. On the other hand, go to Proverbs 28, Proverbs chapter 28, in verse 5, evil men understand not judgment, but they that seek Jehovah understand all things. It is a constant. It is always the case throughout time and throughout history, but especially at the time of the end, where the Lord is making this clear distinction concerning time and judgment. The wicked, the evil men, will not understand. And you can see how that relates to the, again, unsealing of the teachings that we have learned over the last few decades, and they depend on understanding of time and judgment. It's the time for the end of the church age, the Bible revealed. It's the time of God's judgment beginning at the house of God. And men in the churches, well, yeah, they can't deny. 1 Peter 4, verse 17, judgment begins at the house of God. And there they can't even deny that house of God refers to the church, because in 1 Timothy 3, verse 15, it says, but if I tarry long, that thou mayest know how thou oughtest to behave thyself in the house of God, which is the church. The house of God is the church. 1 Peter 4, 17, judgment begins at the house of God. It begins at the church. You can't deny this, not in any kind of honest way. And yet they didn't understand. How do we know the time is right now? How do we know that the church age is over? And that's because the wicked cannot understand. There's an inability within them when it comes to the truth. They have no love for the truth. They don't have the ears tuned in to the truth, which the child of God has been gifted. We've been given this. It's nothing in ourselves. And we hear his voice. In Jeremiah 8, verse 7, God speaking of his people outwardly, corporately,

is faulting his people for not knowing the time of his judgment. And he even refers to other creatures, the turtle, the crane, the swallow, observe the time of their coming. The Lord has given them instruction in their creature existence. He's built it into them, and they follow the Lord's directions, that inner guidance system that he gives certain creatures to do this and to do that in very precise times. Yet my people, the ones that were Israelites, they were the physical seed of Abraham. And more than that, again, we have to keep this in mind. It is the error of the church, a great error of the church, to neglect and forget when God speaks of Judah or Israel or Jerusalem or the Jew. He is spiritually referring to the New Testament churches and congregations. And the Old Testament tells us in two or three places concerning Israel, if they were not obedient, then God would make them a byword and a proverb. We read that in 1 Kings chapter 9. This is one of the places. 1 Kings 9, starting in verse 6. But if ye shall at all turn from following me, ye or your children, and will not keep my commandments and my statutes which I have set before you, but go and serve other gods and worship them, then will I cut off Israel out of the land which I have given them, and this house which I have hallowed for my name will I cast out of my sight, and Israel shall be a proverb and a byword among all people. Now there it is. The house and Israel will be a proverb. A proverb. Judgment begins at the house of God. Not the historical house or temple of Israel, but what it points to. As 1 Peter 3:15 said, the house of God, which is the church. There God defines it. And the word proverb means parable. And Israel was cut off for their unfaithfulness. So we had better look for the proverb, as God declares in these verses that he would turn them into. And we see this in Matthew 24. Let those in Judea, when the abomination of desolation is in the holy place, let those in Judea flee to the mountains. And we see it with references to Israelites or Jews. They point to, they have spiritual meaning. You have to look for the spiritual meaning. And the people of God in name only were not true men. They did not have true wisdom, who is Christ, within, because they were never born again. And yet they say, that's why God points it out in Jeremiah 8, after saying, my people know not the judgment of Jehovah. He says in the next verse, how do ye say we are wise and the law of Jehovah is with us? They know not the judgment of Jehovah. And God says, well, you claim to be wise and you have my word. And it is his word that reveals the judgment. And they don't understand it. And it was the same when Christ came into the world many centuries later, as we read in Luke chapter 19. Luke 19 in verse 44. And here the Lord is beholding the city Jerusalem. He wept over it. And we read in Luke 19:44, and shall lay thee even with the ground, and thy children within thee, and they shall not leave in thee one stone upon another, because thou knewest not the time of thy visitation. Well, why is that a problem?

0: Why is it a problem not knowing the time of God's visitation? And the word visitation means judgment. Isn't it a good thing to be ignorant? That's what the church tells us. You can't know. It's not for you to know. It's not, you know, for us to look into those things. No man knows a day or hour. Don't you understand that? You will not find in the Bible, you will not find anywhere when God's people are commended for ignorance in matters related to time and judgment, or the timing of his judgment, especially upon his own people. They should have known is the implication. They did not know, but they should have known. And likewise, the New Testament church should have known, because they claim to be wise. They have the whole Bible, more so than the Jew. He only had the Old Testament scripture. They have the whole Bible, and they're not wise. They're not wise. They act as fools when they set their watchmen up in the tower and tell them, the Lord told us to watch, so you go up there, you keep watch for the coming of the Lord, okay? And we'll be down here. By the way, just remember, here's your trumpet. Here's your trumpet. And go up, keep watch. But again, remember, you cannot see anything. And so whatever you do, do not blow that trumpet. But there's the watchtower. You get up, and here's the trumpet. You see, their doctrine makes that foolish. We can see the problem, can't we? I would hope, of having a watchman that is basically a blind watchman. And as God mocks him in the book of Isaiah, the Lord points out the foolishness of this in Isaiah 56 in verse 10. His watchmen are blind. They're all ignorant. They're all dumb dogs that cannot bark. Just picture a junkyard. You know how they have the junkyard dog? And they have a watchdog in their junkyard. And when someone comes to rob them, or anyone who has a dog in order to guard his place of business, and the robber comes, the thief comes in the night, as Christ has said to, and they have a dumb dog. They have a dumb dog. He has no ability to bark. And so there will be no warning. There will be no scaring of the thief, and he will come and steal everything. So here God says they are all ignorant. They are all dumb dogs. And he's not talking about dogs. He's talking about people, his people, who have the duty of being a watchman. They're dumb dogs. They cannot bark, sleeping, lying down, loving to slumber. Yea, they are greedy dogs, which can never have enough. They are shepherds that cannot understand. There it is again. They cannot understand. The wise understand, but none of the wicked understand. And that's really what makes them a dumb dog. Their lack of understanding, their incomplete inability to understand the spiritual things of God when he opens up his word at the time of the end, revealing extremely important matters of time and judgment. It is life or death matters. These things were so critical to those who claim to be Christian at the time of the end. The church age is over. God's spirit has left the church. Satan's spirit has entered in. The watchman, duty bound, he had to blow the trumpet, warn the people of that situation. And further, the Lord revealed the timeline for the judgment on the church, the Great Tribulation, and at the conclusion of it, the beginning of the day of judgment for the world. And there's a tremendous obligation and duty to bring the whole counsel of God and to blow the trumpet, which means to declare the truth that you understand from the Bible, that you see with spiritual eyes from the Bible, and warn the people. And if you do not warn them, their blood is upon your hands. That this is the failure of the church's watchmen and the doctrine of the church, the superficial, casual doctrine that, someone who picks up a Bible the first time and reads Matthew 24, verse 36, of that day and hour knoweth no man. Oh, okay, now I know what it means. That's the level of understanding of the theologians, of these pastors, of these elders, no more understanding than someone who superficially and as quickly as possible reads a statement and assumes understanding. And they're all wrong, because evil men understand not judgment.
1: 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Until our next Bible study, may the Lord's perfect will be done.

0: We welcome you to eBible Fellowship's Bible Reading Program. We read in 2 Timothy 3, verse 16, "All Scripture is given by inspiration of God and is profitable for doctrine, for reproof, for correction, for instruction in righteousness." Now, let's begin our Bible Reading Program.
1: Deuteronomy 28. "And it shall come to pass, if thou shalt hearken diligently unto the voice of the Lord thy God, to observe and do all his commandments which I command thee this day, that the Lord thy God will set thee on high above all nations of the earth. And all these blessings shall come on thee, and overtake thee, if thou shalt hearken unto the voice of the Lord thy God. Blessed shalt thou be in the city, and blessed shalt thou be in the field. Blessed shalt the fruit of thy body be, and the fruit of thy ground, and the fruit of thy cattle, the increase of thy kine, and the flocks of thy sheep. Blessed shall be thy basket and thy store. Blessed shalt thou be when thou comest in, and blessed shalt thou be when thou goest out. The Lord shall cause thine enemies that rise up against thee to be smitten before thy face. They shall come out against thee one way, and flee before thee seven ways. The Lord shall command the blessing upon thee in thy storehouses, and in all that thou settest thine hand unto, and he shall bless thee in the land which the Lord thy God giveth thee. The Lord shall establish thee an holy people unto himself, as he hath sworn unto thee, if thou shalt keep the commandments of the Lord thy God, and walk in his ways. And all people of the earth shall see that thou art called by the name of the Lord, and they shall be afraid of thee. And the Lord shall make thee plenteous in goods, in the fruit of thy body, and in the fruit of thy cattle, and in the fruit of thy ground, in the land which the Lord sware unto thy fathers to give thee. The Lord shall open unto thee his good treasure, the heaven to give the rain unto thy land in his season, and to bless all the work of thine hand. And thou shalt lend unto many nations, and thou shalt not borrow. And the Lord shall make thee the head and not the tail, and thou shalt be above only, and thou shalt not be beneath, if that thou hearken unto the commandments of the Lord thy God, which I command thee this day to observe and to do them. And thou shalt not go aside from any of the words which I command thee this day, to the right hand or to the left, to go after other gods to serve them. But it shall come to pass, if thou wilt not hearken to the voice of the Lord thy God, to observe, to do all his commandments and his statutes which I command thee this day, that all these curses shall come upon thee and overtake thee. Cursed shalt thou be in the city, and cursed shalt thou be in the field. Cursed shall be thy basket and thy store. Cursed shall be the fruit of thy body and the fruit of thy land, the increase of thy kine and the flocks of thy sheep. Cursed shalt thou be when thou comest in, and cursed shalt thou be when thou goest out. The Lord shall send upon thee cursing, vexation, and rebuke, in all that thou settest thine hand unto for to do, until thou be destroyed, and until thou perish quickly, because of the wickedness of thy doings, whereby thou hast forsaken me. The Lord shall make the pestilence cleave unto thee, until he have consumed thee off the land, whither thou goest to possess it. The Lord shall smite thee with a consumption, and with a fever, and with an inflammation, and with an extreme burning, and with the sword, and with blasting, and with mildew, and they shall pursue thee until thou perish. And the heaven that is over thy head shall be brass, and the earth that is under thee shall be iron. The Lord shall make the rain of thy land powder and dust. From heaven shall it come down upon thee until thou be destroyed. The Lord shall cause thee to be smitten before thine enemies. Thou shalt go out one way against them, and flee seven ways before them, and shalt be removed into all the kingdoms of the earth. And thy carcass shall be meat unto all fowls of the air, and unto the beasts of the earth, and no man shall fray them away. The Lord will smite thee with the botch of Egypt, and with the emerods, and with the scab, and with the itch, whereof thou canst not be healed. The Lord shall smite thee with madness, and blindness, and astonishment of heart, and thou shalt grope at noonday, as the blind gropeth in darkness, and thou shalt not prosper in thy ways, and thou shalt be only oppressed and spoiled evermore, and no man shall save thee. Thou shalt betray the wife, and another man shall lie with her. Thou shalt build an house, and thou shalt not dwell therein. Thou shalt plant a vineyard, and shalt not gather the grapes thereof. Thine ox shall be slain before thine eyes, and thou shalt not eat thereof. Thine ass shall be violently taken away from before thy face, and shall not be restored to thee. Thy sheep shall be given unto thine enemies, and thou shalt have none to rescue them. Thy sons and thy daughters shall be given unto another people, and thine eyes shall look and fail with longing for them all the day long, and there shall be no might in thine hand. The fruit of thy land and all thy labors shall a nation which thou knowest not eat up, and thou shalt be oppressed and crushed alway, so that thou shalt be mad for the sight of thine eyes which thou shalt see. The Lord shall smite thee in the knees and in the legs with a sore botch that cannot be healed, from the sole of thy foot unto the top of thy head. The Lord shall bring thee and thy king which thou shalt set over thee unto a nation which neither thou nor thy fathers have known. And there shalt thou serve other gods, wood and stone. And thou shalt become an astonishment, a proverb, and a byword among all nations whither the Lord shall lead thee. Thou shalt carry much seed out into the field, and shalt gather but little in, for the locust shall consume it. Thou shalt plant vineyards and dress them, but neither shall drink of the wine, nor gather the grapes, for the worms shall eat them. Thou shalt have olive trees throughout all thy coasts, but thou shalt not anoint thyself with the oil, for thine olive shall cast his fruit. Thou shalt beget sons and daughters, but thou shalt not enjoy them, for they shall go into captivity. All thy trees and fruit of thy land shall the locust consume. The stranger that is within thee shall get up above thee very high, and thou shalt come down very low. He shall lend to thee, and thou shalt not lend to him, and he shall be the head, and thou shalt be the tail. Moreover, all these curses shall come upon thee, and shall pursue thee, and overtake thee, till thou be destroyed, because thou hearkenest not unto the voice of the Lord thy God, to keep his commandments and his statutes, which he commanded thee. And they shall be upon thee for a sign and a wonder, and upon thy seed for ever. Because thou servest not the Lord thy God with joyfulness and with gladness of heart, for the abundance of all things. Therefore shalt thou serve thine enemies, which the Lord shall send against thee, in hunger and in thirst and in nakedness and in want of all things, and he shall put a yoke of iron upon thy neck until he have destroyed thee. The Lord shall bring a nation against thee from afar, from the end of the earth, as swift as the eagle flieth, a nation whose tongue thou shalt not understand, a nation of fierce countenance, which shall not regard the person of the old, nor shew favor to the young. And he shall eat the fruit of thy cattle and the fruit of thy land, until thou be destroyed, which also shall not leave thee either corn, wine, or oil, for the increase of thy kine, or flocks of thy sheep, until he have destroyed thee. And he shall besiege thee in all thy gates, until thy high and fenced walls come down, wherein thou trusted, throughout all thy land. And he shall besiege thee in all thy gates throughout all thy land, which the Lord thy God hath given thee. And thou shalt eat the fruit of thine own body, the flesh of thy sons and of thy daughters, which the Lord thy God hath given thee, in the siege, and in the straitness wherewith thine enemies shall distress thee. So that the man that is tender among you and very delicate, his eye shall be evil toward his brother, and toward the wife of his bosom, and toward the remnant of his children, which he shall leave. So that he will not give to any of them the flesh of his children, whom he shall eat, because he hath nothing left in him in the siege, and the straitness, wherewith thine enemy shall distress thee in all thy gates. The tender and delicate woman among you, which would not adventure to set the sole of her foot upon the ground for delicateness and tenderness, her eye shall be evil toward the husband of her bosom, and toward her son, and toward her daughter, and toward her young one that cometh out from between her feet, and toward her children which she shall bear. For she shall eat them for want of all things secretly in the siege and straitness, wherewith thine enemy shall distress thee in thy gates. If thou wilt not observe to do all the words of this law that are written in this book, that thou mayest fear this glorious and fearful name, the Lord thy God, then the Lord will make thy plagues wonderful, and the plagues of thy seed, even great plagues, and of long continuance, and sore sickness, and of long continuance. Moreover, he will bring upon thee all the diseases of Egypt, which thou wast afraid of, and they shall cleave unto thee. Also every sickness and every plague, which is not written in the book of this law, them will the Lord bring upon thee until thou be destroyed. And he shall be left few in number, whereas he were as the stars of heaven for multitude, because thou wouldest not obey the voice of the Lord thy God. And it shall come to pass that as the Lord rejoiced over you to do good and to multiply you, so the Lord will rejoice over you to destroy you and to bring you to naught, and ye shall be plucked off from the land whither thou goest to possess it. And the Lord shall scatter thee among all people, from one end of the earth even unto the other, and there thou shalt serve other gods, which neither thou nor thy fathers have known, even wood and stone. And among these nations shalt thou find no ease, neither shall the sole of thy foot have rest, but the Lord shall give thee there a trembling heart, and failing of eyes, and sorrow of mind. And thy life shall hang in doubt before thee, and thou shalt fear day and night, and shalt have none assurance of thy life. In the morning thou shalt say, Would God it were even, and at even thou shalt say, Would God it were morning, for the fear of thine heart wherewith thou shalt fear, and for the sight of thine eyes which thou shalt see. And the Lord shall bring thee into Egypt again with ships, by the way whereof I spake unto thee. Thou shalt see it no more again, and there ye shall be sold unto your enemies for bondmen and bondwomen, and no man shall buy you. Deuteronomy 29. These are the words of the covenant, which the Lord commanded Moses to make with the children of Israel in the land of Moab, beside the covenant which he made with them in Horeb. And Moses called unto all Israel, and said unto them, Ye have seen all that the Lord did before you in the land of Egypt unto Pharaoh, and unto all his servants, and unto all his land. The great temptations which thine eyes have seen, the signs and those great miracles. Yet the Lord hath not given you an heart to perceive, and eyes to see, and ears to hear, unto this day. And I have led you 40 years in the wilderness. Your clothes are not waxen old upon you, and thy shoe is not waxen old upon thy foot. Ye have not eaten bread, neither have ye drunk wine or strong drink, that ye might know that I am the Lord your God. And when he came unto this place, Sihon the king of Heshbon and Og the king of Bashan came out against us unto battle, and we smote them. And we took their land, and gave it for an inheritance unto the Reubenites, and to the Gadites, and unto half the tribe of Manasseh. Keep therefore the words of this covenant, and do them, that ye may prosper in all that ye do. Ye stand this day all of you before the Lord your God, your captains of your tribes, your elders, and your officers, with all the men of Israel, your little ones, your wives, and thy stranger that is in thy camp, from the hewer of thy wood unto the drawer of water, that thou shouldst enter into covenant with the Lord thy God, and into his oath, which the Lord thy God maketh with thee this day, that he may establish thee today for a people unto himself, and that he may be unto thee a God, as he hath said unto thee, and as he hath sworn unto thy fathers, to Abraham, to Isaac, and to Jacob. Neither with you only do I make this covenant and this oath, but with him that standeth here with us this day before the Lord our God, and also with him that is not here with us this day. For ye know how we have dwelt in the land of Egypt, and how we came through the nations which ye passed by. And ye have seen their abominations and their idols, wood and stone, silver and gold, which were among them. Lest there should be among you man or woman, or family or tribe, whose heart turneth away this day from the Lord our God, to go and serve the gods of these nations, lest there should be among you a root that beareth gall and wormwood, and it come to pass, when he heareth the words of this curse, that he bless himself in his heart, saying, I shall have peace, though I walk in the imagination of mine heart, to add drunkenness to thirst. The Lord will not spare him, but then the anger of the Lord and his jealousy shall smoke against that man, and all the curses that are written in this book shall lie upon him, and the Lord shall blot out his name from under heaven. And the Lord shall separate him unto evil out of all the tribes of Israel, according to all the curses of the covenant that are written in this book of the law, so that the generation to come out of your children that shall rise up after you, and the stranger that shall come from a far-off land, shall say, when they see the plagues of that land, and the sickness which the Lord hath laid upon it, and that the whole land thereof is brimstone and salt and burning, that it is not sown, nor beareth, nor any grass groweth therein, like the overthrow of Sodom and Gomorrah, Admah and Zeboim, which the Lord overthrew in his anger and in his wrath, even all nations shall say, Wherefore hath the Lord done this unto this land? What meaneth the heat of this great anger? Then men shall say, Because they have forsaken the covenant of the Lord God of their fathers, which he made with them when he brought them forth out of the land of Egypt. For they went and served other gods, and worshipped them, gods whom they knew not, and whom he had not given unto them. And the anger of the Lord was kindled against this land, to bring upon it all the curses that are written in this book. And the Lord rooted them out of their land in anger, and in wrath, and in great indignation, and cast them into another land, as it is this day. The secret things belong unto the Lord our God, but those things which are revealed belong unto us and to our children forever, that we may do the words of this law.

Deuteronomy 30. And it shall come to pass, when all these things are come upon thee, the blessing and the curse which I have set before thee, and thou shalt call them to mind among all the nations whither the Lord thy God hath driven thee, and shalt return unto the Lord thy God, and shalt obey his voice according to all that I command thee this day, thou and thy children, with all thine heart and with all thine soul, that then the Lord thy God will turn thy captivity, and have compassion upon thee, and will return and gather thee from all the nations whither the Lord thy God hath scattered thee. If any of thine be driven out unto the uttermost parts of heaven, from thence will the Lord thy God gather thee, and from thence will he fetch thee. And the Lord thy God will bring thee into the land which thy fathers possessed, and thou shalt possess it, and he will do thee good, and multiply thee above thy fathers. And the Lord thy God will circumcise thy heart, and the heart of thy seed, to love the Lord thy God with all thine heart and with all thy soul, that thou mayest live. And the Lord thy God will put all these curses upon thine enemies, and on them that hate thee, which persecuteth thee. And thou shalt return and obey the voice of the Lord thy God, and do all his commandments which I command thee this day. And the Lord thy God will make thee plenteous in every work of thine hand, in the fruit of thy body, and in the fruit of thy cattle, and in the fruit of thy land for good. For the Lord will again rejoice over thee for good, as he rejoiced over thy fathers. If thou shalt hearken unto the voice of the Lord thy God, to keep his commandments and his statutes, which are written in this book of the law, and if thou turn unto the Lord thy God with all thine heart and with all thy soul. For this commandment which I command thee this day, it is not hidden from thee, neither is it far off. It is not in heaven, that thou shouldst say, Who shall go up for us to heaven, and bring it unto us, that we may hear it and do it? Neither is it beyond the sea, that thou shouldst say, Who shall go over the sea for us, and bring it unto us, that we may hear it and do it? But the word is very nigh unto thee, in thy mouth and in thy heart, that thou mayest do it. See, I have set before thee this day life and good, and death and evil. In that I command thee this day to love the Lord thy God, to walk in his ways, and to keep his commandments and his statutes and his judgments, that thou mayest live and multiply, and the Lord thy God shall bless thee in the land whither thou goest to possess it. But if thine heart turn away, so that thou wilt not hear, but shall be drawn away, and worship other gods, and serve them, I denounce unto you this day that ye shall surely perish, and that ye shall not prolong your days upon the land whither thou passest over Jordan to go to possess it. I call heaven and earth to record this day against you, that I have set before you life and death, blessing and cursing. Therefore choose life, that both thou and thy seed may live, that thou mayest love the Lord thy God, and that thou mayest obey his voice, and that thou mayest cleave unto him, for he is thy life and the length of thy days, that thou mayest dwell in the land which the Lord sware unto your fathers, to Abraham, to Isaac, and to Jacob, to give them. Deuteronomy 31. And Moses went and spake these words unto all Israel. And he said unto them, I am 120 years old this day. I can no longer go out and come in. Also the Lord hath said unto me, Thou shalt not go over this Jordan. The Lord thy God, he will go over before thee, and he will destroy these nations from before thee, and thou shalt possess them. And Joshua, he shall go over before thee, as the Lord hath said. And the Lord shall do unto them as he did to Sihon and to Og, kings of the Amorites, and unto the land of them whom he destroyed. And the Lord shall give them up before your face, that ye may do unto them according to all the commandments which I have commanded you. Be strong and of a good courage. Fear not, nor be afraid of them. For the Lord thy God, he it is that doth go up with thee. He will not fail thee, nor forsake thee. And Moses called unto Joshua, and said unto him in the sight of all Israel, Be strong and of a good courage, for thou must go with this people unto the land which the Lord hath sworn unto their fathers to give them, and thou shalt cause them to inherit it. And the Lord, he it is that doth go before thee, he will be with thee, he will not fail thee, neither forsake thee. Fear not, neither be dismayed. And Moses wrote this law, and delivered it unto the priests, the sons of Levi, which bear the ark of the covenant of the Lord, and unto all the elders of Israel.
And Moses commanded them, saying, At the end of every 7 years, in the solemnity of the year of release, in the Feast of Tabernacles, when all Israel is come to appear before the Lord thy God in the place which he shall choose, thou shalt read this law before all Israel in the hearing. Gather the people together, men and women, the children, the stranger that is within thy gates, that they may hear, and that they may learn and fear the Lord your God, and observe to do all the works of the law, and that their children which have not known anything may hear and learn to fear the Lord your God as long as ye live in the land whither ye go over Jordan to possess it. And the Lord said unto Moses, Behold, thy days approach, and thou must die. Call Joshua, and present yourselves in the tabernacle of the congregation, that I may give him a charge. And Moses and Joshua went and presented themselves in the tabernacle of the congregation. And the Lord appeared in the tabernacle in a pillar of a cloud, and the pillar of the cloud stood over the door of the tabernacle. And the Lord said unto Moses, Behold, thou shalt sleep with thy fathers, and this people will rise up, and go a-whoring after the gods of the strangers of the land, whither they go to be among them, and will forsake me, and break my covenant which I have made with them. Then my anger shall be kindled against them in that day, and I will forsake them, and I will hide my face from them, and they shall be devoured, and many evils and troubles shall befall them, so that they will say in that day, Are not these evils come upon us, because our God is not among us? And I will surely hide my face in that day for all the evils which they shall have wrought, in that they are turned unto other gods. Now therefore, write ye this song for you, and teach it to the children of Israel. Put it in their mouths, that this song may be a witness for me against the children of Israel. For when I shall have brought them into the land which I swear unto their fathers, that floweth with milk and honey, and they shall have eaten and filled themselves, and waxen fat, then they will turn unto other gods and serve them, and provoke me, and break my covenant. And it shall come to pass, when many evils and troubles are befallen them, that this song shall testify against them as a witness, for it shall not be forgotten out of the mouths of their seed. For I know their imagination which they go about even now, before I have brought them into the land which I swear. Moses therefore wrote this song the same day, and taught it the children of Israel. And he gave Joshua the son of Nun a charge, and said, Be strong and of a good courage, for thou shalt bring the children of Israel into the land which I swear unto them, and I will be with thee. And it came to pass, when Moses had made an end of writing the words of this law in a book until they were finished, that Moses commanded the Levites which bear the ark of the covenant of the Lord, saying, Take this book of the law, and put it in the side of the ark of the covenant of the Lord your God, that it may be there for a witness against thee. For I know thy rebellion and thy stiff neck. Behold, while I am yet alive with you this day, ye have been rebellious against the Lord, and how much more after my death? Gather unto me all the elders of your tribes and your officers, that I may speak these words in their ears, and call heaven and earth to record against them. For I know that after my death ye will utterly corrupt yourselves, and turn aside from the way which I have commanded you, and evil will befall you in the latter days, because ye will do evil in the sight of the Lord, to provoke him to anger through the work of your hands. And Moses spake in the ears of all the congregation of Israel the words of this song, until they were ended. Deuteronomy 32. Give ear, O ye heavens, and I will speak, and hear, O earth, the words of my mouth. My doctrine shall drop as the rain, my speech shall distill as the dew, as the small rain upon the tender herb, and as the showers upon the grass. Because I will publish the name of the Lord, ascribe ye greatness unto our Lord. He is the rock, his work is perfect, for all his ways are judgment, a God of truth and without iniquity, just and right is he. They have corrupted themselves, their spot is not the spot of his children, they are a perverse and crooked generation. Do ye thus requite the Lord, O foolish people and unwise? Is not he thy father that hath brought thee? Hath he not made thee and established thee? Remember the days of old. Consider the years of many generations. Ask thy father, and he will shew thee, thy elders, and they will tell thee. When the Most High divided to the nations their inheritance, when he separated the sons of Adam, he set the bounds of the people according to the number of the children of Israel. For the Lord's portion is his people. Jacob is the lot of his inheritance.
He found him in a desert land, and in the waste-howling wilderness he led him about. He instructed him, he kept him as the apple of his eye. As an eagle stirreth up her nest, fluttereth over her young, spreadeth abroad her wings, taketh them, beareth them on her wings. So the Lord alone did lead him, and there was no strange God with him. He made him ride on the high places of the earth, that he might eat the increase of the fields. And he made him to suck honey out of the rock, and oil out of the flinty rock. Butter of kine and milk of sheep, with fat of lambs and rams of the breed of Bashan, and goats with the fat of kidneys of wheat, and thou didst drink the pure blood of the grape. But Jeshurun waxed fat and kicked. Thou art waxen fat, thou art grown thick, thou art covered with fatness. Then he forsook God which made him, and lightly esteemed the rock of his salvation. They provoked him to jealousy with strange gods, with abominations provoked they him to anger. They sacrificed unto devils, not to God, to gods whom they knew not, to new gods that came newly up, whom your fathers feared not. Of the rock that begat thee thou art unmindful, and hast forgotten God that formed thee. And when the Lord saw it, he abhorred them, because of the provoking of his sons and of his daughters. And he said, I will hide my face from them, I will see what their end shall be, for they are a very froward generation, children in whom there is no faith. They have moved me to jealousy with that which is not God. They have provoked me to anger with their vanities, and I will move them to jealousy with those which are not a people. I will provoke them to anger with a foolish nation. For a fire is kindled in mine anger, and shall burn unto the lowest hell, and shall consume the earth with her increase, and set on fire the foundations of the mountains. I will heap mischiefs upon them, I will spend mine arrows upon them. They shall be burnt with hunger, and devoured with burning heat, and with bitter destruction. I will also send the teeth of beasts upon them, with the poison of serpents of the dust. The sword without and terror within shall destroy both the young man and the virgin, the suckling also with the man of gray hairs. I said I would scatter them into corners, I would make the remembrance of them to cease from among men. Were it not that I feared the wrath of the enemy, lest their adversaries should behave themselves strangely, and lest they should say, Our hand is high, and the Lord hath not done all this. For they are a nation void of counsel, neither is there any understanding in them. Oh, that they were wise, that they understood this, that they would consider their latter end. How should one chase 1,000, and two put 10,000 to flight, except their rock had sold them, and the Lord had shut them up? For their rock is not as our rock, even our enemies themselves being judges. For their vine is the vine of Sodom, and the fields of Gomorrah. Their grapes are the grapes of gall, their clusters are bitter. Their wine is the poison of dragons, and the cruel venom of asps. Is not this laid up in store with me, and sealed up among my treasures? To me belongeth vengeance and recompense. Their foot shall slide in due time, for the day of their calamity is at hand, and the things that shall come upon them make haste. For the Lord shall judge his people, and repent himself for his servants, when he seeth that their power is gone, and there is none shut up or left. And he shall say, Where are their gods, their rock in whom they trusted, which did eat of the fat of their sacrifices, and drank the wine of their drink offerings? Let them rise up and help you, and be your protection. See now that I, even I, am he, and there is no God with me. I kill, and I make alive. I wound, and I heal. Neither is there any that can deliver out of my hand. For I lift up my hand to heaven, and say, I live forever. If I whet my glittering sword, and mine hand take hold on judgment, I will render vengeance to mine enemies, and will reward them that hate me. I will make my arrows drunk with blood, and my sword shall devour flesh, and that with the blood of the slain and of the captives from the beginning of revenges upon the enemy. Rejoice, O ye nations, with his people, for he will avenge the blood of his servants, and will render vengeance to his adversaries, and will be merciful unto his land and to his people. And Moses came and spake all the words of this song in the ears of the people, he and Hosea the son of Nun. And Moses made an end of speaking all these words to all Israel. And he said unto them,
Set your hearts unto all the words which I testify among you this day, which ye shall command your children to observe to do, all the words of this law. For it is not a vain thing for you, because it is your life. And through this thing ye shall prolong your days in the land, whither ye go over Jordan to possess it. And the Lord spake unto Moses that selfsame day, saying, Get thee up into this mountain Abarim, unto Mount Nebo, which is in the land of Moab, that is over against Jericho. And behold the land of Canaan, which I give unto the children of Israel for a possession. And die in the mount whither thou goest up, and be gathered unto thy people, as Aaron thy brother died in Mount Hor, and was gathered unto his people. Because he trespassed against me among the children of Israel at the waters of Meribah Kadesh in the wilderness of Zin, because he sanctified me not in the midst of the children of Israel. Yet thou shalt see the land before thee, but thou shalt not go thither unto the land which I give the children of Israel.

Deuteronomy 33. And this is the blessing wherewith Moses, the man of God, blessed the children of Israel before his death. And he said, The Lord came from Sinai and rose up from Seir unto them. He shined forth from Mount Paran, and he came with 10,000s of saints. From his right hand went a fiery law for them. Yeah. Yea, he loved the people. All his saints are in thy hand. And they sat down at thy feet. Every one shall receive of thy words. Moses commanded us a law, even the inheritance of the congregation of Jacob. And he was king in Jeshurun when the heads of the people and the tribes of Israel were gathered together. Let Reuben live and not die, let not his men be few. And this is the blessing of Judah. And he said, Hear, Lord, the voice of Judah, and bring him unto his people. Let his hands be sufficient for him, and be thou an help to him from his enemies. And of Levi he said, Let thy Thummim and thy Urim be with the Holy One, whom thou didst prove at Massah, and with whom thou didst strive at the waters of Meribah, who said unto his father and to his mother, I have not seen him, neither did he acknowledge his brethren, nor knew his own children, for they have observed the word and kept thy covenant. They shall teach Jacob thy judgments, and Israel thy law. They shall put incense before thee, and whole burnt sacrifice upon thine altar. Bless, Lord, his substance, and accept the work of his hands. Smite through the loins of them that rise up against him, and of them that hate him, that they rise not again. And of Benjamin he said, The beloved of the Lord shall dwell in safety by him, and the Lord shall cover him all the day long, and he shall dwell between his shoulders. And of Joseph he said, Blessed of the Lord be his land, for the precious things of heaven, for the dew, and for the deep that coucheth beneath, and for the precious fruits brought forth by the sun, and for the precious things put forth by the moon, and for the chief things of the ancient mountains, and for the precious things of the lasting hills, and for the precious things of the earth and fullness thereof, and for the goodwill of him that dwelt in the bush, let the blessing come upon the head of Joseph, and upon the top of the head of him that was separated from his brethren. His glory is like the firstling of his bullock, and his horns are like the horns of unicorns. With them he shall push the people together to the ends of the earth. And they are the 10,000s of Ephraim, and they are the thousands of Manasseh. And of Zebulun he said, Rejoice, Zebulun, in thy going out, and Issachar in thy tents. They shall call the people into the mountain, and there they shall offer sacrifices of righteousness, for they shall suck of the abundance of the seas, and of treasures hid in the sand. And of Gad he said, Blessed be he that enlargeth Gad. He dwelleth as a lion, and teareth the arm with the crown of the head. And he provided the first part for himself, because there in a portion of the lawgiver was he seated. And he came with the heads of the people, he executed the justice of the Lord and his judgments with Israel. And of Dan he said, Dan is a lion's whelp, he shall leap from Bashan. And of Naphtali he said, O Naphtali, satisfied with favor, and full with the blessing of the Lord, possess thou the west and the south. And of Asher he said, Let Asher be blessed with children, let him be acceptable to his brethren, and let him dip his foot in oil. Thy shoes shall be iron and brass, and as thy days, so shall be thy strength. There is none like unto the God of Jeshurun, who rideth upon the heaven in thy help, and in his excellency on the sky. The eternal God is thy refuge, and underneath are the everlasting arms. And he shall thrust out the enemy from before thee, and shall say, Destroy them. Israel shall then dwell in safety alone. The fountain of Jacob shall be upon a land of corn and wine, also his heavens shall drop down dew. Happy art thou, O Israel, who is like unto thee, O people, saved by the Lord, the shield of thy help, and who is the sword of thy excellency. And thine enemies shall be found liars unto thee, and thou shalt tread upon their high places. Deuteronomy 34. And Moses went up from the plains of Moab unto the mountains of Nebo, to the top of Pisgah, that is over against Jericho, and the Lord shewed him all the land of Gilead unto Dan. And all Naphtali, and the land of Ephraim, and Manasseh, and of the land of Judah, unto the utmost sea. And the south, and the plain of the valley of Jericho, the city of palm trees, unto Zoar. And the Lord said unto him,
This is the land which I swear unto Abraham, unto Isaac, and unto Jacob, saying, I will give it unto thy seed. I have caused thee to see it with thine eyes, but thou shalt not go over thither. So Moses, the servant of the Lord, died there in the land of Moab, according to the word of the Lord. And he buried him in a valley in the land of Moab, over against Beth-peor, but no man knoweth his sepulchre unto this day. And Moses was 120 years old when he died. His eye was not dim, nor his natural force abated. And the children of Israel wept for Moses in the plains of Moab 30 days. So the days of weeping and mourning for Moses were ended. And Joshua the son of Nun was full of the spirit of wisdom, for Moses had laid his hands upon him. And the children of Israel hearkened unto him, and did as the Lord commanded Moses. And there arose not a prophet since in Israel like unto Moses, whom the Lord knew face to face, in all the signs and wonders which the Lord sent him to do in the land of Egypt to Pharaoh, and to all his servants, and to all his land, and in all that mighty hand, and in all the great terror which Moses shewed in the sight of all Israel.

The Book of Joshua. Now after the death of Moses, the servant of the Lord, it came to pass that the Lord spake unto Joshua, the son of Nun, Moses' minister, saying, Moses, my servant, is dead. Now therefore arise, go over this Jordan, thou and all this people, unto the land which I do give to them, even to the children of Israel. Every place that the sole of your foot shall tread upon, that have I given unto you, as I said unto Moses. From the wilderness and this Lebanon, even unto the great river, the river Euphrates, all the land of the Hittites, and unto the great sea, toward the going down of the sun, shall be your coast. There shall not any man be able to stand before thee all the days of thy life. As I was with Moses, so I will be with thee. I will not fail thee, nor forsake thee. Be strong and of a good courage. For unto this people shalt thou divide for an inheritance the land, which I swear unto their fathers to give them. Only be thou strong and very courageous, that thou mayest observe to do according to all the law, which Moses my servant commanded thee. Turn not from it to the right hand or to the left, that thou mayest prosper whithersoever thou goest. This book of the law shall not depart out of thy mouth, but thou shalt meditate therein day and night, that thou mayest observe to do according to all that is written therein. For then thou shalt make the way prosperous, and then thou shalt have good success. Have not I commanded thee, be strong and of a good courage? Be not afraid, neither be thou dismayed, for the Lord thy God is with thee whithersoever thou goest. Then Joshua commanded the officers of the people, saying, Pass through the host, and command the people, saying, Prepare your victuals, for within 3 days ye shall pass over this Jordan, to go in to possess the land which the Lord your God giveth you to possess it. And to the Reubenites, and to the Gadites, and to half the tribe of Manasseh, spake Joshua, saying, Remember the word which Moses the servant of the Lord commanded you, saying, The Lord your God hath given you rest, and hath given you this land. Your wives, your little ones, and your cattle shall remain in the land which Moses gave you on this side Jordan. But he shall pass before your brethren armed, all the mighty men of valor, and help them, until the Lord have given your brethren rest, as he hath given you, and they also have possessed the land which the Lord your God giveth them. Then he shall return unto the land of your possession, and enjoy it, which Moses the Lord's servant gave you on this side Jordan toward the sunrising. And they answered Joshua, saying, All that thou commandest us we will do, and whithersoever thou sendest us we will go. According as we hearkened unto Moses in all things, so will we hearken unto thee. Only the Lord thy God be with thee, as he was with Moses. Whosoever he be that doth rebel against thy commandment, and will not hearken unto thy words in all that thou commandest him, he shall be put to death. Only be strong and of a good courage. And Joshua the son of Nun sent out of Shittim 2 men to spy secretly, saying, Go view

overtake them. But she had brought them up to the roof of the house and hid them with the stalks of flax, which she laid in order upon the roof. And the men pursued after them the way to Jordan unto the fords. And as soon as they which pursued after them were gone out, they shut the gate. And before they were laid down, she came up unto them upon the roof, and she said unto the men, I know that the Lord hath given you the land, and that your terror is fallen upon us, and that all the inhabitants of the land faint because of you. For we have heard how the Lord dried up the water of the Red Sea for you when he came out of Egypt, and what he did unto the two kings of the Amorites that were on the other side Jordan, Sihon and Og, whom he utterly destroyed. And as soon as we had heard these things, our hearts did melt. Neither did there remain any more courage in any man because of you. For the Lord your God, he is God in heaven above and in earth beneath. Now therefore I pray you, swear unto me by the Lord, since I have shewed you kindness, that he will also shew kindness unto my father's house, and give me a true token, and that he will save alive my father and my mother and my brethren and my sisters, and all that they have, and deliver our lives from death. And the men answered her, Our life for yours, if he utter not this our business. And it shall be, when the Lord hath given us the land, that we will deal kindly and truly with thee. Then she let them down by a cord through the window, for her house was upon the town wall, and she dwelt upon the wall. And she said unto them, Get you to the mountain, lest the pursuers meet you, and hide yourselves there 3 days until the pursuers be returned, and afterward may ye go your way. And the men said unto her, We will be blameless of this thine oath, which thou hast made us swear. Behold, when we come into the land, thou shalt bind this line of scarlet thread in the window which thou didst let us down by, and thou shalt bring thy father and thy mother and thy brethren and all thy father's household home unto thee. And it shall be that whosoever shall go out of the doors of thy house into the street, his blood shall be upon his head, and we will be guiltless. And whosoever shall be with thee in the house, his blood shall be on our head, if any hand be upon him. And if thou utter this our business, then we will be quit of thine oath, which thou hast made us to swear. And she said, According unto your words, so be it. And she sent them away, and they departed, and she bound the scarlet line in the window. And they went and came unto the mountain, and abode there 3 days, until the pursuers were returned. And the pursuers sought them throughout all the way, but found them not. So the two men returned, and descended from the mountain, and passed over, and came to Joshua the son of Nun, and told him all things that befell them. And they said unto Joshua, Truly the Lord hath delivered into our hands all the land, for even all the inhabitants of the country do faint because of us.

0: And Joshua rose early in the morning, and they removed from Shittim and came to Jordan, he and all the children of Israel, and lodged there before they passed over. And it came to pass after 3 days that the officers went through the host. And they commanded the people, saying, When ye see the ark of the covenant of the Lord your God, and the priests the Levites bearing it, then ye shall remove from your place and go after it. Yet there shall be a space between you and it, about 2,000 cubits by measure. Come not near unto it, that ye may know the way by which ye must go. For ye have not passed this way heretofore. And Joshua said unto the people, Sanctify yourselves, for the morrow the Lord will do wonders among you. And Joshua spake unto the priests, saying, Take up the ark of the covenant, and pass over before the people. And they took up the ark of the covenant, and went before the people. And the Lord said unto Joshua, This day will I begin to magnify thee in the sight of all Israel, that they may know that as I was with Moses, so I will be with thee. And thou shalt command the priests that bear the ark of the covenant, saying, When ye are come to the brink of the water of Jordan, ye shall stand still in Jordan. And Joshua said unto the children of Israel, Come hither and hear the words of the Lord your God. And Joshua said, Hereby ye shall know that the living God is among you, and that he will without fail drive out from before you the Canaanites, and the Hittites, and the Hivites, and the Perizzites, and the Girgashites, and the Amorites, and the Jebusites. Behold, the ark of the covenant of the Lord of all the earth passeth over before you into Jordan. Now therefore take you 12 men out of the tribes of Israel, out of every tribe a man. And it shall come to pass, as soon as the soles of the feet of the priests that bear the ark of the Lord of all the earth, shall rest in the waters of Jordan, that the waters of Jordan shall be cut off from the waters that come down from above, and they shall stand upon an heap. And it came to pass, when the people removed from their tents to pass over Jordan, and the priests bearing the ark of the covenant before the people, and as they that bare the ark were come unto Jordan, and the feet of the priests that bare the ark were dipped in the brim of the water, for Jordan overfloweth all his banks at the time of harvest, that the waters which came down from above stood and rose up upon an heap very far from the city Adam, that is beside Zaratan, and those that came down toward the sea of the plain, even the salt sea, failed, and were cut off, and the people passed over right against Jericho. And the priests that bear the ark of the covenant of the Lord stood firm on dry ground in the midst of Jordan, and all the Israelites passed over on dry ground, until all the people were passed clean over Jordan. Joshua 4. And it came to pass, when all the people were clean passed over Jordan, that the Lord spake unto Joshua, saying, Take you 12 men out of the people, out of every tribe a man, and command ye them, saying, Take you hence out of the midst of Jordan, out of the place where the priest's feet stood firm, 12 stones, and ye shall carry them over with you, and leave them in the lodging place where ye shall lodge this night. Then Joshua called the 12 men whom he had prepared of the children of Israel, out of every tribe a man. And Joshua said unto them, Pass over before the ark of the Lord your God into the midst of Jordan, and take ye up every man of you a stone upon his shoulder, according to the number of the tribes of the children of Israel, that this may be a sign among you, that when your children ask their fathers in time to come, saying, What mean ye by these stones? Then ye shall answer them, that the waters of Jordan were cut off before the ark of the covenant of the Lord, when it passed over Jordan. The waters of Jordan were cut off, and these stones shall be for a memorial unto the children of Israel forever. And the children of Israel did so as Joshua commanded, and took up 12 stones out of the midst of Jordan, as the Lord spake unto Joshua, according to the number of the tribes of the children of Israel, and carried them over with them unto the place where they lodged, and laid them down there. And Joshua set up 12 stones in the midst of Jordan, in the place where the feet of the priests which bear the ark of the covenant stood, and they are there unto this day. For the priests which bear the ark stood in the midst of Jordan until everything was finished that the Lord commanded Joshua to speak unto the people, according to all that Moses commanded Joshua, and the people hasted and passed over. And it came to pass, when all the people were clean passed over, that the ark of the Lord passed over, and the priests in the presence of the people. And the children of Reuben and the children of Gad and half the tribe of Manasseh passed over armed before the children of Israel, as Moses spake unto them. About 40,000 prepared for war passed over before the Lord unto battle to the plains of Jericho. On that day the Lord magnified Joshua in the sight of all Israel, and they feared him as they feared Moses all the days of his life. And the Lord spake unto Joshua, saying, Command the priests that bear the ark of the testimony, that they come up out of Jordan. Joshua therefore commanded the priests, saying, Come ye up out of Jordan. And it came to pass, when the priests that bear the ark of the covenant of the Lord were come up out of the midst of Jordan, and the soles of the priests' feet were lifted up unto the dry land, that the waters of Jordan returned unto their place, and flowed over all his banks, as they did before. And the people came up out of Jordan on the 10th day of the first month, and encamped in Gilgal, in the east border of Jericho. And those 12 stones which they took out of Jordan did Joshua pitch in Gilgal. And he spake unto the children of Israel, saying, When your children shall ask their fathers in time to come, saying, What mean these stones? Then ye shall let your children know, saying, Israel came over Jordan on dry land. For the Lord your God dried up the waters of Jordan from before you, until ye were passed over, as the Lord your God did to the Red Sea, which he dried up from before us, until we were gone over. That all the people of the earth might know the hand of the Lord, that it is mighty, that he might fear the Lord your God forever.
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The Epistle to the Hebrews, Chapter 7. For this Melchizedek, king of Salem, priest of the Most High God, who met Abraham returning from the slaughter of the kings and blessed him, to whom also Abraham gave a tenth part of all, first being by interpretation king of righteousness, and after that also king of Salem, which is king of peace, without father, without mother, without descent, having neither beginning of days nor end of life, but made like unto the Son of God, abideth a priest continually. Now consider how great this man was, unto whom even the patriarch Abraham gave the tenth of the spoils. And verily, they that are of the sons of Levi, who receive the office of the priesthood, have a commandment to take tithes of the people according to the law, that is of their brethren, though they come out of the loins of Abraham. But he whose descent is not counted from them received tithes of Abraham, and blessed him that had the promises. And without all contradiction, the less is blessed of the better. And here men that die receive tithes, but there he receiveth them of whom it is witnessed that he liveth. And as I may so say, Levi also, who receiveth tithes, paid tithes in Abraham. For he was yet in the loins of his father when Melchizedek met him. If therefore perfection were by the Levitical priesthood, for under it the people received the law, what further need was there that another priest should rise after the order of Melchizedek, and not be called after the order of Aaron? For the priesthood being changed, there is made of necessity a change also of the law. For he of whom these things are spoken pertaineth to another tribe, of which no man gave attendance at the altar. For it is evident that our Lord sprang out of Judah, of which tribe Moses spake nothing concerning priesthood. And it is yet far more evident, for that after the similitude of Melchizedek there ariseth another priest, who is made not after the law of a carnal commandment, but after the power of an endless life. For he testifieth, Thou art a priest for ever after the order of Melchizedek. For there is verily a disannulling of the commandment going before, for the weakness and unprofitableness thereof. For the law made nothing perfect, but the bringing in of a better hope did, by the which we draw nigh unto God. And inasmuch as not without an oath he was made priest, for those priests were made without an oath, but this with an oath by him that said unto him, The Lord swear and will not repent, thou art a priest for ever after the order of Melchizedek, by so much was Jesus made, a surety of a better testament. And they truly were many priests, because they were not suffered to continue by reason of death. But this man, because he continueth ever, hath an unchangeable priesthood. Wherefore he is able also to save them to the uttermost that come unto God by him, seeing he ever liveth to make intercession for them. For such an high priest became us, who is holy, harmless, undefiled, separate from sinners, and made higher than the heavens, who needeth not daily, as those high priests, to offer up sacrifice, first for his own sins, and then for the people's, for this he did once when he offered up himself. For the law maketh men high priests which have infirmity, but the word of the oath, which was since the law, maketh the Son, who is consecrated for evermore.

2 Kings 3. Now Jehoram, the son of Ahab, began to reign over Israel in Samaria, the 18th year of Jehoshaphat, king of Judah, and reigned 12 years. And he wrought evil in the sight of the Lord, but not like his father and like his mother. For he put away the image of Baal that his father had made. Nevertheless, he cleaved unto the sins of Jeroboam, the son of Nebat, which made Israel to sin. He departed not therefrom. And Mesha, king of Moab, was a sheepmaster, and rendered unto the king of Israel 100,000 lambs and 100,000 rams with the wool. And it came to pass, when Ahab was dead, that the king of Moab rebelled against the king of Israel. And King Jehoram went out of Samaria the same time, and numbered all Israel. And he went and sent to Jehoshaphat the king of Judah, saying, The king of Moab hath rebelled against me. Wilt thou go with me against Moab to battle? And he said, I will go up. I am as thou art, my people as thy people, and my horses as thy horses. And he said, Which way shall we go up? And he answered, The way through the wilderness of Edom. So the king of Israel went, and the king of Judah, and the king of Edom. And they fetched a compass of 7 days' journey, and there was no water for the host and for the cattle that followed them. And the king of Israel said, Alas, that the Lord hath called these three kings together to deliver them into the hand of Moab. But Jehoshaphat said, Is there not here a prophet of the Lord, that we may inquire of the Lord by him? And one of the king of Israel's servants answered and said, Here is Elisha, the son of Shaphat, which poured water on the hands of Elijah. And Jehoshaphat said, The word of the Lord is with him. So the king of Israel and Jehoshaphat, the king of Edom, went down to him. And Elisha said unto the king of Israel, What have I to do with thee? Get thee to the prophets of thy father, and to the prophets of thy mother. And the king of Israel said unto him, Nay, for the Lord hath called these three kings together to deliver them into the hands of Moab. And Elisha said, As the Lord of hosts liveth, before whom I stand, surely were it not that I regard the presence of Jehoshaphat, the king of Judah, I would not look toward thee, nor see thee. Now bring me a minstrel. And it came to pass, when the minstrel played, that the hand of the Lord came upon him. And he said, Thus saith the Lord, Make this valley full of ditches. For thus saith the Lord, He shall not see wind, neither shall he see rain. Yet that valley shall be filled with water, that ye may drink, both ye and your cattle and your beasts. And this is but a light thing in the sight of the Lord. He will deliver the Moabites also into your hand. And ye shall smite every fenced city and every choice city, and shall fell every good tree, and stop all wells of water, and mar every good piece of land with stones. And it came to pass in the morning, when the meat offering was offered, that, behold, there came water by the way of Edom, and the country was filled with water. And when all the Moabites heard that the kings were come up to fight against them, they gathered all that were able to put on armor, and upward, and stood in the border. And they rose up early in the morning, and the sun shone upon the water, and the Moabites saw the water on the other side as red as blood. And they said, This is blood. The kings are surely slain, and they have smitten one another. Now therefore, Moab, to the spoil. And when they came to the camp of Israel, the Israelites rose up and smote the Moabites, so that they fled before them. But they went forward, smiting the Moabites, even in their country. And they beat down the cities, and on every good piece of land cast every man his stone, and filled it. And they stopped all the wells of water, and felled all the good trees. Only in Kirhaseth left they stones thereof. Howbeit, the slingers went about it, and smote it. And when the king of Moab saw that the battle was too sore for him, he took with him 700 men that drew swords, to break through even unto the king of Edom, but they could not. Then he took his eldest son that should have reigned in his stead, and offered him for a burnt offering upon the wall. And there was great indignation against Israel, and they departed from him and returned unto their own land.

0: 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With his Bible study, here's eBible Fellowship's Robert Daniels.
1: One of the things I'd like to talk about today is, I think, is very, very, very important that we look at this issue again from God's Word, the Bible, because God's Word is absolute truth, and that's what we have to look to. Many of us are very familiar with this topic in the Bible. I figured we would look at it again, and that's the way God's Word is. We could look at these teachings from the Bible over and over again to make sure that we are understanding these things correctly, because we're living in a day where God has opened up His Word to us in a tremendous way. As never before, God has taught us these things over the last several years that it's been kept hidden in the Bible for years and years and years past. And now God has given us a great deal of information in the Bible. And you see, but I figure we would look at this thing again. But not because someone understands a lot about the Bible, or that means that person is a child of God. Not because we've been listening to family radio for many years. God has raised up a faithful teacher like Brother Camping, and he has opened his eyes to the calendar of history and more about salvation and hell and all these wonderful truths in the Bible. And someone could understand all these things. We could go to the Bible verses, we could quote it. We could talk very knowledgeably about things from the Bible, and we could understand these things, deep things in the Bible. It doesn't necessarily mean that that person is truly a child of God. And it should be a sobering issue for all of us, because many of us here do understand a great deal from the Bible. We understand, we could speak about the tribulation period, we could talk about the calendar of history, the timeline, and there is no hell as a condition that we've learned from the Bible. And you could just go on and on. God has raised up faithful teachers from the Bible, and we could be sitting under the hearing of the true gospel for decades. It doesn't necessarily mean that that person is a child of God. No, it doesn't. You could understand. Unsaved man could understand a lot about the Bible. It doesn't mean that that person is saved. It doesn't mean that. Head knowledge doesn't mean that that person is a child of God. It doesn't mean that. We're saved by grace and grace alone, and not what we understand from the Bible. A newborn baby, God could save a baby from the womb, and that child could be saved. And what does that child understand about the Bible? Nothing. But here we are living in a day when God has taught us a great deal of information from the Bible that was hidden in the Bible for generations, and no one knew it until in God's timing He has opened these things to our understanding. We, leading up to May 21, many people understood the calendar of history and the tribulation period and all these wonderful truths from the Bible, and yet you wonder, where are they now? Where are they now? So understanding these teachings from the Bible, you know, it's scary to think that this person can go to the Bible and compare that verse with this verse, that verse, and talk very. But we don't know the heart of anyone. Only God knows it. So each one of us had to look at our own selves and, you know, and see, you know, although we understand it. But God, yeah, God has saved a great multitude from other nations all over the world. And do they understand what we understand today in our United States? Probably not. And they're just as saved as anyone else. But here, we're living in a day when we know these things, understand it, and yet that person cannot be a child of God. But let's turn to Matthew 13. That's why I believe the parable of the sower is so important. You know, by no means I'm going to look at every verse, you know, but I'm bringing back these things to our remembrance as the Bible instructs us to do. Although we know these things, we ought to continually look at these things again and again and look at our own hearts. Look at our own hearts. In Matthew chapter 13, God talks about the parable of the sower in that chapter. Let's start reading at verse 10 in Matthew chapter 13, verse 10. And the disciples came and said unto him, why speakest thou unto them in parables? You know, the Bible, you might say, is a book of parables. And we, most of us do understand what a parable is. Yeah, earthly story with a heavenly meaning. But let's read up to verse 16 and come back to verse 10. And verse 11, and he answered and said unto them, because it is given unto you to know the mysteries of the kingdom of heaven, but unto them it is not given. You know, under who are the them? And it goes to verse 12, for whosoever hath to him shall be given, and he shall have more abundance. But whosoever hath not, from him shall be taken away even that he hath. Therefore speak I unto them in parables, because seeing, they see not. How come somebody could see and they don't see? And he goes on, because they see not, and hearing, they hear not, neither do they understand. So there are those out there who say they see, say they hear, say they understand, and yet they don't. Because, not because you have a head knowledge of the Bible or intellectual knowledge of the Bible, it doesn't mean that, God has given that person a new heart. It doesn't mean that God has given them spiritual ears to hear. Yeah, we could hear it, and yet in our heart, because God has not given that person a new heart, he can't understand it spiritually. He hears it, and he could talk about it, but yet because God hasn't given them spiritual eyes to see and ears to hear, he can't. Because remember, God has to give that person a new heart. He has to give them true understanding for them to truly, truly understand what he's saying. That's why some people intellectually, they understand it. And then, as I'm going to say the parable here, as they continue for a little bit, you know, they're all, you know, excited about hearing these things. They hear about heaven and new heaven and new earth and all these things, and they hear it. But they still don't have a new heart. They're still unsaved. But yet, as soon as God tests them, and we're living in a day of testing, God is trying them, and they might endure for a little bit, but soon, what happened? They fall away. Because God has not given them a new heart. That the miracle of salvation has not occurred in their life. So still yet, they remain unsaved. You see, so somebody could speak of it, but that doesn't necessarily mean that that person is truly a child of God. And verse 14 says, and in them is fulfilled the prophecy of Isaiah, which saith, by hearing ye shall hear and shall not understand, and seeing ye shall see and not perceive. For this people's heart is waxed gross, and their ears are dull of hearing. If somebody's dull of hearing, they're not saved. They're dull of hearing, and their eyes have they closed, lest at any time they should see with their eyes and hear with their ears and should understand with their heart and should be converted, and I should heal them. And verse 16 says, blessed are your eyes, for they see, and your eyes, your ears, for they hear. That's verse 16, is a true saved person, because God has given them spiritual understanding, eyes to see, and ears to hear. So those of us who have our spiritual eyes open, they're blessed of God. It takes God to do that, to give us a new heart and open our understanding. Someone could study, but yet they're not coming to truth. They could learn some facts about the Bible, plenty of facts they could learn, but if God has not given that person a new heart, they are still yet in their sin. They're still not a child of God. So it goes to show, God tells in Ephesians 2:8, for by grace are we saved through faith, and that not of yourselves is the gift of God, not of works, lest any man should glory, boast. The word boast, the word glory. So you see, this is very, very important. And to be under the teaching of the true gospel for many decades, or maybe even longer than that, but yet that person could not be a child of God. You know, and it's a frightening thing that all our lives we could hear
2: You could grow up with family radio. I've been listening to family radio since 10th grade. 10th grade. And hearing wonderful truth, and that person might not yet be a child of God. And somebody could be listening to family radio before the door to heaven was closed for a very short time. And God could save that person. What does that person really know at that point? No, they don't know a lot. But we know that a parable here, look over in verse 34 of Matthew 13. All things spake Jesus unto the multitude in parables, and without a parable spake he not unto them. See, God spoke. Examine the parable of the sower. It's a parable. And we know that an earthly story is a heavenly meaning. And you go through the Old Testament, you see how God, book of Proverbs, the book of parables. You got to look for the earthly meaning. And Psalm 78, I'm not going to read these verses, but Psalm 78, the first few verses in Psalm 78, God talks about the dark sayings and all these things in the Bible, how that's how he has written the Bible. So we have to look for this deeper spiritual meaning in those verses. But if you look at back up to the parable, when Christ begins to explain the parable to the disciples in verse 18 of Matthew chapter 13, here God now is going to say, "Hear therefore the parable of the sower. When any that heareth." Now, you look at these verses, God's going to emphasize the word heareth. See, he says in verse 19, "When anyone heareth the word," everybody's hearing it, you know, "of the kingdom of God, and understandeth it not, then cometh the wicked one, and catcheth away that which was sown in his heart. This is he which receiveth the seed by the wayside. But he that receiveth the seed on stony places, the same is he that heareth the word." You know, many different people hear the word of God. They hear it, and on with joy, you receive it. They hear it, they are excited, but something happened to this person when they hear the word of God. Instead, they receive it with joy. And it goes on in verse 20, "And yet hath he not root." He doesn't have Christ. He hear it, but Christ has not given that person a new heart. He has no root, because Christ is the root, offspring of David. He has no root in himself. He endureth for a while. He endured for a little bit. You know, he cleans up his act for a minute, and he, you know, and so forth. "For when tribulation or persecution ariseth," and you know, we're living in the day where God is testing everyone. You know, he's testing us. "For the word's sake," you see, "by and by he is offended." For instance, in our day which we're living in, you know, and we're 5 years ahead past May 21. Many of those who thought they were saved leading up to May 21, and after May 21, they believe that nothing happened. And you start speaking to them about this, the word, the calendar and all these things, they're offended at it. They're offended at what they thought they understood, but they really didn't, because God has, all it was an intellectual thing. And now God, he's testing us, and then they quickly fall away. They're going back to the churches, they say we were wrong, and there's all sorts of things now that will have nothing to do with it, proving that they have failed the test. They've failed the test. And verse 22 is, "He also which received the seed among thorns, he that heareth," this person heareth the word, "and the care of this life and the deceitfulness of riches choke the word, and he becometh unfruitful." See, because they never were saved. The deceitfulness of the things of this world, they go right back to their own way. So quickly fall, this is like Israel. They quickly go back out the way, fall back into their own thing. You know, being a child of God is not easy, because God has saved us, his elect. He has left us in this body of ours, which is not saved. And their temptations and sin and all this is in this world, they quickly fall out of the way, and they go back to the way they were. And he goes on in verse 23, "But he that receives seed into the good ground, he that heareth the word." Now, this is a saved person here in verse 23. He hears the word, and God has given them understanding of it. See, which also beareth fruit and bringeth fruit, some 100, some 60, and some 30. See, so it's a total difference. There's one person here, the elect, who hear the word of God. God gives them ears to hear, eyes to see, and now you see they're not going to fall away. Somebody who is truly a child of God will not fall away. And he opens that person's understanding because, as I said earlier, faith doesn't come by understanding. Faith cometh by hearing, and hearing by God's word. It doesn't make a difference how much you understand, because everybody at a different point. Some understand more than some, you know, but this person here is the only one who is truly a child of God. And if God has truly saved a person, there in no way is going to fall away. We're safe and secured in Christ forevermore. We're not going to fall away because God, he's the one who keeps us. He's the one who comes and indwells us. And we will never fall away. We're going to increase learning, yes. We're going to learn more and more about God's word as he opens our understanding to it. But there's a difference of those who are just, they intellectually understand it, but God has not saved them. You know, they have convinced themselves that they are saved. You can't convince yourself you're saved. God's word has to do it. There's a verse there in Psalm, I think it's Psalm 35 or somewhere about, where God says to us, "Say unto my soul," you're asking God's word to give you that assurance that you are a child of God. No one can give you that assurance. God has to do it from his word, and he will give you that assurance that says you are his. And we're going to learn more and more about God's word, but we will never fall away. But there are those who simply joined up. They joined up to this because they hear it, and they supposedly want to be a part of it, but yet God has not given them a new heart. That's why salvation is of Jehovah. It's not of ourselves. God has to save that person. If he hasn't saved that person, as time goes on and the difficulties of this life, and they're not saved, they will indeed fall away, and they will be offended at truth. You know, they will be offended at what God's word is teaching. So we have to, you know, be careful about these things, because let's look at the unsaved. Let's look at the unsaved man who has not the Spirit of God in him, and he, although he can know a lot about God's word, but yet, still yet, he's not a child of God. Look at Psalm 82. In Psalm 82, verses 1 to 8, says, "God standeth in the congregation of the mighty. He judgeth among the gods. How long will ye judge unjustly and accept the persons of the wicked? Defend the poor and fatherless. Do justice to the afflicted and needy. Deliver the poor and needy. Rid them out of the hand of the wicked. They know not." He speaks verse 5. This is the wicked. "They know not, neither will they understand." Here's somebody who say they understand, but really they don't understand because they have yet a wicked heart. "They walk on in darkness. All the foundations of the earth are out of course. I have said, you're gods, and all of you are children of the Most High. But ye shall die like men and fall like one of the princes. Arise, O God, judge the earth, for thou shalt inherit all nations." But there, the first phrase there in verse 5, "they know not." They think they know, but they really, they know not, neither will they understand. So they really don't understand because God has not given them an understanding heart. They could talk about it in their head, but because God hasn't given them an understanding heart, they really don't understand. Because if they did, they wouldn't so quickly fall out the way and go their own way, you see. So they really don't understand. Look at this other passage in Ephesians 4, because they still have a wicked heart in them if God has not given that person a new heart. Ephesians chapter 4, verses 17 to 20. "This I say therefore and testify in the Lord that he henceforth walk not as other Gentiles walk and the vanity of their mind, having the understanding darkened. There, because you know, Christ is our understanding, and the wicked of the world, the unsaved who think they're saved, their understanding spiritually is still darkened. Being alienated from the life of God through ignorance that is in them because of the blindness of their heart, who being past feeling have given themselves over to lasciviousness to work all uncleanness with greediness. So they really don't understand, spiritually speaking. They really don't understand because yet they have a heart that is not been given, a new heart has not been given to them from God, so they really don't understand. They don't. No matter how they say they do, you know, although intellectually you could know a great deal, but yet they really don't understand because God has not given them a new heart. And it goes, and look at another passage. These are passages that we're familiar with. In John 8, verse 42. Remember, Christ was speaking to the Pharisees, and they were remonstrating with him, arguing to Christ. In verse 42, here God says, Jesus said unto them, if God were your Father, you would love me, for I proceed forth and came from God, neither came I of myself, but he sent me. Why do you not understand my speech? They really don't understand it. Somebody could hear it. You could hear it with your physical ear, but they hear Christ was right there in front of them, speaking to them, and asked them, why don't you understand what I'm saying to you? Basically, that's what he's saying. And God goes on in verse 43, even because he cannot hear my word. They hear it physically, but spiritually they don't. And the same thing today. Somebody could hear it with their ear and think they understand it, but yet they really don't understand it. And in verse 44, God says, ye are of your father the devil, and the lust of your father he will do. Not a maybe, he will do. He was a murderer from the beginning, and abode not in the truth, because there is no truth in him. When he speaketh a lie, he speaketh of his own, for he is a liar and the father of it. And because I tell you the truth, ye believe me not. Which of you convinceth me of sin? And if I say the truth, why do ye not believe me? See, so they were convinced that, you know, they know what they were saying. And God goes on in verse 47. He that is of God heareth God's words. In other words, if your spiritual eyes and ears are open, God says, ye are of God. If ye are of God, he says, you'll hear God's word. Ye therefore hear them not, because ye are not of God. Two different people here. Those who were truly saved, who had the spiritual eyes open, they hear the words of God, and those who are not. You know, you wonder, here are these people, here Christ is the perfect preacher. He's standing in front of them, and he's speaking to them, and yet they can't hear him. They hear his words, but their heart, their ears are dull of hearing. They couldn't hear what he was saying. And many are like this in our day. Let's look at another passage in 1 John 4. In 1 John 4, verses 4 to 6, he is speaking to those who are truly saved. Ye are of God, little children. You know, when you read through 1 John, you see that phrase, little children. I believe he's speaking to the true believers. We're little children and have overcome them, because greater is he that is in you than he that is in the world. They are of the world, and therefore speak they of the world, and the world heareth them. We are of God. See, his people, we are of him. He that knoweth God heareth us. See, those who have their spiritual ears and eyes open, they hear, because God gave them ears to hear. He that is not of God heareth not us. So they're two different people here. Hereby know we the spirit of truth and the spirit of error. So those who are of God hear the truth of God's word, and they know. And remember in John 10, God talks about, my sheep hear my voice. We will follow him, and the voice of a stranger they will not follow. But those of us who have our spiritual ears and eyes open, we will hear. When we hear truth, we know it. We know it. When, you know, truth, and we know this. the spirit of error, as he says here in the last part of verse 6. So there are two different people in this world. Somebody could argue with you that they could understand the Greek and the Hebrew and go to seminary and have all doctorate degree of this and all that, and yet that person may not be a child of God. It has nothing to do with our intellectual ability or what we can know from God's word. That's why you go back to Ephesians 2 and says, it's nothing but the grace of God. I am what I am. That's it. And what we do understand, which the true believers will learn more from God's word, we can't take credit for it. We give all the praise and glory to God himself. We take no credit for anything that we understand, whether it's a little or a lot. Yes, God has qualified teachers and so forth, but we have to be very careful about this. And as I said earlier, we do understand a great deal about, you know, the time in which we're living. We do understand a lot. That in itself is necessarily doesn't mean that that person is a child of God. And it's scary. It's sobering for all of us who are here, because we've been hearing these truths many, many, many, many years. And yet, that person may not be a child of God. So we can't put our trust in what we do understand or know. See, each one of us have to look at our own hearts and see where we're at. Turn over to John again. The Gospel of John, chapter 6. In John, chapter 6, let's start reading in verse 25. John chapter 6, verse 25. And when they had found him on the other side of the sea, they say unto him, Rabbi, whence camest thou hither? Jesus said unto them, Verily, verily, I say unto you, ye seek me not because ye saw the miracles, but because ye did eat of the loaves and were filled. Labor not for the meat which perisheth, but for that meat which endureth unto life everlasting, which the Son of Man shall give unto you, for him hath God the Father sealed. Let's read on down to verse 34. Then said they unto him, What shall we do that we might work the works of God? Jesus said unto them, This is the work of God, that ye believe on him whom he has sent. They said therefore unto him, What sign showest thou then, that we may see and believe thee? You know, many, during the church age, many are like this. They want to see an outward manifestation of God or what they believe, and God doesn't work that way. What doest thou? Our fathers did eat manna in the desert, as it is written, He gave them bread from heaven to eat. Jesus said unto them, Verily, verily, I say unto you, Moses gave you not bread from heaven, but my Father giveth you the true bread from heaven. And says, For the bread of God is he which came down from heaven and giveth life unto the world. Then say they unto him evermore, Give us this bread. We're going to drop down to verse 40. And this is the will of him that sent me, that everyone which seeth the Son. And the only way we could see the Son is spiritually, is if our eyes are being opened by God to see him through the pages of the Bible. And believeth. And now believeth is a gift of God. We can't believe in God and ourselves. True belief on him may have everlasting life. Now we'll raise him up at the last day. The Jews then murmured at him because he said, I am the bread of life that came down from heaven. And they said unto him, Is not this Jesus the son of Joseph, whose father and mother we know? How is it that he hath said, I came down from heaven? A few more verses. Jesus therefore said unto them, Murmur not amongst yourselves. I'm trying not to read the whole chapter, but let's drop down to verse 59. These things said he unto in the synagogues as he taught in Capernaum. Many therefore of his disciples, when they heard it, said, This is a hard saying, who could hear it? When Jesus knew in himself that the disciples murmured at it, he said unto them, Does this offend you? What if he shall see the Son of Man ascend up where he was before? It is the Spirit that quickeneth. The flesh profiteth nothing. The words that I speak unto you, they are spirit and they are life. but there is some of you that believe not. So here he is speaking to a multitude of people, and yet he's saying to them, there's some of you here who don't believe. Of course, Christ is Almighty God, and he could look at their heart and know the ones who don't believe. See, so, and he goes on, for Jesus knew from the beginning who they were that believed not and who should betray him. And he goes on and said unto them, therefore said I unto you, that no man come unto me except it were given to him by the Father. For from that time many disciples went back. This is my point here. In verse 66, from that time many disciples, and God calls them disciples. It reminds me of those who say they were true believers. But when they hear the true gospel, or when they thought they believed May 21, and yet supposedly May 21 came and left, and nothing happened, they quickly fell away. And here is Christ him calling them disciples. In this at verse 66, from that time, many of his disciples went back and walked no more with him. Now, upon that point, you know, these people were with him. And now Christ is bringing the gospel. He's bringing the gospel to them, and yet they left. Intellectually, they thought they believed, but yet they walked no more with him. And in verse 67, Christ said, then said Jesus unto the 12, will ye also go away? Now, here is a very, very good question. Here, they said they were disciples. They left. But the disciples, they're truly saved. So we will never go away from Christ. And here he asked them the question, will ye also go away? May 21 came and left. Many now no longer believe what they thought they had believed, and now they have gone back. They have gone back into the churches. They've gone back into the world. They go back to what they used to believe, and now they were offended at what was said, and now they've gone back into the world. And you know how sad that is. You know how sad that is. And then in verse 68, then Simon Peter answered unto him, Lord, to whom shall we go? Thou hast the words of eternal life. The true believers will never, never, never go away from Christ. Because remember now, he's the one who keeps us. No one is going to snatch us out of his hand. No one. We're safe and secured in Christ forevermore. Forever. And when you read the Bible and God tells us how safe and secure we are in him, you know, there's no way that somebody who's truly saved will follow. We may not understand something correctly. And I'm not talking about that kind of understanding. It's true believers, God has given them understanding, but we may not understand something correctly. That doesn't mean that's totally different. It's two different things. There are those who have an intellectual understanding of the Bible who is not saved, and the true believers, they have, God has given them understanding. We don't have an understanding of everything in the Bible. There is no human being that understands every single thing in the Bible. But God has given us spiritual understanding, and as we study the Bible, from time to time, God will give us more understanding of a verse or a passage or something that we're studying, and we will understand it better. We will understand it better, but there's two different understanding. But, you know, as I said, that we're living in a time when many of us do understand a great deal about the Bible. Tremendous amount of information that God has opened the floodgates of these hard-to-understand scriptures that been kept hidden throughout the ages from the minds and hearts of his elect. And yet in our day, he has opened it up to us, and now he has given us tremendous understanding of it. And many who were not saved understand it in their head, but God has not given them an understanding heart to understand it. And when he tests us and tries them, they quickly fall out of the way. They quickly go back to their own way because they were not truly a child of God. Let's stop here then, because Chris has to do a study and a question and answer period. Well, let's pray. Father in heaven, we thank you for this time around your word. Oh Lord, could it be that all of us who are listening are indeed truly a child of God? Have us, oh Lord, not to rely on our own wisdom, our own understanding, or what we know, but only on Christ. And, oh, Lord, we thank you, Lord, for your patience with us. We thank you that there are those who are you have chosen to yourself, who will spend eternity with you. We don't know who they are, but thou knowest. And, oh, Lord, we're living in a world that is increasingly is under the judgment of God. Sin is abounding more and more. And all this turmoil that is going on in our own nation. Have us not to lose sight of the fact that you are in control. God is on the throne. And he rules over all things. And all things are working out the way that you have foreordained it. And we shouldn't be troubled or worried or anything like that. All we should do is stay focused on thy word, because thy word is truth. And, oh, Lord, we ask that you may continue to open our understanding of the truth of thy word. And we pray, oh, Lord, for Chris as he comes up, do study and the question and answer. We ask that you might guide our way and our path and his path. Pray for each one of us who are here, our families. And could it be, oh, Lord, that your will, that you may find us a place to meet, oh, Lord. And we want to just thank you, Lord, for the patience with us and for your spiritual provisions for us and our physical provisions you have given to us. Thank you, our families, for our children, our spouses. We thank you for so many things, Father, and everything comes from thy hand. We thank you, Lord, for this place. And, oh, Lord, we ask that you will continue to watch over us and be with us as this day continues. We ask these things in Jesus' name. Amen.
0: 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To hear more of Robert's studies, visit eBibleFellowship.org. Until next time, may the Lord's perfect will be done.

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To you who for refuge to Jesus have fled.

0: 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We read in 2 Timothy 3, verse 16, "All Scripture is given by inspiration of God and is profitable for doctrine, for reproof, for correction, for instruction in righteousness." Now, let's begin our Bible Reading Program.
1: Exodus 29. "And this is the thing that thou shalt do unto them to hallow them, to minister unto me in the priest's office. Take one young bullock and two rams without blemish, and unleavened bread, and cakes unleavened tempered with oil, and wafers unleavened anointed with oil, of wheaten flour shalt thou make them. And thou shalt put them into one basket, and bring them in the basket with the bullock and the two rams. And Aaron and his sons thou shalt bring unto the door of the tabernacle of the congregation, and shalt wash them with water. And thou shalt take the garments, and put upon Aaron the coat, and the robe of the ephod, and the breastplate, and gird him with the curious girdle of the ephod. And thou shalt put the mitre upon his head, and put the holy crown upon the mitre. Then thou shalt take the anointing oil, and pour it upon his head, and anoint him. And thou shalt bring his sons, and put coats upon them. And thou shalt gird them with girdles, Aaron and his sons, and put the bonnets on them. And the priest's office shall be theirs for a perpetual statute, and thou shalt consecrate Aaron and his sons. And thou shalt cause a bullock to be brought before the tabernacle of the congregation, and Aaron and his sons shall put their hands upon the head of the bullock. And thou shalt kill the bullock before the Lord by the door of the tabernacle of the congregation. And thou shalt take of the blood of the bullock, and put it upon the horns of the altar with thy finger, and pour all the blood beside the bottom of the altar. And thou shalt take all the fat that covereth the inwards, and the caul that is above the liver, and the two kidneys, and the fat that is upon them, and burn them upon the altar. But the flesh of the bullock, and his skin, and his dung, shalt thou burn with fire without the camp. It is a sin offering. Thou shalt also take one ram, and Aaron and his sons shall put their hands upon the head of the ram. And thou shalt slay the ram, and thou shalt take his blood, and sprinkle it round about upon the altar. And thou shalt cut the ram in pieces, and wash the inwards of him and his legs, and put them unto his pieces and unto his head. And thou shalt burn the whole ram upon the altar. It is a burnt offering unto the Lord. It is a sweet savour, an offering made by fire unto the Lord. And thou shalt take the other ram, and Aaron and his sons shall put their hands upon the head of the ram. Then shalt thou kill the ram, and take of his blood, and put it upon the tip of the right ear of Aaron, and upon the tip of the right ear of his sons, and upon the thumb of their right hand, and upon the great toe of their right foot, and sprinkle the blood upon the altar round about. And thou shalt take of the blood that is upon the altar, and of the anointing oil, and sprinkle it upon Aaron, and upon his garments, and upon his sons, and upon the garments of his sons with him, and he shall be hallowed, and his garments, and his sons' garments with him. Also thou shalt take of the ram the fat and the rump, and the fat that covereth the inwards, and the caul above the liver, and the two kidneys, and the fat that is upon them, and the right shoulder, for it is a ram of consecration. And one loaf of bread, and one cake of oiled bread, and one wafer out of the basket of the unleavened bread that is before the Lord. And thou shalt put all in the hands of Aaron, and in the hands of his sons, and shalt wave them for a wave offering before the Lord. And thou shalt receive them of their hands, and burn them upon the altar for a burnt offering, for a sweet savour before the Lord. It is an offering made by fire unto the Lord. And thou shalt take the breast of the ram of Aaron's consecration, and wave it for a wave offering before the Lord, and it shall be thy part. And thou shalt sanctify the breast of the wave offering, and the shoulder of the heave offering, which is waved, and which is heaved up, of the ram of the consecration, even of that which is for Aaron, and of that which is for his sons. And it shall be Aaron's and his sons by a statute for ever from the children of Israel. For it is an heave offering, and it shall be an heave offering from the children of Israel of the sacrifice of their peace offerings, even their heave offering unto the Lord. And the holy garments of Aaron shall be his sons after him, to be anointed therein, and to be consecrated in them. And that son that is priest in his stead shall put them on 7 days, when he cometh into the tabernacle of the congregation, to minister in the holy place. And thou shalt take the ram of the consecration, and seethe his flesh in the holy place. And Aaron and his sons shall eat the flesh of the ram, and the bread that is in the basket, by the door of the tabernacle of the congregation. And they shall eat those things wherewith the atonement was made, to consecrate and to sanctify them, but a stranger shall not eat thereof, because they are holy. And if aught of the flesh of the consecrations or of the bread remain unto the morning, then thou shalt burn the remainder with fire. It shall not be eaten, because it is holy. And thus shalt thou do unto Aaron and to his sons, according to all things which I have commanded thee. 7 days shalt thou consecrate them. And thou shalt offer every day a bullock for a sin offering for atonement, and thou shalt cleanse the altar when thou hast made an atonement for it, and thou shalt anoint it to sanctify it. 7 days thou shalt make an atonement for the altar, and sanctify it, and it shall be an altar most holy. Whatsoever toucheth the altar shall be holy. Now this is that which thou shalt offer up upon the altar: 2 lambs of the first year, day by day, continually. The one lamb thou shalt offer in the morning, and the other lamb thou shalt offer at even. And with the one lamb a tenth deal of flour, mingled with the fourth part of an hin of beaten oil, and the fourth part of an hin of wine for a drink offering. And the other lamb thou shalt offer at even, and shalt do thereto according to the meat offering of the morning, and according to the drink offering thereof, for a sweet savour, an offering made by fire unto the Lord. This shall be a continual burnt offering throughout your generations at the door of the tabernacle of the congregation before the Lord, where I will meet you to speak there unto thee. And there I will meet with the children of Israel, and the tabernacle shall be sanctified by my glory. And I will sanctify the tabernacle of the congregation and the altar. I will sanctify also both Aaron and his sons to minister to me in the priest's office. And I will dwell among the children of Israel, and will be their God. And they shall know that I am the Lord their God, that brought them forth out of the land of Egypt, that I may dwell among them. I am the Lord their God.

Exodus 30. And thou shalt make an altar to burn incense upon, of shittim wood shalt thou make it. A cubit shall be the length thereof, and a cubit the breadth thereof. Four square shall it be, and two cubits shall be the height thereof. The horns thereof shall be of the same. And thou shalt overlay it with pure gold, the top thereof, and the sides thereof round about, and the horns thereof, and thou shalt make unto it a crown of gold round about. And two golden rings shalt thou make to it under the crown of it, by the two corners thereof, upon the two sides of it shalt thou make it, and they shall be for places for the staves to bear it withal. And thou shalt make the staves of shittim wood, and overlay them with gold. And thou shalt put it before the veil that is by the ark of the testimony, before the mercy seat that is over the testimony, where I will meet with thee. And Aaron shall burn thereon sweet incense every morning. When he dresseth the lamps, he shall burn incense upon it. And when Aaron lighteth the lamps at even, he shall burn incense upon it, a perpetual incense before the Lord throughout your generations. He shall offer no strange incense thereon, nor burnt sacrifice, nor meat offering, neither shall he pour drink offering thereon. And Aaron shall make an atonement upon the horns of it once in a year, with the blood of the sin offering of atonements. Once in the year shall he make atonement upon it throughout your generations. It is most holy unto the Lord. And the Lord spake unto Moses, saying, When thou takest the sum of the children of Israel, after their number, then shall they give every man a ransom for his soul unto the Lord, when thou numberest them. There shall be no plague among them when thou numberest them. This they shall give, every one that passeth among them that are numbered, half a shekel after the shekel of the sanctuary. A shekel is 20 gerahs, and half shekel shall be the offering of the Lord. Every one that passeth among them that are numbered, from 20 years old and above, shall give an offering unto the Lord. The rich shall not give more, and the poor shall not give less than half a shekel, when they give an offering unto the Lord, to make an atonement for your souls. And thou shalt take the atonement money of the children of Israel, and shalt appoint it for the service of the tabernacle of the congregation, that it may be a memorial unto the children of Israel before the Lord, to make an atonement for your souls. And the Lord spake unto Moses, saying, Thou shalt also make a laver of brass, and his foot also of brass, to wash withal. And thou shalt put it between the tabernacle of the congregation and the altar, and thou shalt put water therein. For Aaron and his sons shall wash their hands and their feet thereat. When they go into the tabernacle of the congregation, they shall wash with water, that they die not, or when they come near to the altar to minister, to burn offering made by fire unto the Lord. So they shall wash their hands and their feet, and they die not, and it shall be a statute forever to them, even to him and his seed throughout their generations. Moreover, the Lord spake unto Moses, saying, Take thou also unto thee principal spices of pure myrrh 500 shekels, and of sweet cinnamon half so much, even 250 shekels, and of sweet calamus 250 shekels, and of cassia 500 shekels, after the shekel of the sanctuary, and of oil olive and hin. And thou shalt make it an oil of holy ointment, an ointment compound after the art of the apothecary. It shall be an holy anointing oil. And thou shalt anoint the tabernacle of the congregation therewith, and the ark of the testimony, and the table, and all his vessels, and the candlestick, and his vessels, and the altar of incense, and the altar of burning offering with all his vessels, and the laver and his foot. And thou shalt sanctify them, that they may be most holy. Whatsoever toucheth them shall be holy. And thou shalt anoint Aaron and his sons, and consecrate them, that they may minister unto me in the priest's office. And thou shalt speak unto the children of Israel, saying, This shall be an holy anointing oil unto me throughout your generations. Upon man's flesh shall it not be poured, neither shall he make any other like it after the composition of it. It is holy, and it shall be holy unto you. Whosoever compoundeth any like it, or whosoever putteth any of it upon a stranger, shall be even cut off from his people. And the Lord said unto Moses, Take unto thee sweet spices, stacte and onycha, and galbanum, these sweet spices with pure frankincense, of each shall there be a like weight. And thou shalt make it a perfume, a confection after the art of the apothecary, tempered together, pure and holy. And thou shalt beat some of it very small,
and put it before the testimony in the tabernacle of the congregation, where I will meet with thee, it shall be unto you most holy. And as for the perfume which thou shalt make, ye shall not make to yourselves according to the composition thereof. It shall be unto thee holy for the Lord. Whosoever shall make like unto that, to smell thereto, shall even be cut off from his people.

Exodus 31. And the Lord spake unto Moses, saying, See, I have called by name Bezalel, the son of Uri, the son of Hur, of the tribe of Judah. And I have filled him with the Spirit of God, in wisdom, and in understanding, and in knowledge, and in all manner of workmanship, to devise cunning works, to work in gold, and in silver, and in brass, and in cutting of stones, to set them, and in carving of timber, to work in all manner of workmanship. And I, behold, I have given with him Aholiab, the son of Ahisamach, of the tribe of Dan. And in the hearts of all that are wise-hearted I have put wisdom, that they may make all that I have commanded thee. The tabernacle of the congregation, and the ark of the testimony, and the mercy seat that is thereupon, and all the furniture of the tabernacle, and the table and his furniture, and the pure candlestick with all his furniture, and the altar of incense, and the altar of burnt offering with all his furniture, and the laver and his foot, and the cloths of service, and the holy garments for Aaron the priest, and the garments of his sons, to minister in the priest's office, and the anointing oil and sweet incense for the holy place, according to all that I have commanded thee shall they do. And the Lord spake unto Moses, saying, Speak thou also unto the children of Israel, saying, Verily, my Sabbaths ye shall keep, for it is a sign between me and you throughout your generations, that ye may know that I am the Lord that doth sanctify you. Ye shall keep the Sabbath, therefore, for it is holy unto you. Every one that defileth it shall surely be put to death. For whosoever doeth any work therein, that soul shall be cut off from among his people. 6 days may work be done, but in the seventh is the Sabbath of rest, holy to the Lord. Whoever doeth any work in the Sabbath day, he shall surely be put to death. Wherefore, the children of Israel shall keep the Sabbath, to observe the Sabbath throughout their generations, for a perpetual covenant. It is a sign between me and the children of Israel forever. For in 6 days the Lord made heaven and earth, and on the seventh day he rested, and was refreshed. And he gave unto Moses, when he had made an end of communing with him upon Mount Sinai, 2 tables of testimony, tables of stone, written with the finger of God. Exodus 32. And when the people saw that Moses delayed to come down out of the mount, the people gathered themselves together unto Aaron and said unto him, Up, make us gods, which shall go before us. For as for this Moses, the man that brought us out of the land of Egypt, we wot not what is become of him. And Aaron said unto them, Break off the golden earrings which are in the ears of your wives, of your sons, and of your daughters, and bring them unto me. And all the people brake off the golden earrings which were in their ears, and brought them unto Aaron. And he received them at their hand, and fashioned it with a graving tool, after he had made it a molten calf. And they said, These be thy gods, O Israel, which brought thee out of the land of Egypt. And when Aaron saw it, he built an altar before it. And Aaron made proclamation, and said, Tomorrow is a feast to the Lord. And they rose up early on the morrow, and offered burnt offerings, and brought peace offerings. And the people sat down to eat and to drink, and rose up to play. And the Lord said unto Moses, Go, get thee down, for thy people which thou broughtest out of the land of Egypt have corrupted themselves. They have turned aside quickly out of the way which I commanded them. They have made them a molten calf, and have worshipped it, and have sacrificed thereunto, and said, These be thy gods, O Israel, which have brought thee up out of the land of Egypt. And the Lord said unto Moses, I have seen this people, and behold, it is a stiff-necked people. Now therefore let me alone, that my wrath may wax hot against them, and that I may consume them, and I will make of thee a great nation. And Moses besought the Lord his God, and said, Lord, why doth thy wrath wax hot against thy people, which thou hast brought forth out of the land of Egypt with great power and with a mighty hand? Wherefore should the Egyptians speak and say, For mischief did he bring them out, to slay them in the mountains and to consume them from the face of the earth? Turn from thy fierce wrath and repent of this evil against thy people. Remember Abraham, Isaac, and Israel, thy servants to whom thou swearest by thine own self, and saidst unto them, I will multiply your seed as the stars of heaven, and all this land that I have spoken of I will give unto your seed, and they shall inherit it forever. And the Lord repented of the evil which he thought to do unto his people.
And Moses turned and went down from the mount, and the two tables of testimony were in his hand. The tables were written on both their sides, on the one side and on the other were they written. And the tables were the work of God, and the writing was the writing of God, graven upon the tables. And when Joshua heard the noise of the people as they shouted, he said unto Moses, There is a noise of war in the camp. And he said, It is not the voice of them that shout for mastery, neither is it the voice of them that cry for being overcome, but the noise of them that sing do I hear. And it came to pass, as soon as he came nigh unto the camp, that he saw the calf and the dancing. And Moses' anger waxed hot, and he cast the tables out of his hands, and brake them beneath the mount. And he took the calf which they had made, and burnt it in the fire, and ground it to powder, and strawed it upon the water, and made the children of Israel drink of it. And Moses said unto Aaron, What did this people unto thee, that thou hast brought so great a sin upon them? And Aaron said, Let not the anger of my Lord wax hot. Thou knowest the people, that they are set on mischief. For they said unto me, Make us gods which shall go before us. For as for this Moses, the man that brought us up out of the land of Egypt, we wot not what is become of him. And I said unto them, Whosoever hath any gold, let them break it off. So they gave it to me, then I cast it into the fire, and then there came out this calf. And when Moses saw that the people were naked, for Aaron had made them naked unto their shame among their enemies, then Moses stood in the gate of the camp and said, Who is on the Lord's side? Let him come unto me. And all the sons of Levi gathered themselves together unto him. And he said unto them, Thus saith the Lord God of Israel, Put every man his sword by his side, and go in and out from gate to gate throughout the camp, and slay every man his brother, and every man his companion, and every man his neighbor. And the children of Levi did according to the word of Moses, and there fell of the people that day about 3,000 men. For Moses had said, Consecrate yourselves today to the Lord, even every man upon his son and upon his brother, that he may bestow upon you a blessing this day. And it came to pass on the morrow that Moses said unto the people, Ye have sinned a great sin, and now I will go up unto the Lord. Peradventure I shall make an atonement for your sin. And Moses returned unto the Lord and said, Oh, this people have sinned a great sin, and have made them gods of gold. Yet now, if thou wilt forgive their sin, and if not, blot me, I pray thee, out of thy book which thou hast written. And the Lord said unto Moses, Whosoever hath sinned against me, him I will blot out of my book. Therefore now go, lead the people unto the place of which I have spoken unto thee. Behold, mine angel shall go before thee. Nevertheless, in the day when I visit, I will visit their sin upon them. And the Lord plagued the people, because they made the calf which Aaron made.

0: And the Lord said unto Moses, Depart and go up hence, thou and the people which thou hast brought up out of the land of Egypt, unto the land which I swear unto Abraham, to Isaac, and to Jacob, saying, Unto thy seed will I give it. And I will send an angel before thee, and I will drive out the Canaanite, the Amorite, and the Hittite, and the Perizzite, the Hivite, and the Jebusite, unto a land flowing with milk and honey. For I will not go up in the midst of thee, for thou art a stiff-necked people, lest I consume thee in the way. And when the people heard these evil tidings, they mourned, and no man did put on him his ornaments. For the Lord had said unto Moses, Say unto the children of Israel, Ye are a stiff-necked people. I will come up into the midst of thee in a moment, and consume thee. Therefore now put off thy ornaments from thee, that I may know what to do unto thee. And the children of Israel stripped themselves of their ornaments by the Mount Horeb. And Moses took the tabernacle, and pitched it without the camp, afar off from the camp, and called it the tabernacle of the congregation. And it came to pass that every one which sought the Lord went out unto the tabernacle of the congregation, which was without the camp. And it came to pass, when Moses went out unto the tabernacle, that all the people rose up and stood every man at his tent door, and looked after Moses until he was gone into the tabernacle. And it came to pass, as Moses entered into the tabernacle, the cloudy pillar descended and stood at the door of the tabernacle, and the Lord talked with Moses. And all the people saw the cloudy pillar stand at the tabernacle door, and all the people rose up and worshipped every man in his tent door. And the Lord spake unto Moses face to face, as a man speaketh unto his friend. And he turned again into the camp, but his servant Joshua, the son of Nun, a young man, departed not out of the tabernacle. And Moses said unto the Lord, See, thou sayest unto me, Bring up this people, and thou hast not let me know whom thou wilt send with me. Yet thou hast said, I know thee by name, and thou hast also found grace in my sight. Now therefore I pray thee, if I have found grace in thy sight, shew me now thy way, that I may know thee, that I may find grace in thy sight, and consider that this nation is thy people. And he said, My presence shall go with thee, and I will give thee rest. And he said unto him, If thy presence go not with me, carry us not up hence. For wherein shall it be known here that I and thy people have found grace in thy sight? Is it not in that thou goest with us? So shall we be separated, I and thy people, from all the people that are upon the face of the earth. And the Lord said unto Moses, I will do this thing also that thou hast spoken, for thou hast found grace in my sight, and I know thee by name. And he said, I beseech thee, shew me thy glory. And he said, I will make all my goodness pass before thee, and I will proclaim the name of the Lord before thee, and will be gracious to whom I will be gracious, and will shew mercy on whom I will shew mercy. And he said, Thou canst not see my face, for there shall no man see me and live. And the Lord said, Behold, there is a place by me, and thou shalt stand upon a rock. And it shall come to pass, while my glory passeth by, that I will put thee in a clift of the rock, and will cover thee with my hand while I pass by. And I will take away mine hand, and thou shalt see my back parts, but my face shall not be seen.
1: 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We read in the Bible in John 6, verse 44, No man can come to me except the Father which hath sent me draw him. 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Until next time, may the Lord and His Word keep you encouraged, and may His perfect will be done. Welcome to eBible Fellowship's Evening Bible Studies in the Book of Daniel. 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And now with part three of his second study in the Book of Daniel, chapter 2, here's Chris McCann.
2: Daniel 3:19, then, was Nebuchadnezzar full of fury, and the form of his visage was changed against Shadrach, Meshach, and Abednego. Therefore he spake and commanded that they should heat the furnace 1 7 times more than it was wont to be heated. And he commanded the most mighty men that were in his army to bind Shadrach, Meshach, and Abednego, and to cast them into the burning fiery furnace. Then these men were bound in their coats, their hosen, and their hats, and their other garments, and were cast into the midst of the burning fiery furnace. Therefore, because the king's commandment was urgent, and that's our word translated as hasty, because the king's commandment was urgent, and the furnace exceeding hot, the flame of the fire slew those men that took up Shadrach, Meshach, and Abednego. Now, isn't that interesting that this word here that translated as urgent and in our verse in chapter 2 translated as hasty, it, in both cases it involves King Nebuchadnezzar who commands his people, it's the Arioch, the captain of the guard in chapter 2, and here it's his mighty men that are his private guard. He commands his people to kill the people of God. Yes, he was commanding to kill the wise men in chapter 2, and that included Daniel and his three friends. But still, that command would have resulted in the death of the people of God. And here, too, very specifically, Shadrach, Meshach, and Abednego, who are the elect of God, are going to be killed. And it's an urgent matter. It's a hasty command in chapter 2 that they must die. And so, you know, it's all related to this idea that when we look at it, when we analyze this dream and this this whole historical situation, we know the following points: that the dream was from God and therefore divine revelation. If the dream, the divine revelation, is not interpreted, then the king of Babylon, and the Bible tells us the king of Babylon is a type of Satan. Satan will kill you and all the rest of the wise in Babylon. If the dream is interpreted, the wise of Babylon, especially Daniel and his three friends, the elect, are spared. Interpreting the dream, the divine revelation, therefore equals deliverance. It identifies, it relates to deliverance from destruction. And again, we see the great importance, the special importance God is putting on interpretation and the revelation of the dream, the revelation and understanding of divine revelation in the time when Satan is ruling as the beast, when he's ruling during the Great Tribulation. There is special emphasis, strong stress laid upon understanding, properly understanding the dream and vision, which is divine revelation. And failure to understand that will lead to a quick destruction. It's a hasty decree. The king of Babylon is urgent to destroy. It's what Satan does best. It's his specialty. He is very adept at destroying things. That's why he was such a good servant in bringing destruction to the corporate body. But his desire and his main goal is to destroy the true people of God. He's able to know the difference between false believers and true believers because he has his tares that he sows amongst the wheat. And he knows the difference between a tare and a wheat. And so he wants to destroy the elect, and he can do it if they cannot understand the dream, the divine revelation. If they themselves lack understanding, they will be destroyed. And you see how it all relates to God opening up the Bible, opening up his word, the scriptures, at the time of the end, and revealing to his people the matter, the spiritual truth of the circumstances, that Satan had been loosed, that Satan had entered into the church and was ruling there, and now you must get out. You must depart out and go to the mountains. It's the only safe thing to do. If you remain, you will die. You will die a certain death, and along with all the other wise of Babylon, so-called wise. Well, here we know that at verse 16 of Daniel 2, then Daniel went in. He desired of the king that he would give him time, that he would show the king the interpretation. Then Daniel went to his house and made the thing known to Hananiah, Mishael, and Azariah, his companions, that they would desire mercies of the God of heaven concerning this secret. You know, God is merciful. God is very merciful. We read in Romans chapter 9 of God's wonderful mercy in verse 15, for he saith to Moses, I will have mercy on whom I will have mercy, and I will have compassion on whom I will have compassion. So then it is not of him that willeth, nor of him that runneth, but of God that showeth mercy. For the scripture saith unto Pharaoh, even for this same purpose have I raised thee up, that I might show my power in thee, and that my name might be declared throughout all the earth. Therefore hath he mercy on whom he will have mercy, and whom he will, he hardeneth. God is a God of mercy, but he's also a sovereign God who will determine. He will decide upon whom he will have mercy. And when we read the Bible, we know God is merciful in his election program and taking the sins of his people upon himself and paying for those sins. He is merciful in granting forgiveness and granting eternal life to his people. He's merciful to us in many, many ways. We understand that. But we perhaps do not think of God's mercy as much when it comes to a right interpretation of the Bible. We tend to think that's more of the efforts of study. If you're studious enough, if you're diligent enough, if you work hard enough, you will come to truth. And that's part of it. That's part of the process God has put into place. He says, compare scripture with scripture, here a little, there a little, and it does take effort and work and labor in the Bible to search things out. You need to put in the hours to compare scripture with scripture. Just get a Bible and a concordance and go to any verse you like and start looking up each word and one verse in anywhere in the Bible. If you do it properly and look up every word, will take you several hours. And that may lead to days more work. But so there is much labor. But if we leave it there, we are not understanding how truth is arrived at, or how we come to truth as children of God. It's much more than that. It is, yes, making sure any conclusions harmonize, but before all that, there is a need, a necessity to approach God and to pray. And to pray for wisdom, but to pray for mercy. Oh, Heavenly Father, have mercy and open my eyes and grant me understanding. The reader of the Bible can pray to God, help me to understand Romans. Help me to understand Genesis. Help me to understand this verse. Help me, O God. And perhaps we do, but imagine if you're Daniel and his three friends, and imagine if your life depends on it, that here the situation is you will certainly die. King Nebuchadnezzar, it was a ruthless, fierce king who would think nothing of destroying all the wise men and chopping them into pieces and making their houses a dunghill, and then he would go have lunch. It was nothing to him. You were certainly going to die unless you came to understand that which was not possible to understand. In human terms, it was impossible to know the king's dream, let alone the interpretation. There was no way. It's sort of like a step even more difficult than we have in knowing the Bible, because at least when we study the Bible, we have a Bible text. We have the verse in front of us. And so we have a head start already in advance of Daniel and his three friends. They did not even know the text. They had to provide an interpretation of something that had no text. And yet it really is helpful to illustrate the truth that even if you have a text, it's just as impossible. It's just as, not unlikely, but as impossible for any man, even someone who does possess the Spirit of God, that is a saved individual, to know anything about the Bible unless God be pleased to grant them understanding. And so Daniel and his friends had a little time. We're not told how much, but a little time. And so they went to God and they prayed. Now, How earnestly do you think they prayed? Extremely earnestly. And they didn't have time for the things of Babylon. They didn't have time to focus on anything else, but there was intense concentration and focus on knowing this, that which they could not know, and so they prayed to the one who does know and could reveal it to them, and they prayed, and they prayed, and they prayed all day, and then in a night vision, God revealed it to them. And you see, really, you know, the fact that we lack understanding, it's ultimately in God's control. It's in God's hands. That if we, the people of God, lack understanding. But however, that's not an excuse on our part. Oh, we lack understanding concerning what God is doing, and we go day from day to day. Well, then why are we not going to God? And I don't mean just me or just some other people who teach. It was Daniel, Shadrach, Meshach, and Abednego, him and his companions. Why are not all of us going to God urgently and beseeching God for help and understanding? And, you know, if there's a passage, if there's a verse, and the people of God turn to God, humbly beseeching him and crying out earnestly, diligently, and like Jacob wrestling with God and will not let him go except thou bless me. If we beseech God, then it is very possible that God will reveal the information we desire concerning a scripture, concerning a passage, concerning a chapter, or concerning a book, especially given the time we're living in. But we need to turn to him and truly beseech him, and just waking up, oh Lord, help me understand the Bible, amen. No, that's not how Daniel and his friends prayed. It was desperate prayer, because they realized their lives depended on it. And

0: 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Welcome to eBible Fellowship Scripture and Song. The nature of this program is to take a look at the hymns that have been written to glorify God.
1: Jehovah Sid, Can You? Part 1. We may wonder when we hear the title of this hymn, just what does the term Jehovah Sid, Can You really mean? In Jeremiah chapter 23, God is faulting Israel for the unfaithfulness of the pastors, and he speaks of a day when the Lord Jesus will come and execute judgment and justice on the earth. Jeremiah 23, verses 5 and 6 read, "Behold, the days come, saith Jehovah, that I will raise unto David a righteous branch, and a king shall reign and prosper, and shall execute judgment and justice in the earth. In his days Judah shall be saved, and Israel shall dwell safely. And this is his name, whereby he shall be called the Lord, our righteousness." In Hebrew, "the Lord, our righteousness," are the words Jehovah Sid, Can You. Jehovah Sid, Can You was written by Robert Murray McShane, who lived in the early 1800s. The hymn is the testimony of an individual who never thought of God. He had no interest in where he would spend eternity. He had no sense of the danger he was in, and felt no burden of sin. When his friend spoke of the gospel, it meant nothing to him. He would read the Bible for recreation, as many did in those days, but the words had no impact on his life. But then God, in his sovereign grace, awakened him to his condition. Legal fears shook him. He trembled as he became aware of his sin and of God's law. He saw no refuge in self. He knew that he needed a Savior. His is the testimony of many sinners throughout history who had no fear of God, but the Lord came to them at some point in their life and turned them to him. In the Bible, we read about how we are helpless before God, with no hope of salvation from anything within ourselves. It is only through God awakening us and giving us his faith that we could ever see the truth and become saved. The Bible speaks about this in Ephesians 2, verses 4 to 9. "But God, who is rich in mercy, for his great love wherewith he loved us, even when we were dead in sins, hath quickened us together with Christ. By grace ye are saved, and hath raised us up together, and made us sit together in heavenly places in Christ Jesus, that in the ages to come he might show the exceeding riches of his grace in his kindness toward us through Christ Jesus. For by grace are ye saved through faith, and that not of yourselves, it is the gift of God, not of works, lest any man should boast." The lyrics in stanza 4 say, "My terrors all vanished before the sweet name, my guilty fears banished. With boldness I came to drink of the fountain, life-giving and free. Jehovah Sid, Can You is all things to me." The hymn writer was probably citing Psalm 36, verses 8 and 9, where we read, "They shall be abundantly satisfied with the fatness of thy house, and thou shalt make them drink of the river of thy pleasures. For with thee is the fountain of life. In thy light shall we see light." The lyrics go on to speak of the saved coming with boldness unto God for grace. We find support for this principle in Hebrews 4:16, where we read, "Let us therefore come boldly unto the throne of grace, that we may obtain mercy and find grace to help in time of need." Stanza 4 of this hymn concludes with the lyrics singing, "Jehovah Sid, Can You is all things to me." In Romans 8:32, we read, "He that spared not his own Son, but delivered him up for us all,

How shall he not with him freely give us all things? God's elect know that to have eternal life given to them by Jesus Christ is to truly have all things. We will continue to take a look at stanzas 5, 6, and 7 of this hymn in part 2 of our scripture and song program. Now let's listen to the hymn, Jehovah, Sid Kenyu.

0: 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We read in the Bible in John 6, verse 44, "No man can come to me except the Father which hath sent me draw him." May we keep the hope that it be God's will to use this eBible Fellowship International broadcast to draw His elect and feed His sheep. Until next time, may the Lord and His Word keep you encouraged, and may His perfect will be done.
1: And the Lord spake unto Moses, saying, "Make thee two trumpets of silver, of a whole piece shalt thou make them, that thou mayest use them for the calling of the assembly, and for the journeying of the camps. And when they shall blow with them, all the assembly shall assemble themselves to thee at the door of the tabernacle of the congregation. And if they blow but with one trumpet, then the princes, which are heads of the thousands of Israel, shall gather themselves unto thee. When he blow an alarm, then the camps that lie on the east part shall go forward. When he blow an alarm the second time, then the camps that lie on the south side shall take their journey. They shall blow an alarm for their journeys. But when the congregation is to be gathered together, he shall blow, but he shall not sound an alarm. And the sons of Aaron the priests shall blow with the trumpets, and they shall be to you for an ordinance forever throughout your generations. And if he go to war in your land against the enemy that oppresseth you, then he shall blow an alarm with the trumpets, and he shall be remembered before the Lord your God, and he shall be saved from your enemies. Also in the day of your gladness, and in your solemn days, and in the beginnings of your months, he shall blow with the trumpets over your burnt offerings, and over the sacrifices of your peace offerings, that they may be to you for a memorial before your God. I am the Lord your God. And it came to pass on the 20th day of the second month in the second year, that the cloud was taken up from off the tabernacle of the testimony. And the children of Israel took their journeys out of the wilderness of Sinai, and the cloud rested in the wilderness of Paran. And they first took their journey according to the commandment of the Lord by the hand of Moses. In the first place went the standard of the camp of the children of Judah according to their armies, and over his host was Nashon the son of Amminadab. And over the host of the tribe of the children of Issachar was Nethaneel the son of Zuar. And over the host of the tribe of the children of Zebulun was Eliab the son of Helon. And the tabernacle was taken down, and the sons of Gershon and the sons of Merari set forward, bearing the tabernacle. And the standard of the camp of Reuben set forward according to their armies, and over his host was Elizur, the son of Shedeur. And over the host of the tribe of the children of Simeon was Shelumiel, the son of Zurishaddai. And over the host of the tribe of the children of Gad was Eliasaph, the son of Deuel. And the Kohathites set forward, bearing the sanctuary, and the other did set up the tabernacle against they came. And the standard of the camp of the children of Ephraim set forward according to their armies, and over his host was Elishama the son of Ammihud. And over the host of the tribe of the children of Manasseh was Gamaliel the son of Pedazur. And over the host of the tribe of the children of Benjamin was Abidan the son of Gideoni. And the standard of the camp of the children of Dan set forward, which was the rearward of all the camps throughout their hosts. And over his host was Ahizah, the son of Amishadai. And over the host of the tribe of the children of Asher was Pagiel, the son of Okran. And over the host of the tribe of the children of Naphtali was Ahira, the son of Enan. Thus were the journeyings of the children of Israel according to their armies when they set forward. And Moses said unto Hobab, the son of Raguel the Midianite, Moses' father-in-law, "We are journeying unto the place of which the Lord said, I will give it to you. Come thou with us, and we will do thee good, for the Lord hath spoken good concerning Israel." And he said unto him, "I will not go, but I will depart to mine own land and to my own kindred." And he said, "Leave us not, I pray thee, Forasmuch as thou knowest how we are to encamp in the wilderness, and thou mayest be to us instead of eyes. And it shall be, if thou go with us, yea, it shall be, that what goodness the Lord shall do unto us, the same will we do unto thee. And they departed from the mount of the Lord 3 days' journey, and the ark of the covenant of the Lord went before them in the 3 days' journey to search out a resting place for them. And the cloud of the Lord was upon them by day when they went out of the camp. And it came to pass, when the ark set forward, that Moses said, Rise up, Lord, and let thine enemies be scattered, and let them that hate thee flee before thee. And when it rested, he said, Return, O Lord, unto the many thousands of Israel.

Deuteronomy 22. Thou shalt not see thy brother's ox or his sheep go astray, and hide thyself from them. Thou shalt in any case bring them again unto thy brother. And if thy brother be not nigh unto thee, and if thou know him not, then thou shalt bring it unto thine own house, and it shall be with thee until thy brother seek after it, and thou shalt restore it to him again. In like manner shalt thou do with his ass, and so shalt thou do with his raiment, and with all lost thing of thy brother's which he hath lost, and thou hast found, shalt thou do likewise. Thou mayest not hide thyself. Thou shalt not see thy brother's ass or his ox fall down by the way, and hide thyself from them. Thou shalt surely help him to lift them up again. The woman shall not wear that which pertaineth unto a man. Neither shall a man put on a woman's garment, for all that so do are abomination unto the Lord thy God. If a bird's nest chance to be before thee in the way, in any tree, or on the ground, whether they be young ones or eggs, and the dam sitting on the young, or upon the eggs, thou shalt not take the dam with the young. But thou shalt in any wise let the dam go, and take the young to thee, that it may be well with thee, and that thou mayest prolong thy days. When thou buildest a new house, then thou shalt make a battlement for thy roof, that thou bring not blood upon thine house, if any man fall from thence. Thou shalt not sow thy vineyard with divers seeds, lest the fruit of thy seed which thou hast sown, and the fruit of thy vineyard, be defiled. Thou shalt not plough with an ox and an ass together. Thou shalt not wear a garment of divers sorts, as of woolen and linen together. Thou shalt make thee fringes upon the four quarters of thy vesture, wherewith thou coverest thyself. If any man take a wife, and go in unto her, and hate her, and give occasions of speech against her, and bring up an evil name upon her, and say, I took this woman, and when I came to her, I found not her a maid, then shall the father of the damsel and her mother take and bring forth the tokens of the damsel's virginity unto the elders of the city in the gate. And the damsel's father shall say unto the elders, I gave my daughter unto this man to wife, and he hateth her. And lo, he hath given occasions of speech against her, saying, I found not thy daughter a maid. And yet these are the tokens of my daughter's virginity. And they shall spread the cloth before the elders of the city. And the elders of that city shall take that man and chastise him. And they shall immerse him in 100 shekels of silver, and give them unto the father of the damsel, because he hath brought an evil name upon a virgin of Israel, and she shall be his wife. He may not put her away all his days. But if this thing be true, and the tokens of virginity not be found for the damsel, then they shall bring out the damsel to the door of her father's house, and the men of her city shall stone her with stones that she die, because she hath wrought folly in Israel to play the whore in her father's house, so shalt thou put evil away from among you. If a man be found lying with a woman married to an husband, then shall they both of them die, both the man that lay with the woman and the woman. So shalt thou put away evil from Israel. If a damsel that is a virgin be betrothed unto an husband, and a man find her in the city and lie with her, then he shall bring them both out into the gate of that city, and he shall stone them with stones that they die, the damsel because she cried not, being in the city, and the man because he hath humbled his neighbor's wife. So thou shalt put away evil from among you. But if a man find a betrothed damsel in the field, and the man force her and lie with her, then the man only that lay with her shall die. But unto the damsel thou shalt do nothing. There is in the damsel no sin worthy of death. For as when a man riseth against his neighbor and slayeth him, even so is this matter. For he found her in the field, and the betrothed damsel cried, and there was none to save her. If a man find a damsel that is a virgin which is not betrothed, and lay hold on her, and lie with her, and they be found, then the man that lay with her shall give unto the damsel's father 50 shekels of silver, and she shall be his wife, because he hath humbled her, he may not put her away all his days. A man shall not take his father's wife, nor discover his father's skirt.

0: We welcome you to eBible Fellowship's Bible Reading Program. We read in 2 Timothy 3, verse 16, "All Scripture is given by inspiration of God and is profitable for doctrine, for reproof, for correction, for instruction in righteousness." Now, let's begin our Bible Reading Program.
1: Judges 11. Now Jephthah the Gileadite was a mighty man of valor, and he was the son of Anhalot, and Gilead begat Jephthah. And Gilead's wife bare him sons, and his wife's sons grew up, and they thrust out Jephthah, and said unto him, "Thou shalt not inherit in our father's house, for thou art the son of a strange woman." Then Jephthah fled from his brethren, and dwelt in the land of Tob. And there were gathered vain men to Jephthah, and went out with him. And it came to pass in process of time that the children of Ammon made war against Israel. And it was so that when the children of Ammon made war against Israel, the elders of Gilead went to fetch Jephthah out of the land of Tob. And they said unto Jephthah, "Come and be our captain, that we may fight with the children of Ammon." And Jephthah said unto the elders of Gilead, "Did not ye hate me and expel me out of my father's house? And why are ye come unto me now when ye are in distress?" And the elders of Gilead said unto Jephthah, "Therefore we turn again to thee now, that thou mayest go with us and fight against the children of Ammon, and be our head over all the inhabitants of Gilead." And Jephthah said to the elders of Gilead, "If he bring me home again to fight against the children of Ammon, and the Lord deliver them before me, shall I be your head?" And the elders of Gilead said unto Jephthah, "The Lord be witness between us, if we do not so according to thy words." Then Jephthah went with the elders of Gilead, and the people made him head and captain over them. And Jephthah uttered all his words before the Lord in Mizpeh. And Jephthah sent messengers unto the king of the children of Ammon, saying, "What hast thou to do with me, that thou art come against me to fight in my land?" And the king of the children of Ammon answered unto the messengers of Jephthah, "Because Israel took away my land when they came up out of Egypt, from Arnon even unto Jabbok and unto Jordan. Now therefore restore those lands again peaceably." And Jephthah sent messengers again unto the king of the children of Ammon, and said unto him, "Thus saith Jephthah, Israel took not away the land of Moab, nor the land of the children of Ammon. But when Israel came up from Egypt, and walked through the wilderness unto the Red Sea, and came to Kadesh, then Israel sent messengers unto the king of Edom, saying, 'Let me, I pray thee, pass through thy land.' But the king of Edom would not hearken thereto, and in like manner they sent unto the king of Moab, but he would not consent, and Israel abode in Kadesh. Then they went along through the wilderness, and compassed the land of Edom, and the land of Moab, and came by the east side of the land of Moab, and pitched on the other side of Arnon, but came not within the border of Moab, for Arnon was the border of Moab. And Israel sent messengers unto Sihon, king of the Amorites, the king of Heshbon, and Israel said unto him, 'Let us pass, we pray thee, through thy land into my place.' But Sihon trusted not Israel to pass through his coast, but Sihon gathered all his people together, and pitched in Jahaz, and fought against Israel. And the Lord God of Israel delivered Sihon and all his people into the hand of Israel, and they smote them. So Israel possessed all the land of the Amorites, the inhabitants of that country. And they possessed all the coasts of the Amorites, from Arnon even unto Jabbok, and from the wilderness even unto Jordan. So now the Lord God of Israel hath dispossessed the Amorites from before his people Israel, and shouldst thou possess it? Wilt not thou possess that which Chemosh thy God giveth thee to possess? So whomsoever the Lord our God shall drive out from before us, them we will possess. And now art thou anything better than Balak, the son of Zippor, king of Moab? Did he ever strive against Israel, or did he ever fight against them, while Israel dwelt in Heshbon and her towns, and in Aroer and her towns, and in all the cities that be along by the coasts of Arnon 300 years? Why therefore did ye not recover them within that time? Wherefore I have not sinned against thee, but thou doest me wrong to war against me. The Lord the judge be judged this day between the children of Israel and the children of Ammon." Howbeit, the king of the children of Ammon hearkened not unto the words of Jephthah, which he sent him. Then the Spirit of the Lord came upon Jephthah, and he passed over Gilead, and Manasseh, and passed over Mizpeh of Gilead, and from Mizpeh of Gilead he passed over unto the children of Ammon. And Jephthah vowed a vow unto the Lord, and said, If thou shalt without fail deliver the children of Ammon into mine hands, then it shall be that whatsoever cometh forth of the doors of my house to meet me, when I return in peace from the children of Ammon, shall surely be the Lord's, and I will offer it up for a burnt offering. So Jephthah passed over unto the children of Ammon to fight against them, and the Lord delivered them into his hands. And he smote them from Aroer even till thou come to Minnith, even 20 cities, and unto the plain of the vineyards with a very great slaughter. Thus the children of Ammon were subdued before the children of Israel. And Jephthah came to Mizpeh unto his house, and behold, his daughter came out to meet him with timbrels and with dances. And she was his only child. Beside her he had neither son nor daughter. And it came to pass, when he saw her, that he rent his clothes and said, Alas, my daughter, thou hast brought me very low, and thou art one of them that trouble me, for I have opened my mouth unto the Lord, and I cannot go back. And she said unto him, My father, if thou hast opened thy mouth unto the Lord, do to me according to that which hath proceeded out of thy mouth. Forasmuch as the Lord hath taken vengeance for thee of thine enemies, even of the children of Ammon. And she said that unto her father, Let this thing be done for me. Let me alone 2 months, that I may go up and down upon the mountains, and bewail my virginity, I and my fellows. And he said, Go. And he sent her away for 2 months, and she went with her companions, and bewailed her virginity upon the mountains. And it came to pass at the end of 2 months that she returned unto her father, who did with her according to his vow which he had vowed, and she knew no man. And it was a custom in Israel that the daughters of Israel went yearly to lament the daughter of Jephthah the Gileadite 4 days in a year.

Judges 12. And the men of Ephraim gathered themselves together and went northward and said unto Jephthah, Wherefore passest thou over to fight against the children of Ammon, and didst not call us to go with thee? We will burn thine house upon thee with fire. And Jephthah said unto them, I and my people were at great strife with the children of Ammon, and when I called you, he delivered me not out of their hands. And when I saw that he delivered me not, I put my life in my hands, and passed over against the children of Ammon, and the Lord delivered them into my hand. Wherefore then are ye come up against me this day to fight with me? Then Jephthah gathered together all the men of Gilead, and fought with Ephraim, and the men of Gilead smote Ephraim, because they said, Ye Gileadites are fugitives of Ephraim among the Ephraimites and among the Manassites. And the Gileadites took the passages of Jordan before the Ephraimites. And it was so, that when those Ephraimites which were escaped said, Let me go over, that the men of Gilead said unto him, Art thou an Ephraimite? And if he said, Nay, then said they unto him, Say now, Shibboleth. And he said, Shibboleth, for he could not frame to pronounce it right. Then they took him, and slew him at the passages of Jordan, and there fell at that time of the Ephraimites 42,000. And Jephthah judged Israel 6 years. Then died Jephthah the Gileadite, and was buried in one of the cities of Gilead. And after him Ibzan of Bethlehem judged Israel. And he had 30 sons and 30 daughters, whom he sent abroad, and took in 30 daughters from abroad for his sons. And he judged Israel 7 years. Then died Ibzan, and was buried at Bethlehem. And after him Elon, a Zebulonite, judged Israel, and he judged Israel 10 years. And Elon the Zebulonite died, and was buried in Aijalon in the country of Zebulun. And after him Abdon, the son of Hillel, a Pirathonite, judged Israel. And he had 40 sons and 30 nephews, that rode on 70 ass colts, and he judged Israel 8 years. And Abdon, the son of Hillel, the Pirathonite, died, and was buried in Pirathon in the land of Ephraim, in the mount of the Amalekites. Judges 13. And the children of Israel did evil again in the sight of the Lord, and the Lord delivered them into the hands of the Philistines 40 years. And there was a certain man of Zorah, of the family of the Danites, whose name was Manoah, and his wife was barren and bare not. And the angel of the Lord appeared unto the woman, and said unto her, Behold, now thou art barren, and bearest not, but thou shalt conceive and bear a son. Now therefore beware, I pray thee, and drink not wine nor strong drink, and drink not any unclean thing. For lo, thou shalt conceive and bear a son, and no razor shall come on his head. For the child shall be a Nazarite unto God from the womb, and he shall begin to deliver Israel out of the hand of the Philistines. Then the woman came and told her husband, saying, A man of God came unto me, and his countenance was like the countenance of an angel of God, very terrible. But I asked him not whence he was, neither told he me his name. But he said unto me, Behold, thou shalt conceive and bear a son, and now drink no wine nor strong drink, neither eat any unclean thing, for the child shall be a Nazarite to God from the womb to the day of his death. Then Manoah entreated the Lord, and said, O my Lord, let the man of God which thou didst send come again unto us, and teach us what we shall do unto the child that shall be born. And God hearkened to the voice of Manoah, and the angel of God came again unto the woman as she sat in the field. But Manoah her husband was not with her. And the woman made haste and ran and shewed her husband, and said unto him, Behold, the man hath appeared unto me that came unto me the other day. And Manoah arose and went after his wife, and came to the man and said unto him, Art thou the man that spakest unto the woman? And he said, I am. And Manoah said, Now let thy words come to pass. How shall we order the child, and how shall we do unto him? And the angel of the Lord said unto Manoah, Of all that I said unto the woman, let her beware. She may not eat of anything that cometh of the vine, neither let her drink wine or strong drink, nor eat any unclean thing. All that I commanded her, let her observe. And Manoah said unto the angel of the Lord, I pray thee, let us detain thee, until we shall have made ready a kid for thee. And the angel of the Lord said unto Manoah, Though thou detain me, I will not eat of thy bread,
And if thou wilt offer a burnt offering, thou must offer it unto the Lord. For Manoah knew not that he was an angel of the Lord. And Manoah said unto the angel of the Lord, What is thy name, that when thy sayings come to pass, we may do thee honor? And the angel of the Lord said unto him, Why askest thou thus after my name, seeing it is secret? So Manoah took a kid with a meat offering, and offered it upon a rock unto the Lord. And the angel did wondrously, and Manoah and his wife looked on. For it came to pass, when the flame went up toward heaven from off the altar, that the angel of the Lord ascended in the flame of the altar. And Manoah and his wife looked on it, and fell on their faces to the ground. But the angel of the Lord did no more appear to Manoah and his wife. Then Manoah knew that he was an angel of the Lord. And Manoah said unto his wife, We shall surely die, because we have seen God. But his wife said unto him, If the Lord were pleased to kill us, he would not have received a burnt offering and a meat offering at our hands. Neither would he have shewed us all these things, nor would as at this time have told us such things as these. And the woman bare a son, and called his name Samson. And the child grew, and the Lord blessed him. And the Spirit of the Lord began to move him at times in the camp of Dan, between Zorah and Eshtaol.

Judges 14. And Samson went down to Timnath and saw a woman in Timnath of the daughters of the Philistines. And he came up and told his father and his mother and said, I have seen a woman in Timnath of the daughters of the Philistines. Now therefore get her for me to wife. Then his father and his mother said unto him, Is there never a woman among the daughters of thy brethren, or among all my people, that thou goest to take a wife of the uncircumcised Philistines? And Samson said unto his father, Get her for me, for she pleaseth me well. But his father and his mother knew not that it was of the Lord, that he sought an occasion against the Philistines, for at that time the Philistines had dominion over Israel. Then went Samson down, and his father and his mother, to Timnath, and came to the vineyards of Timnath, and behold, a young lion roared against him. And the Spirit of the Lord came mightily upon him, and he rent him as he would have rent a kid. And he had nothing in his hand, but he told not his father or his mother what he had done. And he went down and talked with the woman, and she pleased Samson well. And after a time he returned to take her, and he turned aside to see the carcass of the lion, and behold, there was a swarm of bees and honey in the carcass of the lion. And he took thereof in his hands, and went on eating, and came to his father and mother, and he gave them, and they did eat. But he told them not that he had taken the honey out of the carcass of the lion. So his father went down unto the woman, and Samson made there a feast, for so used the young men to do. And it came to pass, when they saw him, that they brought 30 companions to be with him. And Samson said unto them, I will now put forth a riddle unto you. If he can certainly declare it me within the 7 days of the feast, and find it out, then I will give you 30 sheets and 30 change of garments. But if he cannot declare it me, then he shall give me 30 sheets and 30 change of garments. And they said unto him, Put forth thy riddle, that we may hear it. And he said unto them, Out of the eater came forth meat, and out of the strong came forth sweetness. And they could not in 3 days expound the riddle. And it came to pass on the 7th day that they said unto Samson's wife, Entice thy husband, that he may declare unto us the riddle, lest we burn thee and thy father's house with fire. Have he called us to take that which we have? Is it not so? And Samson's wife wept before him and said, Thou dost but hate me and lovest me not. Thou hast put forth a riddle unto the children of my people, and hast not told it me. And he said unto her, Behold, I have not told it my father nor my mother, and shall I tell it thee? And she wept before him the 7 days, while their feast lasted. And it came to pass on the 7th day that he told her, because she lay sore upon him, and she told the riddle to the children of her people. And the men of the city said unto him on the 7th day before the sun went down, What is sweeter than honey, and what is stronger than a lion? And he said unto them, If he had not ploughed with my heifer, he had not found out my riddle. And the Spirit of the Lord came upon him, and he went down to Ashkelon, and slew 30 men of them, and took their spoil, and gave change of garments unto them which expounded the riddle. And his anger was kindled, and he went up to his father's house. But Samson's wife was given to his companion, whom he had used as his friend.

0: Judges 15. But it came to pass within a while after, in the time of wheat harvest, that Samson visited his wife with a kid. And he said, I will go to my wife into the chamber. But her father would not suffer him to go in. And her father said, I verily thought that thou hadst utterly hated her. Therefore I gave her to thy companion. Is not her younger sister fairer than she? Take her, I pray thee, instead of her. And Samson said concerning them, Now shall I be more blameless than the Philistines, though I do them a displeasure. And Samson went and caught 300 foxes, and took firebrands, and turned tail to tail, and put a firebrand in the midst between two tails. And when he had set the brands on fire, he let them go into the standing corn of the Philistines, and burnt up both the shocks and also the standing corn with the vineyards and olives. Then the Philistines said, Who hath done this? And they answered, Samson, the son-in-law of the Timnite, because he had taken his wife and given her to his companion. And the Philistines came up and burnt her and her father with fire. And Samson said unto them, Though ye have done this, yet will I be avenged of you, and after that I will cease. And he smote them hip and thigh with a great slaughter, and he went down and dwelt in the top of the rock Etam. Then the Philistines went up and pitched in Judah, and spread themselves in Lehi. And the men of Judah said, Why are ye come up against us? And they answered, To bind Samson are we come up, to do to him as he hath done to us. Then 3,000 men of Judah went to the top of the rock Etam, and said to Samson, Knowest thou not that the Philistines are rulers over us? What is this that thou hast done unto us? And he said unto them, As they did unto me, so have I done unto them. And they said unto him, We are come down to bind thee, that we may deliver thee into the hand of the Philistines. And Samson said unto them, Swear unto me that ye will not fall upon me yourselves. And they spake unto him, saying, No, but we will bind thee fast, and deliver thee into their hand, but surely we will not kill thee. And they bound him with two new cords, and brought him up from the rock. And when he came unto Lehi, the Philistines shouted against him, and the Spirit of the Lord came mightily upon him, and the cords that were upon his arms became as flax that was burnt with fire, and his bands loosed from off his hands. And he found a new jawbone of an ass, and put forth his hand, and took it, and slew 1,000 men therewith. And Samson said, With the jawbone of an ass, heaps upon heaps, with the jaw of an ass have I slain 1,000 men. And it came to pass, when he had made an end of speaking, that he cast away the jawbone out of his hand, and called that place Ramath-lehi. And he was sore athirst, and called on the Lord, and said, Thou hast given this great deliverance into the hand of thy servant, and now shall I die for thirst, and fall into the hand of the uncircumcised? But God clave an hollow place that was in the jaw, and there came water thereout. And when he had drunk, his spirit came again, and he revived. Wherefore he called the name thereof En-Hakkor, which is in Lehi unto this day. And he judged Israel in the days of the Philistines 20 years.
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2: Well, greetings, Bible students, and welcome to today's edition of eBible Fellowship's Bible Quiz. In Psalm 119, verse 130, we read, The entrance of thy words giveth light. It giveth understanding unto the simple. Well, greetings again, Bible lovers. We're here again with another eBible Fellowship Bible quiz. And here's question number one. True or false? Jacob's wife Rachel died giving birth to Benjamin. Is that true or false? Jacob's wife Rachel died giving birth to Benjamin. Number two, is this true or false? Of all the Israelite men who were 20 or older when they went out of Egypt, only two entered the promised land. Is that true or false? Of all the Israelite men who were 20 years old or older when they went out of Egypt, only two entered the Promised Land. Number 3, true or false, the prophet Amos was among the herdmen of Tekoa. True or false, we read that the prophet Amos was among the herdmen of Tekoa. Number 4, fill in the missing word from this verse in Zephaniah. Jehovah thy God in the midst of thee is mighty. He will save. He will rejoice over thee with joy. He will rest in his love. He will joy over thee with what? Fill in that missing word from this verse in Zephaniah. The Lord thy God in the midst of thee is mighty. He will save. He will rejoice over thee with joy. He will rest in his love. He will joy over thee with blank. And number 5, Jesus' famous discourse on the end times was given on what mount? Jesus' famous discourse on the end times was given on what mount? And we'll hear those answers in a moment.

All right, here we are with today's answers. Number one, true or false, Jacob's wife Rachel died giving birth to Benjamin, his youngest son. And that's true. And you read that in Genesis 35, verses 16 to 19. That's true. Genesis 35, 16 to 19. Number two, is this true or false? Of all the Israelite men who were 20 years old or older when they went out of Egypt, only two entered the promised land. And that's true. Only Joshua, the son of Nun, and Caleb, the son of Jephunneh, entered. And you read that in Numbers 32, verses 10 to 12. Only two men, Joshua, the son of Nun, and Caleb, the son of Jephunneh, entered the promised land. You read that in Numbers 32, verses 10 to 12. Number three, is this true or false? The prophet Amos was among the herdmen of Tekoa. And that's true. You read that in Amos 1:1. Amos was among the herdmen of Tekoa. True. Amos 1:1. Number four, fill in the missing word from this verse in Zephaniah. The Lord thy God in the midst of thee is mighty. He will save. He will rejoice over thee with joy. He will rest in his love. He will joy over thee with singing. That's Zephaniah 3, verse 17. He will joy over thee with singing. Zephaniah 3, 17. And number five, Jesus' famous discourse on the end times was given on what mount? It was given on the Mount of Olives, and it's also known as the Olivet Discourse, and you read that in Matthew 24:3 or Mark 13:3-4. He gave that discourse on the Mount of Olives. It's known also as the Olivet Discourse, and you read that in Matthew 24:3 and Mark 13:3-4. That's our eBible Fellowship Bible quiz for today, and may God bless your study in His Word.

Hi, this is Harry Dysart with eBible Fellowship. Thanks for joining us for the Psalm of the Day. As our Lord says in His Word in Ephesians chapter 5, verses 19 and 20, speaking to yourselves in psalms and hymns and spiritual songs, singing and making melody in your heart to the Lord, giving thanks always for all things unto God and the Father, in the name of our Lord Jesus Christ. Psalm 108. A song or psalm of David. O God, my heart is fixed. I will sing and give praise, even with my glory. Awake, psaltery and harp. I myself will awake early. I will praise thee, O Jehovah, among the people, and I will sing praises unto thee among the nations. For thy mercy is great above the heavens, and thy truth reacheth unto the clouds. Be thou exalted, O God, above the heavens, and thy glory above all the earth, that thy beloved may be delivered. Save with thy right hand, and answer me. God hath spoken in his holiness. I will rejoice, I will divide Shechem, and mete out the valley of Succoth. Gilead is mine, Manasseh is mine, Ephraim also is the strength of mine head. Judah is my lawgiver, Moab is my washpot. Over Edom will I cast out my shoe, over Philistia will I triumph. Who will bring me into the strong city? Who will lead me into Edom? Wilt not thou, O God, who hast cast us off? And wilt not thou, O God, go forth with our hosts? Give us help from trouble, for vain is the help of man. Through God we shall do valiantly, for he it is that shall tread down our enemies. As our Lord instructs us, we read in Psalm 47, verses 6 and 7, Sing praises to God, sing praises unto our King, sing praises. For God is the King of all the earth, sing ye praises with understanding. Please join us again for the Psalm of the Day. May God's word be praised.

0: Welcome to eBible Fellowship's Sunday Bible Study. Today we bring you a recording from July 19th, 2017, taken from the Towson Bible Conference. It's Eddie Ramos with part two of his study of 1 Corinthians chapter 3. Now, here's Eddie Ramos.
1: Let's open up in a word of prayer. Dear gracious and heavenly Father, we come before you this day to give thanks, Lord, to continue be thankful for allowing us to be here to share your word and to learn from your word. We thank you, Father, for all the many blessings for the people that are here and the people that are listening, Lord. May we all be fed through your word. In Jesus' name we pray. Amen. Yesterday we ended by covering 1 Corinthians 3:12 and concluded that all the materials that are being used to build upon the foundation that would one day be tried by fire, which is what is happening now. If it was gold, silver, precious stones, which identified with the true believers, then the fire of God's judgment would refine them. But if it was wood, hay, and stubble, which identified with the works of man under their own justification, then the fire of God's judgment would burn them up. If you would turn with me to 1 Corinthians chapter 3. We'll read verse 12 again and then pick up on verse 13. 1 Corinthians chapter 3, verse 12. There we read, "Now if any man build upon this foundation, gold, silver, precious stones, wood, hay, stubble, every man's work shall be made manifest, for the day shall declare it, because it shall be revealed by fire. And the fire shall try every man's work what sort it is." The day here in verse 13 is Judgment Day. We know that because throughout the scriptures, Judgment Day is a period of time in which the fire of God is coming upon all the inhabitants of the world to try their works. And we know that judgment first came upon the churches of the world, then onto the world itself. Let's take a look at that at 1 Peter chapter 4. 1 Peter chapter 4, verse 17. There we read, "For the time is come that judgment must begin at the house of God. And if it first begin at us, what shall be the end of them that obey not the gospel of God?" Now this word judgment is also the word damnation, and it's also the word condemnation. Also, let's turn to Zephaniah chapter 1. Zephaniah is the fourth book back from Matthew. Chapter 1, verses 14 to 18. Zephaniah chapter 1, verse 14. There we read, "The great day of Jehovah is near, it is near, and hasteth greatly. Even the voice of the day of Jehovah, the mighty man shall cry there bitterly. That day is a day of wrath, a day of trouble and distress, a day of wasteness and desolation, a day of darkness and gloominess, a day of clouds and thick darkness, a day of the trumpet, an alarm against fenced cities and against the high towers. And I will bring distress upon men, and they shall walk like blind men, because they have sinned against Jehovah. And their blood shall be poured out as dust, and their flesh as dung. Neither their silver nor their gold shall be able to deliver them in the day of Jehovah's wrath. But the whole land shall be devoured by the fire of his jealousy, for he shall make even a speedy riddance of all of them that dwell in the land." Okay, and lastly, let's turn to 2 Peter chapter 3. We read from verses 10 to 13. 2 Peter chapter 3, verse 10. "But the day of the Lord will come as a thief in the night, in which the heavens shall pass away with a great noise, and the elements shall melt with fervent heat. The earth also, and the works that are therein, shall be burned up. Seeing that all these things shall be dissolved, what manner of persons ought ye to be in all holy conversation and godliness, looking for and hasting unto the coming day of God, wherein the heavens, being on fire, shall be dissolved, and the elements shall melt with fervent heat. Nevertheless, we, according to his promise, look for new heavens and a new earth wherein dwelleth righteousness. So we can be sure that the day of judgment spoken of in 1 Corinthians, the day spoken of in 1 Corinthians 13 is indeed referring to God's judgment. Let's turn back to 1 Corinthians chapter 3, verse 13. 1 Corinthians 3:13, there we read, every man's work shall be made manifest, for the day shall declare it, because it shall be revealed by fire, and the fire shall try every man's work of what sort it is. Now, it's important to understand that the fire which is trying every man's work is, of course, a spiritual fire. And what exactly is that spiritual fire? It's the word of God. Let's take a look at Isaiah chapter 30. Isaiah 30, verse 33. In Isaiah 30, verse 33, we read, for Tophet is ordained of old. Yeah, the king is prepared, for he hath made it deep and large, and the pile thereof is fire and much wood, and the breath of Jehovah, like a stream of brimstone, doth kindle it. And according to 2 Timothy 3:16, we know that the breath of Jehovah is how we have been given all of the scriptures. So now 1 Corinthians 3:13 states that every man's work shall be made manifest, for the day shall declare it. So the word of God is that fire and brimstone that was to come upon all the world. And this is what's raining down upon the wicked. During this time of judgment, it's raining fire and brimstone. Let's take a look at Psalm chapter 11. Psalm 11, we'll start at verse 4. Psalm 11, verse 4, we read, Jehovah is in his holy temple. Jehovah's throne is in heaven. His eyes behold, his eyelids try the children of men. Jehovah trieth the righteous, but the wicked and him that loveth violence, his soul hateth. Upon the wicked shall he rain snares, fire and brimstone, and a horrible tempest. This shall be the portion of their cup. For the righteous, Jehovah loveth righteousness. His countenance doth behold the upright. You see how in verse 4 and 5, God is trying both the children of men, which are the unsaved, and the righteous, which are the saved. And what is he trying them with? Fire and brimstone, which is, of course, the word of God. So the time of God's judgment is a time when every man's work is being made manifest by the word of God, first in the churches of the world, and then onto the world itself. Now, two questions I want to seek to answer is, what exactly are the works, and how are they being made manifest? First, let's take a look at the word manifest and what it means. Let's turn to Romans chapter 1. Romans chapter 1, we'll read verses 18 through 22. Romans chapter 1, verse 18, there we read, for the wrath of God is revealed from heaven against all ungodliness and unrighteousness of men, who hold the truth in unrighteousness, because that which may be known of God is manifest in them, for God hath showed it unto them. Keep in mind that the word translated here is manifest and showed are the same words. For the invisible things of him from the creation of the world are clearly seen, being understood by the things that are made, even his eternal power and Godhead, so they are without excuse. Because that when they knew God, they glorified him not as God, neither were thankful, but became vain in their imaginations, and their foolish heart was darkened. Professing themselves to be wise, they became fools. So to make something manifest, according to the Bible, is to show it openly. And in this context, it's speaking about his creation. But specifically, he's speaking about mankind. Verse 19, because that which may be known of God is manifest in them, for God has showed it unto them. So God is telling us that even the unsaved of the world, that which may be known of God is manifest in them. And the word in is also translated as by or through. In other words, we can read it this way. that which may be known of God is manifest through them or by them. That means that they themselves, the atheists, the agnostics, and any other religion that rejects the very idea of God, are living proof that there is a God, because mankind is created in the very image of God. God's creation of the world and all the things that are in the world are all things that declare the glory of God as creator. Let's take a look at Psalm 19, verse 1. In Psalm 19, verse 1, we read, "The heavens declare the glory of God, and the firmament showeth his handiwork." Let's also take a look at Psalm 97. Psalm 97, verse 6. There we read, "The heavens declare his righteousness, and all the people see his glory." So the words "declare" and "showeth" in these two verses means to tell. So God's creation is a manifestation that tells of his glory and of his righteousness. And what's more, God tells us that the people, mankind, actually understand that they are created beings, but they still will not acknowledge God as their creator. So they let their imaginations run wild and devise other ways or another explanation so that they don't have to acknowledge the fact that they are not the superior being. Going back to 1 Corinthians chapter 3, verse 13, we know and understand now that the word "manifest" is the same as making something known openly. And in our case, it's making the works of every man known openly. Now, when the Bible speaks about the works of every man, about the work of God, we know that the work of God is perfect. And everything that God creates and does was good. And any work of righteousness that is the work of man, in God's eyes, is as a filthy rag. Let's take a look at that in Isaiah chapter 64. Isaiah 64, verse 6. There we read, "But we are all as an unclean thing, and all of our righteousnesses are as filthy rags. And we all do fade as a leaf, and our iniquities, like the wind, have taken us away." So in order for any work that any man may do to be considered good in the sight of God, it must first be founded upon the work of salvation on their behalf first. Let's take a look at John chapter 6. John chapter 6, verse 28. There we read, "Then said they unto him, What shall we do that we might work the works of God? Jesus answered and said unto them, This is the work of God, that ye believe on him whom he hath sent." Okay, the word "believe" here is the verb tense of the word "faith." In other words, the work of God is that you have faith in Jesus Christ. And how did God perform the work of granting us this faith? Well, it's by the work of Christ, in making payment for sins from the foundation of the world on behalf of his elect. Let's turn to Hebrews chapter 4. Hebrews chapter 4, verse 3. In Hebrews chapter 4, verse 3, we read, "For we, which have believed," or have faith, "do enter into rest, as he said, as I have sworn in my wrath, if they shall enter into my rest, although the works were finished from the foundation of the world." And also, let's take a look at 2 Timothy chapter 1, verse 9. 2 Timothy chapter 1, verse 9. There we read, "Who hath saved us and called us with an holy calling, not according to our works, but according to his own purpose and grace, which was given us in Christ Jesus before the world began." Sadly, there's many who have worked and labored throughout history and have continually built upon the works of others, but their works were never founded upon the works of Christ on their behalf. In other words, Christ did not pay for their sins. Therefore, their works of righteousness are now being burned up. The works of the children of God are the works of obedience to the word of God. This work is done out of love and reverence for the work of love that God has bestowed upon us first. And that's what 1 John 4:19 tells us, that we love him because he first loved us. In other words, God's children never attempt to trust in any work or contribute in the slightest to anything for their justification. As a matter of fact, when a child of God looks or thinks about the remote possibility of them doing anything that could be counted as good towards their salvation in the sight of God, really, we should all fall on our faces in shame to even ponder that. With that in mind, I'd like to share a short personal story regarding this part of the study. In my late teens, some 22 years ago, I was still in the church at the time, and by that time, I had probably accepted Christ about 5 or 6 times, because for some odd reasons, all the other times before that didn't really quite transform me. I had been baptized 2 different times by 2 different denominations, once in my early teens as a Pentecostal, once as a my later teens as a Methodist. As you can tell, I intended to try to cover my salvation pretty thoroughly with every angle. Yet, as I got older, I continued to sin. I continued enjoying sin without guilt. Then a few years later, when I was about 22, I began dedicating more time to the church. And I still kept struggling with my sins, but I was still struggling with my relationship with God. And I remember thinking that I did everything that God required me to do, you know, in order to assure myself of salvation. And as the leaders guided me, as the leaders of the church, I accepted, I confessed, I believed, I repented many times. I was baptized, yet I couldn't understand why I was feeling so depressed, why I was feeling so down. Then one day I remember sitting in my truck at a local park, and, you know, I began to cry. I was feeling remorse for my sins. I can say that here because it's just us. So I began to pray to God, and I wanted some answers. I was looking for comfort. And that was the very first day that God led me to Family Radio. To this day, I'll never forget the very first program that I heard when I tuned in. It was the Bible Reading Fellowship program. You want to know what the first verse I heard being read was? I'll read it to you. It was in 1 John 3:9. It said, "Whosoever is born of God doth not commit sin, for his seed remaineth in him, and he cannot sin, because he is born of God." So here I was struggling in my life and struggling with my sins, and this is the first verse that I came across being read on Family Radio. "Whosoever is born of God doth not commit sin." You know, here I was living neck deep in sin, struggling with my sins, and asking God for some help, for some comfort, and this is what I get. Needless to say, that day I went from bad to worse in my self-pity. Later, as I considered that verse, I kind of felt like God had given me a reality check, pointing me to that scripture, that everything that I had done to assure myself of my salvation meant nothing. That all of my works, all the efforts I took to please God were all founded on the doctrines that I had been taught. That, you know, that, and according to the church, none of those things were works. And I must have been a glutton for punishment, because later on that night I tuned back in. And I heard Mr. Camping speaking for the first time. It was on the open forum. And I began to listen to the callers, you know, to all the calls coming in. And I began to realize that all the answers that he was giving them, I had never heard answers like that before. So the following night I called in, and I was actually able to get through. And the first question I asked him was, "What does 1 John 3:9 mean?" To this day, you know, I can't explain the feeling I got when you first get fed with that little bit of spiritual truth, you know. And he took the time, and he walked me through the pages of the Bible, and he began to explain to me, you know, what it meant. And I finally began to understand that all of my deeds, all of my efforts in obedience to God's words really meant nothing and did nothing for my justification. And I became ashamed in what I had trusted, you know, and of course I began to ask God for mercy. So what I've learned since then is that every time we approach God, we ought to keep in mind that our righteousness was bestowed upon us by the grace of God alone, and that we're all undeserving sinners. There's a passage in Luke chapter 7 that speaks about a woman, which typifies each one of God's elect. But when I read it, and this is one of my favorite passages, but when I read it, I really only see me.

Now, when the Pharisee which had bidden him saw it, he spake within himself, saying, This man, if he were a prophet, would have known who and what manner of woman this is that toucheth him, for she is a sinner. And Jesus answering said unto him, Simon, I have somewhat to say unto thee. He saith, Master, say on. There was a certain creditor which had two debtors, one owed 500 pence and the other 50. And when they had nothing to pay, he freely forgave them both. Tell me, therefore, which of them will love him most? Simon answered and said, I suppose he to whom he forgave the most. He said unto him, Thou hast rightly judged. And he turned to the woman and said unto Simon, Seest thou this woman? I entered into thine house, and thou gave me no water for my feet, but she hath washed my feet with her tears, and wiped them with the hairs of her head. Thou gavest me no kiss, but this woman, since the time I came in, hath not ceased to kiss my feet. My head with oil thou didst not anoint, but this woman hath anointed my feet with ointment. Wherefore I say unto thee, that her sins, which are many, are forgiven, for she loved much. But to whom little is forgiven, the same loveth little. And he said unto her, Thy sins are forgiven. Now the unsaved are typified by the Pharisees. These are they that ignorantly trust in their own works for their justification. These are they that outwardly appear to be saved, but inwardly they're spiritually dead. During the judgment period, God, through the fire of his word, is openly revealing the hearts of those that have built their house upon anything other than the work of Christ. In other words, they that are building upon their own faith and not upon the faith of Christ. But not only are the works of the unsaved being manifest, but also the works of Christ on behalf of the righteous. All of this is being accomplished by the preaching of the word of God. And when God's people came under the understanding that the church age had ended, they had to obey God's command to depart out and proclaim these things. When the churches came under judgment through the fire of the word of God that was being declared, it was made manifest that in the hearts of all of those that once identified with true believers, because they refused to depart out. And so their hearts were made manifest. So those in the churches did not endure the sound doctrine, but everyone else who departed out of the churches endured, right? No, they didn't. What happened after May 21? Many people fell off the wagon, but not many people got back on. And from May 21 till our present time, God has continued to reveal more and more important truths from his word. But what's happened? More and more people have continued to leave, to fall away. This is what happens when truth can no longer be accepted, and the hearts of men begin to be revealed. Let's take a look at John chapter 6. We'll look at John chapter 6, verse 55, and I want to read to verse 71 just to get a better context. John chapter 6, verse 55. There we read, For my flesh is meat indeed, and my blood is drink indeed. He that eateth my flesh and drinketh my blood dwelleth in me, and I in him. As the living Father hath sent me, and I live by the Father, so he that eateth me, even he shall live by me. This is that bread which came down from heaven, not as your fathers did eat manna and are dead. He that eateth of this bread shall live forever. These things said he in the synagogue, as he taught in Capernaum. Many, therefore, of his disciples, when they had heard this, said, This is an hard saying. Who can hear it? When Jesus knew in himself that his disciples murmured at him, he said unto them, Does this offend you? What if he shall see the Son of Man ascend up where he was before? It is the Spirit that quickeneth. The flesh profiteth nothing. The words that I speak unto you, they are spirit, and they are life. But there are some of you that believe not. For Jesus knew from the beginning who they were that believed not, and who should betray him. And he said, Therefore I said unto you, that no man could come unto me, except it were given to him of my Father. From that time, many of his disciples went back and walked no more with him.

0: with him. Then Jesus said unto the 12, Will ye also go away? Then Simon Peter answered him, Lord, to whom shall we go? Thou hast the words of eternal life. And we believe and are sure that thou art that Christ, the Son of the living God. Jesus answered them, Have I not chosen you 12, and one of you is a devil? He spake of Judas Iscariot, the son of Simon, for it was he that it should betray him, being one of the 12. Okay, so Christ's own disciples fell away. But did all of them fall away? No. Not all of them fell away, but the elect. Okay, they're the ones that remain, the elect and Judas, because Judas still had a task to fulfill. Let's take a look at John chapter 3. John chapter 3, verse 20. There we read, For everyone that doeth evil hateth the light, neither cometh to the light, lest his deeds should be reproved. But he that doeth truth cometh to the light, that his deeds may be made manifest, that they are wrought in God. I know many people that haven't left the churches that continue to believe that God is still using the churches. These people outwardly appear to believe and appear to walk the Christian life. And a lot of these people are very nice people. But we know that God does not look on the outward appearance. What does he look on? He looks on the heart. And when God opened up the information in the scriptures that led us to conclude that the end of the church age had begun, obedience was expected by God on behalf of his people. When this information was made known, many who identified as Christians refused to go to the scriptures to see if these things were so. In other words, they refused to come to the light because although they outwardly identified as Christians, they in fact hated the light. They hated the truth. They were in fact content to be in agreement with all other denominations and religions which believed that no man could know the day or the hour. So their own works were made manifest by the fire of God. It was made manifest that their building was in fact wood, hay, and stubble. But this didn't only take place at the end of the church age. As I mentioned earlier, it's also taking place today. As God continues to reveal more and more doctrine, God's people are continually led to make correction and to proclaim these corrections or these revelations unto everyone. Those who are truly not his people have and are continually falling away, being choked with the cares of this life, the riches of this world, the pleasures of this life, even refusing to come to the light because they cannot see nor understand that what is being taught. And so they reject these new doctrines. Let's continue with 1 Corinthians chapter 3, verse 14. 1 Corinthians 3, 14. There we read, If any man's work abide, which he hath built thereupon, he shall receive a reward. I want to look at the word abide in this verse. It's Strong's number 3306, and it's also translated as remain, dwell, and endure. If we think back to the parable of the house built on sand and the house built on the rock, when the rain and the floods came, which is God's judgment, only the house that was built upon the rock endured. It remained. It endured the judgment of God because Christ was the builder of that house. Let's take a look at 2 John chapter 1. It'll give us another definition of the word abide. 2 John chapter 1, verse 1. There we read, The elder unto the elect lady and her children, whom I love in the truth, and not I only, but also they that have known the truth, for the truth's sake which dwelleth, that's our word, abide, in us all, in us, and shall be with us forever. Verse 2 literally reads, because of the truth remaining in us, and shall be with us forever. And the truth, of course, is Christ, and it is his work and his working in us to will and to do of his good pleasure that abides forever. Now the second half of 1 Corinthians 3:14 says, he shall receive a reward. Now what is this word reward referring to? Well, the word reward is the same word for wages, and it's the same word for hire. Let's take a look at Luke chapter 6. Luke chapter 6, verse 23. There we read, "Rejoice ye in that day, and leap for joy, for behold, your reward is great in heaven, for in like manner did their fathers unto the prophets." So one thing we know is that our reward is a heavenly reward. Okay, let's scroll down a little bit to Luke 6:35. And there we read, "But love your enemies, and do good, and lend, hoping for nothing again, and your reward shall be great, and ye shall be children of the Highest, for he is kind unto the unthankful and to the evil." So here God gives us a little more information pertaining to our reward. It is a great reward of being the children of the Highest. In other words, our reward is salvation. And how much work did we have to put towards that reward in order to get it? None. Let's take a look at Ephesians chapter 2. Ephesians chapter 2, we'll read verses 8 through 10. There we read, "For by grace are ye saved, through faith, and that not of yourselves, it is the gift of God, not of works, lest any man should boast. For we are his workmanship, created in Christ Jesus unto good works, which God hath before ordained that we should walk in them." So all of our obedience and all of our works are a direct result of Christ having had performed the work of salvation on our behalf. It is his works and his working through the elect that abide, and he is our exceeding and great reward. Let's take a look at that in Genesis chapter 15. Genesis 15, verse 1. There we read, "After these things, the word of Jehovah came unto Abram in a vision, saying, Fear not, Abram, I am thy shield and thy exceeding great reward." Okay, let's continue with 1 Corinthians chapter 3, verse 15. 1 Corinthians 3:15. There we read, "If any man's work shall be burned, he shall suffer loss, but he himself shall be saved, yet so as by fire." Now, for a long time, I struggled to understand this verse because on the surface, it seems to say that someone can just barely become saved. But we know that's not possible, as everyone who has had their sins paid for is the same as everyone else. So what we have to focus on here is what it means to suffer loss according to our work. When I looked up the word suffer loss, I found that Strong's number 2210, and we come across a passage where the Apostle Paul gives us his own experience of what it meant for him to suffer loss. This will help us understand 1 Corinthians 3:15. Let's take a look at Philippians chapter 3, verse 1. Philippians chapter 3, verse 1, we'll read the verse 8. There we read, "Finally, my brethren, rejoice in the Lord. To write the same things to you, to me indeed is not grievous, but for you it is safe. Beware of dogs, beware of evil workers, beware of the concision." Now, the word concision appears only once in the New Testament, but it comes from a compound word that has to do with cutting. And based on the context, we can see that he's warning them against following the ceremonial law of circumcision. Or it would be our own works in the flesh unto justification. Verse 3, "For we are the circumcision, which worship God in the Spirit, and rejoice in Christ Jesus, and have no confidence in the flesh." In other words, the ceremonial laws that the Old Testament Israel observed and the works that they put their confidence in, such as circumcision, were never of any spiritual value. Let's take a look at verse 4. "Though I might also have confidence in the flesh, if any other man thinketh that he hath whereof he might trust in the flesh, I more." In other words, Paul is stating that if there was such a thing as having confidence in the works of the flesh that could be trusted for justification, then Paul would be at the top of the list. And now he goes on to list his credentials for his own work in the flesh. Let's take a look at verse 5. "Circumcised the eighth day, of the stock of Israel, of the tribe of Benjamin, and Hebrew of Hebrews, as touching the law, a Pharisee, concerning zeal, persecuting the church, touching the righteousness which is in the law, blameless. You see, the Apostle Paul, when he was yet known as Saul of Tarsus, was in the eyes of his people a great and righteous man according to the law. But what happened to Saul? Well, he became saved, and then he realized that his confidence in who he was and what he had done meant nothing. Verse 7, but what things were gained to me, those I counted loss for Christ. In other words, every work in the eyes of Paul that made him an Hebrew of Hebrews, he counted all of those works for loss for the sake of Christ. Verse 8, yeah, doubtless, and I count all things but loss for the excellency of the knowledge of Christ Jesus my Lord, for whom I have suffered loss. And this is the word that we find in 1 Corinthians 3:15. Of all things, and do count them but dung, that I may win Christ. Now, Paul is set forth as an example for all true believers, and everything he once counted for gain for his justification meant nothing. And so he is said to have suffered loss of all of those things that he once thought were of value. But the loss Paul suffered was a loss for Christ. Okay, or we could say he suffered a loss for the sake of the truth. Upon salvation, Paul separated himself by preaching the truth he once condemned and was rejected of his own people. This is exactly what true believers experienced once they departed from the churches of the world and began to proclaim judgment against them. But as we were yet one body with the churches of the world, all the things that we once counted to gain or as gain for us, such as belonging to an earthly body of Christ, our creeds, our confessions, the being in the right denomination, water baptism, all of those things were counted by us for loss for the sake of the truth. It was in this manner that the true children of God suffered loss, but we were saved, yet so by fire. So upon separation from the churches of the world, God's people began to first gather up the tares, to bind them in bundles to burn them. But just as Paul, the loss that we suffered was for our benefit, that we might partake in the excellency of the knowledge of the Lord Jesus Christ. And I'd like to close with a verse in 2 Timothy chapter 2, verse 19. We'll read verses 19 and 21. 2 Timothy chapter 2, verse 19. There we read, nevertheless, the foundation of God standeth sure, having this seal, the Lord knoweth them that are his, and let everyone that nameth the name of Christ depart from iniquity. But in a great house there are not only vessels of gold and of silver, but also of wood and of earth, and some to honor and some to dishonor. If a man therefore purge himself from these, he shall be a vessel unto honor, sanctified in meat for the master's use, and prepared unto every good work. I'll stop here. Let's close with a word of prayer. Dear Heavenly Father, we thank you once again, Lord, for allowing us to understand our position in this world, Lord, our position when it comes to the mercy and the grace that you've bestowed upon your people. We ask, Lord, that you allow us to continually seek your word and to come to understanding, Lord, as you would allow us. We thank you, Father, for the remainder of this day, and we pray, Lord, that everyone may be blessed by the hearing of the word. In Jesus' name we pray. Amen.
1: 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We do hope you'll have a pleasant Sunday Sabbath, and we hope you'll stay with us, and may the Lord's perfect will be done.

0: We welcome you to eBible Fellowship's Bible Reading Program. We read in 2 Timothy 3, verse 16, "All Scripture is given by inspiration of God and is profitable for doctrine, for reproof, for correction, for instruction in righteousness." Now, let's begin our Bible Reading Program.
1: Deuteronomy 28. And it shall come to pass, if thou shalt hearken diligently unto the voice of the Lord thy God, to observe and do all his commandments which I command thee this day, that the Lord thy God will set thee on high above all nations of the earth. And all these blessings shall come on thee, and overtake thee, if thou shalt hearken unto the voice of the Lord thy God. Blessed shalt thou be in the city, and blessed shalt thou be in the field. Blessed shalt the fruit of thy body be, and the fruit of thy ground, and the fruit of thy cattle, the increase of thy kine, and the flocks of thy sheep. Blessed shall be thy basket and thy store. Blessed shalt thou be when thou comest in, and blessed shalt thou be when thou goest out. The Lord shall cause thine enemies that rise up against thee to be smitten before thy face. They shall come out against thee one way, and flee before thee seven ways. The Lord shall command the blessing upon thee in thy storehouses, and in all that thou settest thine hand unto, and he shall bless thee in the land which the Lord thy God giveth thee. The Lord shall establish thee an holy people unto himself, as he hath sworn unto thee, if thou shalt keep the commandments of the Lord thy God, and walk in his ways. And all people of the earth shall see that thou art called by the name of the Lord, and they shall be afraid of thee. And the Lord shall make thee plenteous in goods, in the fruit of thy body, and in the fruit of thy cattle, and in the fruit of thy ground, in the land which the Lord sware unto thy fathers to give thee. The Lord shall open unto thee his good treasure, the heaven to give the rain unto thy land in his season, and to bless all the work of thine hand. And thou shalt lend unto many nations, and thou shalt not borrow. And the Lord shall make thee the head and not the tail, and thou shalt be above only, and thou shalt not be beneath, if that thou hearken unto the commandments of the Lord thy God, which I command thee this day to observe and to do them. And thou shalt not go aside from any of the words which I command thee this day, to the right hand or to the left, to go after other gods to serve them. But it shall come to pass, if thou wilt not hearken to the voice of the Lord thy God, to observe to do all his commandments and his statutes which I command thee this day, that all these curses shall come upon thee and overtake thee. Cursed shalt thou be in the city, and cursed shalt thou be in the field. Cursed shall be thy basket and thy store. Cursed shall be the fruit of thy body and the fruit of thy land, the increase of thy kine and the flocks of thy sheep. Cursed shalt thou be when thou comest in, and cursed shalt thou be when thou goest out. The Lord shall send upon thee cursing, vexation, and rebuke, in all that thou settest thine hand unto for to do, until thou be destroyed, and until thou perish quickly, because of the wickedness of thy doings, whereby thou hast forsaken me. The Lord shall make the pestilence cleave unto thee, until he have consumed thee off the land, whither thou goest to possess it. The Lord shall smite thee with a consumption, and with a fever, and with an inflammation, and with an extreme burning, and with the sword, and with blasting, and with mildew, and they shall pursue thee until thou perish. And the heaven that is over thy head shall be brass, and the earth that is under thee shall be iron. The Lord shall make the rain of thy land powder and dust. From heaven shall it come down upon thee until thou be destroyed. The Lord shall cause thee to be smitten before thine enemies. Thou shalt go out one way against them, and flee seven ways before them, and shalt be removed into all the kingdoms of the earth. And thy carcass shall be meat unto all fowls of the air, and unto the beasts of the earth, and no man shall fray them away. The Lord will smite thee with the botch of Egypt, and with the emerods, and with the scab, and with the itch, whereof thou canst not be healed. The Lord shall smite thee with madness and blindness and astonishment of heart, and thou shalt grope at noonday, as the blind gropeth in darkness, and thou shalt not prosper in thy ways, and thou shalt be only oppressed and spoiled evermore, and no man shall save thee. Thou shalt betroth the wife, and another man shall lie with her. Thou shalt build an house, and thou shalt not dwell therein. Thou shalt plant a vineyard, and shalt not gather the grapes thereof. Thine ox shall be slain before thine eyes, and thou shalt not eat thereof. Thine ass shall be violently taken away from before thy face, and shall not be restored to thee. Thy sheep shall be given unto thine enemies, and thou shalt have none to rescue them. Thy sons and thy daughters shall be given unto another people, and thine eyes shall look and fail with longing for them all the day long, and there shall be no might in thine hand. The fruit of thy land and all thy labors shall a nation which thou knowest not eat up, and thou shalt be oppressed and crushed alway, so that thou shalt be mad for the sight of thine eyes which thou shalt see. The Lord shall smite thee in the knees and in the legs with a sore botch that cannot be healed, from the sole of thy foot unto the top of thy head. The Lord shall bring thee and thy king which thou shalt set over thee unto a nation which neither thou nor thy fathers have known. And there shalt thou serve other gods, wood and stone. And thou shalt become an astonishment, a proverb, and a byword among all nations whither the Lord shall lead thee. Thou shalt carry much seed out into the field, and shalt gather but little in, for the locust shall consume it. Thou shalt plant vineyards and dress them, but neither shalt drink of the wine, nor gather the grapes, for the worms shall eat them. Thou shalt have olive trees throughout all thy coasts, but thou shalt not anoint thyself with the oil, for thine olive shall cast his fruit. Thou shalt beget sons and daughters, but thou shalt not enjoy them, for they shall go into captivity. All thy trees and fruit of thy land shall the locust consume. The stranger that is within thee shall get up above thee very high, and thou shalt come down very low. He shall lend to thee, and thou shalt not lend to him, and he shall be the head, and thou shalt be the tail. Moreover, all these curses shall come upon thee, and shall pursue thee, and overtake thee, till thou be destroyed, because thou hearkenest not unto the voice of the Lord thy God, to keep his commandments and his statutes, which he commanded thee. And they shall be upon thee for a sign and a wonder, and upon thy seed for ever. Because thou servest not the Lord thy God with joyfulness and with gladness of heart, for the abundance of all things. Therefore shalt thou serve thine enemies, which the Lord shall send against thee, in hunger and in thirst and in nakedness and in want of all things, and he shall put a yoke of iron upon thy neck until he have destroyed thee. The Lord shall bring a nation against thee from afar, from the end of the earth, as swift as the eagle flieth, a nation whose tongue thou shalt not understand, a nation of fierce countenance, which shall not regard the person of the old, nor shew favor to the young. And he shall eat the fruit of thy cattle and the fruit of thy land, until thou be destroyed, which also shall not leave thee either corn, wine, or oil, for the increase of thy kine, or flocks of thy sheep, until he have destroyed thee. And he shall besiege thee in all thy gates, until thy high and fenced walls come down, wherein thou trusted, throughout all thy land. And he shall besiege thee in all thy gates throughout all thy land, which the Lord thy God hath given thee. And thou shalt eat the fruit of thine own body, the flesh of thy sons and of thy daughters, which the Lord thy God hath given thee, in the siege, and in the straitness, wherewith thine enemies shall distress thee. So that the man that is tender among you, and very delicate, his eye shall be evil toward his brother, and toward the wife of his bosom, and toward the remnant of his children, which he shall leave. So that he will not give to any of them the flesh of his children, whom he shall eat, because he hath nothing left in him in the siege, and the straitness, wherewith thine enemy shall distress thee in all thy gates. The tender and delicate woman among you, which would not adventure to set the sole of her foot upon the ground for delicateness and tenderness, her eye shall be evil toward the husband of her bosom, and toward her son, and toward her daughter, and toward her young one that cometh out from between her feet, and toward her children which she shall bear. For she shall eat them for want of all things secretly in the siege and straitness, wherewith thine enemy shall distress thee in thy gates. If thou wilt not observe to do all the words of this law that are written in this book, that thou mayest fear this glorious and fearful name, the Lord thy God, then the Lord will make thy plagues wonderful, and the plagues of thy seed, even great plagues, and of long continuance, and sore sickness, and of long continuance. Moreover, he will bring upon thee all the diseases of Egypt, which thou wast afraid of, and they shall cleave unto thee. Also every sickness and every plague, which is not written in the book of this law, them will the Lord bring upon thee until thou be destroyed. And he shall be left few in number, whereas he were as the stars of heaven for multitude, because thou wouldest not obey the voice of the Lord thy God. And it shall come to pass that as the Lord rejoiced over you to do good and to multiply you, so the Lord will rejoice over you to destroy you and to bring you to naught, and ye shall be plucked off from the land whither thou goest to possess it. And the Lord shall scatter thee among all people, from one end of the earth even unto the other, and there thou shalt serve other gods, which neither thou nor thy fathers have known, even wood and stone. And among these nations shalt thou find no ease, neither shall the sole of thy foot have rest, but the Lord shall give thee there a trembling heart, and failing of eyes, and sorrow of mind. And thy life shall hang in doubt before thee, and thou shalt fear day and night, and shalt have none assurance of thy life. In the morning thou shalt say, Would God it were even, and at even thou shalt say, Would God it were morning, for the fear of thine heart wherewith thou shalt fear, and for the sight of thine eyes which thou shalt see. And the Lord shall bring thee into Egypt again with ships, by the way whereof I spake unto thee. Thou shalt see it no more again, and there ye shall be sold unto your enemies for bondmen and bondwomen, and no man shall buy you. Deuteronomy 29. These are the words of the covenant, which the Lord commanded Moses to make with the children of Israel in the land of Moab, beside the covenant which he made with them in Horeb. And Moses called unto all Israel, and said unto them, Ye have seen all that the Lord did before you in the land of Egypt unto Pharaoh, and unto all his servants, and unto all his land. The great temptations which thine eyes have seen, the signs and those great miracles. Yet the Lord hath not given you an heart to perceive, and eyes to see, and ears to hear, unto this day. And I have led you 40 years in the wilderness. Your clothes are not waxen old upon you, and thy shoe is not waxen old upon thy foot. Ye have not eaten bread, neither have ye drunk wine or strong drink, that ye might know that I am the Lord your God. And when he came unto this place, Sihon the king of Heshbon and Og the king of Bashan came out against us unto battle, and we smote them. And we took their land, and gave it for an inheritance unto the Reubenites, and to the Gadites, and unto half the tribe of Manasseh. Keep therefore the words of this covenant, and do them, that ye may prosper in all that ye do. Ye stand this day all of you before the Lord your God, your captains of your tribes, your elders, and your officers, with all the men of Israel, your little ones, your wives, and thy stranger that is in thy camp, from the hewer of thy wood unto the drawer of water, that thou shouldst enter into covenant with the Lord thy God, and into his oath, which the Lord thy God maketh with thee this day, that he may establish thee today for a people unto himself, and that he may be unto thee a God, as he hath said unto thee, and as he hath sworn unto thy fathers, to Abraham, to Isaac, and to Jacob. Neither with you only do I make this covenant and this oath, but with him that standeth here with us this day before the Lord our God, and also with him that is not here with us this day. For ye know how we have dwelt in the land of Egypt, and how we came through the nations which ye passed by. And ye have seen their abominations and their idols, wood and stone, silver and gold, which were among them. Lest there should be among you man or woman, or family or tribe, whose heart turneth away this day from the Lord our God, to go and serve the gods of these nations, lest there should be among you a root that beareth gall and wormwood, and it come to pass, when he heareth the words of this curse, that he bless himself in his heart, saying, I shall have peace, though I walk in the imagination of mine heart, to add drunkenness to thirst. The Lord will not spare him, but then the anger of the Lord and his jealousy shall smoke against that man, and all the curses that are written in this book shall lie upon him, and the Lord shall blot out his name from under heaven. And the Lord shall separate him unto evil out of all the tribes of Israel, according to all the curses of the covenant that are written in this book of the law, so that the generation to come out of your children that shall rise up after you, and the stranger that shall come from a far off land, shall say, when they see the plagues of that land, and the sickness which the Lord hath laid upon it, and that the whole land thereof is brimstone and salt and burning, that it is not sown, nor beareth, nor any grass groweth therein, like the overthrow of Sodom and Gomorrah, Admah and Zeboim, which the Lord overthrew in his anger and in his wrath, even all nations shall say, Wherefore hath the Lord done this unto this land? What meaneth the heat of this great anger? Then men shall say, Because they have forsaken the covenant of the Lord God of their fathers, which he made with them when he brought them forth out of the land of Egypt. For they went and served other gods, and worshipped them, gods whom they knew not, and whom he had not given unto them. And the anger of the Lord was kindled against this land, to bring upon it all the curses that are written in this book. And the Lord rooted them out of their land in anger, and in wrath, and in great indignation, and cast them into another land, as it is this day. The secret things belong unto the Lord our God, but those things which are revealed belong unto us and to our children forever, that we may do the words of this law.

Deuteronomy 30. And it shall come to pass, when all these things are come upon thee, the blessing and the curse which I have set before thee, and thou shalt call them to mind among all the nations whither the Lord thy God hath driven thee, and shalt return unto the Lord thy God, and shalt obey his voice according to all that I command thee this day, thou and thy children, with all thine heart and with all thine soul, that then the Lord thy God will turn thy captivity, and have compassion upon thee, and will return and gather thee from all the nations whither the Lord thy God hath scattered thee. If any of thine be driven out unto the uttermost parts of heaven, from thence will the Lord thy God gather thee, and from thence will he fetch thee. And the Lord thy God will bring thee into the land which thy fathers possessed, and thou shalt possess it, and he will do thee good, and multiply thee above thy fathers. And the Lord thy God will circumcise thy heart, and the heart of thy seed, to love the Lord thy God with all thine heart, and with all thy soul, that thou mayest live. And the Lord thy God will put all these curses upon thine enemies, and on them that hate thee, which persecuteth thee. And thou shalt return, and obey the voice of the Lord thy God, and do all his commandments which I command thee this day. And the Lord thy God will make thee plenteous in every work of thine hand, in the fruit of thy body, and in the fruit of thy cattle, and in the fruit of thy land for good. For the Lord will again rejoice over thee for good, as he rejoiced over thy fathers. If thou shalt hearken unto the voice of the Lord thy God, to keep his commandments and his statutes, which are written in this book of the law, and if thou turn unto the Lord thy God with all thine heart and with all thy soul. For this commandment which I command thee this day, it is not hidden from thee, neither is it far off. It is not in heaven that thou shouldst say, Who shall go up for us to heaven, and bring it unto us, that we may hear it and do it? Neither is it beyond the sea, that thou shouldst say, Who shall go over the sea for us, and bring it unto us, that we may hear it and do it? But the word is very nigh unto thee, in thy mouth and in thy heart, that thou mayest do it. See, I have set before thee this day life and good, and death and evil. In that I command thee this day to love the Lord thy God, to walk in his ways, and to keep his commandments and his statutes and his judgments, that thou mayest live and multiply, and the Lord thy God shall bless thee in the land whither thou goest to possess it. But if thine heart turn away, so that thou wilt not hear, but shall be drawn away, and worship other gods, and serve them, I denounce unto you this day that ye shall surely perish, and that ye shall not prolong your days upon the land whither thou passest over Jordan to go to possess it. I call heaven and earth to record this day against you, that I have set before you life and death, blessing and cursing. Therefore choose life, that both thou and thy seed may live, that thou mayest love the Lord thy God, and that thou mayest obey his voice, and that thou mayest cleave unto him, for he is thy life and the length of thy days, that thou mayest dwell in the land which the Lord sware unto your fathers, to Abraham, to Isaac, and to Jacob, to give them. Deuteronomy 31. And Moses went and spake these words unto all Israel. And he said unto them, I am 120 years old this day. I can no longer go out and come in. Also the Lord hath said unto me, Thou shalt not go over this Jordan. The Lord thy God, he will go over before thee, and he will destroy these nations from before thee, and thou shalt possess them.

fathers to give them, and thou shalt cause them to inherit it. And the Lord, he it is that doth go before thee, he will be with thee, he will not fail thee, neither forsake thee. Fear not, neither be dismayed. And Moses wrote this law, and delivered it unto the priests, the sons of Levi, which bear the ark of the covenant of the Lord, and unto all the elders of Israel. And Moses commanded them, saying, At the end of every 7 years, in the solemnity of the year of release, in the feast of tabernacles, when all Israel is come to appear before the Lord thy God in the place which he shall choose, thou shalt read this law before all Israel in the hearing. Gather the people together, men and women, the children, the stranger that is within thy gates, that they may hear, and that they may learn and fear the Lord your God, and observe to do all the works of the law, and that their children, which have not known anything, may hear and learn to fear the Lord your God, as long as ye live in the land whither ye go over Jordan to possess it. And the Lord said unto Moses, Behold, thy days approach, and thou must die. Call Joshua, and present yourselves in the tabernacle of the congregation, that I may give him a charge. And Moses and Joshua went, and presented themselves in the tabernacle of the congregation. And the Lord appeared in the tabernacle in a pillar of a cloud, and the pillar of the cloud stood over the door of the tabernacle. And the Lord said unto Moses, Behold, thou shalt sleep with thy fathers, and this people will rise up, and go a-whoring after the gods of the strangers of the land, whither they go to be among them, and will forsake me, and break my covenant which I have made with them. Then my anger shall be kindled against them in that day, and I will forsake them, and I will hide my face from them, and they shall be devoured, and many evils and troubles shall befall them, so that they will say in that day, Are not these evils come upon us, because our God is not among us? And I will surely hide my face in that day for all the evils which they shall have wrought, in that they are turned unto other gods. Now therefore, write ye this song for you, and teach it to the children of Israel. Put it in their mouths, that this song may be a witness for me against the children of Israel. For when I shall have brought them into the land which I swear unto their fathers, that floweth with milk and honey, and they shall have eaten and filled themselves, and waxen fat, then they will turn unto other gods, and serve them, and provoke me, and break my covenant. And it shall come to pass, when many evils and troubles are befallen them, that this song shall testify against them as a witness, for it shall not be forgotten out of the mouths of their seed. For I know their imagination which they go about, even now, before I have brought them into the land which I swear. Moses therefore wrote this song the same day, and taught it the children of Israel. And he gave Joshua the son of Nun a charge, and said, Be strong and of a good courage, for thou shalt bring the children of Israel into the land which I swear unto them, and I will be with thee. And it came to pass, when Moses had made an end of writing the words of this law in a book until they were finished, that Moses commanded the Levites which bear the ark of the covenant of the Lord, saying, Take this book of the law, and put it in the side of the ark of the covenant of the Lord your God, that it may be there for a witness against thee. For I know thy rebellion and thy stiff neck. Behold, while I am yet alive with you this day, ye have been rebellious against the Lord, and how much more after my death? Gather unto me all the elders of your tribes and your officers, that I may speak these words in their ears, and call heaven and earth to record against them. For I know that after my death ye will utterly corrupt yourselves, and turn aside from the way which I have commanded you, and evil will befall you in the latter days, because ye will do evil in the sight of the Lord, to provoke him to anger through the work of your hands. And Moses spake in the ears of all the congregation of Israel the words of this song, until they were ended. Deuteronomy 32. Give ear, O ye heavens, and I will speak, and hear, O earth, the words of my mouth. My doctrine shall drop as the rain, my speech shall distill as the dew, as the small rain upon the tender herb, and as the showers upon the grass. Because I will publish the name of the Lord, ascribe ye greatness unto our Lord. He is the rock, his work is perfect, for all his ways are judgment, a God of truth and without iniquity, just and right is he. They have corrupted themselves, their spot is not the spot of his children, they are a perverse and crooked generation. Do ye thus requite the Lord, O foolish people and unwise? Is not he thy father that hath brought thee? Hath he not made thee and established thee?

Remember the days of old. Consider the years of many generations. Ask thy father, and he will shew thee, thy elders, and they will tell thee. When the Most High divided to the nations their inheritance, when he separated the sons of Adam, he set the bounds of the people according to the number of the children of Israel. For the Lord's portion is his people. Jacob is the lot of his inheritance. He found him in a desert land, and in the waste howling wilderness he led him about. He instructed him, he kept him as the apple of his eye. As an eagle stirreth up her nest, fluttereth over her young, spreadeth abroad her wings, taketh them, beareth them on her wings. So the Lord alone did lead him, and there was no strange God with him. He made him ride on the high places of the earth, that he might eat the increase of the fields. And he made him to suck honey out of the rock, and oil out of the flinty rock. Butter of kine and milk of sheep, with fat of lambs and rams of the breed of Bashan, and goats with the fat of kidneys of wheat, and thou didst drink the pure blood of the grape. But Jeshurun waxed fat and kicked. Thou art waxen fat, thou art grown thick, thou art covered with fatness. Then he forsook God which made him, and lightly esteemed the rock of his salvation. They provoked him to jealousy with strange gods, with abominations provoked they him to anger. They sacrificed unto devils, not to God, to gods whom they knew not, to new gods that came newly up, whom your fathers feared not. Of the rock that begat thee thou art unmindful, and hast forgotten God that formed thee. And when the Lord saw it, he abhorred them, because of the provoking of his sons and of his daughters. And he said, I will hide my face from them, I will see what their end shall be, for they are a very froward generation, children in whom there is no faith. They have moved me to jealousy with that which is not God. They have provoked me to anger with their vanities, and I will move them to jealousy with those which are not a people. I will provoke them to anger with a foolish nation. For a fire is kindled in mine anger, and shall burn unto the lowest hell, and shall consume the earth with her increase, and set on fire the foundations of the mountains. I will heap mischiefs upon them, I will spend mine arrows upon them. They shall be burnt with hunger, and devoured with burning heat, and with bitter destruction. I will also send the teeth of beasts upon them, with the poison of serpents of the dust. The sword without and terror within shall destroy both the young man and the virgin, the suckling also with the man of gray hairs. I said I would scatter them into corners, I would make the remembrance of them to cease from among men. Were it not that I feared the wrath of the enemy, lest their adversaries should behave themselves strangely, and lest they should say, Our hand is high, and the Lord hath not done all this. For they are a nation void of counsel, neither is there any understanding in them. Oh, that they were wise, that they understood this, that they would consider their latter end. How should one chase 1,000, and two put 10,000 to flight, except their rock had sold them, and the Lord had shut them up? For their rock is not as our rock, even our enemies themselves being judges. For their vine is the vine of Sodom, and the fields of Gomorrah. Their grapes are the grapes of gall, their clusters are bitter. Their wine is the poison of dragons, and the cruel venom of asps. Is not this laid up in store with me, and sealed up among my treasures? To me belongeth vengeance and recompense. Their foot shall slide in due time, for the day of their calamity is at hand, and the things that shall come upon them make haste. For the Lord shall judge his people, and repent himself for his servants, when he seeth that their power is gone, and there is none shut up or left. And he shall say, Where are their gods, their rock in whom they trusted, which did eat of the fat of their sacrifices, and drank the wine of their drink offerings? Let them rise up and help you, and be your protection. See now that I, even I, am he, and there is no God with me. I kill, and I make alive. I wound, and I heal. Neither is there any that can deliver out of my hand. For I lift up my hand to heaven, and say, I live forever. If I whet my glittering sword, and mine hand take hold on judgment, I will render vengeance to mine enemies, and will reward them that hate me. I will make my arrows drunk with blood, and my sword shall devour flesh, and that with the blood of the slain and of the captives from the beginning of revenges upon the enemy. Rejoice, O ye nations, with his people,
for he will avenge the blood of his servants, and will render vengeance to his adversaries, and will be merciful unto his land and to his people. And Moses came and spake all the words of this song in the ears of the people, he and Hosea the son of Nun. And Moses made an end of speaking all these words to all Israel. And he said unto them, Set your hearts unto all the words which I testify among you this day, which ye shall command your children to observe to do, all the words of this law. For it is not a vain thing for you, because it is your life, and through this thing ye shall prolong your days in the land, whither ye go over Jordan to possess it. And the Lord spake unto Moses that selfsame day, saying, Get thee up into this mountain Abarim, unto Mount Nebo, which is in the land of Moab, that is over against Jericho. And behold the land of Canaan, which I give unto the children of Israel for a possession. And die in the mount whither thou goest up, and be gathered unto thy people, as Aaron thy brother died in Mount Hor, and was gathered unto his people. Because he trespassed against me among the children of Israel at the waters of Meribah Kadesh in the wilderness of Zin, because he sanctified me not in the midst of the children of Israel. Yet thou shalt see the land before thee, but thou shalt not go thither unto the land which I give the children of Israel.

Deuteronomy 33. And this is the blessing wherewith Moses, the man of God, blessed the children of Israel before his death. And he said, The Lord came from Sinai and rose up from Seir unto them. He shined forth from Mount Paran, and he came with 10,000s of saints. From his right hand went a fiery law for them. Yea, he loved the people. All his saints are in thy hand. And they sat down at thy feet. Every one shall receive of thy words. Moses commanded us a law, even the inheritance of the congregation of Jacob. And he was king in Jeshurun when the heads of the people and the tribes of Israel were gathered together. Let Reuben live and not die, let not his men be few. And this is the blessing of Judah. And he said, Hear, Lord, the voice of Judah, and bring him unto his people. Let his hands be sufficient for him, and be thou an help to him from his enemies. And of Levi he said, Let thy Thummim and thy Urim be with the Holy One, whom thou didst prove at Massah, and with whom thou didst strive at the waters of Meribah, who said unto his father and to his mother, I have not seen him, neither did he acknowledge his brethren, nor knew his own children, for they have observed the word and kept thy covenant. They shall teach Jacob thy judgments, and Israel thy law. They shall put incense before thee, and whole burnt sacrifice upon thine altar. Bless, Lord, his substance, and accept the work of his hands. Smite through the loins of them that rise up against him, and of them that hate him, that they rise not again. And of Benjamin he said, The beloved of the Lord shall dwell in safety by him, and the Lord shall cover him all the day long, and he shall dwell between his shoulders. And of Joseph he said, Blessed of the Lord be his land, for the precious things of heaven, for the dew, and for the deep that coucheth beneath, and for the precious fruits brought forth by the sun, and for the precious things put forth by the moon, and for the chief things of the ancient mountains, and for the precious things of the lasting hills, and for the precious things of the earth and fullness thereof, and for the goodwill of him that dwelt in the bush, let the blessing come upon the head of Joseph, and upon the top of the head of him that was separated from his brethren. His glory is like the firstling of his bullock, and his horns are like the horns of unicorns. With them he shall push the people together to the ends of the earth. And they are the 10,000s of Ephraim, and they are the thousands of Manasseh. And of Zebulun he said, Rejoice, Zebulun, in thy going out, and Issachar in thy tents. They shall call the people into the mountain, and there they shall offer sacrifices of righteousness, for they shall suck of the abundance of the seas, and of treasures hid in the sand. And of Gad he said, Blessed be he that enlargeth Gad, he dwelleth as a lion, and teareth the arm with the crown of the head. And he provided the first part for himself, because there in a portion of the lawgiver was he seated. And he came with the heads of the people, he executed the justice of the Lord and his judgments with Israel. And of Dan he said, Dan is a lion's whelp, he shall leap from Bashan. And of Naphtali he said, O Naphtali, satisfied with favor, and full with the blessing of the Lord, possess thou the west and the south. And of Asher he said, Let Asher be blessed with children, let him be acceptable to his brethren, and let him dip his foot in oil. Thy shoes shall be iron and brass, and as thy days, so shall be thy strength. There is none like unto the God of Jeshurun, who rideth upon the heaven in thy help, and in his excellency on the sky. The eternal God is thy refuge, and underneath are the everlasting arms. And he shall thrust out the enemy from before thee, and shall say, Destroy them. Israel shall then dwell in safety alone. The fountain of Jacob shall be upon a land of corn and wine, also his heavens shall drop down dew. Happy art thou, O Israel, who is like unto thee, O people, saved by the Lord, the shield of thy help, and who is the sword of thy excellency. And thine enemies shall be found liars unto thee, and thou shalt tread upon their high places. Deuteronomy 34. And Moses went up from the plains of Moab unto the mountains of Nebo, to the top of Pisgah, that is over against Jericho, and the Lord shewed him all the land of Gilead unto Dan. And all Naphtali, and the land of Ephraim, and Manasseh, and of the land of Judah, unto the utmost sea. And the south, and the plain of the valley of Jericho, the city of palm trees, unto Zoar. And the Lord said unto him,
This is the land which I swear unto Abraham, unto Isaac, and unto Jacob, saying, I will give it unto thy seed. I have caused thee to see it with thine eyes, but thou shalt not go over thither. So Moses, the servant of the Lord, died there in the land of Moab, according to the word of the Lord. And he buried him in a valley in the land of Moab, over against Beth-peor, but no man knoweth his sepulchre unto this day. And Moses was 120 years old when he died. His eye was not dim, nor his natural force abated. And the children of Israel wept for Moses in the plains of Moab 30 days. So the days of weeping and mourning for Moses were ended. And Joshua the son of Nun was full of the spirit of wisdom, for Moses had laid his hands upon him. And the children of Israel hearkened unto him, and did as the Lord commanded Moses. And there arose not a prophet since in Israel like unto Moses, whom the Lord knew face to face, in all the signs and wonders which the Lord sent him to do in the land of Egypt to Pharaoh, and to all his servants, and to all his land, and in all that mighty hand, and in all the great terror which Moses shewed in the sight of all Israel.

The Book of Joshua. Now after the death of Moses, the servant of the Lord, it came to pass that the Lord spake unto Joshua, the son of Nun, Moses' minister, saying, Moses, my servant, is dead. Now therefore arise, go over this Jordan, thou and all this people, unto the land which I do give to them, even to the children of Israel. Every place that the sole of your foot shall tread upon, that have I given unto you, as I said unto Moses. From the wilderness and this Lebanon, even unto the great river, the river Euphrates, all the land of the Hittites, and unto the great sea, toward the going down of the sun, shall be your coast. There shall not any man be able to stand before thee all the days of thy life. As I was with Moses, so I will be with thee. I will not fail thee, nor forsake thee. Be strong and of a good courage. For unto this people shalt thou divide for an inheritance the land, which I swear unto their fathers to give them. Only be thou strong and very courageous, that thou mayest observe to do according to all the law, which Moses my servant commanded thee. Turn not from it to the right hand or to the left, that thou mayest prosper whithersoever thou goest. This book of the law shall not depart out of thy mouth, but thou shalt meditate therein day and night, that thou mayest observe to do according to all that is written therein. For then thou shalt make the way prosperous, and then thou shalt have good success. Have not I commanded thee, be strong and of a good courage? Be not afraid, neither be thou dismayed, for the Lord thy God is with thee whithersoever thou goest. Then Joshua commanded the officers of the people, saying, Pass through the host, and command the people, saying, Prepare your victuals, for within 3 days ye shall pass over this Jordan, to go in to possess the land which the Lord your God giveth you to possess it. And to the Reubenites, and to the Gadites, and to half the tribe of Manasseh, spake Joshua, saying, Remember the word which Moses the servant of the Lord commanded you, saying, The Lord your God hath given you rest, and hath given you this land. Your wives, your little ones, and your cattle shall remain in the land which Moses gave you on this side Jordan. But he shall pass before your brethren armed, all the mighty men of valor, and help them, until the Lord have given your brethren rest, as he hath given you, and they also have possessed the land which the Lord your God giveth them. Then ye shall return unto the land of your possession, and enjoy it, which Moses the Lord's servant gave you on this side Jordan toward the sunrising. And they answered Joshua, saying, All that thou commandest us we will do, and whithersoever thou sendest us we will go. According as we hearkened unto Moses in all things, so will we hearken unto thee. Only the Lord thy God be with thee, as he was with Moses. Whosoever he be that doth rebel against thy commandment, and will not hearken unto thy words in all that thou commandest him, he shall be put to death. Only be strong and of a good courage. And Joshua the son of Nun sent out of Shittim 2 men to spy secretly, saying, Go view the land, even Jericho. And they went, and came into an harlot's house named Rahab, and lodged there. And it was told the king of Jericho, saying, Behold, there came men in hither tonight of the children of Israel to search out the country. And the king of Jericho sent unto Rahab, saying, Bring forth the men that are come to thee, which are entered into thine house, for they be come to search out all the country. And the woman took the 2 men and hid them, and said thus, There came men unto me, but I wist not whence they were. And it came to pass about the time of shutting of the gate, when it was dark, that the men went out. Whither the men went, I wot not. Pursue after them quickly, for ye shall overtake them. But she had brought them up to the roof of the house, and hid them with the stalks of flax, which she laid in order upon the roof. And the men pursued after them the way to Jordan unto the fords, and as soon as they which pursued after them were gone out, they shut the gate. And before they were laid down, she came up unto them upon the roof, and she said unto the men, I know that the Lord hath given you the land, and that your terror is fallen upon us, and that all the inhabitants of the land faint because of you. For we have heard how the Lord dried up the water of the Red Sea for you when he came out of Egypt, and what he did unto the 2 kings of the Amorites that were on the other side Jordan, Sihon and Og, whom he utterly destroyed. And as soon as we had heard these things, our hearts did melt. Neither did there remain any more courage in any man because of you. For the Lord your God, he is God in heaven above and in earth beneath. Now therefore I pray you, swear unto me by the Lord, since I have shewed you kindness,
that he will also shew kindness unto my father's house, and give me a true token, and that he will save alive my father and my mother and my brethren and my sisters, and all that they have, and deliver our lives from death. And the men answered her, Our life for yours, if he utter not this our business. And it shall be, when the Lord hath given us the land, that we will deal kindly and truly with thee. Then she let them down by a cord through the window, for her house was upon the town wall, and she dwelt upon the wall. And she said unto them, Get you to the mountain, lest the pursuers meet you, and hide yourselves there 3 days until the pursuers be returned, and afterward may ye go your way. And the men said unto her, We will be blameless of this thine oath, which thou hast made us swear. Behold, when we come into the land, thou shalt bind this line of scarlet thread in the window, which thou didst let us down by, and thou shalt bring thy father, and thy mother, and thy brethren, and all thy father's household home unto thee. And it shall be, that whosoever shall go out of the doors of thy house into the street, his blood shall be upon his head, and we will be guiltless. And whosoever shall be with thee in the house, his blood shall be on our head, if any hand be upon him. And if thou utter this our business, then we will be quit of thine oath, which thou hast made us to swear. And she said, According unto your words, so be it. And she sent them away, and they departed, and she bound the scarlet line in the window. And they went and came unto the mountain, and abode there 3 days, until the pursuers were returned. And the pursuers sought them throughout all the way, but found them not. So the two men returned, and descended from the mountain, and passed over, and came to Joshua the son of Nun, and told him all things that befell them. And they said unto Joshua, Truly the Lord hath delivered into our hands all the land, for even all the inhabitants of the country do faint because of us.

0: And Joshua rose early in the morning, and they removed from Shittim and came to Jordan, he and all the children of Israel, and lodged there before they passed over. And it came to pass after 3 days that the officers went through the host. And they commanded the people, saying, When ye see the ark of the covenant of the Lord your God, and the priests the Levites bearing it, then ye shall remove from your place and go after it. Yet there shall be a space between you and it, about 2,000 cubits by measure. Come not near unto it, that ye may know the way by which ye must go. For ye have not passed this way heretofore. And Joshua said unto the people, Sanctify yourselves, for the morrow the Lord will do wonders among you. And Joshua spake unto the priests, saying, Take up the ark of the covenant, and pass over before the people. And they took up the ark of the covenant, and went before the people. And the Lord said unto Joshua, This day will I begin to magnify thee in the sight of all Israel, that they may know that as I was with Moses, so I will be with thee. And thou shalt command the priests that bear the ark of the covenant, saying, When ye are come to the brink of the water of Jordan, ye shall stand still in Jordan. And Joshua said unto the children of Israel, Come hither and hear the words of the Lord your God. And Joshua said, Hereby ye shall know that the living God is among you, and that he will without fail drive out from before you the Canaanites, and the Hittites, and the Hivites, and the Perizzites, and the Girgashites, and the Amorites, and the Jebusites. Behold, the ark of the covenant of the Lord of all the earth passeth over before you into Jordan. Now therefore take you 12 men out of the tribes of Israel, out of every tribe a man. And it shall come to pass, as soon as the soles of the feet of the priests that bear the ark of the Lord of all the earth, shall rest in the waters of Jordan, that the waters of Jordan shall be cut off from the waters that come down from above, and they shall stand upon an heap. And it came to pass, when the people removed from their tents to pass over Jordan, and the priests bearing the ark of the covenant before the people, and as they that bare the ark were come unto Jordan, and the feet of the priests that bare the ark were dipped in the brim of the water, for Jordan overfloweth all his banks at the time of harvest, that the waters which came down from above stood and rose up upon an heap very far from the city Adam, that is beside Zaratan, and those that came down toward the sea of the plain, even the salt sea, failed, and were cut off, and the people passed over right against Jericho. And the priests that bare the ark of the covenant of the Lord stood firm on dry ground in the midst of Jordan, and all the Israelites passed over on dry ground, until all the people were passed clean over Jordan. Joshua 4. And it came to pass, when all the people were clean passed over Jordan, that the Lord spake unto Joshua, saying, Take you 12 men out of the people, out of every tribe a man, and command ye them, saying, Take you hence out of the midst of Jordan, out of the place where the priest's feet stood firm, 12 stones, and ye shall carry them over with you, and leave them in the lodging place where ye shall lodge this night. Then Joshua called the 12 men, whom he had prepared of the children of Israel, out of every tribe a man. And Joshua said unto them, Pass over before the ark of the Lord your God into the midst of Jordan, and take ye up every man of you a stone upon his shoulder, according to the number of the tribes of the children of Israel, that this may be a sign among you, that when your children ask their fathers in time to come, saying, What mean ye by these stones? Then ye shall answer them, that the waters of Jordan were cut off before the ark of the covenant of the Lord when it passed over Jordan. The waters of Jordan were cut off, and these stones shall be for a memorial unto the children of Israel forever. And the children of Israel did so as Joshua commanded, and took up 12 stones out of the midst of Jordan, as the Lord spake unto Joshua, according to the number of the tribes of the children of Israel, and carried them over with them unto the place where they lodged, and laid them down there. And Joshua set up 12 stones in the midst of Jordan, in the place where the feet of the priests which bare the ark of the covenant stood, and they are there unto this day. For the priests which bare the ark stood in the midst of Jordan until everything was finished that the Lord commanded Joshua to speak unto the people, according to all that Moses commanded Joshua, and the people hasted and passed over. And it came to pass, when all the people were clean passed over, that the ark of the Lord passed over, and the priests in the presence of the people. And the children of Reuben and the children of Gad and half the tribe of Manasseh passed over armed before the children of Israel, as Moses spake unto them. About 40,000 prepared for war passed over before the Lord unto battle to the plains of Jericho. On that day the Lord magnified Joshua in the sight of all Israel, and they feared him as they feared Moses all the days of his life. And the Lord spake unto Joshua, saying, Command the priests that bear the ark of the testimony, that they come up out of Jordan. Joshua therefore commanded the priests, saying, Come ye up out of Jordan. And it came to pass, when the priests that bear the ark of the covenant of the Lord were come up out of the midst of Jordan, and the soles of the priests' feet were lifted up unto the dry land, that the waters of Jordan returned unto their place, and flowed over all his banks, as they did before. And the people came up out of Jordan on the 10th day of the first month, and encamped in Gilgal, in the east border of Jericho. And those 12 stones which they took out of Jordan did Joshua pitch in Gilgal. And he spake unto the children of Israel, saying, When your children shall ask their fathers in time to come, saying, What mean these stones? Then ye shall let your children know, saying, Israel came over Jordan on dry land. For the Lord your God dried up the waters of Jordan from before you, until ye were passed over, as the Lord your God did to the Red Sea, which he dried up from before us, until we were gone over, that all the people of the earth might know the hand of the Lord, that it is mighty, that he might fear the Lord your God forever.
1: 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And welcome to another segment of Types and Figures on eBible Fellowship. There are so many numbers in the Bible, and did you know that every number in the Bible is actually a word? And as a result of that, we can be sure that numbers carry spiritual meanings, just like every other word in the Bible. But how do we go about finding a number's spiritual meaning? Well, the answer to that is exactly the same way that we find the meaning of other words in the Bible. And we do that by examining its context and the way it's used elsewhere. And once we search those things out, we find that the number 10, which we'll be talking about in this segment, is used in the scripture to represent completeness. And we see this in many verses, but it's really especially evident in the verses found in Matthew's gospel. In Matthew 25, verse 1, we read, Then shall the kingdom of heaven be likened unto 10 virgins, which took their lamps and went forth to meet the bridegroom. And 5 of them were wise, and 5 were foolish. Now the 10 virgins are used in this parable to represent those that profess to be Christians, the bride of Christ. Of that total number of 10, some are saved, the 5 wise, and some are not saved, the 5 foolish. But the number 10 here is pointing to the completeness of them all. And we also find that the number 10 maintains the spiritual meaning of completeness even as it's multiplied by itself. In other words, multiples of 10 that we find in the Bible don't change the meaning. It is still pointing to completeness. The number 100, for example, 10 times 10, or the number 1,000, 10 times 10 times 10, keeps the same spiritual meaning of completeness. And we see this in Psalm 50. In verse 10, we read, For every beast of the forest is mine, and the cattle upon 1,000 hills. So let's ask the question, does God only own the cattle upon 1,000 hills, or does he own all the cattle upon all the hills? Well, of course we know. He owns all the cattle on every hill. That's his creation. So therefore, we can see that the completeness of all cattle here is in view by the use of the number 1,000, 10 times 10 times 10. And finally, when the Lord Jesus Christ does come at the end of time, the Bible says the following in Jude 14, And Enoch also, the 7th from Adam, prophesied of these, saying, Behold, the Lord cometh with 10,000s of his saints. Now, again, we have to ask a question. Is Jesus coming with only 10,000s of his saints, or is he coming with them all? Well, the Bible tells us he is coming with them all. In Zechariah chapter 14, we read, "And the Lord my God shall come, and all the saints with thee." So just keep in mind the 10,000s is a figure of speech used by God to typify the completeness of all his saints. And you've been listening to Types and Figures on eBible Fellowship. Let's continue to pray that the Lord would open a fuller understanding into his word.

Greetings, everyone. This is Bob Grandy welcoming you to eBible Fellowship's program called Where's That Bible Verse? God tells us in Romans 15, verse 4, "For whatsoever things were written aforetime were written for our learning, that we through patience and comfort of the Scriptures might have hope." During this time, I'll slowly read and then repeat 5 random verses from the King James Bible, but I will not tell you where they are located in God's Word, the Bible. So listen carefully and try to identify which Bible book, chapter, and even the verse number where each verse can be found. Here's the first verse. "This shall be the punishment of Egypt, and the punishment of all nations that come not up to keep the Feast of Tabernacles." And I'll read it again. "This shall be the punishment of Egypt, and the punishment of all nations that come not up to keep the Feast of Tabernacles." Here's the second verse. "Now if any man build upon this foundation, gold, silver, precious stones, wood, hay, stubble." I'll read it again. "Now if any man build upon this foundation, gold, silver, precious stones, wood, hay, stubble." Here's the third verse. "Put on the whole armor of God, that ye may be able to stand against the wiles of the devil." I'll repeat it. "Put on the whole armor of God, that ye may be able to stand against the wiles of the devil." Here's the fourth verse. "Again, he said unto me, prophesy upon these bones, and say unto them, O ye dry bones, hear the word of Jehovah." I'll read it again. "Again, he said unto me, prophesy upon these bones, and say unto them, O ye dry bones, hear the word of Jehovah." Here's the fifth verse. "For my thoughts are not your thoughts, neither are your ways my ways, saith Jehovah." I'll repeat it. "For my thoughts are not your thoughts, neither are your ways my ways, saith Jehovah." And we'll be back in a moment to discover where these scriptures are located in God's Word, the Bible.

All right, it's time to find out where today's verses are located in the Bible. Here's the first verse. This shall be the punishment of Egypt, and the punishment of all nations that come not up to keep the Feast of Tabernacles. That verse is Zechariah chapter 14, verse 19. Zechariah 14, 19. Here's the second verse. Now if any man build upon this foundation, gold, silver, precious stones, wood, hay, stubble. That verse is 1 Corinthians chapter 3, verse 12. 1 Corinthians 3, 12. Here's the third verse. Put on the whole armor of God, that you may be able to stand against the wiles of the devil. That verse is Ephesians chapter 6, verse 11. Ephesians 6, 11. Here's the fourth verse. Again he said unto me, prophesy upon these bones, and say unto them, O ye dry bones, hear the word of Jehovah. That verse is Ezekiel chapter 37, verse 4. Ezekiel 37, 4. Here's the fifth verse. For my thoughts are not your thoughts, neither are your ways my ways, saith Jehovah. That verse is Isaiah chapter 55, verse 8. Isaiah 55, 8. Thank you for joining us today to discover where's that Bible verse? And remember what God tells us in Psalm 119, verse 105. Thy word is a lamp unto my feet and a light unto my path.

Welcome to eBible Fellowship's Bible Study. In this series of Bible studies, we'll be taking a closer look at the Bible's evidence for the completion of the prolonged judgment day and the end of the world occurring in the year 2033. And now here's your host and Bible teacher,

And welcome to eBible Fellowship's Bible study as we continue to present the biblical evidence for the end of the world occurring in the year 2033. This is study number 16. And we saw last time in Isaiah 46 verses 9 and 10 that God tells us he has declared the end from the beginning. And we also discussed how the Lord Jesus indicates in explaining why he spoke in parables that it is given to the elect children of God to know the mysteries of the kingdom of heaven. And when we're talking about matters of time and judgment, or God's program of times and seasons, his time schedule for the outworking of key events in his overall plan for this world, plan of salvation, plan of judgment. These are hidden things, mysterious things. They were sealed up in parable, and the best definition for a parable is that which serves to hide truth. So God hid them in various ways. And at the time of the end, he's bringing it forth. He's declared them. We're not receiving information about judgment on the church or judgment on the world and the timing for it through a dream or a vision or a tongue or anything external from the Bible, anything outside the Bible. The Lord is not breaking the barrier of the supernatural. No, it's all in the Bible, and it was hidden in the Bible till the time of the end, where we are living without any doubt. And so God has brought much of it forth and continues to bring additional information forth to our understanding. And that's the key. That's a key word that the Lord touches upon, that word, or uses that word in a number of scriptures to distinguish between his people and those that are not his people, between the wise and the fool, or the saved and the unsaved. The wise have understanding. The fool, the unsaved, does not. And we saw in Proverbs 28:5, evil men understand not judgment. But notice the contrast. Evil men understand not judgment, but they that seek Jehovah understand all things, all matters related to time and judgment that the Lord would reveal. The Ecclesiastes 8, verse 5, a wise man's heart discerneth time and judgment. Or we read in Proverbs 22 in verse 3, a prudent man, and who would be a prudent man? The wise individual, and we shouldn't think naturally a wise person is, according to the Bible, someone simply that God has saved, because they receive the Spirit of Christ, and Jesus is the essence of wisdom. And therefore, if the Spirit of Christ is in you, you have wisdom. It's as simple as that. And again, a prudent man foreseeth the evil and hideth himself, but the simple pass on and are punished. And we can see what's in view here. The evil, remember, the Lord's Prayer had the built-in petition, deliver us from evil, the evil of Judgment Day. And Judgment Day is an evil thing because it will destroy you. And any kind of calamity is an evil thing. A prudent man, or someone who is wise, foreseeth the evil. The word foreseeth is a word that means to see. He sees the evil, not
with physical eyes. In Ephesians chapter 1, God explains where he says in verse 18, the eyes of your understanding being enlightened. Eyes of understanding. That's how the Bible really presents the whole idea of sight or seeing things. You know, when you see the abomination of desolation stand in the holy place, well, no, you're not going to literally see that. What would you be looking for? What is this abomination of desolation? Well, it's referring to Satan. Satan is a fallen angel. The angelic beings are spirit beings, which means they're invisible. You cannot possibly see Satan in the holy place in the church with physical eyes, but you can see with eyes of understanding. And it really helps to have Ephesians 1:18 as a handy reference when studying the Bible, when you come across any kind of looking or seeing or perceiving references. Think, well, how would this apply spiritually? What is in view spiritually? And here, a prudent man foreseeth, he sees the evil because God has revealed it to him on the pages of the Bible and given him understanding. And because he's able to see it or understand it, then we read, and hideth himself. Hideth himself. That was the great need prior to May 21, 2011. The evil day was seen. It was foreseen, and I think that's why the King James translators translated it this way, because the implication is the evil is ahead. The evil is in front of you. The evil is coming. That's the only way you could hide yourself from it. If it was already upon you, you would not be able to hide yourself. And so they translated this, a prudent man foreseeth. It's in front of him, it's coming, the evil of judgment day. And because God was merciful, because God was gracious to him and kind in giving him advance information about the approaching judgment. And, you know, we often forget that, because people are so intent on arguing and disputing and criticizing, no man can know, and we might forget to realize that, you know, this is a mercy of God. What a kindness! What tremendous love of God and concern and care for His people that He does send His servants, the prophets. He did send Noah to build the ark in advance, a preacher of righteousness, to preach to the people of the coming day of the flood. And he does send his people to warn, to blow the trumpet when they see the sword coming, that the people might take warning. And God did this at the time of the end when he revealed Judgment Day, May 21, 2011, with an exclamation point, the trumpet gave a certain sound that people might prepare themselves for the battle. And here we see the hope for result, that this was the desire of God's people with every tract they handed out, with every statement they said about the coming day of judgment to others. It was a desire they too might be saved. And that's what it means to be hidden. We find in Isaiah 26, towards the end of that chapter, in verses 20 and 21, come, my people,
enter thou into thy chambers and shut thy doors about thee. Hide thyself, as it were, for a little moment until the indignation be overpast. For behold, Jehovah cometh out of his place to punish the inhabitants of the earth for their iniquity. Hide yourself, hide yourself. The people of God, come, my people, shut thy doors about thee and hide yourself for a little moment until the wrath of God pass by. Come in and have the blood of the Passover lamb upon your doorpost and be hidden from the destroyer as he passes by the house because he sees the blood. That is what is in view. Rahab, stay in your house. Put this scarlet thread outside your window to mark it. So when the wrath of God comes upon Jericho, you and all in your house will be protected. It is the salvation of God to be hidden in the day of his fierce anger, that it may not touch you, though you be present and right in the location where God's wrath is being poured out. Where were the Jews when the destroyer was coming through the city of Egypt? In Egypt. They were in the world. Where was Rahab the harlot and her family? In Jericho, when the walls came tumbling down. That's where they were hidden. That's why they needed to be hidden. If you're raptured, if you're taken out of Egypt or out of Jericho or out of the world at the time of the end before Judgment Day, what need do you have to be hidden? It's only until the indignation be overpassed, if the indignation, the wrath of God is upon you, then you, for that time period, need to be protected and hidden until it passes by. And to be clear exactly what it means to be hidden, let's turn to Colossians. Colossians chapter 3, and we read in verses 2 and 3, set your affection on things above, not on things on the earth. For ye are dead, and your life is hid with Christ in God. And that is a description of salvation. When we became saved, we were transported, as it were, into the heavenlies to be seated in Christ Jesus in heavenly places, though we remain on the earth. And that is what the Lord is saying in Isaiah 26. Come, my people, shut thy doors about thee. Hide thyself for a little moment. A little moment is a judgment day reference, just like an hour can be a judgment day reference, or a day, the day of judgment. So too, a little moment during the period of God's wrath upon the earth, because he left his people, he left his elect in the world to go through the judgment, yet they will not be harmed any more than the Jews were in Egypt or Rahab the harlot was in Jericho. They are protected. They are hidden by the blood of Christ. They have their life hid with Christ in God. And that's what's in view here in Proverbs 22, where the Lord says, a prudent man foreseeth the evil and hideth himself, but the simple pass on and are punished. Remember the second verse, Isaiah 26:21, what that said? For behold, Jehovah cometh out of his place to punish the inhabitants of the earth for their iniquity. The simple pass on. And here the simple
would stand in place of the fool. There's a verse in Psalm 19 where the Lord uses this word simple. Psalm 19 in verse 7, the law of Jehovah is perfect, converting the soul. So we see salvation is in view. The testimony of Jehovah is sure, making wise the simple. And that's Hebrew parallelism. The first part of the verse, the law of Jehovah is perfect, converting the soul, is matched by the second part of the verse, the testimony of Jehovah is sure, making wise the simple. The simple would be a sinner in his sins. That's why he needs his soul to be converted. He needs to be made wise. And again, that would mean that the spirit of wisdom, the Lord Jesus Christ, has come into him. But here, it was not the case that these simple ones were made wise. They remain simple in the days leading up to judgment and into judgment day itself. And the simple pass on and are punished. They did not see, they did not foresee the evil. Sadly, tragically, they could not foresee the evil because it was not given to them to understand the mysteries of the kingdom of God. They were unable to do so. Okay, well, we could go on. We could go on looking at verse after verse, more verses that would lay this out, this distinction between people, and it gets right to the heart of why at the time of the end you have so many who are content to say no man knows the day or hour, and they do not look into these things, they do not search them out, they have stuck their fingers into their ears, they are convinced the Bible doesn't want them to look into it, their pastor said so, their church said so, and they have tremendous agreement across denominations in all the churches, which ought to really be a red flag, because the churches historically pretty much have been unable to agree on any point of doctrine, and yet at the time of the end they come together at a time when God has abandoned them and Satan is taken his seat as the man of sin within the church, and they finally come together in agreement on a teaching, and it just so happens to be a teaching the world loves as well, and they join hands with the world because the world is uncomfortable even thinking about God, let alone the judgment of God and the wrath of God, and so when they hear a serious presentation, a serious proclamation of God's wrath, of his judgment from the Bible, it unnerved them. It truly made them uncomfortable. And yet, never fear. They went to their partners, to those who were really the same as they, because Satan, their ruler, the ruler of the nations, had taken over the church, annexed it, like a big corporation takes over another company and becomes a part of that big corporation. And so they just went to another branch of the kingdom of Satan, which now was fully remade in his image of the lie, and they wanted to hear a comforting lie so they could go back and tell the people of the world. And the church did not disappoint. Yes, don't worry about this. In times of severe economic crisis, people are more prone to these kinds of things. Nonsense. Absolute nonsense. And then they would always conclude, but the Bible
the Bible assures us no man can know the day or hour, and give a nice little friendly laugh to the news media, the mouthpiece of the world, that would then take it back to the world that is in ugly rebellion against God in a way never before seen in history, to the world that is abounding in iniquity, and comfort them. Don't worry, God's wrath is not coming. No man can know. And let's all relax and be undisturbed and forget about it. And of course, when God brought a spiritual judgment on that day, an unseen judgment, because spiritual things are invisible things, then the world and the church, they rejoice together. You can see they're of the same spirit. How could a church that professes to look for the coming of Christ and for the fulfillment of all things, of all of his promises of a new heaven and new earth and living forever, rejoice at such a thing? And yet, typically, as is the case ever since God's Spirit left them, at the end of the church age, the church was wrong about that as well. Even in rejoicing, even in what they thought was confirmation of the fact that you cannot know the day or hour. Look, we've arrived at that date. Nothing has happened. And we're all safe and secure. All said, we told you so. We were right. And the very time they're celebrating,

0: of the news media that they're again the world's mouthpiece. He's troubling the educational system that speaks the lies of evolution and big bangs and tries to do away with a creator. God is troubling the scientific community, the educational system, the entertainment industry, and the religion arm of the kingdom of Satan, of all the varied false religions, including the entire corporate church that has been abandoned by God and given up. And they are being punished on a daily basis. There's economic trouble. There is turmoil across the face of the earth, chaos everywhere, madness is running rampant, and they do not even know it. What did God say? My people know not the judgment of Jehovah. When Christ came, the people of God knew not the time of the visitation. And yes, there is a part of that that means they didn't have intellectual understanding. They didn't realize it in their understanding, but it's also the fact that they were experiencing it. They're experiencing the judgment of God, and they still did not know it. They didn't know it through the experience, and we can see why that would be in a spiritual judgment. They don't realize God is against them, and that God is angry with them and is exacting vengeance upon them. That is the level of the blindness, of the spiritual ignorance, of the darkness of understanding that those who profess to be Christians find themselves in. And God's people, hidden, protected, safe and secure, yet sorrowfully, we grieve. We grieve for the situation upon the earth, the situation of the world and church, and because these people are also our friends, our family, our co-workers, our neighbors, and there is no pleasure in this. There's no delighting in this at all. Yet there is also no denying it. There is no not seeing it, not understanding these things. We cannot help but see and understand. And we can thank God that he has spared us, not for anything of ourselves. We don't deserve it. We haven't earned it. We're not special of ability in any way. It's all and only by God's grace that we too have not come under his wrath.
1: 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Until our next Bible study, may the Lord's perfect will be done.

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1: Well, greetings, Bible students, and welcome to today's edition of E-Bible Fellowship's Bible Quiz. In Psalm 119, verse 130, we read, "The entrance of thy words giveth light, it giveth understanding unto the simple." Well, greetings again, Bible lovers. We're here again with another E-Bible Fellowship Bible quiz, and here's question number one. True or false? Jacob's wife Rachel died giving birth to Benjamin. Is that true or false? Jacob's wife Rachel died giving birth to Benjamin. Number two, is this true or false? Of all the Israelite men who were 20 or older when they went out of Egypt, only two entered the promised land. Is that true or false? Of all the Israelite men who were 20 years old or older when they went out of Egypt, only two entered the promised land. Number three, true or false? The prophet Amos was among the herdmen of Tekoa. True or false? We read that the prophet Amos was among the herdmen of Tekoa. Number four, fill in the missing word from this verse in Zephaniah. Jehovah thy God in the midst of thee is mighty. He will save. He will rejoice over thee with joy. He will rest in his love. He will joy over thee with what? Fill in that missing word from this verse in Zephaniah. The Lord thy God in the midst of thee is mighty. He will save. He will rejoice over thee with joy. He will rest in his love. He will joy over thee with blank. And number five, Jesus' famous discourse on the end times was given on what mount? Jesus' famous discourse on the end times was given on what mount? And we'll hear those answers in a moment.

All right, here we are with today's answers. Number one, true or false, Jacob's wife Rachel died giving birth to Benjamin, his youngest son. And that's true. And you read that in Genesis 35, verses 16 to 19. That's true. Genesis 35, 16 to 19. Number two, is this true or false? Of all the Israelite men who were 20 years old or older when they went out of Egypt, only two entered the promised land. And that's true. Only Joshua, the son of Nun, and Caleb, the son of Jephunneh, entered. And you read that in Numbers 32, verses 10 to 12. Only two men, Joshua, the son of Nun, and Caleb, the son of Jephunneh, entered the promised land. You read that in Numbers 32, verses 10 to 12. Number three, is this true or false? The prophet Amos was among the herdmen of Tekoa. And that's true. You read that in Amos 1:1. Amos was among the herdmen of Tekoa. True. Amos 1:1. Number four, fill in the missing word from this verse in Zephaniah. The Lord thy God in the midst of thee is mighty. He will save. He will rejoice over thee with joy. He will rest in his love. He will joy over thee with singing. That's Zephaniah 3, verse 17. He will joy over thee with singing. Zephaniah 3, 17. And number five, Jesus' famous discourse on the end times was given on what mount? It was given on the Mount of Olives, and it's also known as the Olivet Discourse, and you read that in Matthew 24:3 or Mark 13:3 and 4. He gave that discourse on the Mount of Olives. It's known also as the Olivet Discourse, and you read that in Matthew 24:3 and Mark 13:3 and 4. That's our eBible Fellowship Bible quiz for today, and may God bless your study in His Word.

Philippians 2, verse 12. Wherefore, my beloved, as ye have always obeyed, not as in my presence only, but now much more in my absence, work out your own salvation with fear and trembling. In this passage, the Apostle Paul is a type of the Lord Jesus Christ, who on May 21, 1988, left the churches, bringing his wrath upon them because of their disobedience to his word, the Holy Bible. He made himself absent from all churches, ending any hope of salvation in any church. His beloved elect believers followed him also, leaving their churches. In that way, we now have to work out our own salvation with fear and trembling. The church is no longer there to help or support us, but we have something far greater and far mightier to help and support us. We have the spiritual words of life. That is to say, we have the Holy Bible.

Hi, this is Harry Dysart with eBible Fellowship. Thanks for joining us for the Psalm of the Day. As our Lord says in His Word in Ephesians chapter 5, verses 19 and 20, speaking to yourselves in psalms and hymns and spiritual songs, singing and making melody in your heart to the Lord, giving thanks always for all things unto God and the Father, in the name of our Lord Jesus Christ. Psalm 108. A song or psalm of David. O God, my heart is fixed. I will sing and give praise, even with my glory. Awake, psaltery and harp. I myself will awake early. I will praise thee, O Jehovah, among the people, and I will sing praises unto thee among the nations. For thy mercy is great above the heavens, and thy truth reacheth unto the clouds. Be thou exalted, O God, above the heavens, and thy glory above all the earth, that thy beloved may be delivered. Save with thy right hand, and answer me. God hath spoken in his holiness. I will rejoice, I will divide Shechem, and mete out the valley of Succoth. Gilead is mine, Manasseh is mine, Ephraim also is the strength of mine head, Judah is my lawgiver, Moab is my washpot. Over Edom will I cast out my shoe. Over Philistia will I triumph. Who will bring me into the strong city? Who will lead me into Edom? Wilt not thou, O God, who hast cast us off? And wilt not thou, O God, go forth with our hosts? Give us help from trouble, for vain is the help of man. Through God we shall do valiantly, for he it is that shall tread down our enemies. As our Lord instructs us, we read in Psalm 47, verses 6 and 7, Sing praises to God. Sing praises. Sing praises unto our King. Sing praises. For God is the King of all the earth. Sing ye praises with understanding. Please join us again for the Psalm of the Day. May God's word be praised.

0: 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With his Bible study, here's eBible Fellowship's Robert Daniels.
1: One of the things I'd like to talk about today is, I think is very, very, very important that we look at this issue again from God's Word, the Bible, because God's Word is absolute truth. And that's what we have to look to. Many of us are very familiar with this topic in the Bible. I figured we would look at it again. And that's the way God's Word is. We could look at these teachings from the Bible over and over again to make sure that we are understanding these things correctly. Because we're living in a day where God has opened up His Word to us in a tremendous way. As never before, God has taught us these things over the last several years that it's been kept hidden in the Bible for years and years and years past. And now God has given us a great deal of information in the Bible. And you see, but I figure we would look at this thing again. But not because someone understands a lot about the Bible or that mean that person is a child of God. Not because we've been listening to family radio for many years. God has raised up a faithful teacher like Brother Camping, and he has opened his eyes to the calendar of history and more about salvation and hell and all these wonderful truths in the Bible. And someone could understand all these things. We could go to the Bible verses, we could quote it. We could talk very knowledgeably about things from the Bible, and we could understand these things, deep things in the Bible. It doesn't necessarily mean that that person is truly a child of God. And it should be a sobering issue for all of us, because many of us here do understand a great deal from the Bible. We understand, we could speak about the tribulation period, we could talk about the calendar of history, the timeline, and there is no hell as a condition that we've learned from the Bible. And you could just go on and on. God has raised up faithful teachers from the Bible. And we could be sitting under the hearing of the true gospel for decades. It doesn't necessarily mean that that person is a child of God. No, it doesn't. You could understand. Unsaved man could understand a lot about the Bible. It doesn't mean that that person is saved. It doesn't mean that. Head knowledge doesn't mean that that person is a child of God. It doesn't mean that. We're saved by grace and grace alone and not what we understand from the Bible. A newborn baby, God could save a baby from the womb and that child could be saved. And what does that child understand about the Bible? Nothing. But here we are living in a day when God has taught us a great deal of information from the Bible that was hidden in the Bible for generations and no one knew it until in God's timing he has opened these things to our understanding. We, leading up to May 21, many people understood the calendar of history and the tribulation period and all these wonderful truths from the Bible, and yet you wonder, where are they now? Where are they now? So understanding these teachings from the Bible, you know, it's scary to think that this person can go to the Bible and compare that verse with this verse, that verse, and talk very. But we don't know the heart of anyone. Only God knows it. So each one of us had to look at our own selves and see, you know, although we understand it. But God has saved a great multitude from other nations all over the world. And do they understand what we understand today in our United States? Probably not. And they're just as saved as anyone else. But here, we're living in a day when we know these things, understand it, and yet that person cannot be a child of God. But let's turn to Matthew 13. That's why I believe the parable of the sower is so important. You know, by no means I'm going to look at every verse, you know, but I'm bringing back these things to our remembrance as the Bible instructs us to do. Although we know these things, we ought to continually look at these things again and again and look at our own hearts. Look at our own hearts. In Matthew chapter 13, God talks about the parable of the sower in that chapter. Let's start reading at verse 10 in Matthew chapter 13, verse 10. And the disciples came and said unto him, why speakest thou unto them in parables? You know, the Bible, you might say, is a book of parables. And we, most of us do understand what a parable is. Yeah, earthly story with a heavenly meaning. But let's read up to verse 16 and come back to verse 10. And verse 11, and he answered and said unto them, because it is given unto you to know the mysteries of the kingdom of heaven, but unto them it is not given. You know, under who are the them? And it goes verse 12, for whosoever hath to him shall be given, and he shall have more abundance. But whosoever hath not from him shall be taken away even that he hath. Therefore speak I unto them in parables, because seeing, they see not. How come somebody could see and they don't see? And it goes on, because they see not, and hearing, they hear not, neither do they understand. So there are those out there who say they see, say they hear, say they understand, and yet they don't. Because, not because you have a head knowledge of the Bible or intellectual knowledge of the Bible, it doesn't mean that, God has given that person a new heart. It doesn't mean that God has given them spiritual ears to hear. Yeah, we could hear it, and yet in our heart, because God has not given that person a new heart, he can't understand it spiritually. He hears it, and he could talk about it. Well, yet because God hasn't given them given spiritual eyes to see and ears to hear, he can't. Because remember, God has to give that person a new heart. He has to give them true understanding for them to truly, truly understand what he's saying. That's why some people intellectually they understand it, and then, as I wouldn't say the parable here, as they continue for a little bit, you know, they're all, you know, excited about hearing these things. They hear about heaven and new heaven and new earth and all these things, and they hear it, but they still don't have a new heart. They're still unsaved. But yeah, as soon as God tests them, and we're living in a day of testing, God is trying them. And they might endure for a little bit, but soon, what happened? They fall away. Because God has not given them a new heart. That the miracle of salvation has not occurred in their life. So still yet, they remain unsaved. You see, so somebody could speak of it, but that doesn't necessarily mean that that person is truly a child of God. And verse 14 says, and in them is fulfilled the prophecy of Isaiah, which saith, by hearing ye shall hear, and shall not understand, and seeing ye shall see, and not perceive. For this people's heart is waxed gross, and their ears are dull of hearing. If somebody's dull of hearing, they're not saved. They're dull of hearing, and their eyes have they closed, lest at any time they should see with their eyes, and hear with their ears, and should understand with their heart, and should be converted, and I should heal them. And verse 16 says, blessed are your eyes, for they see, and your eyes, your ears, for they hear. As verse 16 is a true saved person, because God has given them spiritual understanding, eyes to see, and ears to hear. So those of us who have our spiritual eyes open, they're blessed of God. It takes God to do that. To give us a new heart and open our understanding. Someone could study, but yet they're not coming to truth. They could learn some facts about the Bible, plenty of facts they could learn, but if God has not given that person a new heart, they are still yet in their sin. They're still not a child of God. So it goes to show, God tells in Ephesians 2:8, for by grace are we saved through faith. And that not of yourselves is the gift of God, not of works, lest any man should glory, boast. That word boast, the word glory. So you see, this is very, very important. And to be under the teaching of the true gospel for many decades, or maybe even longer than that, but yet that person could not be a child of God. You know, and it's a frightening thing that all our lives we could hear
2: You could grow up with family radio. I've been listening to family radio since 10th grade. 10th grade. And hearing wonderful truth, and that person might not yet be a child of God. And somebody could be listening to family radio before the door to heaven was closed for a very short time. And God could save that person. What does that person really know at that point? No, they don't know a lot. But we know that a parable here, look over in verse 34 of Matthew 13. All things spake Jesus unto the multitude in parables, and without a parable spake he not unto them. See, God spoke. Examine the parable of the sower. It's a parable. And we know that an earthly story is a heavenly meaning. And you go through the Old Testament, you see how God, book of Proverbs, the book of parables. You got to look for the earthly meaning. And Psalm 78, I'm not going to read these verses, but Psalm 78, the first few verses in Psalm 78, God talks about the dark sayings and all these things in the Bible, how that's how he has written the Bible. So we have to look for this deeper spiritual meaning in those verses. But if you look at, back up to the parable, when Christ begins to explain the parable to the disciples in verse 18 of Matthew chapter 13, here God now is going to say, hear therefore the parable of the sower. When any that heareth, now you look at these verses, God's going to emphasize the word heareth. See, he says in verse 19, when anyone heareth the word, everybody's hearing it, you know, of the kingdom of God, and understandeth it not, then cometh the wicked one and catcheth away that which was sown in his heart. This is he which receiveth the seed by the wayside. But he that receiveth the seed on stony places, the same is he that heareth the word. You know, many different people hear the word of God. They hear it, and on with joy, you receive it. They hear it, they are excited, but something happened to this person when they hear the word of God. And say they receive it with joy. And it goes on in verse 20, and yet hath he not root. He doesn't have Christ. He hear it, but Christ has not given that person a new heart. He has no root because Christ is the root, offspring of David. He has no root in himself. He endureth for a while. He endured for a little bit. You know, he cleans up his act for a minute and he, you know, and so forth. For when tribulation or persecution ariseth, and you know, we're living in the day where God is testing everyone. You know, he's testing us. For the word's sake, you see, by and by, he is offended. For instance, nowadays, which we're living in, you know, and we're 5 years ahead past May 21. Many of those who thought they were saved leading up to May 21, and after May 21, they believe that nothing happened. And you start speaking to them about this, the word, the calendar and all these things, they're offended at it. They're offended at what they thought they understood, but they really didn't, because God has, all it was an intellectual thing. And now God, he's testing us, and then they quickly fall away. They're going back to the churches, they say we were wrong, and it's all sorts of things now that will have nothing to do with it, proving that they have failed the test. They've failed the test. And verse 22 is, he also which received the seed among thorns, he that heareth, this person heareth the word, and the care of this life and the deceitfulness of riches choke the word, and he becometh unfruitful. See? Because they never were saved. The deceitfulness of the things of this world, they go right back to their own way. So quickly fall, this is like Israel. They quickly go back out the way, fall back into their own thing. You know, being a child of God is not easy, because God has saved us, his elect. He has left us in this body of ours, which is not saved. And their temptations and sin and all this is in this world, they quickly fall out of the way and they go back to the way they were. And he goes on in verse 23, but he that receives seed into the good ground, he that heareth the word. Now, this is a safe person here in verse 23. He heareth the word, and God has given them understanding of it. See, which also beareth fruit and bringeth fruit, some 100, some 60, and some 30. See, so it's a total difference. There's one person here, the elect, who hear the word of God. God gives them ears to hear, eyes to see, and now you see they're not going to fall away. Somebody who is truly a child of God will not fall away. And he opens that person's understanding because, as I said earlier, faith doesn't come by understanding. Faith cometh by hearing, and hearing by God's word. It doesn't make a difference how much you understand, because everybody at a different point. Some understand more than some, you know, but this person here is the only one who is truly a child of God. And if God has truly saved a person, there in no way is going to fall away. We're safe and secured in Christ forevermore. We're not going to fall away because God, he's the one who keeps us. He's the one who comes and indwells us. And we will never fall away. We're going to increase learning, yes. We're going to learn more and more about God's word as he opens our understanding to it. But there's a difference of those who are just, they intellectually understand it, but God has not saved them. You know, they have convinced themselves that they are saved. You can't convince yourself you're saved. God's word has to do it. There's a verse there in Psalm, I think it's Psalm 35 or somewhere about, where God says to us, "Say unto my soul," you're asking God's word to give you that assurance that you are a child of God. No one can give you that assurance. God has to do it from his word, and he will give you that assurance that says you are his. And we're going to learn more and more about God's word, but we will never fall away. But there are those who simply joined up. They joined up to this because they hear it, and they supposedly want to be a part of it, but yet God has not given them a new heart. That's why salvation is of Jehovah. It's not of ourselves. God has to save that person. If he hasn't saved that person, as time goes on and the difficulties of this life, and they're not saved, they will indeed fall away. And they will be offended at truth. You know, they will be offended at what God's word is teaching. So we have to, you know, be careful about these things, because let's look at the unsaved. Let's look at the unsaved man who has not the Spirit of God in him, and he, although he can know a lot about God's word, but yet, still yet, he's not a child of God. Look at Psalm 82. In Psalm 82, verses 1 to 8, it says, "God standeth in the congregation of the mighty. He judgeth among the gods. How long will ye judge unjustly and accept the persons of the wicked? Defend the poor and fatherless. Do justice to the afflicted and needy. Deliver the poor and needy. Rid them out of the hand of the wicked. They know not." He speaks verse 5. This is the wicked. "They know not, neither will they understand." Here's somebody who say they understand, but really they don't understand because they have yet a wicked heart. "They walk on in darkness. All the foundations of the earth are out of course. I have said, you're gods, and all of you are children of the Most High. But ye shall die like men and fall like one of the princes. Arise, O God, judge the earth, for thou shalt inherit all nations." But there, the first phrase there in verse 5, "they know not." They think they know, but they really, they know not, neither will they understand. So they really don't understand because God has not given them an understanding heart. They could talk about it in their head, but because God hasn't given them an understanding heart, they really don't understand. Because if they did, they wouldn't so quickly fall out the way and go their own way. You see, so they really don't understand. Look at this other passage in Ephesians 4. Because they still have a wicked heart in them if God has not given that person a new heart. Ephesians chapter 4, verses 17 to 20. "This I say therefore and testify in the Lord that he henceforth walk not as other Gentiles walk in the vanity of their mind, having the understanding darkened. There, because you know, Christ is our understanding, and the wicked of the world, the unsaved who think they're saved, their understanding spiritually is still darkened. Being alienated from the life of God through ignorance that is in them because of the blindness of their heart, who being past feeling have given themselves over to lasciviousness to work all uncleanness with greediness. So they really don't understand, spiritually speaking. They really don't understand because yet they have a heart that is not been given, a new heart has not been given to them from God, so they really don't understand. They don't. No matter how they say they do, you know, though intellectually you could know a great deal, but yet they really don't understand because God has not given them a new heart. And it goes, and look at another passage. These are passages that we're familiar with. In John 8, verse 42. Remember, Christ was speaking to the Pharisees, and they were remonstrating with him, arguing to Christ. In verse 42, here God says, Jesus said unto them, if God were your Father, you would love me, for I proceed forth and came from God. Neither came I of myself, but he sent me. Why do you not understand my speech? They really don't understand it. Somebody could hear it. You could hear it with your physical ear, but they hear Christ was right there in front of them, speaking to them, and asked them, why don't you understand what I'm saying to you? Basically, that's what he's saying. And God goes on in verse 43, even because he cannot hear my word. They hear it physically, but spiritually they don't. And the same thing today. Somebody could hear it with their ear and think they understand it, but yet they really don't understand it. And in verse 44, God says, ye are of your father the devil, and the lust of your father he will do. Not a maybe, he will do. He was a murderer from the beginning, and abode not in the truth, because there is no truth in him. When he speaketh a lie, he speaketh of his own, for he is a liar and the father of it. And because I tell you the truth, ye believe me not. Which of you convinceth me of sin? And if I say the truth, why do ye not believe me? See, so they were convinced that, you know, they know what they were saying. And God goes on in verse 47, he that is of God heareth God's words. In other words, if your spiritual eyes and ears are open, God says, ye are of God. If ye are of God, he says, you'll hear God's word. Ye therefore hear them not, because ye are not of God. Two different people here. Those who were truly saved, who had the spiritual eyes open, they hear the words of God, and those who are not. You know, you wonder, here are these people, here Christ is the perfect preacher. He's standing in front of them, and he's speaking to them, and yet they can't hear him. They hear his words, but

greater is he that is in you than he that is in the world. They are of the world, and therefore speak they of the world, and the world heareth them. We are of God. See, his people, we are of him. He that knoweth God heareth us. See, those who have their spiritual ears and eyes open, they hear, because God gave them ears to hear. He that is not of God heareth not us. So they're two different people here. Hereby know we the spirit of truth and the spirit of error. So those who are of God hear the truth of God's word, and they know. And remember in John 10, God talks about my sheep hear my voice. We will follow him, and the voice of a stranger they will not follow. But those of us who have our spiritual ears and eyes open, we will hear. When we hear truth, we know it. We know it. What, you know, truth, and we know the spirit of error, as he says here in the last part of verse 6. So there are two different people in this world. Somebody could argue with you that they could understand the Greek and the Hebrew and go to seminary and have all doctorate degree of this and all that, and yet that person may not be a child of God. It has nothing to do with our intellectual ability or what we can know from God's word. That's why you go back to Ephesians 2 and says, it's nothing but the grace of God. I am what I am. That's it. And what we do understand, which the true believers will learn more from God's word, we can't take credit for it. We give all the praise and glory to God himself. We take no credit for anything that we understand, whether it's a little or a lot. Yes, God has qualified teachers and so forth, but we have to be very careful about this. And as I said earlier, we do understand a great deal about, you know, the time in which we're living. We do understand a lot. That in itself is necessarily doesn't mean that that person is a child of God. And it's scary. It's sobering for all of us who are here, because we've been hearing these truths many, many, many, many years. And yet, that person may not be a child of God. So we can't put our trust in what we do understand or know. See, each one of us have to look at our own hearts and see where we're at. Turn over to John again. Gospel of John, chapter 6. In John, chapter 6, I think is in, let's start reading in verse 25. John chapter 6, verse 25. And when they had bound him on the other side of the sea, they say unto him, Rabbi, whence camest thou hither? Jesus said unto them, Verily, verily, I say unto you, ye seek me not because ye saw the miracles, but because ye did eat of the loaves and were filled. Labor not for the meat which perisheth, but for that meat which endureth unto life everlasting, which the Son of Man shall give unto you, for him hath God the Father sealed. Let's read on down to verse 34. Then said they unto him, What shall we do that we might work the works of God? Jesus said unto them, This is the work of God, that ye believe on him whom he has sent. They said therefore unto him, What sign showest thou then, that we may see and believe thee? You know, many, during the church age, many are like this. They want to see an outward manifestation of God or what they believe, and God doesn't work that way. What doest thou? Our fathers did eat manna in the desert, as it is written, He gave them bread from heaven to eat. Jesus said unto them, Verily, verily, I say unto you, Moses gave you not bread from heaven, but my Father giveth you the true bread from heaven. And says, For the bread of God is he which came down from heaven and giveth life unto the world. Then say they unto him evermore, Give us this bread. We're going to drop down to verse 40. And this is the will of him that sent me, that everyone which seeth the Son. And the only way we could see the Son is spiritually, is if our eyes are being opened by God to see him through the pages of the Bible. And believeth, and now believeth is a gift of God.

0: We can't believe on God and ourselves. True belief on him may have everlasting life, and I will raise him up at the last day. The Jews then murmured at him because he said, I am the bread of life that came down from heaven. And they said unto him, is not this Jesus the son of Joseph, whose father and mother we know? How is it that he hath said, I came down from heaven? A few more verses. Jesus therefore said unto them, murmur not amongst yourselves. I'm trying not to read the whole chapter, but let's drop down to verse 59. These things said he unto in the synagogues as he taught in Capernaum. Many therefore of his disciples, when they heard it, said, this is a hard saying, who could hear it? When Jesus knew in himself that the disciples murmured at it, he said unto them, does this offend you? What if he shall see the Son of Man ascend up where he was before? It is the Spirit that quickeneth. The flesh profiteth nothing. The words that I speak unto you, they are spirit and they are life. But there is some of you that believe not. So here he is speaking to a multitude of people, and yet he's saying to them, there's some of you here who don't believe. Of course, Christ is Almighty God, and he could look at their heart and know the ones who don't believe. See, so, and it goes on, for Jesus knew from the beginning who they were that believed not, and who should betray him. And he goes on and said unto them, therefore said I unto you, that no man come unto me except it were given to my Father. For from that time many disciples went back. This is my point here. In verse 66, from that time many disciples, and God calls them disciples. Reminds me of those who say they were true believers. But when they hear the true gospel, or when they thought they believed May 21, and yet supposedly May 21 came and left, and nothing happened, they quickly fell away. And here is Christ and calling them disciples. And this is verse 66, from that time many of his disciples went back and walked no more with him. Now, upon that point, you know, these people were with him. And now Christ is bringing the gospel. He's bringing the gospel to them, and yet they left. Intellectually, they thought they believed, but yet they walked no more with him. And in verse 67, Christ said, then said Jesus unto the 12, will ye also go away? Now, here is a very, very good question. Here, they said they were disciples. They left. But the disciples, they're truly saved. So we will never go away from Christ. And here he asked them the question, will he also go away? May 21 came and left. Many now no longer believe what they thought they had believed. And now they have gone back. They have gone back into the churches. They've gone back into the world. They go back to what they used to believe. And now they were offended at what was said. And now they've gone back into the world. And, you know, how sad that is. You know, how sad that is. And then in verse 68, then Simon Peter answered unto him, Lord, to whom shall we go? Thou hast the words of eternal life. The true believers will never, never, never go away from Christ. Because remember now, he's the one who keeps us. No one is going to snatch us out of his hand. No one. We're safe and secured in Christ forevermore. Forever. And how, and when you read the Bible and God tells us how safe and secure we are in him, you know, there's no way that somebody who's truly saved will fall. We may not understand something correctly. And I'm not talking about that kind of understanding. It's true believers, God has given them understanding, but we may not understand something correctly. That doesn't mean that's totally different. It's two different things. There are those who have an intellectual understanding of the Bible who is not saved, and the true believers, they have, God has given them understanding. We don't have understanding of everything in the Bible. There is no human being that understands every single thing in the Bible, but God has given us spiritual understanding, and as we study the Bible, from time to time, God will give us more understanding of a verse or a passage or something that we're studying, and we will understand it better. We will understand it better, but there's two different understanding. But, you know, as I said, that we're living in a time when many of us do understand a great deal about the Bible. Tremendous amount of information that God has opened the floodgates. have desired to understand scriptures that been kept hidden throughout the ages from the minds and hearts of his elect. And yet in our day, he is opening up to us. And now he has given us tremendous understanding of it. And many who were not saved understand it in their head, but God has not given them an understanding heart to understand it. And when he tests us and tries them, they quickly fall out of the way. They quickly go back to their own way because they were not truly a child of God. Let's stop here then, because Chris has to do a study and a question and answer period. Well, let's pray. Father in heaven, we thank you for this time around your word. Oh, Lord, could it be that all of us who are listening are indeed truly a child of God? Have us, oh, Lord, not to rely on our own wisdom, our own understanding, or what we know, but only on Christ. And, oh, Lord, we thank you, Lord, for your patience with us. We thank you that there are those who are you have chosen to yourself who will spend eternity with you. We don't know who they are, but thou knowest. And, oh, Lord, we're living in a world that is increasingly is under the judgment of God. Sin is abounding more and more. And all this turmoil that is going on in our own nation. Have us not to lose sight of the fact that you are in control. God is on the throne. And he rules over all things. And all things are working out the way that you have foreordained it. And we shouldn't be troubled or worried or anything like that. All we should do is stay focused on thy word, because thy word is truth. And, oh, Lord, we ask that you may continue to open our understanding of the truth of thy word. And we pray, oh, Lord, for Chris as he comes up, do study and the question and answer. We ask that you might guide our way and our path and his path. Pray for each one of us who are here, our families, and could it be, O Lord, that your will that you may find us a place to meet, O Lord? And we want to just thank you, Lord, for the patience with us and for your spiritual provisions for us and our physical provisions you have given to us. Thank you, our families, for our children, our spouses. We thank you for so many things, Father, and everything comes from thy hand. We thank you, Lord, for this place. And, O Lord, we ask that you will continue to watch over us and be with us as this day continues. We ask these things in Jesus' name. Amen.
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0: We welcome you to eBible Fellowship's Bible Reading Program. We read in 2 Timothy 3, verse 16, "All Scripture is given by inspiration of God, and is profitable for doctrine, for reproof, for correction, for instruction in righteousness." Now, let's begin our Bible Reading Program.
1: 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A song or psalm of David. O God, my heart is fixed. I will sing and give praise, even with my glory. Awake, psaltery and harp. I myself will awake early. I will praise thee, O Jehovah, among the people, and I will sing praises unto thee among the nations. For thy mercy is great above the heavens, and thy truth reacheth unto the clouds. Be thou exalted, O God, above the heavens, and thy glory above all the earth, that thy beloved may be delivered. Save with thy right hand, and answer me. God hath spoken in his holiness. I will rejoice, I will divide Shechem, and mete out the valley of Succoth. Gilead is mine, Manasseh is mine, Ephraim also is the strength of mine head. Judah is my lawgiver, Moab is my washpot. Over Edom will I cast out my shoe. Over Philistia will I triumph. Who will bring me into the strong city? Who will lead me into Edom? Wilt not thou, O God, who hast cast us off? And wilt not thou, O God, go forth with our hosts? Give us help from trouble, for vain is the help of man. Through God we shall do valiantly. For he it is that shall tread down our enemies. Psalm 109. To the chief musician, a psalm of David. Hold not thy peace, O God of my praise, for the mouth of the wicked and the mouth of the deceitful are opened against me. They have spoken against me with a lying tongue. They compass me about also with words of hatred, and fought against me without a cause. For my love they are my adversaries. But I give myself unto prayer, and they have rewarded me evil for good, and hatred for my love. Set thou a wicked man over him, and let Satan stand at his right hand. When he shall be judged, let him be condemned, and let his prayer become sin. Let his days be few, and let another take his office. Let his children be fatherless, and his wife a widow. Let his children be continually vagabonds, and beg. Let them seek their bread also out of their desolate places. Let the extortioner catch all that he hath, and let the strangers spoil his labor. Let there be none to extend mercy unto him, neither let there be any to favor his fatherless children. Let his posterity be cut off, and in the generation following let their name be blotted out. Let the iniquity of his fathers be remembered with Jehovah, and let not the sin of his mother be blotted out. Let them be before Jehovah continually, that he may cut off the memory of them from the earth. Because that he remembered not to show mercy, but persecuted the poor and needy man, that he might even slay the broken in heart. As he loved cursing, so let it come unto him. As he delighted not in blessing, so let it be far from him. as he clothed himself with cursing, like as with his garment, so let it come into his bowels like water, and like oil into his bones. Let it be unto him as the garment which covereth him, and for a girdle wherewith he is girded continually. Let this be the reward of mine adversaries from Jehovah, and of them that speak evil against my soul. But do thou for me, O Jehovah the Lord, for thy name's sake, because thy mercy is good, deliver thou me. For I am poor and needy, and my heart is wounded within me. I am gone like the shadow when it declineth. I am tossed up and down as the locust. My knees are weak through fasting, and my flesh faileth of fatness. I became also a reproach unto them. When they looked upon me, they shaked their heads. Help me, O Jehovah my God. O save me according to thy mercy, that they may know that this is thy hand, that thou, Jehovah, hast done it. Let them curse, but bless thou. When they arise, let them be ashamed, but let thy servant rejoice. Let mine adversaries be clothed with shame, and let them cover themselves with their own confusion, as with a mantle. I will greatly praise Jehovah with my mouth. Yea, I will praise him among the multitude. For he shall stand at the right hand of the poor, to save him from those that condemn his soul. Psalm 110. A Psalm of David. Jehovah said unto my Lord, Sit thou at my right hand until I make thine enemies thy footstool. Jehovah shall send the rod of thy strength out of Zion. Rule thou in the midst of thine enemies. Thy people shall be willing in the day of thy power, in the beauties of holiness from the womb of the morning. Thou hast the dew of thy youth. Jehovah hath sworn and will not repent. Thou art a priest forever after the order of Melchizedek. The Lord at thy right hand shall strike through kings in the day of his wrath. He shall judge among the heathen. He shall fill the places with the dead bodies. He shall wound the heads over many countries. He shall drink of the brook in the way. Therefore shall he lift up the head. Psalm 111. Praise ye Jehovah. I will praise Jehovah with my whole heart, in the assembly of the upright, and in the congregation. The works of Jehovah are great, sought out of all them that have pleasure therein. His work is honorable and glorious, and his righteousness endureth forever. He hath made his wonderful works to be remembered. Jehovah is gracious and full of compassion. He hath given meat unto them that fear him. He will ever be mindful of his covenant. He hath showed his people the power of his works, that he may give them the heritage of the heathen. The works of his hands are verity and judgment. All his commandments are sure. They stand fast forever and ever, and are done in truth and uprightness. He sent redemption unto his people. He hath commanded his covenant forever. Holy and reverend is his name. The fear of Jehovah is the beginning of wisdom. A good understanding have all they that do his commandments. His praise endureth forever. Psalm 112. Praise ye Jehovah. Blessed is the man that feareth Jehovah, that delighteth greatly in his commandments. His seed shall be mighty upon earth. The generation of the upright shall be blessed. Wealth and riches shall be in his house, and his righteousness endureth forever. Unto the upright there ariseth light in the darkness. He is gracious and full of compassion and righteous. A good man showeth favor and lendeth. He will guide his affairs with discretion. Surely he shall not be moved forever. The righteous shall be in everlasting remembrance. He shall not be afraid of evil tidings. His heart is fixed, trusting in Jehovah. His heart is established. He shall not be afraid until he see his desire upon his enemies. He hath dispersed, he hath given to the poor. His righteousness endureth forever. His horn shall be exalted with honor. The wicked shall see it and be grieved. He shall gnash with his teeth and melt away. The desire of the wicked shall perish. Psalm 113. Praise ye Jehovah. Praise, O ye servants of Jehovah. Praise the name of Jehovah. Blessed be the name of Jehovah from this time forth and forevermore. From the rising of the sun unto the going down of the same, Jehovah's name is to be praised. Jehovah is high above all nations, and his glory above the heavens. Who is like unto Jehovah our God, who dwelleth on high, who humbleth himself to behold the things that are in heaven and in the earth? He raiseth up the poor out of the dust, and lifteth the needy out of the dunghill, that he may set him with princes, even with the princes of his people. He maketh the barren woman to keep house, and to be a joyful mother of children. Praise ye Jehovah. Psalm 114. When Israel went out of Egypt, the house of Jacob, from a people of strange language, Judah was his sanctuary, and Israel his dominion. The sea saw it and fled. Jordan was driven back. The mountains skipped like rams, and the little hills like lambs. What ailed thee, O thou sea, that thou fleddest? Thou Jordan, that thou wast driven back? Ye mountains, that ye skipped like rams, and ye little hills like lambs? Tremble, thou earth, at the presence of the Lord, at the presence of the God of Jacob, which turned the rock into a standing water, the flint into a fountain of waters.

Psalm 115. Not unto us, O Jehovah, not unto us, but unto thy name give glory, for thy mercy and for thy truth's sake. Wherefore should the heathen say, Where is now their God? But our God is in the heavens. He hath done whatsoever he hath pleased. Their idols are silver and gold, the work of men's hands. They have mouths, but they speak not. Eyes have they, but they see not. They have ears, but they hear not. Noses have they, but they smell not. They have hands, but they handle not. Feet have they, but they walk not. Neither speak they through their throat. They that make them are like unto them. So is every one that trusteth in them. O Israel, trust thou in Jehovah. He is their help and their shield. O house of Aaron, trust in Jehovah. He is their help and their shield. Ye that fear Jehovah, trust in Jehovah. He is their help and their shield. Jehovah hath been mindful of us. He will bless us. He will bless the house of Israel. He will bless the house of Aaron. He will bless them that fear Jehovah, both small and great. Jehovah shall increase you more and more, you and your children. Ye are blessed of Jehovah which made heaven and earth. The heaven, even the heavens, are Jehovah's, but the earth hath he given to the children of men. The dead praise not Jehovah, neither any that go down into silence. But we will bless Jehovah from this time forth and forevermore. Praise Jehovah. Psalm 116. I love Jehovah because he hath heard my voice and my supplications. Because he hath inclined his ear unto me, therefore will I call upon him as long as I live. The sorrows of death compassed me, and the pains of hell gat hold upon me. I found trouble and sorrow. Then called I upon the name of Jehovah. O Jehovah, I beseech thee, deliver my soul. Gracious is Jehovah, and righteous. Yea, our God is merciful. Jehovah preserveth the simple. I was brought low, and he helped me. Return unto thy rest, O my soul. For Jehovah hath dealt bountifully with thee. For thou hast delivered my soul from death, mine eyes from tears, and my feet from falling. I will walk before Jehovah in the land of the living. I believed, therefore have I spoken. I was greatly afflicted. I said in my haste, All men are liars. What shall I render unto Jehovah for all his benefits toward me? I will take the cup of salvation and call upon the name of Jehovah. I will pay my vows unto Jehovah now in the presence of all his people. Precious in the sight of Jehovah is the death of his saints. O Jehovah, truly I am thy servant. I am thy servant and the son of thine handmaid. Thou hast loosed my bonds. I will offer to thee the sacrifice of thanksgiving and will call upon the name of Jehovah. I will pay my vows unto Jehovah now in the presence of all his people. In the courts of Jehovah's house, in the midst of thee, O Jerusalem, praise ye Jehovah. Psalm 117.
O praise Jehovah, all ye nations. Praise him, all ye people. For his merciful kindness is great toward us, and the truth of Jehovah endureth forever. Praise ye Jehovah. Psalm 118. O give thanks unto Jehovah, for he is good, because his mercy endureth forever. Let Israel now say, that his mercy endureth forever. Let the house of Aaron now say, that his mercy endureth forever. Let them now that fear Jehovah say, that his mercy endureth forever. I called upon Jehovah in distress. Jehovah answered me and set me in a large place. Jehovah is on my side. I will not fear. What can man do unto me? Jehovah taketh my part with them that help me. Therefore shall I see my desire upon them that hate me. It is better to trust in Jehovah than to put confidence in man. It is better to trust in Jehovah than to put confidence in princes. All nations compassed me about, but in the name of Jehovah will I destroy them. They compassed me about, yea, they compassed me about, but in the name of Jehovah I will destroy them. They compassed me about like bees. They are quenched as the fire of thorns. For in the name of Jehovah I will destroy them. Thou hast thrust sore at me, that I might fall, but Jehovah helped me. Jehovah is my strength and song, and is become my salvation. The voice of rejoicing and salvation is in the tabernacles of the righteous. The right hand of Jehovah doeth valiantly. The right hand of Jehovah is exalted. The right hand of Jehovah doeth valiantly. I shall not die, but live, and declare the works of Jehovah. Jehovah hath chastened me sore, but he hath not given me over unto death. Open to me the gates of righteousness. I will go into them, and I will praise Jehovah. This gate of Jehovah into which the righteous shall enter, I will praise thee

Jehovah. We have blessed you out of the house of Jehovah. God is Jehovah, which hath showed us light. Bind the sacrifice with cords, even unto the horns of the altar. Thou art my God, and I will praise thee. Thou art my God, I will exalt thee. O give thanks unto Jehovah, for he is good, for his mercy endureth forever.

Psalm 119. Aleph. Blessed are the undefiled in the way, who walk in the law of Jehovah. Blessed are they that keep his testimonies, and that seek him with the whole heart. They also do no iniquity. They walk in his ways. Thou hast commanded us to keep thy precepts diligently. Oh, that my ways were directed to keep thy statutes! Then shall I not be ashamed when I have respect unto all thy commandments. I will praise thee with uprightness of heart when I shall have learned thy righteous judgments. I will keep thy statutes. Oh, forsake me not utterly. Beth. Wherewithal shall a young man cleanse his way? By taking heed thereto according to thy word. With my whole heart have I sought thee. O let me not wander from thy commandments. Thy word have I hid in mine heart, that I might not sin against thee. Blessed art thou, O Jehovah, teach me thy statutes. With my lips have I declared all the judgments of thy mouth. I have rejoiced in the way of thy testimonies, as much as in all riches. I will meditate in thy precepts, and have respect unto thy ways. I will delight myself in thy statutes. I will not forget thy word. Gimel. Deal bountifully with thy servant, that I may live and keep thy word. Open thou mine eyes, that I may behold wondrous things out of thy law. I am a stranger in the earth. Hide not thy commandments from me. My soul breaketh for the longing that it hath unto thy judgments at all times. Thou hast rebuked the proud that are cursed, which do err from thy commandments. Remove from me reproach and contempt, for I have kept thy testimonies. Princes also did sit and speak against me,

but thy servant did meditate in thy statutes. Thy testimonies also are my delight and my counselors. Daleth. My soul cleaveth unto the dust. Quicken thou me according to thy word. I have declared my ways, and thou heardest me. Teach me thy statutes. Make me to understand the way of thy precepts. So shall I talk of thy wondrous works. My soul melteth for heaviness. Strengthen thou me according unto thy word. Remove from me the way of lying, and grant me thy law graciously. I have chosen the way of truth. Thy judgments have I laid before me. I have stuck unto thy testimonies. O Jehovah, put me not to shame. I will run the way of thy commandments when thou shalt enlarge my heart. He. Teach me, O Jehovah, the way of thy statutes, and I shall keep it unto the end. Give me understanding, and I shall keep thy law. Yea, I shall observe it with my whole heart. Make me to go in the path of thy commandments, for therein do I delight. Incline my heart unto thy testimonies, and not to covetousness. Turn away mine eyes from beholding vanity, and quicken thou me in thy way. Establish thy word unto thy servant, who is devoted to thy fear. Turn away my reproach, which I fear, for thy judgments are good. Behold, I have longed after thy precepts. Quicken me in thy righteousness. Vo. Let thy mercies come also unto me, O Jehovah, even thy salvation according to thy word. So shall I have wherewith to answer him that reproacheth me, for I trust in thy word. And take not the word of truth utterly out of my mouth, for I have hoped in thy judgments. So shall I keep thy law continually for ever and ever. And I will walk at liberty, for I seek thy precepts. I will speak of thy testimonies also before kings, and will not be ashamed. And I will delight myself in thy commandments, which I have loved. My hands also will I lift up unto thy commandments, which I have loved. And I will meditate in thy statutes. Zane. Remember the word unto thy servant, upon which thou hast caused me to hope. This is my comfort in my affliction, for thy word hath quickened me. The proud have had me greatly in derision, yet have I not declined from thy law. I remember thy judgments of old, O Jehovah, and have comforted myself. Horror hath taken hold upon me because of the wicked that forsake thy law. Thy statutes have been my songs in the house of my pilgrimage. I have remembered thy name, O Jehovah, in the night, and have kept thy law. This I had because I kept thy precepts. Keth. Thou art my portion, O Jehovah. I have said that I would keep thy words. I entreated thy favor with my whole heart. Be merciful unto me according to thy word. I thought on my ways and turned my feet unto thy testimonies. I made haste and delayed not to keep thy commandments. The bands of the wicked have robbed me, but I have not forgotten thy law. At midnight I will rise to give thanks unto thee because of thy righteous judgments.
I am a companion of all them that fear thee, and of them that keep thy precepts. The earth, O Jehovah, is full of thy mercy. Teach me thy statutes. Psalm 119. Teth, beginning at verse 65. Thou hast dealt well with thy servant, O Jehovah, according unto thy word. Teach me good judgment and knowledge, for I have believed thy commandments. Before I was afflicted, I went astray, but now have I kept thy word. Thou art good and doest good. Teach me thy statutes. The proud have forged a lie against me, but I will keep thy precepts with my whole heart. Their heart is as fat as grease, but I delight in thy law. It is good for me that I have been afflicted, that I might learn thy statutes. The law of thy mouth is better unto me than thousands of gold and silver. Jod. Thy hands have made me and fashioned me. Give me understanding that I may learn thy commandments. They that fear thee will be glad when they see me, because I have hoped in thy word. I know, O Jehovah, that thy judgments are right, and that thou in faithfulness hast afflicted me. Let, I pray thee, thy merciful kindness be for my comfort, according to thy word, unto thy servant. Let thy tender mercies come unto me, that I may live, for thy law is my delight. Let the proud be ashamed, for they dealt perversely with me without a cause. But I will meditate in thy precepts. Let those that fear thee turn unto me, and those that have known thy testimonies. Let my heart be sound in thy statutes, that I be not ashamed. Kaf. My soul fainteth for thy salvation, but I hope in thy word. Mine eyes fail for thy word, saying, when wilt thou comfort me? For I am become like a bottle in the smoke, yet do I not forget thy statutes. How many are the days of thy servant? When wilt thou execute judgment on them that persecute me? The proud have digged pits for me, which are not after thy law. All thy commandments are faithful. They persecute me wrongfully. Help thou me. They had almost consumed me upon earth, but I forsook not thy precepts. Quicken me after thy loving kindness, so shall I keep the testimony of thy mouth. Lamed. Forever, O Jehovah, thy word is settled in heaven. Thy faithfulness is unto all generations. Thou hast established the earth, and it abideth. They continue this day according to thine ordinances, for all are thy servants. Unless thy law had been my delights, I should then have perished in mine affliction. I will never forget thy precepts, for with them thou hast quickened me. I am thine, save me, for I have sought thy precepts. The wicked have waited for me to destroy me, but I will consider thy testimonies. I have seen an end of all perfection, but thy commandment is exceeding broad.

Mame. O how love I thy law! It is my meditation all the day. Thou, through thy commandments, hast made me wiser than mine enemies, for they are ever with me. I have more understanding than all my teachers, for thy testimonies are my meditation. I understand more than the ancients, because I keep thy precepts. I have refrained my feet from every evil way, that I might keep thy word. I have not departed from thy judgments, for thou hast taught me. How sweet are thy words unto my taste, yea, sweeter than honey to my mouth. Through thy precepts I get understanding, therefore I hate every false way. None. Thy word is a lamp unto my feet, and a light unto my path. I have sworn, and I will perform it, that I will keep thy righteous judgments. I am afflicted very much. Quicken me, O Jehovah, according unto thy word. Accept, I beseech thee, the freewill offerings of my mouth, O Jehovah, and teach me thy judgments. My soul is continually in my hand, yet do I not forget thy law. The wicked have laid a snare for me, yet I erred not from thy precepts. Thy testimonies have I taken as an heritage forever, for they are the rejoicing of my heart. I have inclined mine heart to perform thy statutes alway, even unto the end. Samech. I hate vain thoughts, but thy law do I love. Thou art my hiding place and my shield. I hope in thy word. Depart from me, ye evildoers, for I will keep the commandments of my God. Uphold me according unto thy word, that I may live, and let me not be ashamed of my hope. Hold thou me up, and I shall be safe, and I will have respect unto thy statutes continually. Thou hast trodden down all them that err from thy statutes, for their deceit is falsehood. Thou puttest away all the wicked of the earth like dross. Therefore I love thy testimonies. My flesh trembleth for fear of thee, and I am afraid of thy judgments. Ain. I have done judgment and justice. Leave me not to mine oppressors. Be surety for thy servant for good. Let not the proud oppress me. Mine eyes fail for thy salvation and for the word of thy righteousness. Deal with thy servant according unto thy mercy, and teach me thy statutes. I am thy servant. Give me understanding, that I may know thy testimonies. It is time for thee, Jehovah, to work, for they have made void thy law. Therefore I love thy commandments above gold, yea, above fine gold. Therefore I esteem all thy precepts concerning all things to be right, and I hate every false way. Psalm 119. Pay. Beginning at verse 129. Thy testimonies are wonderful, therefore doth my soul keep them. The entrance of thy words giveth light, it giveth understanding unto the simple. I opened my mouth and panted, for I longed for thy commandments. Look thou upon me, and be merciful unto me, as thou usest to do unto those that love thy name.
Order my steps in thy word, and let not any iniquity have dominion over me. Deliver me from the oppression of man, so will I keep thy precepts. Make thy face to shine upon thy servant, and teach me thy statutes. Rivers of waters run down mine eyes, because they keep not thy law. Siddi. Righteous art thou, O Jehovah, and upright are thy judgments. Thy testimonies that thou hast commanded are righteous and very faithful. My zeal hath consumed me, because mine enemies have forgotten thy words. Thy word is very pure, therefore thy servant loveth it. I am small and despised, yet do not I forget thy precepts. Thy righteousness is an everlasting righteousness, and thy law is the truth. Trouble and anguish have taken hold on me, yet thy commandments are my delights. The righteousness of thy testimonies is everlasting. Give me understanding, and I shall live. Kaf. I cried with my whole heart, "Hear me, O Jehovah. I will keep thy statutes. I cried unto thee, save me, and I shall keep thy testimonies. I prevented the dawning of the morning, and cried. I hoped in thy word. Mine eyes prevent the night watches, that I might meditate in thy word. Hear my voice according unto thy loving kindness. O Jehovah, quicken me according to thy judgment. They draw nigh that follow after mischief. They are far from thy law. Thou art near, O Jehovah, and all thy commandments are truth. Concerning thy testimonies, I have known of old that thou hast founded them forever." Resh. Consider mine affliction and deliver me, for I do not forget thy law. Plead my cause and deliver me. Quicken me according to thy word. Salvation is far from the wicked, for they seek not thy statutes. Great are thy tender mercies, O Jehovah. Quicken me according to thy judgments. Many are my persecutors and mine enemies, yet do I not decline from thy testimonies. I beheld the transgressors and was grieved, because they kept not thy word. Consider how I love thy precepts. Quicken me, O Jehovah, according to thy loving kindness. Thy word is true from the beginning, and every one of thy righteous judgments endureth forever. Shin. Princes have persecuted me without a cause, but my heart standeth in awe of thy word. I rejoice at thy word as one that findeth great spoil. I hate and abhor lying, but thy law do I love. 7 times a day do I praise thee because of thy righteous judgments. Great peace have they which love thy law, and nothing shall offend them. Jehovah, I have hoped for thy salvation and done thy commandments. My soul hath kept thy testimonies, and I love them exceedingly. I have kept thy precepts and thy testimonies, for all my ways are before thee. Tau. Let my cry come near before thee, O Jehovah. Give me understanding according to thy word. Let my supplication come before thee. Deliver me according to thy word.
My lips shall utter praise when thou hast taught me thy statutes. My tongue shall speak of thy word, for all thy commandments are righteousness. Let thine hand help me, for I have chosen thy precepts. I have longed for thy salvation, O Jehovah, and thy law is my delight. Let my soul live, and it shall praise thee, and let thy judgments help me. I have gone astray like a lost sheep. Seek thy servant, for I do not forget thy commandments.

0: Psalm 120. A Song of Degrees. 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What shall be given unto thee? 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Sharp arrows of the mighty, with coals of juniper. 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I am for peace, but when I speak, they are for war. Psalm 121. A Song of Degrees. I will lift up mine eyes unto the hills, from whence cometh my help. My help cometh from Jehovah, which made heaven and earth. He will not suffer thy foot to be moved. He that keepeth thee will not slumber. Behold, he that keepeth Israel shall neither slumber nor sleep. Jehovah is thy keeper. Jehovah is thy shade upon thy right hand. The sun shall not smite thee by day, nor the moon by night. Jehovah shall preserve thee from all evil. He shall preserve thy soul. Jehovah shall preserve thy going out and thy coming in from this time forth, and even forevermore. Psalm 122. A Song of Degrees of David. I was glad when they said unto me, Let us go into the house of Jehovah. Our feet shall stand within thy gates, O Jerusalem. Jerusalem is builded as a city that is compact together. Whither the tribes go up, the tribes of Jehovah, unto the testimony of Israel, to give thanks unto the name of Jehovah. For there are set thrones of judgment, the thrones of the house of David. Pray for the peace of Jerusalem. They shall prosper that love thee. Peace be within thy walls, and prosperity within thy palaces. For my brethren and companions' sakes, I will now say, Peace be within thee. Because of the house of Jehovah our God, I will seek thy good. Psalm 123. A Song of Degrees. Unto thee lift I up mine eyes, O thou that dwellest in the heavens. Behold, as the eyes of servants look unto the hand of their masters, and as the eyes of a maiden unto the hand of her mistress, so our eyes wait upon Jehovah our God, until that he have mercy upon us. Have mercy upon us, O Jehovah, have mercy upon us, for we are exceedingly filled with contempt. Our soul is exceedingly filled with the scorning of those that are at ease, and with the contempt of the proud. Psalm 124. A Song of Degrees of David. If it had not been Jehovah who was on our side, now may Israel say, If it had not been Jehovah who was on our side, when men rose up against us, then they had swallowed us up quick, when their wrath was kindled against us. Then the waters had overwhelmed us, the stream had gone over our soul. Then the proud waters had gone over our soul. Blessed be Jehovah, who hath not given us as a prey to their teeth. Our soul is escaped as a bird out of the snare of the fowlers. The snare is broken, and we are escaped. Our help is in the name of Jehovah, who made heaven and earth.
1: 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The nature of this program is to take a look at the hymns that have been written to glorify God.
2: Hello, my friends, Ray Balchi with you, and today on Scripture and Song, we will be looking at the hymn titled, Make Me a Blessing, and this will be part one. And we will look at what it means for God's children to be a blessing to others. But before we do that, we will look at the first stanza of our hymn, where we sing, Out on the highways and byways of life, many are weary and sad. Now in the judgment, through darkness and strife, God's children sing and are glad. Now the highway and byways of life could be summed up as basically the days of our life, and the Bible has a way of speaking about that, and God calls it the way of man. And God will speak of the way of the wicked, the way of the righteous, and of course, Jesus describes himself as being the way. And there are many things that make people weary and sad. Poverty, death, sickness, and you could probably name a few more. And God's people today sing and are glad because we know that the day of our redemption and our entrance into eternal life is drawing near. But the interesting thing is that the Bible speaks many times of the wicked prospering in this world and the righteous not prospering in this world. So there are many that are on the highways and byways of life that appear to be very happy, but yet spiritually they are weary and sad. I'd like to read Jeremiah chapter 12, verses 1 to 3, where we read, Righteous art thou, O Jehovah, when I plead with thee. Yet let me talk with thee of thy judgments. Wherefore doth the way of the wicked prosper? Wherefore are all they happy that deal very treacherously? Thou hast planted them, yea, they have taken root. They grow, yea, they bring forth fruit. Thou art near in their mouth and far from their reins. But thou, O Jehovah, knowest me. Thou hast seen me and tried mine heart toward thee. Pull them out like sheep for the slaughter, and prepare them for the day of slaughter. And this is speaking of the professed Christian of our day. Thou art near in their mouth, and far from their reins. We see that very much today in the world around us. And they seem so happy, these people in the church, so proud that they have accepted the Lord, and that heaven is theirs, and they know not what waits for them. And of course, we read of this in Psalm 73, a psalm of Asaph, where we read in verse 3, where he says, For I was envious at the foolish when I saw the prosperity of the wicked. And at verse 7, it says, Their eyes stand out with fatness. They have more than heart could wish. They are corrupt and speak wickedly concerning oppression. They speak loftily, they set their mouth against the heavens, and their tongue walketh through the earth. We read in verse 12, Behold, these are the ungodly who prosper in the world, they increase in riches. But then we read in verse 19 of Psalm 73, How are they brought into desolation, as in a moment they are utterly consumed with terrors. So in our hymn, Make Me a Blessing, we see that there are many on the highways and byways of life that are weary and sad, but they really spiritually don't even realize it. We read in Proverbs chapter 16, verse 25, There is a way that seemeth right unto a man, but the end thereof are the ways of death, and there are many today that are going in that way. Now sure, as we go through the day of judgment, there are many of God's people that as they go through the highways and byways of life, even they are weary and sad, but inside in their inner man, they are rejoicing and singing and making melody in their heart, knowing that the promises of God have been applied to them, knowing that their sins have been paid for. They understand from the Scripture the day that we are in right now. They understand the revelation of the righteous judgment of God, and they have no doubt that we are now living in the day of judgment. And they rejoice as God is teaching them the mysteries of the hidden truths of the Bible, and that the day of redemption is drawing nigh. And we will continue looking at this hymn in parts 2 and 3, but now let us listen to our hymn, Make Me a Blessing.

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1: 2 Chronicles chapter 35 and verse 22.
0: Okay. 2 Chronicles.
1: I was wondering if you ever looked at
0: 35:22.
1: Yes, I was wondering if you ever looked at the Battle of Armageddon and this verse in particular, because I thought it was named after this hill with this king. So I'm not sure, but I was just wondering if you ever looked at it in light of Revelation 16:16, the Battle of Armageddon.
0: Okay, let's read this. 2 Chronicles 35 and verse 22, it says, "Nevertheless, Josiah would not turn his face from him, but disguised himself that he might fight with him and hearken not unto the words of Necho from the mouth of God, and came to fight in the valley of Megiddo. And the archers shot at King Josiah, and the king said to his servants, 'Have me away, for I am sore wounded.'" Well, it is interesting. It's happening in the valley of Megiddo. This, however, is pointing to the judgment on the church, because it was at the point of King Josiah's death, and he was the last good king of Judah in the year 609 BC, that Judah's 70-year tribulation period began from 609 to 539, and it was the Egyptian army that slew Josiah in battle, and Egypt would just be a figure of the world, the kingdom of Satan. And then the Babylonian army shortly thereafter takes over, bringing affliction to Judah as King Nebuchadnezzar comes against them repeatedly over the next 20 or so years. And so this points to the judgment on the churches and congregations of the world during the Great Tribulation's 23 years. So that means when we look at Megiddo, since it's found here, and it's also found, I read in Judges chapter 5, in that historical parable that has to do with the world's final judgment, then we can understand Megiddo itself is it's a place, it's a word that the Lord uses to identify with judgment. And there are several words in the Bible like this, such as midnight, where it identifies with judgment, but it's the context that determines which judgment of God is in view. So here the context of 2 Chronicles 35 points to the judgment on the church. In Judges 5, the context points to the judgment on the world as far as Megiddo is concerned. And it's a similar thing with other words that God uses in the Bible.
1: Okay, thank you so much for that. But I was thinking it was kind of interesting because the other thing with this King Necho is King Necho is telling Josiah that God is with him, and so God is using this king,
0: right?
1: And he's telling King Josiah to stay out of it. Is that right?
0: Well, yeah, and what does that fit with? That fits with God being on the side of the enemy. Same thing with King Nebuchadnezzar, who shortly after this comes against Judah. And we read of him where God calls him my servant, because God has raised up the enemy at this point to overcome the camp of the saints, to overcome the nation of Judah, pointing to Satan's loosing. And the king of Egypt, Necho, would be a figure of Satan, as well as Nebuchadnezzar, figure of Satan. And at the point of Satan's loosing, he overcomes the camp of the saints. He kills the two witnesses. The two witnesses identify with the law and the prophets, the witness of the word of God within the corporate church, the light of the gospel. They're killed, just as the king of Egypt is slain, good King Josiah, which we would say, really, when we read the account of him, that he's a type of Christ in many ways. So it's as though Christ, or Christ who is the light, the two witnesses would identify with the Lord Jesus as well. That as Josiah is slain, it's as though Christ is slain in Judah. No more Lord Jesus Christ. No more Spirit of Christ in the midst of the churches. The candlestick is put out. All these things identify with the Great Tribulation. So that's an important thing to note regarding that Necho, as you said, he did not want to do this, but Josiah would not relent because it was of the Lord. It was built in God's program of times and seasons. There must come an end to the church age. There must be an awful 2300-day famine of no rain to separate the periods of rain from early and latter rain. That's how God has done it in history. He's interspersed rain, famine, rain. And so it was necessary it occur, although it was grievous, and yet it had to be done. But thank you for calling and sharing.

God completed the writing of the Holy Bible about 95 AD. God will no longer add to His Word with paper and ink. That form of communication is complete. But we know that God sealed up the Holy Bible until the time of the end. And now is that time of the end wherein God is unsealing the Holy Bible. As we compare Scripture with Scripture and wait upon the Holy Spirit to teach, God is unsealing many truths we had not before known.

0: 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And now, here's Chris McCann.
1: Good evening and welcome to eBible Fellowship's Bible Study in the Book of Genesis. Tonight is study number 21 of Genesis chapter 8. We're going to begin reading in verse 13. And it came to pass in the 601st year, in the first month, the first day of the month, the waters were dried up from off the earth. And Noah removed the covering of the ark and looked, and behold, the face of the ground was dry. And in the second month, on the 27th day of the month, was the earth dried. And God spake unto Noah, saying, Go forth of the ark, thou and thy wife, and thy sons' wives with thee. Bring forth with thee every living thing that is with thee, of all flesh, both of fowl and of cattle, and of every creeping thing that creepeth upon the earth, that they may breed abundantly in the earth, and be fruitful and multiply upon the earth. And Noah went forth, and his sons, and his wife, and his sons' wives with him, every beast, every creeping thing, and every fowl, and whatsoever creepeth upon the earth, after their kinds, went forth out of the ark. And I'll stop reading there. In our last study, we were looking at the word covering in verse 13. Towards the end of the verse, it says, Noah removed the covering of the ark. And we saw that this word that is used about 14 times in the Old Testament, and it's used 13 other times in association with the tabernacle that God had Moses build for carrying the ark or for the worship of God during their wilderness sojourn. And then later, afterwards, when Israel entered into the Promised Land, the tabernacle remained in Shiloh for a period of time, and that was the place of worship. But we saw that the covering for the tabernacle was made of animal skin. Let's take a look at Exodus chapter 39, beginning in verse 33. It says, And they brought the tabernacle unto Moses, the tent, and all his furniture, his tashes, his boards, his bars, and his pillars, and his sockets, and the covering of ram skins dyed red, and the covering of badger skins, and the veil of the covering. Now, it's interesting that these skins, the ram skins, were dyed red. That red's the color of blood. And we already discussed how the animal skin covering required the death of the animal. The animal had to be slain. Its blood had to be shed in order to obtain the skin. And this provided the covering over the tabernacle. And this, in all likelihood, since the same Hebrew word that is used to describe the covering of the ark is used 13 other times, again, in connection with the tabernacle. It was in the wilderness, and there God goes into detail and gives us the specifics of what it was made of. So I think it's pretty sure that the covering for the ark was likewise made of animal skins. It would have made it flexible. It would be something that Noah could remove when it was necessary, as he's doing at this point. The same word is used in Exodus chapter 40, beginning in verse 17. And it came to pass in the first month, in the second year, on the first day of the month, that the tabernacle was reared up. And Moses reared up the tabernacle and fastened his sockets and set up the boards thereof and put in the bars thereof and reared up his pillars. And he spread abroad the tent over the tabernacle, and put the covering of the tent above upon it, as Jehovah commanded Moses. Now, what's interesting is the date that the tabernacle is being reared up. In Exodus 40, verse 17, it came to pass in the first month, in the second year, that would be the second year after coming out of Egypt, on the first day of the month, that the tabernacle was reared up. Now, why is that significant? Well, Genesis 8, verse 13, it came to pass in the 601st year, in the first month, the first day of the month, the waters were dried up from off the earth, and Noah removed the covering of the ark and looked, and behold, the face of the ground was dry. It's the same date of the first day of the first month when the tabernacle's reared up, the covering's on, and in the case of the flood account, first day of the first month, the covering, which is the same word that's only used elsewhere in association with the tabernacle. Now, I don't fully understand why God is giving us this information about the date, but it's obvious that there's a relationship. There is a tie-in. The word directs us there, and we find that it is established. Now, let's go back to the question, why is Noah removing the covering of the ark? Again, the ark is a representation of deliverance, of refuge, of salvation. And many things in the ark, the pitch identifies with the atonement. The ship itself, that vessel, is a picture of God's salvation of his elect. Even this covering, the idea of animal skins covering over the ark fits in perfectly, that there has to be the shedding of blood, as all the Old Testament sacrifices were the slaying of animals, the shedding of their blood to typify there needed to be blood shed for sin, the blood of the Messiah, of the Lord Jesus Christ, the atonement that Christ made on behalf of his people. We can clearly see that picture, but why remove it? The covering, Christ's righteousness that protected all the inhabitants of the ark. If you remove the covering, isn't that sort of an illustration or a picture of the removal of Christ's righteousness? Well, no. I think the key is that this word is used again in regard to the tabernacle, and the tabernacle was a temporary dwelling place for God. The tabernacle in the wilderness, and yes, it made it into the promised land. It was situated in Shiloh for a time, but it was temporary until David made provision and Solomon built God a house. And then the tabernacle was no longer used. And it points to the temporary nature of God's people dwelling in this world, and God dwelling with them as he is with his people. He has told us he will never leave us nor forsake us. And so, all the while God's people are in the world, they have a need for the covering of Christ. That protection, they need a place of refuge, a hiding place from the storm. But that's in this world, and this is where the danger is. Once, though, the judgment is complete, once God has finished pouring out his wrath, then the need for the protection and to be hidden is only a need that lasts while there is a threat. Once the threat passes, well, then you can remove the covering, just as shortly they're going to come out of the ark and step out onto dry ground. Again, we could say, well, since the ark represents Christ and deliverance and refuge, are they losing deliverance or no? It's just the picture is developing and the spiritual illustration is changing to where God is indicating the danger, the awful threat of judgment day has passed. And so this is an early indicator here when Noah removes the covering of the ark and looked, and behold, the face of the ground was dry. That's a key too. The water of God's wrath has gone away. The face of the ground is dry. And so there's no longer any need for this animal skins covering, for this protection from the wrath of God. The wrath of God has been appeased. It's been satisfied. And the waters have abated. They have gone down. Well, it goes on to say in verse 14, and in the second month, on the 7th and 20th day of the month, was the earth dry. We looked at the word dried in an earlier study. We saw this word in verse 14 is 3001. It's a word that identifies with the dried up water of the Red Sea or the dried up water of Jordan. And again, it points to the removal of the wrath of God. And the only way the wrath of God is removed in a terrible judgment like this is it has accomplished its purpose. God's wrath has meted out sufficiently the measure into the cup, and it has been given to the unsaved inhabitants of the earth. And so now it's done. It's finished. God's wrath is not, as the church has thought, unending, unlimited, merciless, just forever and ever punishing and pouring out wrath, that where there is no end to it, and God just keeps beating and beating and whipping and applying stripes. No, that's contrary to the law of God, the Bible. The law in Deuteronomy chapter 25 tells us that you may, a judge presenting sentence, may give 40 stripes and not exceed. There's a limit. There's a boundary concerning wrath. And so God poured out his wrath 15 cubits above the highest mountain of that day and destroyed everything with the breath of life outside of the ark. And it was accomplished. It was finished. It was done. And then the waters receded and decreased to the point where now it's dry. This is a completely restructured earth. As God has dried up the floodwaters, there was a lot of new water that rained down upon the earth. There's evidence, and it may be needful for us to understand this or to realize this, that God brought the earth into the path of deep space clouds that provided enormous amounts of new water in order to get the water level 15 cubits above the highest mountain. Now, we should understand that the mountains prior to the flood were, in all probability, much lower. The highest mountain would have been much lower than our mountains today. And after the flood, or maybe even during the flood and after the flood, God worked and operated in raising the mountains, and he engaged in mountain building to make the mountains higher, and he lowered the sea basins in order to handle all the excess water that had fallen upon the earth. Now, at this point, all of the water has receded to the new limits, the new boundaries for the oceans, and the oceans are much deeper than they were previously. And all the water that was on the dry land has decreased. The geographical map would have been changed in many ways. But the dry land was dry now. There was no water on it. The water, again, returned to the oceans. And so when Noah and his family and the animals reached this point of the 27th day of the second month, it's an official declaration. All is dry. And really, spiritually, it is a declaration that God's wrath is over and done with. And, you know, today at this time, we're living in the day of judgment. The wrath of God is upon the world. It's upon the unsaved inhabitants of the earth. Even God's elect are appearing before his judgment seat. There is furious anger being poured out on the world and on its subjects. And we just can't imagine a time when this wrath will be gone. But it will be gone. The wrath of God will be removed. It will be taken away because it will have again finished what it was sent forth to do. It will have meted out the necessary punishment that the law demanded, and then it will be no more. No more, Revelation tells us, there's no more curse, no more sea, as the sea points to the wrath of God. It's over and done with once this world and this heaven has passed away and the new world and the new heaven arrive. And that's the picture here. And we can also know that that's the picture because of the date that we're given. As we know, the flood began on the 17th day of the second month in Noah's 600th year. This date is the 27th day of the second month of his 601st year. And as we've looked at the dates and the timeline, especially the 150-day period where God tells us it was the 17th day of the second month until the 17th day of the seventh month, we can really only come to the conclusion that each month was 30 days. That was apparently the calendar they were using at that time, in the time of Noah. And when I try, and anyone could try this, to just use the lunar monthly figure of 29.530, and you use that start date of the 17th day of the second month, and you go to the 17th day of the seventh month, you do not come up with 150 days. It's only when you have 30-day months that you arrive at 150. So since that particular stretch of time was being counted out with 30 days each month, we continue and throughout the other dates we're given. And when we do so, we find that the 27th day of the second month is exactly 370 days from the start of the flood, that 17th day of the second month. It's 370 days later, and that breaks down very neatly to 10 times 37. 10, the number of completeness, 37, another number in the Bible that relates to judgment, just like the number 23. 10 times 37 points to the complete judgment. And that's exactly what we see with the official declaration that the earth is dry. The earth has dried. And it's on this day that God says, as he does in verse 15 and following, "And God spake unto Noah, saying, Go forth of the ark, thou and thy wife, and thy sons' wives with thee." This is the wonderful day, the glorious day, the day the people of God throughout centuries and millennium have been looking forward to, the day where God fulfills his promise. Yes, historically it's not the day, but what it points to spiritually is that day, the day of the fulfillment of the promise given to Abraham and to Isaac and to Jacob and to all the seed of Abraham, Christ and all that are counted for the seed in him. All of God's elect have received that promise of an everlasting land to be our eternal home, our possession. We will inherit the earth, as the New Testament puts it. And it is what is in view here, because the judgment has been completed. The end of the world has come. The finality of God's judgment program has worked itself out, and it's over and done with. And now comes the day of glory, the day of entering into the new heaven and the new earth. And God spake. And that's exactly what we can expect to occur on the last day of this world's existence. God will speak. He will break the barrier of the supernatural once again, and he will reveal himself with the destruction of this creation, with the destruction of all that have rebelled against him, and with the exaltation of his people that are in the grave and that are alive and living on the earth at the coming of the Lord Jesus Christ at that last day, the fulfillment of his coming, since his coming began on May 21, 2011, and all will be lifted up. There will be the rising up into the new heaven and earth, into spiritual reality, the kingdom of God that has always existed, but has existed on another level, another plateau, in another realm of being that man has not had access to except by faith. But now it's all change. Everything will be different. What we know today, things of this life, will no longer be brought to mind or into remembrance. We will have a new reality. We will see God and dwell with him forevermore, and he with us. We will see the faithfulness of God. We will see his integrity, and that he is a God that does not lie, that has not spoken falsehoods to his people when he promised, when he declared that he will bring his people into the new heaven and new earth. And so he speaks here to Noah, as God will speak to the Lord Jesus Christ, and to all in Christ, as this is spoken to Noah, and also all on board the ark. Notice verse 16, go forth of the ark. Verse 17, at the beginning of the verse, bring forth with thee every living thing. Verse 18, and Noah went forth, and his sons, and his wife, and his sons' wives with him. And then verse 19, every beast, every creeping thing, and every fowl, and whatsoever creepeth upon the earth after their kinds, went forth out of the ark. Do you see that? Do you notice that? Four times in four verses, God says, go forth, and they went forth. Go forth or went forth is mentioned in each verse, and we wonder why. You know, there's other words they could have used. Go out of the ark, come out. And actually, this word is translated sometimes went out. But this word, this particular word is used, go forth. And we can't help but see a similarity with that statement of God, go forth of the ark, with another statement of God in the New Testament, in the Gospel of John. In John chapter 11, it says, beginning in verse 39, Jesus said, take ye away the stone. Now the situation is that Lazarus is dead. He's been dead for 4 days. He's in the tomb. And Christ is commanding to take away the stone. Martha, the sister of him that was dead, saith unto him, Lord, by this time he stinketh, for he has been dead 4 days. And Jesus saith unto her, Say I not unto thee, that if thou wouldest believe, thou shouldest see the glory of God? Then they took away the stone from the place where the dead was laid, and Jesus lifted up his eyes and said, Father, I thank thee that thou hast heard me, and I knew that thou hearest me always. But because of the people which stand by, I said it, that they may believe that thou hast sent me. And when he thus had spoken, he cried with a loud voice, Lazarus,

0: time of the end. And notice that Christ commands, Lazarus, come forth, just as God commanded, Noah, go forth, and your wife, and your sons, and their wives, and the animals, go forth. It's a command that is basically declaring there will be a new resurrected body for the people of God, for God's sons and daughters, for the family of Christ, the family of Noah. There will be a resurrection of the dead as those in the graves rise up, and there will be the resurrection of the dead bodies of even those that are living and whose bodies are seeing corruption, and they will all come forth to life, to new glorious life, life in body and soul, life forevermore.
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0: We welcome you to eBible Fellowship's Bible Reading Program. We read in 2 Timothy 3, verse 16, "All Scripture is given by inspiration of God and is profitable for doctrine, for reproof, for correction, for instruction in righteousness." Now, let's begin our Bible Reading Program.
1: Judges 11. Now Jephthah the Gileadite was a mighty man of valor, and he was the son of an harlot, and Gilead begat Jephthah. And Gilead's wife bare him sons, and his wife's sons grew up, and they thrust out Jephthah, and said unto him, "Thou shalt not inherit in our father's house, for thou art the son of a strange woman." Then Jephthah fled from his brethren, and dwelt in the land of Tob. And there were gathered vain men to Jephthah, and went out with him. And it came to pass in process of time that the children of Ammon made war against Israel. And it was so that when the children of Ammon made war against Israel, the elders of Gilead went to fetch Jephthah out of the land of Tob. And they said unto Jephthah, "Come and be our captain, that we may fight with the children of Ammon." And Jephthah said unto the elders of Gilead, "Did not ye hate me and expel me?

out of my father's house? And why are ye come unto me now, when ye are in distress? And the elders of Gilead said unto Jephthah, Therefore we turn again to thee now, that thou mayest go with us, and fight against the children of Ammon, and be our head over all the inhabitants of Gilead. And Jephthah said to the elders of Gilead, If he bring me home again to fight against the children of Ammon, and the Lord deliver them before me, shall I be your head? And the elders of Gilead said unto Jephthah, The Lord be witness between us, if we do not so according to thy words. Then Jephthah went with the elders of Gilead, and the people made him head and captain over them. And Jephthah uttered all his words before the Lord in Mizpeh. And Jephthah sent messengers unto the king of the children of Ammon, saying, What hast thou to do with me, that thou art come against me to fight in my land? And the king of the children of Ammon answered unto the messengers of Jephthah, Because Israel took away my land when they came up out of Egypt, from Arnon even unto Jabbok and unto Jordan. Now therefore restore those lands again peaceably. And Jephthah sent messengers again unto the king of the children of Ammon, and said unto him, Thus saith Jephthah, Israel took not away the land of Moab, nor the land of the children of Ammon. But when Israel came up from Egypt, and walked through the wilderness unto the Red Sea, and came to Kadesh, then Israel sent messengers unto the king of Edom, saying, Let me, I pray thee, pass through thy land. But the king of Edom would not hearken thereto, and in like manner they sent unto the king of Moab, but he would not consent, and Israel abode in Kadesh. Then they went along through the wilderness, and compassed the land of Edom, and the land of Moab, and came by the east side of the land of Moab, and pitched on the other side of Arnon, but came not within the border of Moab, for Arnon was the border of Moab. And Israel sent messengers unto Sihon, king of the Amorites, the king of Heshbon, and Israel said unto him, Let us pass, we pray thee, through thy land into my place. But Sihon trusted not Israel to pass through his coast. But Sihon gathered all his people together, and pitched in Jahaz, and fought against Israel. And the Lord God of Israel delivered Sihon and all his people into the hand of Israel, and they smote them. So Israel possessed all the land of the Amorites, the inhabitants of that country. And they possessed all the coasts of the Amorites, from Arnon even unto Jabbok, and from the wilderness even unto Jordan. So now the Lord God of Israel hath dispossessed the Amorites from before his people Israel, and shouldst thou possess it? Wilt not thou possess that which Chemosh thy God giveth thee to possess? So whomsoever the Lord our God shall drive out from before us, them we will possess. And now art thou anything better than Balak, the son of Zippor, king of Moab? Did he ever strive against Israel, or did he ever fight against them, while Israel dwelt in Heshbon and her towns, and in Aroer and her towns, and in all the cities that be along by the coasts of Arnon 300 years? Why therefore did ye not recover them within that time? Wherefore I have not sinned against thee, but thou doest me wrong to war against me. The Lord the judge be judged this day between the children of Israel and the children of Ammon. Howbeit, the king of the children of Ammon hearkened not unto the words of Jephthah, which he sent him. Then the Spirit of the Lord came upon Jephthah, and he passed over Gilead, and Manasseh, and passed over Mizpeh of Gilead, and from Mizpeh of Gilead he passed over unto the children of Ammon. And Jephthah vowed a vow unto the Lord, and said, If thou shalt without fail deliver the children of Ammon into mine hands, then it shall be that whatsoever cometh forth of the doors of my house to meet me, when I return in peace from the children of Ammon, shall surely be the Lord's, and I will offer it up for a burnt offering. So Jephthah passed over unto the children of Ammon to fight against them, and the Lord delivered them into his hands. And he smote them from Aroer, even till thou come to Minnith, even 20 cities, and unto the plain of the vineyards with a very great slaughter. Thus the children of Ammon were subdued before the children of Israel. And Jephthah came to Mizpeh unto his house, and behold, his daughter came out to meet him with timbrels and with dances. And she was his only child. Beside her he had neither son nor daughter. And it came to pass, when he saw her, that he rent his clothes and said, Alas, my daughter, thou hast brought me very low, and thou art one of them that trouble me, for I have opened my mouth unto the Lord, and I cannot go back. And she said unto him, My father, if thou hast opened thy mouth unto the Lord,
Do to me according to that which hath proceeded out of thy mouth. Forasmuch as the Lord hath taken vengeance for thee of thine enemies, even of the children of Ammon. And she said that unto her father, Let this thing be done for me. Let me alone 2 months, that I may go up and down upon the mountains, and bewail my virginity, I and my fellows. And he said, Go. And he sent her away for 2 months, and she went with her companions, and bewailed her virginity upon the mountains. And it came to pass at the end of 2 months that she returned unto her father, who did with her according to his vow which he had vowed, and she knew no man. And it was a custom in Israel that the daughters of Israel went yearly to lament the daughter of Jephthah the Gileadite 4 days in a year.

Judges 12. And the men of Ephraim gathered themselves together and went northward and said unto Jephthah, Wherefore passest thou over to fight against the children of Ammon, and didst not call us to go with thee? We will burn thine house upon thee with fire. And Jephthah said unto them, I and my people were at great strife with the children of Ammon, and when I called you, he delivered me not out of their hands. And when I saw that he delivered me not, I put my life in my hands, and passed over against the children of Ammon, and the Lord delivered them into my hand. Wherefore then are ye come up against me this day to fight with me? Then Jephthah gathered together all the men of Gilead, and fought with Ephraim, and the men of Gilead smote Ephraim, because they said, Ye Gileadites are fugitives of Ephraim among the Ephraimites and among the Manassites. And the Gileadites took the passages of Jordan before the Ephraimites. And it was so, that when those Ephraimites which were escaped said, Let me go over, that the men of Gilead said unto him, Art thou an Ephraimite? And if he said, Nay, then said they unto him, Say now, Shibboleth. And he said, Shibboleth, for he could not frame to pronounce it right. Then they took him, and slew him at the passages of Jordan, and there fell at that time of the Ephraimites 42,000. And Jephthah judged Israel 6 years. Then died Jephthah the Gileadite, and was buried in one of the cities of Gilead. And after him Ibzan of Bethlehem judged Israel. And he had 30 sons and 30 daughters, whom he sent abroad, and took in 30 daughters from abroad for his sons. And he judged Israel 7 years. Then died Ibzan, and was buried at Bethlehem. And after him Elon, a Zebulonite, judged Israel, and he judged Israel 10 years. And Elon the Zebulonite died, and was buried in Aijalon in the country of Zebulun. And after him Abdon, the son of Hillel, a Pirathonite, judged Israel. And he had 40 sons and 30 nephews that rode on 70 ass colts, and he judged Israel 8 years. And Abdon, the son of Hillel, the Pirathonite, died, and was buried in Pirathon in the land of Ephraim, in the mount of the Amalekites. Judges 13. And the children of Israel did evil again in the sight of the Lord, and the Lord delivered them into the hands of the Philistines 40 years. And there was a certain man of Zorah, of the family of the Danites, whose name was Manoah, and his wife was barren and bare not. And the angel of the Lord appeared unto the woman, and said unto her, Behold, now thou art barren, and bearest not, but thou shalt conceive and bear a son. Now therefore beware, I pray thee, and drink not wine nor strong drink, and drink not any unclean thing. For lo, thou shalt conceive and bear a son, and no razor shall come on his head. For the child shall be a Nazarite unto God from the womb, and he shall begin to deliver Israel out of the hand of the Philistines. Then the woman came and told her husband, saying, A man of God came unto me, and his countenance was like the countenance of an angel of God, very terrible. But I asked him not whence he was, neither told he me his name. But he said unto me, Behold, thou shalt conceive and bear a son, and now drink no wine nor strong drink, neither eat any unclean thing. For the child shall be a Nazarite to God from the womb to the day of his death. Then Manoah entreated the Lord, and said, O my Lord, let the man of God which thou didst send come again unto us, and teach us what we shall do unto the child that shall be born. And God hearkened to the voice of Manoah, and the angel of God came again unto the woman as she sat in the field. But Manoah her husband was not with her. And the woman made haste, and ran, and shewed her husband, and said unto him, Behold, the man hath appeared unto me that came unto me the other day. And Manoah arose, and went after his wife, and came to the man, and said unto him, Art thou the man that spakest unto the woman? And he said, I am. And Manoah said, Now let thy words come to pass. How shall we order the child, and how shall we do unto him? And the angel of the Lord said unto Manoah, Of all that I said unto the woman, let her beware. She may not eat of anything that cometh of the vine, neither let her drink wine or strong drink, nor eat any unclean thing. All that I commanded her, let her observe. And Manoah said unto the angel of the Lord, I pray thee, let us detain thee, until we shall have made ready a kid for thee. And the angel of the Lord said unto Manoah, Though thou detain me, I will not eat of thy bread,
And if thou wilt offer a burnt offering, thou must offer it unto the Lord. For Manoah knew not that he was an angel of the Lord. And Manoah said unto the angel of the Lord, What is thy name, that when thy sayings come to pass, we may do thee honor? And the angel of the Lord said unto him, Why askest thou thus after my name, seeing it is secret? So Manoah took a kid with a meat offering, and offered it upon a rock unto the Lord. And the angel did wondrously, and Manoah and his wife looked on. For it came to pass, when the flame went up toward heaven from off the altar, that the angel of the Lord ascended in the flame of the altar. And Manoah and his wife looked on it, and fell on their faces to the ground. But the angel of the Lord did no more appear to Manoah and his wife. Then Manoah knew that he was an angel of the Lord. And Manoah said unto his wife, We shall surely die, because we have seen God. But his wife said unto him, If the Lord were pleased to kill us, he would not have received a burnt offering and a meat offering at our hands. Neither would he have shewed us all these things, nor would as at this time have told us such things as these. And the woman bare a son, and called his name Samson. And the child grew, and the Lord blessed him. And the Spirit of the Lord began to move him at times in the camp of Dan, between Zorah and Eshtaol.

Judges 14. And Samson went down to Timnath and saw a woman in Timnath of the daughters of the Philistines. And he came up and told his father and his mother and said, I have seen a woman in Timnath of the daughters of the Philistines. Now therefore get her for me to wife. Then his father and his mother said unto him, Is there never a woman among the daughters of thy brethren, or among all my people, that thou goest to take a wife of the uncircumcised Philistines? And Samson said unto his father, Get her for me, for she pleaseth me well. But his father and his mother knew not that it was of the Lord, that he sought an occasion against the Philistines, for at that time the Philistines had dominion over Israel. Then went Samson down, and his father and his mother, to Timnath, and came to the vineyards of Timnath, and behold, a young lion roared against him. And the Spirit of the Lord came mightily upon him, and he rent him as he would have rent a kid. And he had nothing in his hand, but he told not his father or his mother what he had done. And he went down and talked with the woman, and she pleased Samson well. And after a time he returned to take her, and he turned aside to see the carcass of the lion, and behold, there was a swarm of bees and honey in the carcass of the lion. And he took thereof in his hands, and went on eating, and came to his father and mother, and he gave them, and they did eat. But he told them not that he had taken the honey out of the carcass of the lion. So his father went down unto the woman, and Samson made there a feast, for so used the young men to do. And it came to pass, when they saw him, that they brought 30 companions to be with him. And Samson said unto them, I will now put forth a riddle unto you. If he can certainly declare it me within the 7 days of the feast, and find it out, then I will give you 30 sheets and 30 change of garments. But if he cannot declare it me, then he shall give me 30 sheets and 30 change of garments. And they said unto him, Put forth thy riddle, that we may hear it. And he said unto them, Out of the eater came forth meat, and out of the strong came forth sweetness. And they could not in 3 days expound the riddle. And it came to pass on the 7th day that they said unto Samson's wife, Entice thy husband, that he may declare unto us the riddle, lest we burn thee and thy father's house with fire. Have he called us to take that which we have? Is it not so? And Samson's wife wept before him and said, Thou dost but hate me and lovest me not. Thou hast put forth a riddle unto the children of my people, and hast not told it me. And he said unto her, Behold, I have not told it my father nor my mother, and shall I tell it thee? And she wept before him the 7 days, while their feast lasted. And it came to pass on the 7th day that he told her, because she lay sore upon him, and she told the riddle to the children of her people. And the men of the city said unto him on the 7th day before the sun went down, What is sweeter than honey, and what is stronger than a lion? And he said unto them, If he had not ploughed with my heifer, he had not found out my riddle. And the Spirit of the Lord came upon him, and he went down to Ashkelon, and slew 30 men of them, and took their spoil, and gave change of garments unto them which expounded the riddle. And his anger was kindled, and he went up to his father's house. But Samson's wife was given to his companion, whom he had used as his friend.

0: Judges 15. But it came to pass within a while after, in the time of wheat harvest, that Samson visited his wife with a kid. And he said, I will go to my wife into the chamber. But her father would not suffer him to go in. And her father said, I verily thought that thou hadst utterly hated her. Therefore I gave her to thy companion. Is not her younger sister fairer than she? Take her, I pray thee, instead of her. And Samson said concerning them, Now shall I be more blameless than the Philistines, though I do them a displeasure. And Samson went and caught 300 foxes, and took firebrands, and turned tail to tail, and put a firebrand in the midst between two tails. And when he had set the brands on fire, he let them go into the standing corn of the Philistines, and burnt up both the shocks and also the standing corn with the vineyards and olives. Then the Philistines said, Who hath done this? And they answered, Samson, the son-in-law of the Timnite, because he had taken his wife and given her to his companion. And the Philistines came up and burnt her and her father with fire. And Samson said unto them, Though ye have done this, yet will I be avenged of you, and after that I will cease. And he smote them hip and thigh with a great slaughter, and he went down and dwelt in the top of the rock Etam. Then the Philistines went up and pitched in Judah, and spread themselves in Lehi. And the men of Judah said, Why are ye come up against us? And they answered, To bind Samson are we come up, to do to him as he hath done to us. Then 3,000 men of Judah went to the top of the rock Etam, and said to Samson, Knowest thou not that the Philistines are rulers over us? What is this that thou hast done unto us? And he said unto them, As they did unto me, so have I done unto them. And they said unto him, We are come down to bind thee, that we may deliver thee into the hand of the Philistines. And Samson said unto them, Swear unto me that ye will not fall upon me yourselves. And they spake unto him, saying, No, but we will bind thee fast, and deliver thee into their hand, but surely we will not kill thee. And they bound him with two new cords, and brought him up from the rock. And when he came unto Lehi, the Philistines shouted against him, and the Spirit of the Lord came mightily upon him, and the cords that were upon his arms became as flax that was burnt with fire, and his bands loosed from off his hands. And he found a new jawbone of an ass, and put forth his hand, and took it, and slew 1,000 men therewith. And Samson said, With the jawbone of an ass, heaps upon heaps, with the jaw of an ass have I slain 1,000 men. And it came to pass, when he had made an end of speaking, that he cast away the jawbone out of his hand, and called that place Ramath-lehi. And he was sore athirst, and called on the Lord, and said, Thou hast given this great deliverance into the hand of thy servant, and now shall I die for thirst, and fall into the hand of the uncircumcised? But God clave an hollow place that was in the jaw, and there came water thereout. And when he had drunk, his spirit came again, and he revived. Wherefore he called the name thereof En-Hakkor, which is in Lehi unto this day. And he judged Israel in the days of the Philistines 20 years.
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Hi, this is Harry Dysart with eBible Fellowship. Thanks for joining us for the Psalm of the Day. As our Lord says in His Word in Ephesians chapter 5, verses 19 and 20, speaking to yourselves in psalms and hymns and spiritual songs, singing and making melody in your heart to the Lord, giving thanks always for all things unto God and the Father in the name of our Lord Jesus Christ. Psalm 108. A song or psalm of David. O God, my heart is fixed. I will sing and give praise, even with my glory. Awake, psaltery and harp. I myself will awake early. I will praise thee, O Jehovah, among the people, and I will sing praises unto thee among the nations. For thy mercy is great above the heavens, and thy truth reacheth unto the clouds. Be thou exalted, O God, above the heavens, and thy glory above all the earth, that thy beloved may be delivered. Save with thy right hand, and answer me. God hath spoken in his holiness. I will rejoice, I will divide Shechem, and mete out the valley of Succoth. Gilead is mine, Manasseh is mine, Ephraim also is the strength of mine head, Judah is my lawgiver, Moab is my washpot, over Edom will I cast out my shoe, over Philistia will I triumph. Who will bring me into the strong city? Who will lead me into Edom? Wilt not thou, O God, who hast cast us off? And wilt not thou, O God, go forth with our hosts? Give us help from trouble, for vain is the help of man. Through God we shall do valiantly, for he it is that shall tread down our enemies. As our Lord instructs us, we read in Psalm 47, verses 6 and 7. Sing praises to God, sing praises unto our King, sing praises. For God is the King of all the earth, sing ye praises with understanding. Please join us again for the Psalm of the Day. May God's word be praised.

Greetings, everyone. This is Bob Grandy welcoming you to eBible Fellowship's program called Where's That Bible Verse? God tells us in Romans 15, verse 4, "For whatsoever things were written aforetime were written for our learning, that we through patience and comfort of the Scriptures might have hope." During this time, I'll slowly read and then repeat 5 random verses from the King James Bible, but I will not tell you where they are located in God's Word, the Bible. So listen carefully and try to identify which Bible book, chapter, and even the verse number where each verse can be found. Here's the first verse. "This shall be the punishment of Egypt, and the punishment of all nations that come not up to keep the Feast of Tabernacles." And I'll read it again. "This shall be the punishment of Egypt, and the punishment of all nations that come not up to keep the Feast of Tabernacles." Here's the second verse. "Now if any man build upon this foundation, gold, silver, precious stones, wood, hay, stubble." I'll read it again. "Now if any man build upon this foundation, gold, silver, precious stones, wood, hay, stubble." Here's the third verse. "Put on the whole armor of God, that ye may be able to stand against the wiles of the devil." I'll repeat it. "Put on the whole armor of God, that ye may be able to stand against the wiles of the devil." Here's the fourth verse. "Again, he said unto me,

prophesy upon these bones, and say unto them, O ye dry bones, hear the word of Jehovah. I'll read it again. Again he said unto me, prophesy upon these bones, and say unto them, O ye dry bones, hear the word of Jehovah. Here's the fifth verse. For my thoughts are not your thoughts, neither are your ways my ways, saith Jehovah. I'll repeat it. For my thoughts are not your thoughts, neither are your ways my ways, saith Jehovah. And we'll be back in a moment to discover where these scriptures are located in God's Word, the Bible.

All right, it's time to find out where today's verses are located in the Bible. Here's the first verse. This shall be the punishment of Egypt, and the punishment of all nations that come not up to keep the Feast of Tabernacles. That verse is Zechariah chapter 14, verse 19. Zechariah 14, 19. Here's the second verse. Now if any man build upon this foundation, gold, silver, precious stones, wood, hay, stubble. That verse is 1 Corinthians chapter 3, verse 12. 1 Corinthians 3, 12. Here's the third verse. Put on the whole armor of God, that you may be able to stand against the wiles of the devil. That verse is Ephesians chapter 6, verse 11. Ephesians 6, 11. Here's the fourth verse. Again he said unto me, prophesy upon these bones, and say unto them, O ye dry bones, hear the word of Jehovah. That verse is Ezekiel chapter 37, verse 4. Ezekiel 37, 4. Here's the fifth verse. For my thoughts are not your thoughts, neither are your ways my ways, saith Jehovah. That verse is Isaiah chapter 55, verse 8. Isaiah 55, 8. Thank you for joining us today to discover where's that Bible verse? And remember what God tells us in Psalm 119, verse 105. Thy word is a lamp unto my feet and a light unto my path.

0: welcome to our question and answer program. 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
1: Hey, Chris, can you read Daniel chapter 12, verses 11 and 12?
0: Daniel 12, starting in verse 11. And from the time that the daily sacrifice shall be taken away, and the abomination that maketh desolate set up, there shall be 1,290 days. Blessed is he that waiteth and cometh to the 1,335 days.
1: Now, I can't say I fully understand this passage all the way, but I was reading Mr. Camping's book on the end of the church age and how he referred to the days as equal to years. Yeah. But I was wondering, is this another proof for 2033? Because you have 45 years in between 1290 and then 45 days later, it's 1335.
0: Well, close but no cigar. the 1290, and Mr. Camping laid this out in a couple of his books, it has to do with the establishing of the abomination of desolation. And I believe the starting point historically was 1877. And then if you go 1,290 years, it takes you to 587 BC. Is that correct? 1877 minus 1290. I think that's correct. And it goes from 1877 was the dividing point of that tribulation, that seven-year famine. It was after 2 years in 1877 that Jacob and his family entered into Egypt and Joseph revealed himself. And it points to the latter rain period when Christ revealed himself and we began to understand the scriptures are opened up and all kinds of doctrines started just coming forth from the Bible, just like Joseph revealed himself and he had a large storage of grain to feed everyone during famine. So many similarities. And the dividing point of that tribulation, of the seven-year famine, which typified the Great Tribulation, 1877, you go 1,290 years and 587, and it hits the mark of another historical type of the Great Tribulation, which was the 70-year tribulation of Judah. And that began in 609 BC. So 587 is into it a certain percentage with many more years to go. It would continue until 539. So it's a dividing point, and that's the year Jerusalem was totally destroyed. It was a 23rd year inclusive from 609, and it matches up well with the dividing point of the seven-year famine in the days of Jacob and Joseph. So it was also noticed that 1290 is 3 times 430, and from 1877, the Israelites would be 430 years in the land of Egypt. And so the 430 was tripled, 1290, to get to the dividing point of 587 of that historical type of the tribulation. And so Mr. Camping tripled it again, and I would say that it's accurate due to how it works out. Okay, you triple it once, it falls on dividing point of a historical tribulation, you triple it again, and it's 3,870, 3 times 1290, and it goes from 1877 until the year 1994. And 1994 was the dividing point of the 23-year tribulation. So that's why I said close, but not quite, because from 94, you would have to go to 2033, and that's 40 inclusive years. but the next verse here, blessed is he that waiteth and cometh to the 1,305 days is 45 days longer than 1290. 1335 is 45 days more. And it so happens, 1988 until 2033 is exactly 45 years. But you see, we can't do anything without biblical allowance. The Bible has to direct us. So we can't say, okay, the 1290 tripled, 3,870 years, falls in 1994, and that's close to 1988, and there's the 45 days. Well, what gave the writer justification to backtrack to 1988 in order to start the 45 days? It's consecutive here.
1: Oh, I guess I was looking at, well, only because the verse in 11, it mentioned the abomination that maketh desolate is set up. Wasn't that taking place in 1988 when the church age came to an end?
0: Yeah, but see, this is where the significance of the dividing points. It wasn't at this 1988, it's the start of the Great Tribulation, even though the official judgment on the church began in 94. And 609 was the start of that historical tribulation. 1879 was the start of the seven-year famine. The beginning point is not the start of the tribulation in any place that it falls. Not when it begins in 1877, it's the midst. When it lands in 587, it's the midst. And when it then lands in 1994, it's the midst of the tribulation. And the abomination is set up at that time. But again, I don't see the direction of God. Well, now go back to the beginning and then go 45 years. It just doesn't follow from what I can see. But thank you for calling and sharing.

0: We welcome you to eBible Fellowship's Bible Reading Program. We read in 2 Timothy 3, verse 16, "All Scripture is given by inspiration of God and is profitable for doctrine, for reproof, for correction, for instruction in righteousness." Now, let's begin our Bible Reading Program.
1: Deuteronomy 28. And it shall come to pass, if thou shalt hearken diligently unto the voice of the Lord thy God, to observe and do all his commandments which I command thee this day, that the Lord thy God will set thee on high above all nations of the earth. And all these blessings shall come on thee, and overtake thee, if thou shalt hearken unto the voice of the Lord thy God. Blessed shalt thou be in the city, and blessed shalt thou be in the field. Blessed shalt the fruit of thy body be, and the fruit of thy ground, and the fruit of thy cattle, the increase of thy kine, and the flocks of thy sheep. Blessed shall be thy basket and thy store. Blessed shalt thou be when thou comest in, and blessed shalt thou be when thou goest out. The Lord shall cause thine enemies that rise up against thee to be smitten before thy face. They shall come out against thee one way, and flee before thee seven ways. The Lord shall command the blessing upon thee in thy storehouses, and in all that thou settest thine hand unto, and he shall bless thee in the land which the Lord thy God giveth thee. The Lord shall establish thee an holy people unto himself, as he hath sworn unto thee, if thou shalt keep the commandments of the Lord thy God, and walk in his ways. And all people of the earth shall see that thou art called by the name of the Lord, and they shall be afraid of thee. And the Lord shall make thee plenteous in goods, in the fruit of thy body, and in the fruit of thy cattle, and in the fruit of thy ground, in the land which the Lord sware unto thy fathers to give thee. The Lord shall open unto thee his good treasure, the heaven to give the rain unto thy land in his season, and to bless all the work of thine hand. And thou shalt lend unto many nations, and thou shalt not borrow. And the Lord shall make thee the head and not the tail, and thou shalt be above only, and thou shalt not be beneath, if that thou hearken unto the commandments of the Lord thy God, which I command thee this day to observe and to do them. And thou shalt not go aside from any of the words which I command thee this day, to the right hand or to the left, to go after other gods to serve them. But it shall come to pass, if thou wilt not hearken to the voice of the Lord thy God, to observe to do all his commandments and his statutes which I command thee this day, that all these curses shall come upon thee and overtake thee. Cursed shalt thou be in the city, and cursed shalt thou be in the field. Cursed shall be thy basket and thy store. Cursed shall be the fruit of thy body and the fruit of thy land, the increase of thy kine and the flocks of thy sheep. Cursed shalt thou be when thou comest in, and cursed shalt thou be when thou goest out. The Lord shall send upon thee cursing, vexation, and rebuke, in all that thou settest thine hand unto for to do, until thou be destroyed, and until thou perish quickly, because of the wickedness of thy doings whereby thou hast forsaken me. The Lord shall make the pestilence cleave unto thee, until he have consumed thee off the land whither thou goest to possess it. The Lord shall smite thee with a consumption, and with a fever, and with an inflammation, and with an extreme burning, and with the sword, and with blasting, and with mildew, and they shall pursue thee until thou perish. And the heaven that is over thy head shall be brass, and the earth that is under thee shall be iron. The Lord shall make the rain of thy land powder and dust. From heaven shall it come down upon thee until thou be destroyed. The Lord shall cause thee to be smitten before thine enemies. Thou shalt go out one way against them, and flee seven ways before them, and shalt be removed into all the kingdoms of the earth. And thy carcass shall be meat unto all fowls of the air, and unto the beasts of the earth, and no man shall fray them away. The Lord will smite thee with the botch of Egypt, and with the emerods, and with the scab, and with the itch, whereof thou canst not be healed. The Lord shall smite thee with madness and blindness and astonishment of heart, and thou shalt grope at noonday, as the blind gropeth in darkness, and thou shalt not prosper in thy ways, and thou shalt be only oppressed and spoiled evermore, and no man shall save thee. Thou shalt betray the wife, and another man shall lie with her. Thou shalt build an house, and thou shalt not dwell therein. Thou shalt plant a vineyard, and shalt not gather the grapes thereof. Thine ox shall be slain before thine eyes, and thou shalt not eat thereof. Thine ass shall be violently taken away from before thy face, and shall not be restored to thee. Thy sheep shall be given unto thine enemies, and thou shalt have none to rescue them. Thy sons and thy daughters shall be given unto another people, and thine eyes shall look and fail with longing for them all the day long, and there shall be no might in thine hand. The fruit of thy land and all thy labors shall a nation which thou knowest not eat up, and thou shalt be oppressed and crushed alway, so that thou shalt be mad for the sight of thine eyes which thou shalt see. The Lord shall smite thee in the knees and in the legs with a sore botch that cannot be healed, from the sole of thy foot unto the top of thy head. The Lord shall bring thee and thy king which thou shalt set over thee unto a nation which neither thou nor thy fathers have known. And there shalt thou serve other gods, wood and stone. And thou shalt become an astonishment, a proverb, and a byword among all nations whither the Lord shall lead thee. Thou shalt carry much seed out into the field, and shalt gather but little in, for the locust shall consume it. Thou shalt plant vineyards and dress them, but neither shall drink of the wine, nor gather the grapes, for the worms shall eat them. Thou shalt have olive trees throughout all thy coasts, but thou shalt not anoint thyself with the oil, for thine olive shall cast his fruit. Thou shalt beget sons and daughters, but thou shalt not enjoy them, for they shall go into captivity. All thy trees and fruit of thy land shall the locust consume. The stranger that is within thee shall get up above thee very high, and thou shalt come down very low. He shall lend to thee, and thou shalt not lend to him, and he shall be the head, and thou shalt be the tail. Moreover, all these curses shall come upon thee, and shall pursue thee, and overtake thee, till thou be destroyed, because thou hearkenest not unto the voice of the Lord thy God, to keep his commandments and his statutes, which he commanded thee. And they shall be upon thee for a sign and a wonder, and upon thy seed for ever. Because thou servest not the Lord thy God with joyfulness and with gladness of heart, for the abundance of all things. Therefore shalt thou serve thine enemies, which the Lord shall send against thee, in hunger and in thirst and in nakedness and in want of all things, and he shall put a yoke of iron upon thy neck until he have destroyed thee. The Lord shall bring a nation against thee from afar, from the end of the earth, as swift as the eagle flieth, a nation whose tongue thou shalt not understand, a nation of fierce countenance, which shall not regard the person of the old, nor shew favor to the young. And he shall eat the fruit of thy cattle and the fruit of thy land, until thou be destroyed, which also shall not leave thee either corn, wine, or oil, for the increase of thy kine, or flocks of thy sheep, until he have destroyed thee. And he shall besiege thee in all thy gates, until thy high and fenced walls come down, wherein thou trusted, throughout all thy land, and he shall besiege thee in all thy gates throughout all thy land, which the Lord thy God hath given thee. And thou shalt eat the fruit of thine own body, the flesh of thy sons and of thy daughters, which the Lord thy God hath given thee, in the siege, and in the straitness wherewith thine enemies shall distress thee. So that the man that is tender among you and very delicate, his eye shall be evil toward his brother, and toward the wife of his bosom, and toward the remnant of his children, which he shall leave. So that he will not give to any of them the flesh of his children, whom he shall eat, because he hath nothing left in him in the siege, and the straitness, wherewith thine enemy shall distress thee in all thy gates. The tender and delicate woman among you, which would not adventure to set the sole of her foot upon the ground for delicateness and tenderness, her eye shall be evil toward the husband of her bosom, and toward her son, and toward her daughter, and toward her young one that cometh out from between her feet, and toward her children which she shall bear. For she shall eat them for want of all things secretly in the siege and straitness, wherewith thine enemy shall distress thee in thy gates. If thou wilt not observe to do all the words of this law that are written in this book, that thou mayest fear this glorious and fearful name, the Lord thy God, then the Lord will make thy plagues wonderful, and the plagues of thy seed, even great plagues, and of long continuance, and sore sickness, and of long continuance. Moreover, he will bring upon thee all the diseases of Egypt, which thou wast afraid of, and they shall cleave unto thee. Also every sickness and every plague, which is not written in the book of this law, them will the Lord bring upon thee until thou be destroyed. And he shall be left few in number, whereas he were as the stars of heaven for multitude, because thou wouldest not obey the voice of the Lord thy God. And it shall come to pass that as the Lord rejoiced over you to do good and to multiply you, so the Lord will rejoice over you to destroy you and to bring you to naught, and ye shall be plucked off from the land whither thou goest to possess it. And the Lord shall scatter thee among all people, from one end of the earth even unto the other, and there thou shalt serve other gods which neither thou nor thy fathers have known, even wood and stone. And among these nations shalt thou find no ease, neither shall the sole of thy foot have rest, but the Lord shall give thee there a trembling heart, and failing of eyes, and sorrow of mind. And thy life shall hang in doubt before thee, and thou shalt fear day and night, and shalt have none assurance of thy life. In the morning thou shalt say, Would God it were even, and at even thou shalt say, Would God it were morning, for the fear of thine heart wherewith thou shalt fear, and for the sight of thine eyes which thou shalt see. And the Lord shall bring thee into Egypt again with ships, by the way whereof I spake unto thee, thou shalt see it no more again, and there ye shall be sold unto your enemies for bondmen and bondwomen, and no man shall buy you. Deuteronomy 29. These are the words of the covenant, which the Lord commanded Moses to make with the children of Israel in the land of Moab, beside the covenant which he made with them in Horeb. And Moses called unto all Israel, and said unto them, Ye have seen all that the Lord did before you in the land of Egypt unto Pharaoh, and unto all his servants, and unto all his land. The great temptations which thine eyes have seen, the signs and those great miracles. Yet the Lord hath not given you an heart to perceive, and eyes to see, and ears to hear, unto this day. And I have led you 40 years in the wilderness, your clothes are not waxen old upon you, and thy shoe is not waxen old upon thy foot. Ye have not eaten bread, neither have ye drunk wine or strong drink, that ye might know that I am the Lord your God. And when he came unto this place, Sihon the king of Heshbon and Og the king of Bashan came out against us unto battle, and we smote them. And we took their land, and gave it for an inheritance unto the Reubenites, and to the Gadites, and unto half the tribe of Manasseh. Keep therefore the words of this covenant, and do them, that ye may prosper in all that ye do. Ye stand this day all of you before the Lord your God, your captains of your tribes, your elders, and your officers, with all the men of Israel, your little ones, your wives, and thy stranger that is in thy camp, from the hewer of thy wood unto the drawer of water, that thou shouldst enter into covenant with the Lord thy God, and into his oath, which the Lord thy God maketh with thee this day, that he may establish thee today for a people unto himself, and that he may be unto thee a God, as he hath said unto thee, and as he hath sworn unto thy fathers, to Abraham, to Isaac, and to Jacob. Neither with you only do I make this covenant and this oath, but with him that standeth here with us this day before the Lord our God, and also with him that is not here with us this day. For ye know how we have dwelt in the land of Egypt, and how we came through the nations which ye passed by. And ye have seen their abominations and their idols, wood and stone, silver and gold, which were among them. Lest there should be among you man or woman, or family or tribe, whose heart turneth away this day from the Lord our God, to go and serve the gods of these nations, lest there should be among you a root that beareth gall and wormwood, and it come to pass, when he heareth the words of this curse, that he bless himself in his heart, saying, I shall have peace, though I walk in the imagination of mine heart, to add drunkenness to thirst. The Lord will not spare him, but then the anger of the Lord and his jealousy shall smoke against that man, and all the curses that are written in this book shall lie upon him, and the Lord shall blot out his name from under heaven. And the Lord shall separate him unto evil out of all the tribes of Israel, according to all the curses of the covenant that are written in this book of the law. So that the generation to come out of your children that shall rise up after you, and the stranger that shall come from a far-off land, shall say, when they see the plagues of that land, and the sickness which the Lord hath laid upon it, and that the whole land thereof is brimstone and salt and burning, that it is not sown, nor beareth, nor any grass groweth therein, like the overthrow of Sodom and Gomorrah, Admah and Zeboim, which the Lord overthrew in his anger and in his wrath, even all nations shall say, Wherefore hath the Lord done this unto this land? What meaneth the heat of this great anger? Then men shall say, Because they have forsaken the covenant of the Lord God of their fathers, which he made with them when he brought them forth out of the land of Egypt. For they went and served other gods, and worshipped them, gods whom they knew not, and whom he had not given unto them. And the anger of the Lord was kindled against this land, to bring upon it all the curses that are written in this book. And the Lord rooted them out of their land in anger, and in wrath, and in great indignation, and cast them into another land, as it is this day. The secret things belong unto the Lord our God, but those things which are revealed belong unto us and to our children forever, that we may do the words of this law.

Deuteronomy 30. And it shall come to pass, when all these things are come upon thee, the blessing and the curse which I have set before thee, and thou shalt call them to mind among all the nations whither the Lord thy God hath driven thee, and shalt return unto the Lord thy God, and shalt obey his voice according to all that I command thee this day, thou and thy children, with all thine heart and with all thine soul, that then the Lord thy God will turn thy captivity, and have compassion upon thee, and will return and gather thee from all the nations whither the Lord thy God hath scattered thee. If any of thine be driven out unto the uttermost parts of heaven, from thence will the Lord thy God gather thee, and from thence will he fetch thee. And the Lord thy God will bring thee into the land which thy fathers possessed, and thou shalt possess it, and he will do thee good, and multiply thee above thy fathers. And the Lord thy God will circumcise thy heart, and the heart of thy seed, to love the Lord thy God with all thine heart, and with all thy soul, that thou mayest live. And the Lord thy God will put all these curses upon thine enemies, and on them that hate thee, which persecuteth thee. And thou shalt return, and obey the voice of the Lord thy God, and do all his commandments which I command thee this day. And the Lord thy God will make thee plenteous in every work of thine hand, in the fruit of thy body, and in the fruit of thy cattle, and in the fruit of thy land for good. For the Lord will again rejoice over thee for good, as he rejoiced over thy fathers. If thou shalt hearken unto the voice of the Lord thy God, to keep his commandments and his statutes, which are written in this book of the law, and if thou turn unto the Lord thy God with all thine heart and with all thy soul. For this commandment which I command thee this day, it is not hidden from thee, neither is it far off. It is not in heaven, that thou shouldst say, Who shall go up for us to heaven, and bring it unto us, that we may hear it and do it? Neither is it beyond the sea, that thou shouldst say, Who shall go over the sea for us, and bring it unto us, that we may hear it and do it? But the word is very nigh unto thee, in thy mouth and in thy heart, that thou mayest do it. See, I have set before thee this day life and good, and death and evil. In that I command thee this day to love the Lord thy God, to walk in his ways, and to keep his commandments and his statutes and his judgments, that thou mayest live and multiply, and the Lord thy God shall bless thee in the land whither thou goest to possess it. But if thine heart turn away, so that thou wilt not hear, but shall be drawn away, and worship other gods, and serve them, I denounce unto you this day that ye shall surely perish, and that ye shall not prolong your days upon the land whither thou passest over Jordan to go to possess it. I call heaven and earth to record this day against you, that I have set before you life and death, blessing and cursing. Therefore choose life, that both thou and thy seed may live, that thou mayest love the Lord thy God, and that thou mayest obey his voice, and that thou mayest cleave unto him, for he is thy life and the length of thy days, that thou mayest dwell in the land which the Lord sware unto your fathers, to Abraham, to Isaac, and to Jacob, to give them. Deuteronomy 31. And Moses went and spake these words unto all Israel. And he said unto them, I am 120 years old this day. I can no longer go out and come in. Also the Lord hath said unto me, Thou shalt not go over this Jordan. The Lord thy God, he will go over before thee, and he will destroy these nations from before thee, and thou shalt possess them. And Joshua, he shall go over before thee, as the Lord hath said. And the Lord shall do unto them as he did to Sihon and to Og, kings of the Amorites, and unto the land of them whom he destroyed. And the Lord shall give them up before your face, that ye may do unto them according to all the commandments which I have commanded you. Be strong and of a good courage. Fear not, nor be afraid of them, for the Lord thy God, he it is that doth go up with thee. He will not fail thee, nor forsake thee. And Moses called unto Joshua, and said unto him in the sight of all Israel, Be strong and of a good courage, for thou must go with this people unto the land which the Lord hath sworn unto their fathers to give them, and thou shalt cause them to inherit it. And the Lord, he it is that doth go before thee, he will be with thee, he will not fail thee, neither forsake thee. Fear not, neither be dismayed. And Moses wrote this law, and delivered it unto the priests, the sons of Levi, which bear the ark of the covenant of the Lord, and unto all the elders of Israel.
And Moses commanded them, saying, At the end of every 7 years, in the solemnity of the year of release, in the Feast of Tabernacles, when all Israel is come to appear before the Lord thy God in the place which he shall choose, thou shalt read this law before all Israel in the hearing. Gather the people together, men and women, the children, the stranger that is within thy gates, that they may hear, and that they may learn and fear the Lord your God, and observe to do all the works of the law. And that their children, which have not known anything, may hear and learn to fear the Lord your God, as long as ye live in the land whither ye go over Jordan to possess it. And the Lord said unto Moses, Behold, thy days approach, and thou must die. Call Joshua, and present yourselves in the tabernacle of the congregation, that I may give him a charge. And Moses and Joshua went and presented themselves in the tabernacle of the congregation. And the Lord appeared in the tabernacle in a pillar of a cloud, and the pillar of the cloud stood over the door of the tabernacle. And the Lord said unto Moses, Behold, thou shalt sleep with thy fathers, and this people will rise up, and go a-whoring after the gods of the strangers of the land, whither they go to be among them, and will forsake me, and break my covenant which I have made with them. Then my anger shall be kindled against them in that day. And I will forsake them, and I will hide my face from them, and they shall be devoured, and many evils and troubles shall befall them, so that they will say in that day, Are not these evils come upon us, because our God is not among us? And I will surely hide my face in that day for all the evils which they shall have wrought, in that they are turned unto other gods. Now therefore, write ye this song for you, and teach it to the children of Israel. Put it in their mouths, that this song may be a witness for me against the children of Israel. For when I shall have brought them into the land which I swear unto their fathers, that floweth with milk and honey, and they shall have eaten and filled themselves, and waxen fat, then they will turn unto other gods and serve them, and provoke me, and break my covenant. And it shall come to pass, when many evils and troubles are befallen them, that this song shall testify against them as a witness, for it shall not be forgotten out of the mouths of their seed. For I know their imagination which they go about even now, before I have brought them into the land which I swear. Moses therefore wrote this song the same day, and taught it the children of Israel. And he gave Joshua the son of Nun a charge, and said, Be strong and of a good courage, for thou shalt bring the children of Israel into the land which I swear unto them, and I will be with thee. And it came to pass, when Moses had made an end of writing the words of this law in a book until they were finished, that Moses commanded the Levites which bear the ark of the covenant of the Lord, saying, Take this book of the law, and put it in the side of the ark of the covenant of the Lord your God, that it may be there for a witness against thee. For I know thy rebellion and thy stiff neck. Behold, while I am yet alive with you this day, ye have been rebellious against the Lord, and how much more after my death? Gather unto me all the elders of your tribes and your officers, that I may speak these words in their ears, and call heaven and earth to record against them. For I know that after my death ye will utterly corrupt yourselves, and turn aside from the way which I have commanded you, and evil will befall you in the latter days, because ye will do evil in the sight of the Lord, to provoke him to anger through the work of your hands. And Moses spake in the ears of all the congregation of Israel the words of this song, until they were ended. Deuteronomy 32. Give ear, O ye heavens, and I will speak, and hear, O earth, the words of my mouth. My doctrine shall drop as the rain, my speech shall distill as the dew, as the small rain upon the tender herb, and as the showers upon the grass. Because I will publish the name of the Lord, ascribe ye greatness unto our Lord. He is the rock, his work is perfect, for all his ways are judgment. A God of truth and without iniquity, just and right is he. They have corrupted themselves, their spot is not the spot of his children. They are a perverse and crooked generation. Do ye thus requite the Lord, O foolish people and unwise? Is not he thy father that hath brought thee? Hath he not made thee and established thee? Remember the days of old. Consider the years of many generations. Ask thy father, and he will shew thee, thy elders, and they will tell thee. When the Most High divided to the nations their inheritance, when he separated the sons of Adam, he set the bounds of the people according to the number of the children of Israel. For the Lord's portion is his people. Jacob is the lot of his inheritance.
He found him in a desert land, and in the waste-howling wilderness he led him about. He instructed him, he kept him as the apple of his eye. As an eagle stirreth up her nest, fluttereth over her young, spreadeth abroad her wings, taketh them, beareth them on her wings. So the Lord alone did lead him, and there was no strange God with him. He made him ride on the high places of the earth, that he might eat the increase of the fields. And he made him to suck honey out of the rock, and oil out of the flinty rock. Butter of kine and milk of sheep, with fat of lambs and rams of the breed of Bashan, and goats with the fat of kidneys of wheat, and thou didst drink the pure blood of the grape. But Jeshurun waxed fat and kicked. Thou art waxen fat.

And he said, I will hide my face from them. I will see what their end shall be, for they are a very froward generation, children in whom there is no faith. They have moved me to jealousy with that which is not God. They have provoked me to anger with their vanities, and I will move them to jealousy with those which are not a people. I will provoke them to anger with a foolish nation. For a fire is kindled in mine anger, and shall burn unto the lowest hell, and shall consume the earth with her increase, and set on fire the foundations of the mountains. I will heap mischiefs upon them, I will spend mine arrows upon them. They shall be burnt with hunger, and devoured with burning heat, and with bitter destruction. I will also send the teeth of beasts upon them, with the poison of serpents of the dust. The sword without and terror within shall destroy both the young man and the virgin, the suckling also with the man of gray hairs. I said I would scatter them into corners, I would make the remembrance of them to cease from among men. Were it not that I feared the wrath of the enemy, lest their adversaries should behave themselves strangely, and lest they should say, Our hand is high, and the Lord hath not done all this. For they are a nation void of counsel, neither is there any understanding in them. Oh, that they were wise, that they understood this, that they would consider their latter end. How should one chase 1,000, and 2 put 10,000 to flight, except their rock had sold them, and the Lord had shut them up? For their rock is not as our rock, even our enemies themselves being judges. For their vine is the vine of Sodom, and the fields of Gomorrah. Their grapes are the grapes of gall, their clusters are bitter. Their wine is the poison of dragons, and the cruel venom of asps. Is not this laid up in store with me, and sealed up among my treasures? To me belongeth vengeance and recompense. Their foot shall slide in due time, for the day of their calamity is at hand, and the things that shall come upon them make haste. For the Lord shall judge his people, and repent himself for his servants, when he seeth that their power is gone, and there is none shut up or left. And he shall say, Where are their gods, their rock in whom they trusted, which did eat of the fat of their sacrifices, and drank the wine of their drink offerings? Let them rise up and help you, and be your protection. See now that I, even I, am he, and there is no God with me. I kill, and I make alive. I wound, and I heal. Neither is there any that can deliver out of my hand. For I lift up my hand to heaven, and say, I live forever. If I whet my glittering sword, and mine hand take hold on judgment, I will render vengeance to mine enemies, and will reward them that hate me. I will make my arrows drunk with blood, and my sword shall devour flesh, and that with the blood of the slain and of the captives from the beginning of revenges upon the enemy. Rejoice, O ye nations, with his people, for he will avenge the blood of his servants, and will render vengeance to his adversaries, and will be merciful unto his land and to his people. And Moses came and spake all the words of this song in the ears of the people, he and Hosea the son of Nun. And Moses made an end of speaking all these words to all Israel. And he said unto them, Set your hearts unto all the words which I testify among you this day, which ye shall command your children to observe to do, all the words of this law. For it is not a vain thing for you, because it is your life. And through this thing ye shall prolong your days in the land, whither ye go over Jordan to possess it. And the Lord spake unto Moses that selfsame day, saying, Get thee up into this mountain Abarim, unto Mount Nebo, which is in the land of Moab, that is over against Jericho, and behold the land of Canaan, which I give unto the children of Israel for a possession. And die in the mount whither thou goest up, and be gathered unto thy people, as Aaron thy brother died in Mount Hor, and was gathered unto his people. Because he trespassed against me among the children of Israel at the waters of Meribah Kadesh in the wilderness of Zin, because he sanctified me not in the midst of the children of Israel. Yet thou shalt see the land before thee, but thou shalt not go thither unto the land which I give the children of Israel.

Deuteronomy 33. And this is the blessing wherewith Moses, the man of God, blessed the children of Israel before his death. And he said, The Lord came from Sinai and rose up from Seir unto them. He shined forth from Mount Paran, and he came with 10,000s of saints. From his right hand went a fiery law for them. Yea, he loved the people, all his saints are in thy hand. And they sat down at thy feet, every one shall receive of thy words. Moses commanded us a law, even the inheritance of the congregation of Jacob. And he was king in Jeshurun when the heads of the people and the tribes of Israel were gathered together. Let Reuben live and not die, let not his men be few. And this is the blessing of Judah. And he said, Hear, Lord, the voice of Judah, and bring him unto his people. Let his hands be sufficient for him, and be thou an help to him from his enemies. And of Levi he said, Let thy Thummim and thy Urim be with the Holy One, whom thou didst prove at Massah, and with whom thou didst strive at the waters of Meribah, who said unto his father and to his mother, I have not seen him, neither did he acknowledge his brethren, nor knew his own children, for they have observed the word and kept thy covenant. They shall teach Jacob thy judgments, and Israel thy law. They shall put incense before thee, and whole burnt sacrifice upon thine altar. Bless, Lord, his substance, and accept the work of his hands. Smite through the loins of them that rise up against him, and of them that hate him, that they rise not again. And of Benjamin he said, The beloved of the Lord shall dwell in safety by him, and the Lord shall cover him all the day long, and he shall dwell between his shoulders. And of Joseph he said, Blessed of the Lord be his land, for the precious things of heaven, for the dew, and for the deep that coucheth beneath, and for the precious fruits brought forth by the sun, and for the precious things put forth by the moon, and for the chief things of the ancient mountains, and for the precious things of the lasting hills, and for the precious things of the earth and fullness thereof, and for the goodwill of him that dwelt in the bush. Let the blessing come upon the head of Joseph, and upon the top of the head of him that was separated from his brethren. His glory is like the firstling of his bullock, and his horns are like the horns of unicorns. With them he shall push the people together to the ends of the earth. And they are the 10,000s of Ephraim, and they are the thousands of Manasseh. And of Zebulun he said, Rejoice, Zebulun, in thy going out, and Issachar in thy tents. They shall call the people into the mountain, and there they shall offer sacrifices of righteousness, for they shall suck of the abundance of the seas, and of treasures hid in the sand. And of Gad he said, Blessed be he that enlargeth Gad, he dwelleth as a lion, and teareth the arm with the crown of the head. And he provided the first part for himself, because there in a portion of the lawgiver was he seated. And he came with the heads of the people, he executed the justice of the Lord and his judgments with Israel. And of Dan he said, Dan is a lion's whelp, he shall leap from Bashan. And of Naphtali he said, O Naphtali, satisfied with favor, and full with the blessing of the Lord, possess thou the west and the south. And of Asher he said, Let Asher be blessed with children, let him be acceptable to his brethren, and let him dip his foot in oil. Thy shoes shall be iron and brass, and as thy days, so shall be thy strength. There is none like unto the God of Jeshurun, who rideth upon the heaven in thy help, and in his excellency on the sky. The eternal God is thy refuge, and underneath are the everlasting arms. And he shall thrust out the enemy from before thee, and shall say, Destroy them. Israel shall then dwell in safety alone. The fountain of Jacob shall be upon a land of corn and wine, also his heavens shall drop down dew. Happy art thou, O Israel, who is like unto thee, O people, saved by the Lord, the shield of thy help, and who is the sword of thy excellency. And thine enemies shall be found liars unto thee, and thou shalt tread upon their high places. Deuteronomy 34. And Moses went up from the plains of Moab unto the mountains of Nebo, to the top of Pisgah, that is over against Jericho, and the Lord shewed him all the land of Gilead unto Dan. And all Naphtali, and the land of Ephraim, and Manasseh, and of the land of Judah, unto the utmost sea. And the south, and the plain of the valley of Jericho, the city of palm trees, unto Zoar. And the Lord said unto him,
This is the land which I swear unto Abraham, unto Isaac, and unto Jacob, saying, I will give it unto thy seed. I have caused thee to see it with thine eyes, but thou shalt not go over thither. So Moses, the servant of the Lord, died there in the land of Moab, according to the word of the Lord. And he buried him in a valley in the land of Moab, over against Beth-peor, but no man knoweth his sepulchre unto this day. And Moses was 120 years old when he died. His eye was not dim, nor his natural force abated. And the children of Israel wept for Moses in the plains of Moab 30 days. So the days of weeping and mourning for Moses were ended. And Joshua the son of Nun was full of the spirit of wisdom, for Moses had laid his hands upon him. And the children of Israel hearkened unto him, and did as the Lord commanded Moses. And there arose not a prophet since in Israel like unto Moses, whom the Lord knew face to face, in all the signs and wonders which the Lord sent him to do in the land of Egypt to Pharaoh, and to all his servants, and to all his land, and in all that mighty hand, and in all the great terror which Moses shewed in the sight of all Israel.

The Book of Joshua. Now after the death of Moses, the servant of the Lord, it came to pass that the Lord spake unto Joshua, the son of Nun, Moses' minister, saying, Moses, my servant, is dead. Now therefore arise, go over this Jordan, thou and all this people, unto the land which I do give to them, even to the children of Israel. Every place that the sole of your foot shall tread upon, that have I given unto you, as I said unto Moses. From the wilderness and this Lebanon, even unto the great river, the river Euphrates, all the land of the Hittites, and unto the great sea, toward the going down of the sun, shall be your coast. There shall not any man be able to stand before thee all the days of thy life. As I was with Moses, so I will be with thee. I will not fail thee, nor forsake thee. Be strong and of a good courage. For unto this people shalt thou divide for an inheritance the land, which I swear unto their fathers to give them. Only be thou strong and very courageous, that thou mayest observe to do according to all the law, which Moses my servant commanded thee. Turn not from it to the right hand or to the left, that thou mayest prosper whithersoever thou goest. This book of the law shall not depart out of thy mouth, but thou shalt meditate therein day and night, that thou mayest observe to do according to all that is written therein. For then thou shalt make the way prosperous, and then thou shalt have good success. Have not I commanded thee, be strong and of a good courage? Be not afraid, neither be thou dismayed, for the Lord thy God is with thee whithersoever thou goest. Then Joshua commanded the officers of the people, saying, Pass through the host, and command the people, saying, Prepare your victuals, for within 3 days ye shall pass over this Jordan, to go in to possess the land which the Lord your God giveth you to possess it. And to the Reubenites, and to the Gadites, and to half the tribe of Manasseh, spake Joshua, saying, Remember the word which Moses the servant of the Lord commanded you, saying, The Lord your God hath given you rest, and hath given you this land. Your wives, your little ones, and your cattle shall remain in the land which Moses gave you on this side Jordan. But he shall pass before your brethren armed, all the mighty men of valor, and help them, until the Lord have given your brethren rest, as he hath given you, and they also have possessed the land which the Lord your God giveth them. Then ye shall return unto the land of your possession, and enjoy it, which Moses the Lord's servant gave you on this side Jordan toward the sunrising. And they answered Joshua, saying, All that thou commandest us we will do, and whithersoever thou sendest us we will go. According as we hearkened unto Moses in all things, so will we hearken unto thee. Only the Lord thy God be with thee, as he was with Moses. Whosoever he be that doth rebel against thy commandment, and will not hearken unto thy words in all that thou commandest him, he shall be put to death. Only be strong and of a good courage. And Joshua the son of Nun sent out of Shittim 2 men to spy secretly, saying, Go view the land, even Jericho. And they went, and came into an harlot's house named Rahab, and lodged there. And it was told the king of Jericho, saying, Behold, there came men in hither tonight of the children of Israel to search out the country. And the king of Jericho sent unto Rahab, saying, Bring forth the men that are come to thee, which are entered into thine house, for they be come to search out all the country. And the woman took the 2 men and hid them, and said thus, There came men unto me, but I wist not whence they were. And it came to pass about the time of shutting of the gate, when it was dark, that the men went out. Whither the men went, I wot not. Pursue after them quickly, for ye shall overtake them. But she had brought them up to the roof of the house, and hid them with the stalks of flax, which she laid in order upon the roof. And the men pursued after them the way to Jordan unto the fords, and as soon as they which pursued after them were gone out, they shut the gate. And before they were laid down, she came up unto them upon the roof, and she said unto the men, I know that the Lord hath given you the land, and that your terror is fallen upon us, and that all the inhabitants of the land faint because of you. For we have heard how the Lord dried up the water of the Red Sea for you when he came out of Egypt, and what he did unto the 2 kings of the Amorites that were on the other side Jordan, Sihon and Og, whom he utterly destroyed. And as soon as we had heard these things, our hearts did melt. Neither did there remain any more courage in any man because of you. For the Lord your God, he is God in heaven above and in earth beneath. Now therefore I pray you, swear unto me by the Lord, since I have shewed you kindness,
that he will also shew kindness unto my father's house, and give me a true token, and that he will save alive my father and my mother and my brethren and my sisters, and all that they have, and deliver our lives from death. And the men answered her, Our life for yours, if he utter not this our business. And it shall be, when the Lord hath given us the land, that we will deal kindly and truly with thee. Then she let them down by a cord through the window, for her house was upon the town wall, and she dwelt upon the wall. And she said unto them, Get you to the mountain, lest the pursuers meet you, and hide yourselves there 3 days until the pursuers be returned, and afterward may ye go your way. And the men said unto her, We will be blameless of this thine oath, which thou hast made us swear. Behold, when we come into the land, thou shalt bind this line of scarlet thread in the window which thou didst let us down by, and thou shalt bring thy father and thy mother and thy brethren and all thy father's household home unto thee. And it shall be that whosoever shall go out of the doors of thy house into the street, his blood shall be upon his head, and we will be guiltless. And whosoever shall be with thee in the house, his blood shall be on our head, if any hand be upon him. And if thou utter this our business, then we will be quit of thine oath, which thou hast made us to swear. And she said, According unto your words, so be it. And she sent them away, and they departed, and she bound the scarlet line in the window. And they went and came unto the mountain, and abode there 3 days, until the pursuers were returned. And the pursuers sought them throughout all the way, but found them not. So the two men returned, and descended from the mountain, and passed over, and came to Joshua the son of Nun, and told him all things that befell them. And they said unto Joshua, Truly the Lord hath delivered into our hands all the land, for even all the inhabitants of the country do faint because of us.

0: And Joshua rose early in the morning, and they removed from Shittim and came to Jordan, he and all the children of Israel, and lodged there before they passed over. And it came to pass after 3 days that the officers went through the host. And they commanded the people, saying, When ye see the ark of the covenant of the Lord your God, and the priests the Levites bearing it, then ye shall remove from your place and go after it. Yet there shall be a space between you and it, about 2,000 cubits by measure. Come not near unto it, that ye may know the way by which ye must go. For ye have not passed this way heretofore. And Joshua said unto the people, Sanctify yourselves, for the morrow the Lord will do wonders among you. And Joshua spake unto the priests, saying, Take up the ark of the covenant, and pass over before the people. And they took up the ark of the covenant, and went before the people. And the Lord said unto Joshua, This day will I begin to magnify thee in the sight of all Israel, that they may know that as I was with Moses, so I will be with thee. And thou shalt command the priests that bear the ark of the covenant, saying, When ye are come to the brink of the water of Jordan, ye shall stand still in Jordan. And Joshua said unto the children of Israel, Come hither, and hear the words of the Lord your God. And Joshua said, Hereby ye shall know that the living God is among you, and that he will without fail drive out from before you the Canaanites, and the Hittites, and the Hivites, and the Perizzites, and the Girgashites, and the Amorites, and the Jebusites. Behold, the ark of the covenant of the Lord of all the earth passeth over before you into Jordan. Now therefore take you 12 men out of the tribes of Israel, out of every tribe a man. And it shall come to pass, as soon as the soles of the feet of the priests that bear the ark of the Lord of all the earth, shall rest in the waters of Jordan, that the waters of Jordan shall be cut off from the waters that come down from above, and they shall stand upon an heap. And it came to pass, when the people removed from their tents to pass over Jordan, and the priests bearing the ark of the covenant before the people, and as they that bare the ark were come unto Jordan, and the feet of the priests that bare the ark were dipped in the brim of the water, for Jordan overfloweth all his banks at the time of harvest, that the waters which came down from above stood and rose up upon an heap very far from the city Adam, that is beside Zaratan, and those that came down toward the sea of the plain, even the salt sea, failed, and were cut off, and the people passed over right against Jericho. And the priests that bare the ark of the covenant of the Lord stood firm on dry ground in the midst of Jordan, and all the Israelites passed over on dry ground, until all the people were passed clean over Jordan. Joshua 4. And it came to pass, when all the people were clean passed over Jordan, that the Lord spake unto Joshua, saying, Take you 12 men out of the people, out of every tribe a man, and command ye them, saying, Take you hence out of the midst of Jordan, out of the place where the priest's feet stood firm, 12 stones, and ye shall carry them over with you, and leave them in the lodging place where ye shall lodge this night. Then Joshua called the 12 men, whom he had prepared of the children of Israel, out of every tribe a man. And Joshua said unto them, Pass over before the ark of the Lord your God into the midst of Jordan, and take ye up every man of you a stone upon his shoulder, according to the number of the tribes of the children of Israel, that this may be a sign among you, that when your children ask their fathers in time to come, saying, What mean ye by these stones? Then ye shall answer them, that the waters of Jordan were cut off before the ark of the covenant of the Lord, when it passed over Jordan. The waters of Jordan were cut off, and these stones shall be for a memorial unto the children of Israel forever. And the children of Israel did so as Joshua commanded, and took up 12 stones out of the midst of Jordan, as the Lord spake unto Joshua, according to the number of the tribes of the children of Israel, and carried them over with them unto the place where they lodged, and laid them down there. And Joshua set up 12 stones in the midst of Jordan, in the place where the feet of the priests which bear the ark of the covenant stood, and they are there unto this day. For the priests which bare the ark stood in the midst of Jordan until everything was finished that the Lord commanded Joshua to speak unto the people, according to all that Moses commanded Joshua, and the people hasted and passed over. And it came to pass, when all the people were clean passed over, that the ark of the Lord passed over, and the priests in the presence of the people. And the children of Reuben and the children of Gad and half the tribe of Manasseh passed over armed before the children of Israel, as Moses spake unto them. About 40,000 prepared for war passed over before the Lord unto battle to the plains of Jericho. On that day the Lord magnified Joshua in the sight of all Israel, and they feared him as they feared Moses all the days of his life. And the Lord spake unto Joshua, saying, Command the priests that bear the ark of the testimony that they come up out of Jordan. Joshua therefore commanded the priests, saying, Come ye up out of Jordan. And it came to pass, when the priests that bear the ark of the covenant of the Lord were come up out of the midst of Jordan, and the soles of the priests' feet were lifted up unto the dry land, that the waters of Jordan returned unto their place, and flowed over all his banks, as they did before. And the people came up out of Jordan on the 10th day of the first month, and encamped in Gilgal, in the east border of Jericho. And those 12 stones which they took out of Jordan did Joshua pitch in Gilgal. And he spake unto the children of Israel, saying, When your children shall ask their fathers in time to come, saying, What mean these stones? Then ye shall let your children know, saying, Israel came over Jordan on dry land. For the Lord your God dried up the waters of Jordan from before you, until ye were passed over, as the Lord your God did to the Red Sea, which he dried up from before us, until we were gone over. That all the people of the earth might know the hand of the Lord, that it is mighty, that he might fear the Lord your God forever.
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